0: Does the way the Super Bowl played
1: transpired
0: out, yeah, ruin tomorrow's game for you a little bit? Of like, we just saw this and it wasn't a very entertaining game.
1: Not really. You remember when the Broncos lost to the Ravens in the playoffs?
0: Hard to forget.
1: I think it was the following year that they opened up with the Ravens coming back to Denver and completely different game. Now, they should have never lost the playoff game. You had two returns for touchdowns by Trent and Holiday in that game. When you have that happen in an NFL game, you win almost all the time. 99% certainty that they were going to win that game before Raheem Moore botched that play and Joe Flacco hit, what was his name, Jacoby Jones? Is that who it was?
0: That sounds right. Jacoby Jones was on that team. I just don't know the specific play.
1: For that touchdown. I was there that night. I still can't even believe that it did that happened. I left the press box with like the 2-minute warning. And I never did that. I usually just waited till the game was over. Then
0: so
1: I would
0: you
1: go,
0: jinxed it.
1: Maybe. I'm walking through. I look out one of the tunnels. I see the Ravens players going nuts. I'm like, what the hell happened? I get around the corner. Big Al's standing over there, and he's just cursing like crazy. So then, and it was freezing out, so then we had to watch. It went into double overtime, that loss. My point being, that game finished a lot different, and I think it was the home opener the following year where Manning threw like 7 touchdown passes. I'm not saying Drake May's going to go out and light up the Seahawks, but it could be a completely different game than we saw back in February.
0: No, I think that's fair. It kind of ruined it for me. It's like, we saw this at the highest level when it really mattered, and the Seahawks beat the brakes off of you guys. So, I don't know. Hopefully, we get an
1: interview. If you had your choice, then.
0: I'm gonna sit down and watch the whole game, so hopefully it's entertaining, I guess.
1: If you had your choice, and we'll throw it out to the RamosLaw.com text line as well, 303-713-1043. If you could have picked the opener of the season, who would it have been? Obviously, you're probably going to have the Seahawks on that side because...
0: Seahawks-Rams would have been my pick.
1: That would have been a damn
0: arguably
1: good
0: the best two teams in football.
1: Yeah. Any others?
0: I'm sure there's a lot of different combos. I mean, anytime you get to watch Josh Allen, that's exciting. The Broncos being in the mix would definitely work as well. If they even did, I guess this isn't on the schedule. Oh, it is on the schedule, actually. Seahawks-Broncos week one. I would have been in for that.
1: Yeah, do we got the Pats again this year, too?
0: Yep. Yeah, Pats like week 17,
1: I'd have liked to see that with Bo Nix back.
0: I think the Seahawks usually have to be involved, I would say.
1: Yeah. No, I know. I'm just throwing out other options there. Keep it local.
0: Oh, like break the rules.
1: Yeah, okay. And what would be intriguing, the best matchup you could put on week one. NFL.com did their season or week one power rankings. Have you seen that? Do you see where the Broncos landed on that?
0: I have not, no. Enlighten me.
1: 2.
0: Look at that. And you say they don't get any respect.
1: They don't.
0: What are you, Rodney Dangerfield?
1: Bo Nix doesn't get respect. The team does. Last week we had the discussion or the debate on they were ranked 4th in ESPN's preseason power rankings, but Bo Nix wasn't good enough to crack the top 100 list. All these little discrepancies where they believe the team is damn good, but they don't believe it's because of a quarterback, which I find ironic because that's how we normally base what teams are good or bad. Look at the top 10 teams. Who doesn't have like that franchise guy leading the way? Maybe other than San Francisco.
0: I think it's fair to put San Francisco, Seattle, and Denver in the same conversation as far as that goes.
1: What, the quarterbacks?
0: Yeah.
1: Okay.
0: They're not elite guys. They're probably not top 7 quarterbacks, but they're good enough to win, and they're clearly good enough to win a Super Bowl with.
1: Yeah. Brock Purdy's been. Didn't win it. Probably should have won it. Sam Darnold exercised that this last season. So I'm stoked for the season to get going. But when I walked into the studio, I may even be more interested about this, Dante, because we're at that point of the season where we've done all the predictions. We've done all the prognostications. Now we're going to start getting questions answered. And we'll go down like what are the biggest questions for the Broncos coming up. But you got a question answered today. And you got to try some new food.
0: I did.
1: So talk to me, Goose. What was on the menu? You said it was like a little buffet.
0: It was. So they had all the new items, and it was the beast. What do they call the 2-foot hot dog?
1: The beast in a blanket.
0: Beast in a blanket. So I had a little taste of that. It was good. It was a lot going on, I would say. So you definitely have to, if you're getting that, I would say probably don't need too much other food because it's so big.
1: Is that
0: big.
1: Something? I remember when we discussed that before. You said you could finish it in one sitting.
0: I could, but I would have to.
1: Because what we thought it was just a hot dog, but there's a lot of other pieces.
0: There's a lot going on there. I think I could eat in a sitting. I'd have to be prioritizing it in terms of maybe not eat for the
1: Joey
0: couple hours
1: it.
0: Prior, and yeah, maybe take some PEDs involved as well.
1: Gotcha. What else other than Beast in the Blanket? What were some of the highlights of it?
0: So it was really cool. A great event that they host down there. A lot of media members down there. Me and Mace. Mace won the nacho making contest. They had four media members make nachos, and they had Steve Atwater, one of the head chefs down there, and then the new general manager of food. So they were the three judges, and Mace won. So shout out our guy Mace, made some burnt end nachos down there, which they are going to feature actually in week three at the Broncos home game. So if you're in the press box, you'll be able to eat Mace's recreated nachos there. But it was very cool. They involved local businesses. Mr. Oso, I don't know if you're familiar with their restaurant or a couple in the Denver area. Great Mexican food. I highly recommend. Carmine Leonardo's, they had some of their sandwiches. I don't know if you've had it, enjoyed any of those. They had the Godfather 2 down there. This other one I wasn't familiar with prior, but Mac Fam, their pork belly bao. Oh, my goodness. I had two of them. I didn't even try everything because there was so much food there, but it was so good, the first one, that I had to go back for a second one. The Mr. Oso, the Quesabirria Taco was also – that was – those two, the pork belly bao and the Quesabirria Taco were my favorites that I had, at least. They had this margarita soft serve that was really good, but it was great. They also had – and they didn't have it for us necessarily, but they had the board showing all the fan favorites and the very affordable options still, like the hot dog, the pretzel, the soda. I believe all of those things are still $5 or below. So kind of a mixed bag when you go down there to Empower, where you can get some of the fancy new stuff or you can keep to some of the old reliable stuff and very affordable still.
1: Get that pork belly bow.
0: Yeah, it was good, Jello. I wish I could have taken a box here for you.
1: Yeah. Next time, do that. I'm not like Mike Evans, which he'll eat anything, anytime. Like, even if it's been in, like...
0: Is that a thing about Mike? I haven't heard that.
1: He claims that he does it. Like, he'll like bring it in tomorrow, I'll eat it. Like, I'm not down with that.
0: I've done that.
1: But if it was, like, same afternoon, then yeah, man, I would partake.
0: Okay. Yeah, well, note to future. For next time, I got you.
1: Perfect. All right. I did start off with the Broncos being ranked number 2 in NFL.com's Week 1 power rankings. But in another simulation, this goes back to ESPN again, they fall into tying the Raiders to be last in the division. Now, it's just one simulation. I don't know how you could be on the same network that put them up as high as 4 in the preseason power rankings and then have a simulation where that plays
0: out. I didn't see this. This was ESPN?
1: Yeah.
0: Did a simulation in which the Broncos tie for 3rd with the Raiders?
1: Tie for last.
0: Well, 3rd/4th.
1: Yeah. Mace wrote about it. You can check it out on DenverSports.com, where it's like, that's when we had this discussion last week. I don't get the disconnect with it. And I don't know how you could be ranked that high in any simulation. I think all those things are probably accounted for, and then fall to where you would end up. They sat them, I think, at 7-10, that's where their season would end up.
0: I wouldn't be surprised if the Raiders end up 7-10. I think that's a little on the high end, but the Broncos are not going 7-10. That's a... Maybe Bo Nix breaks his ankle in week 1 or something.
1: Don't say those things.
0: No, I'm talking about the simulation that we're talking about.
1: Well, I mean, it's another simulation. I think the Madden simulation had Dallas and Denver in the Super Bowl.
0: Yeah, that has to be Madden. Dallas in the Super Bowl? No way.
1: You don't like, you're not high on Dallas?
0: I like Dallas, but I mean, Dallas, they're notorious for choking in the playoffs. Even when they're good, they somehow lose in the playoffs. So
1: I don't think they've won a playoff game since like 1997.
0: I don't think they've been to the AFC Championship since then, because they did win a playoff. I thought Dak Prescott won a playoff game. Maybe not.
1: I don't think so, dude.
0: Yeah,
1: maybe Tony Romo did. I'm trying to think that year. You remember the controversial year where Dez Bryant caught the football, but then he put it on the ground when he, like,
0: they
1: that
0: played
1: was,
0: the Packers.
1: Yeah. I don't know if that was that. Yeah. I'll check it out. We'll check it out during the break. I'm talking more about Denver and then going into Kansas City. We are, what, 6 days away from that actually happening. The news that Patrick Mahomes, barring any crazy setback, will be playing. I'm shocked on that, dude. I know you guys talked about it, and Phil gets to take you guys all out to dinner because of it, but coming from, like, an athletic trainer, being an athletic trainer when I was in college, like, that just, and I know there's been huge medical advancements, and Adrian Peterson's a guy who did it, but, dude, Micah Parsons did it on the same day. And the Packers are like, that dude ain't playing until October. At the soonest.
0: Modern medicine, Jello. I didn't mean that to be a shot at you and your previous athletic trainer.
1: No, it's not like, other than Adrian Peterson, give me another guy that's done it and done it that quickly.
0: You hardly ever see it that quickly.
1: No, and at the position where you need to be able to cut and move, especially if the news is likely that his left tackle won't be playing. So the guy that'll be replacing him, you'd assume that Nick Bonito is going to have a field day to start off his season, because I think the guy who would be backing him up was an undrafted rookie or something.
0: I believe so. That's what we were saying on the drive here. There's a CU guy as well.
1: Like, watch out, Patrick Mahomes, because they've always been able to have some kind of a success against Patrick Mahomes. Not always winning games, but they've frustrated him for sure, and they put him on the ground a lot. So, dude, I don't know that he's loving that that's their first opponent.
0: I'm sure he's not, and you don't want to go up against his pass rush and not really know where your body's at, because you don't know where you're at until you're out there in live game reps and that kind of opportunity. So, no, I'm sure Patrick Mahomes isn't excited about it. I think he's going to go out there, and I've always had, not always, but in the last couple months here, I've had to take that. I don't think Mahomes is going to drop back 40 times on Monday. I really think they're going to commit to the run game and give Kenneth Walker a huge share of the carries, and they're going to try to make this game less possessions, defensive heavy, and try to make it close in the fourth quarter, where Patrick Mahomes seems to have that voodoo of, if it's a close game in the fourth quarter, Mahomes is most likely going to win that ball game.
1: I look at it this way. I don't know that Andy Reid's really going to push the run game, because it's never really been his style or identity. I think having Eric Bieniemy back in the mix probably kind of promote more run heavy, especially as you're trying to figure out what level of Patrick Mahomes are you going to get. Is it what James Palmer said, and he's going to come out blazing and look just like the old Patrick Mahomes? That's what Andy Reid said today, that he's throwing and running the same way that he used to before the injury. The only difference is he's got a knee brace on now. I'll believe it when I see it, but it'll be around the corner. I wanted to ask you, Dante, biggest questions going into it. Going into game one, what are the biggest questions that the Broncos will be asked or they'll answer on Monday night?
0: Can they stop the run game of the Chiefs? And I just kind of hinted at it, but I think the Chiefs are going to have a heavy dose of run. And this Broncos defense has struggled with the run. It's a great defense. So it's more me nitpicking here at this point of, yeah, they're a top five defense. But I think if there's one area of defense that they can seem to struggle with, it's the run game. And James Cook looked like he was going to go for 200 yards on this Broncos team in the divisional round a year ago. So I think that's a big question. Can you commit and stop this run? And then on top of that, what does Jalen Waddle look like in this offense? I'm excited to see it. I think that he's going to be an absolute home run for this Broncos offense, but there's still an unknown there. I think it's fair to have questions about Jalen Waddle's fit in this offense and just how high his ceiling is. I think he's going to go for 1,200 yards. I think he's going to go for a bunch of touchdowns for this team, but I'd like to see it out on the field with Bo Nix long-term versus just a couple passes here and there out at training camp or in preseason games.
1: Yeah, and I think that's the biggest questions I think that we'll be asking probably even through this first quarter of the season, or once they get through the tough six-game stretch that they start out with, is Bo Nix, one, the health. I think that'll be a concern always in the back of everyone's mind of,
0: Is that in the back of your mind when you're watching him during preseason, where you're like, oh, I hope he doesn't get hurt on this play?
1: Not like, but I did, like, not going into the game, but there was a play against the Packers where he went over, kind of ran over towards the sideline, and he got up, and I don't know if it was my eyes playing tricks on me, but it looked like he was a little slow on his giddy up when he got up from
0: that play.
1: That's
0: just his cool guy walk.
1: Well, that's what it looked like against Buffalo, because we had no clue then that what had happened. So, like, those things, it'll always just, if he ever looks like he's limping at all, or then I'll be concerned.
0: But, like, the split second that he decides to leave the pocket in your
1: slide. No, because you can't ask him to change what has made him successful so far. Now, I mean, you could probably eliminate some of the designed runs that Sean utilized Bo Nix with last year. But as far as like a play breaking down and him just instinctually going out and making a play to help his team, no, not concerned about that. But anytime it looks like a little bit slower of a get up, I'll be thinking about that, because when we watched it happen against Buffalo, a lot of us are like, what play did it happen on? Because he didn't get up. Like, you could tell he kind of winced a little bit now that we know what happened. But we had no clue in live or in real time that he had fractured his ankle and then was going to cost you an opportunity to go to a Super Bowl. So I'll be watching that. But I also want to look at not that'll be just a minor thing with Bo. Number two with Bo is year three in an offense. How much of a jump can he make? Can he start quieting some of the naysayers who don't believe he's in the top 100 players, who don't believe he's in 10 to 15 range of quarterbacks in the league? Or will he take an absolute massive jump and prove Sean Payton right, where he was very prophetic about his team being a championship caliber team last year? But one of those other quotes that Sean Payton gave us was what? Bo Nix will be a top 4 or 5 quarterback in this league.
0: Yeah, put a lot of pressure on his guy. And people didn't like that in this town of, why are you speaking up for Bo Nix and let him just naturally progress to that point? And maybe that's why people are a little upset with Bo Nix and they have him so low in the rankings of like, oh, we don't want to prove Sean Payton right on this.
1: I don't get it, dude. Like, I could go on that argument forever. Because if you even just put up, like, if you eliminate McCarthy and Penix from that draft class, and you just compared the stats of Drake May, Bo Nix, Jaden Daniels, and Caleb Williams, dude, it's like hands down. Like, it makes zero sense.
0: There's some asterisks there.
1: What?
0: Two of the guys didn't have a real head coach for their rookie years.
1: Who's that?
0: Caleb Williams and Drake May.
1: Who was Drake May's coach? Was that Gerard Mayo?
0: Gerard Mayo. One and done.
1: Well, he didn't play all that much last year. I'm not really saying him so much. He was second in MVP last year.
0: Oh, I'm just saying that there's some asterisks when you say, oh, Bo Nix's stats are much better than these guys. I think it's too early to really tell what these guys are and what they're going to be. But, yeah, if the race is your first two seasons in the NFL, I guess Bo Nix has had a better career so far than those guys. But that's I don't think that's the race. I think the race is 10 years from now, what do these guys look like?
1: Oh, I'm not trying to make that the race was just these 2 years. I just used that to illustrate the disconnect from him not being leveled off where they are. Like, does he belong above them? No, but he belonged on that list. He probably was above. He should have been above Jaden Daniels.
0: I agree with you there.
1: For sure. You could probably make a case for the Drake May one, though, although his last year was phenomenal. And Jaden Daniels' rookie season was like that. But even before he got hurt last year, it wasn't very good. And Caleb Williams, I think we just have to let it see kind of play out now that he has Ben Johnson in his second year there. But, dude, that's a big question. We'll see that. Will we see that jump? Also, Davis Webb, this offense, we got to see it in the preseason, but only in limited action. So are there going to be more bumps in the road? Is it going to be a little bit clunky at times? Or have they kind of smoothed all that out? Because it all looked pretty damn smooth in the preseason.
0: It did. And I actually wanted to ask you about that. That was one of my follow-up questions that I thought of while you were speaking there. But we got Steve Spagnuolo, who's one of the best defensive coordinators in the NFL, and he gets guys at all levels, longtime offensive play callers, to be in tough situations. And he's going up against a first-time offensive coordinator, a first-time play caller. I think that could be a coaching mismatch that not a lot of people are looking at.
1: Yeah, you bring that up, and I just remember the play Buffalo against Kansas City. Was that two years ago?
0: Where they hadn't done that look all game.
1: Yeah.
0: And when the biggest moment, he has the guts to go out there and do the corner blitz and throw Josh Allen off.
1: Yeah, so I mean, a lot of that kind of comes down to, one, being able to coach against it. I think Sean Payton will be a great like life preserver for Davis Webb in that opener on Monday night coming up. But it'll also be, how does Bo Nix react to it? Another year under his belt. He's gone against Spagnuolo before. You know, I mean, like they did beat the Chiefs when Patrick Mahomes was healthy last year. So I know the Christmas Day game was left you a lot to be desired. But that first matchup between the Chiefs and the Broncos, they were supposedly, you know, full tilt.
0: That game was in Denver, though. I want to point that out.
1: Yeah. And going to Kansas City ain't no easy shake, dude. I mean, who was the quarterback on Christmas night?
0: For the Chiefs?
1: Yeah.
0: Chris Oladukun.
1: Yeah, that's a trivia question. Like, and they didn't, it's not like they blew him out. This is a hard-fought game all the way to the end.
0: It was way too close of a game late. I remember watching that with my family, and I'm like, oh, the game's probably going to be over by halftime. The Broncos are going to be up like 30-0. Then I can go back and enjoy family activities, and I ended up having to watch that entire game through.
1: And probably the biggest question that will start getting answered on Monday night for me is, can the defense replicate what kind of what they've done over the past two seasons without the lull in November and December? And it starts on Monday night, but can they get that same type of pressure on the quarterback? You've seen the intention that they've done defensively to try and create turnovers. I think you saw that in the Packers preseason game where even though they went after Pat Surtain, his number one goal when he was trying to tackle the guy was to try and rip the football out. I think Vance Joseph has made a concerted effort with his guys that you can't be one of the top two, three, four defenses in the league and only turn your opponent over 14 times. And if you can change that, like with 68 sacks, you would imagine how many were strip sacks, you know, something like that. But they got to create more opportunities there to intercept some passes. I think Hufanga probably spent a lot of time on the jugs machine because he had hands of stone last year. We'll have to see if he gets some of those opportunities and actually executes on them. But, dude, that's not an easy thing to do, to replicate that high level of a defense for three straight years in a row.
0: No, it's really not. And you hardly ever see it in NFL history. Some of the best defenses in the world have little lulls from time to time where it's hard to keep that consistent. So I'm excited to see what that looks like. I think a healthy J.K. Dobbins helps the defense a lot. If you have that type of possession for this Broncos offense, I think that's going to help keep this defense off the field a lot. So I'm excited to see what they look like. I think they'll start off hot, at least. Hopefully Riley Moss is full go and nothing comes up from the injury that he faced during preseason, because there is a chance that if a guy like Moss goes down, this whole defense looks a lot different than what we're looking at right now. And that's every team. I'm not saying the Broncos specifically, but if we have to see extended Jahdae Barron time, that would concern me a little bit.
1: I don't even think it would be him now. I think it would be Chris Abrams-Drain ahead of Jahdae Barron, because Jahdae Barron, even he had the flash in Atlanta, the right place, right time, but he was very active in that game. But in the final preseason game, he's getting beat by guys that I don't think are still on the Vikings roster. Like little things like that, you need to see that kind of change for sure. I want to pause you on the J.K. Dobbins thing, though. Dude didn't play at all in the preseason. I don't know if they're Jedi mind-tricking it, reverse psychology. He's participated in every camp going into the season. He's never finished an NFL season. So maybe they're just trying to buck the trend, Dante, and say, fine, just don't play at all. But the likelihood that he gets, and I know his promises. I know the pinky promise that he'll buy drinks and people dresses if he needs to. Does he get through the 17-game season? And I heard Mike on with the guys last week. Was he saying that Jonah Coleman may not even suit?
0: That's what Kliss was saying, but I don't think that's likely. I think you need to have that third running back ready to play. And maybe it is a situation where that is Tyler Bidet for a week. And if Dobbins goes down for an extended period of time, then that's when Jonah Coleman joins the active roster. But I feel like with all the hype that Coleman's got and the way that this Broncos coaching staff treated Coleman, even during some of these preseason games where they weren't putting him out there for prove it runs, it was kind of like, no, we like what we see and we're going to give you the necessary rest so you're ready for the regular season. So it feels like this coaching staff holds Jonah Coleman in high esteem at this point. So I'd be surprised if he's not suiting up for this team.
1: Oh, yeah, and Sean even referenced him by name. I know he called him the runner first earlier this preseason, but then he said Jonah's been running the ball well. I don't know that you could leave that off either. I was shocked to hear that, but if you only have limited spots where you can put him out there and Tyler Bidet is kind of your special teams guy, then I guess it does make sense. It'll be interesting to see if that does play out. I'm just excited to see if J.K. Dobbins can get it done. And if he can, I'm super excited about R.J. Harvey and Jonah Coleman. So we'll have to watch that and see if it actually happens. I don't know that it can. We haven't seen it happen up to this point. So a lot of stuff to break down, but questions will begin getting answered on Monday night as the Broncos take on the Chiefs in Arrowhead. We get to a quick break, but when we come back with football being back and officially back, CU got the big win on Thursday night. CSU brings the bronze boot home. Dante and I discuss that next.
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0: 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Text line 303-713-1043. We can also participate on the YouTube chat powered by Shop Honda. You had a question for me, Dante, as we went to break.
1: I do. Our guy Big Perm on the RamosLaw.com text line. Bo Nix has that fourth quarter voodoo too. Nix has the most fourth quarter comebacks in the NFL since 2024. So my question to you, Cello, is if it's a tight game in the fourth quarter, which quarterback do you trust more, Patrick Mahomes or Bo Nix?
0: That sounds like a crazy question.
1: Really?
0: Well, yeah, but because right over the career, it's probably Patrick Mahomes.
1: Well, I'm saying on next Monday.
0: Because I don't know what Patrick Mahomes is going to be, I'd say Bo Nix.
1: You'd rather... okay.
0: I put my money on that.
1: No, I don't think there's a wrong answer to this question. I was just curious.
0: Listen, they're both coming off of, you know, season-ending injuries. So I think it's like we kind of conveniently ignore that from the Bo Nix side. It's just because of how quickly Patrick Mahomes is coming back from his injury that it's a toss-up to me. I'm not going to say I don't believe James Palmer and that he's, you know, had the best offseason of his career, but he's never had an offseason where he was rehabbing for, you know, the first 6 months of it. You know what I mean? So, like, that's a big difference, I think, there. And so for this coming game, I would say Bo Nix. How about you?
1: I think I'm going to go with Mahomes, but it's because it's at Kansas City. If the game was in Denver, I'd pick Bo Nix.
0: It's fair. I think it's a great question, actually. It's a bit of a toss-up.
1: Yeah, I don't think there's a wrong answer.
0: Which is crazy, given that Patrick Mahomes is how many Lombardi trophies?
1: I think three now, and he's been to five.
0: Yeah.
1: And he has all those miraculous comebacks over the Bills in the fourth quarter. It just feels like whenever he needs to make a play in the fourth quarter, at least when it comes to playoff football, he's making that play.
0: Yeah, for sure. All right, we move along. We got our beaks wet, last week with week zero of college football. We're all looking forward to CU and not knowing what they were going to look like in that matchup against Georgia Tech. They get away with a win last Thursday night, and then CSU brings in a rival to open up their season and secures the bronze boot in the dawn of a new era for Colorado State. One, being in the newly formed Pac-12. Two, Jim Mora Jr., taking the reins as the head coach. I'll give you my piece of it is, dude, he seems like a perfect fit for CSU. And it seems like he's been there for a while. That's how smooth the transition was into him taking that job. I don't know if he'll ever have another job. It's kind of crazy for me to say, but I think he really loved the opportunity. And you go back to like when people found out about it. You remember Nick Saban's comments, right?
1: Oh, why would he take that job?
0: Yeah, why would he do that? Well, he did it for a good reason. It looks like they have some promise for a pretty successful season up in Fort Collins. We got this on the text line from Mike. There's no doubt the best team, the best football team in Colorado or collegiate football team is up in Fort Collins. It's after one game, so we have to be careful. Which win was more impressive to you? CU going to Atlanta and beating Georgia Tech or CSU kind of putting a beat down on Wyoming? Now, there was a point in that game where about 20 minutes, you had a bit of a brain fart. At the end of the second quarter, they try and kick the 54-yard field goal, miss it, only to have Wyoming turn around and go back and get a field goal. And then they score on their opening drive of the second half. That brought it to 14-13. All the momentum at that time was on Wyoming. But from that point on, it was just kind of a dominant win for CSU.
1: I loved what I saw from CSU. And if you're making me pick which win was better, I'd probably still lean Colorado just because the opponent and being on the road and that factors into it. But I'm really encouraged about CSU and Jim Mora. I'm looking to jump on the bandwagon. I'll see if I'll be accepted on that bandwagon maybe one day. But I like what I saw from them. And if you ask me which program I think's in a better position going forward, I think it's CSU. Between those two. But CU had a little Folsom magic away from Folsom, and they blocked that field goal, and they beat a team that was a pretty good team last year and a good coach over there, Brent Key. So I think that both wins, it's exciting that both teams are 1-0 and

0: my words mixed up. But you're not wrong, because
1: but there's a path,
0: a lot of people had Boise State filling in that spot of the group of six if they were to win. And they had a good showing out in Oregon, only losing by seven to the number two ranked team in the nation. I would agree with you on this. I think the more impressive one, just because it was on the road and there was so much more like uncertainty surrounding the program and scrutiny and criticism, a lot of it self-imposed, but they answered a lot of questions for me. It wasn't, you know, he even made comments after the game about, oh, I thought we were small. Dude, when you have 49 rushing attempts for 183 yards, I think is what the CU had, you flip the script on Georgia Tech. What is Georgia Tech known for?
1: Their line play.
0: Running the football, being able to stop the run. The last two seasons that the Buffs haven't gotten where they wanted to go is because, one, they didn't run the football. I don't even know if you could find a two-game stretch where you combine it and they'd had 49 carries. And they had 49 carries last Thursday night. And they were able to stop the run. Those games that they were in last year against ranked good opponents, the TCU, or is it TCU, BYU, there was one more that they had leads.
1: And Iowa Georgia State, which they ended up winning. Yeah,
0: and then Georgia Tech, too. Like, they had leads in all those games. They ended up losing because they couldn't get off the field and stop the run. And they were never really committed to running the football. I don't know. I think CSU has a big answer, because I look at it this way. They should beat Southern Utah, right, this next weekend.
1: CSU?
0: Yeah.
1: Yes.
0: Should blow them out.
1: But then this goes to my path idea.
0: Yeah, then you welcome in 15th-ranked BYU. That's probably the most like anticipated game that they've had up in Fort Collins in a long time. Because even if you go back these past two seasons, when you were able to play against CU, you weren't playing at home. I'm trying to think of the last big game that was hosted up in Fort Collins, because this will be a big one. It'll be a massive challenge and a big test for them week three. And if they were able to win that one, too, and start 3-0, then your path is starting to look more likely.
1: Yeah, at that point, you have the resume builder of going out and being a ranked team, and a real ranked team, which is BYU there. And then if you can go and win your conference, and we're talking about an 11-1 or 10-2 team, I think there's a real path for this Rams team to be in the playoffs. And maybe it doesn't happen this year, but I like what they're building regardless. And seeing the scene at Fort Collins, all the kids rushing the field, and just what it mattered to that organization, or to that program up there in Fort Collins. I thought it was very cool to see high-level football be played in Colorado at multiple schools.
0: Yeah, and leading the charge was Haas Haney, man.
1: Woo!
0: Five touchdowns.
1: Zach Bye, leader of the Haas Haney
0: yeah, man, he's not wrong.
1: Train.
0: Talk about, like, you looking forward to it. And there was, and I know he was leading the charge about, like, watch out for this dude, and probably the first one to be saying that. But for then him to go out in a rivalry game and play that well. Dude, you're talking about, he was at TCU, didn't play there. Then he transferred to Oklahoma State. I think he had like 10 passing attempts before he got injured there. So very limited opportunity. He looked very poised too, like he had been playing up in Fort Collins for a while. And you have a massive question answered there when you don't have to have a concern of who's the quarterback going to be, because they haven't had that in a while either.
1: Yeah, it's nice to know that they have a guy that they can go out and trust. And it was a quarterback competition in the offseason, so that makes me think that if it was a competition, that this backup must be pretty good as well. So it's nice to know that they have a legitimate quarterback up there, and him and Jim Moore can hopefully build something here for the next couple of years.
0: It'll be fun to watch this fall, not only the Broncos front, but if CU can be or perform better than they have over the last couple of years, and then certainly with the new era of CSU football up in Fort Collins. We'll also keep an eye on Air Force, but, you know, we got crap for that on Sunday because we didn't mention them soon enough, that the Zoomies got that 34-0 win over Duquesne. So we'll keep an eye on that one as well. We get to a quick break. When we come back, the Broncos owners have made significant impact for that Denver Broncos organization. Now there's rumors and reports that they're going to become majority owners of another team in town. Dante and I break that down next.
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12: Let it hit.
13: Well, I'm running down the road trying to loosen my load.
12: Final segment, Denver Sports Tonight. Marcello Romano, Dante Gomez. I got to pay off a couple texts here, Dante, and then we'll get into the Penner Sports Group looking at acquiring another 35% of your Colorado Rockies. Got this from the 970-580. I wouldn't sleep on Southern Utah. They took Montana to the wire, who was runner-up last year. Extremely athletic, dual-threat quarterback that was playing football and baseball at Texas Tech. So I just took a look at that, and yes, they lost 28-21 to Montana, but then they played, look at the 6 degrees of separation here, Dante. They played Weber State this last week, who is CU's opponent this coming week, correct?
14: Correct.
12: Both of the teams, Utah teams, and Southern Utah beat Weber State 47-42.
14: Wow, 42 points from Weber.
12: Yeah.
14: I thought it was like 47 to like 17 or something when you started that score.
12: No.
14: Take note. Maybe Weber is going to put up some points against CU.
12: We'll have to see. Maybe they should both be taking them rather serious in their second week of their 2026 campaign. Keep an eye on that. But both games, obviously going into it, you should win these. Both teams. Like, you lose one of these games, it can take any kind of momentum that you gained week one, and it'd be completely deflating for your 2026 season. So moving along, you give me your thoughts on this. Reports from multiple sources. Woody Page had the article, I think it was on Saturday, was it Saturday night that this broke, that the Penner Sports Group would be likely to buy another 35% of the Colorado Rockies, which would obviously make them the majority owner. At that point, they would have 75% of the franchise. And what does this mean? Listen, they just bought the 40% in April. So, like, we all kind of thought this was going to be the end game, Dante, but maybe, what, 3-5 years down the road? Not right away, where I don't know what could have changed, and I don't know why it wouldn't have happened back in April. I'm certain that they probably had the same amount of interest there. But I love their theory on it, that it is the sleeping giant that the Colorado Rockies are as far as what they could become, and it all just takes a competent ownership group. And you would certainly have that with these guys getting their taste in the football area or football arena. And then all they do is success. That's what this group is known for. And first class, everything, the Broncos, the changes that they've made and put into that organization, you could see it like crazy how fast that ownership can change an organization like that, which I always kind of looked at it in the past of like, that doesn't really matter. Because after Pat Bowlen stepped aside, the Broncos still had success because they had John Elway kind of leading the charge. And then you get a guy like Peyton Manning to be your quarterback, it's kind of hard not to have success. But we saw the shortcomings of it after he retired, and it never seemed like the Broncos could really get out of their way until this most recent group bought the Broncos. So what would it mean for the Rockies?
14: I think it'd be great for the Rockies, and I'm not this Dick Monfort hater like a lot of Denver is. I think that he tries his hardest, and I think that he spends money, and maybe it's not always the best money spent when we're talking about a guy like Chris Bryant or having a huge salary going towards their bullpen a handful of years ago. That didn't work out too well for them. So, and the Arenado contract, you can look at that one and have some disagreements about that even. So I think that his heart was always in the right place. But when you have an ownership group like the Penners that can outspend everybody else and win on the margins and have the nicest training facilities and have the team flying in the right way, I think that it just helps, especially in baseball where you can buy your way out of mistakes when you're the Penners or a team like the Dodgers or a team like the Mets where you signed a guy 4 years, $60 million, doesn't turn out too well. Hey, we can do that again next offseason where under the current regime, it doesn't feel like they're afforded those swings and misses.
12: No, they've been gun-shy about it ever since the Mike Hampton and Denny Nagel contracts. Like, and when you have...
14: Well, they gave Chris Bryant a pretty good contract.
12: Yeah, but, like, was that a winning contract signing?
14: No, exactly. And that's my point, though. If it was the Dodgers, nobody cares at this point. They're going to go spend a bunch of money on Kyle Tucker next offseason, where when you're the Rockies, you're kind of stuck with that guy for a while. And if it doesn't work out, there's not really an easy way out until the contract's over.
12: Do you believe you can win at altitude?
14: I think so.
12: In Major League Baseball?
14: Yeah.
12: Because, and I think a lot of that goes back to what the organization, like, when you've already... Like a self-fulfilling prophecy, like it's going to be damn near impossible for us to field a team that can be consistently good while playing at altitude. And that has been the sentiment around this team for decades now. And comments like, we just want to be competitive every 5 to 7 years. Or comments like, I don't know all the GMs in baseball, but I think we got one of the best ones here. Like those type of things where the Penners group, like... There's nothing that they don't know. There's no detail that's too small for them. So for them to, if this becomes truth and they end up buying that other 35%, watch how quickly that organization changes. And it's been proven that it can happen quick. Look at what the Chicago White Sox were just a couple years ago. They're first place in that division. Like you're telling me that you inject an ownership group like the Penner Sports Group will be, and just with the expectation level of what they want this team to be and know that they can be, because they'll make money hand over fist if this team actually becomes like good for an extended period of time. We're not talking about just the magical run that got them to the World Series in 07 or a couple of the small playoff runs that they've had. This would be like year in and year out. That would be the expectation level. And you'd actually get to see what the Rockies could be and could have been for a long time.
14: Yeah, and I think that's why they dipped their toe in ownership before going full-on investing and purchasing the Rockies. I think they wanted to see what they're getting themselves into first. So I think that's smart. I think they're very calculated in all the moves that they make. So they got a feel for baseball and what it's about and feel for where the Rockies are at in terms of the overall landscape of baseball. And I think they're poised to take over baseball. And this could be a 80, 90-game winner as soon as 3-4 years from now.
12: That'd be sick.
14: You think that's reasonable?
12: Yeah, I do. If this actually comes to fruition, yeah. Like, because that's what they've been missing, in my opinion. You haven't had anyone hold you accountable for what you should be.
14: Well, I also want to add on. So they don't obviously have the highest financial portfolio in terms of baseball right now, but they also weren't run that well on top of that. So when you have a lack of money to overcome the incompetence, you're in a really bad spot. And that's where the Rockies have been the last 20, 30 years.
12: That's the voice of Dante Gomez, Marcello Romano. 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
31: Mayfield getting paid. Bucks QB signing a three-year, $165 million contract extension, the largest deal in Buccaneers history, keeping him with the team through 2029. Mayfield getting $55 million per year, slotting for the third highest quarterback salary in the NFL, trailing only Patrick Mahomes and Dak Prescott. Was entering the last year of his contract, said he would not negotiate with the team after the start of training camp. U.S. Open women's quarters, Jess Pegula and Emma Navarro. Pegula, the number three seed on the women's side of the bracket, down a break in the opening set. Navarro up 4-2. The match on ESPN TV. Earlier, Francis Tiafoe beating Alex Mickelson to reach his third U.S. Open semifinal. Tiafoe rallying from down two sets to none, trailed 3-0 in the fifth, ended the match in 4 hours and 38 minutes in a tiebreak, waiting on the winner of the late match tonight between defending champion Carlos Alcaraz and number eight Ben Shelton. In baseball, pair of division leaders in Atlanta. The Rays on top of the AL East. Best record in the AL taking on the Braves. They're battling for a first-round bye in the National League. Tampa up 4-1 in the top of the sixth inning. Junior Caminero going deep in the first. A solo shot, his 39th, to retake the Major League lead over Yordan Alvarez. Liam Hicks hitting a two-run shot as well in that one. Freddie Peralta's been sharp. Five innings, one earned with a walk and a pair of strikeouts.
0: Hey, it's Michelle Smallman, and coming up Wednesday with the NFL season about to kick off, I'll debut my 2026 bold predictions, and just a heads up, you're not going to want to miss them. It's on Sportsmanlike, 6 a.m. Eastern, right here on ESPN Radio, ESPN2, and ESPNU.

0: there's any doubt.
1: Well, it was a heck of a weekend.
0: And I still don't believe the whole clock thing, by the way. Like, I just, yeah. I don't, like, we watched it. You can't tell me you had a secret clock with another screen. So, like, we watched it. We saw it. You can't tell me we didn't see it. We saw it.
1: I did hear a rules analyst say that you go with the TV clock. Like, even if the other clock, even if there is another clock that exists and it can, because of how these clocks are synced and they can lose whatever, a tick every time, that the actual protocol is that you go with the one that everybody's seeing and that they did not follow.
0: Then we get into what is the clock actually doing when you're showing a slow motion replay? Like, is it timed up exactly to that? Does it follow that the way that it should? Because you're slowing that thing down than just normal slow motion. I don't have the answer to this, by the way. These are all new problems that we haven't had for, you know, 150 years of college football. But now, all of a sudden, we've got this new clock issue that none of us ever thought was going to pop up.
1: We can't figure out clocks. We can't figure out lights in 2026. That's where we're at. But we can figure out football, because there was a lot of football this weekend. There will be for the rest of the season. Cole Kublik will be hanging out with us for all of it. ESPN college football analyst. Thanks, Cole.
0: Thank you, guys.
2: Thanks, Bob.
1: Coming up next here on Amber and Ian with Mark Zeno filling in for Ian. Something embarrassing that came out of that Western Michigan-Michigan game that we have to get into right here on ESPN Radio.
3: 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Tatis Jr. and the San Diego Padres continue to fight for a wild card berth when they travel to San Francisco to face the Giants. 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

0: valid about Oregon and Boise State. They are always very, very competitive. He's Emmett Golden. I'm Q Myers. It's game night here on ESPN Radio. None of the big stories in college football come from the FBS. Tarleton State, as a matter of fact, that's next on Game Night on ESPN Radio on the all-new ESPN app.
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0: Tarleton State took on Bowling Green and picked up the 20-13 victory on Saturday, and now we're 2-0 on the young season. It's game night here on ESPN Radio, the all-new ESPN app, SiriusXM Channel 80, and tune in. 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He's Emmett Golden. I'm Q Myers. Join us now from Tarleton State is their head coach, Todd Whitten. And, Coach, thanks so much for your time. Appreciate you. Big victory right there over Bowling Green. Feels like you got some momentum early on this season. How's things going?
12: Yeah, we've got a good group. I'm really proud of our guys. Worked really hard all summer and all through camp, and so it's really nice to get off to a good start. I think we've got a good team. We've got a lot of work to do. We're far from being where we need to be, but these kids are playing hard and doing everything that we're asking of them. So just been a been a lot of fun.
2: What would you say is, like, how big is the gap between FCS and FBS? What's the biggest difference?
12: Well, you know, probably the line of scrimmage play. I think that's one of the reasons that historically you see the programs up north, Montana State and Montana and all of the Dakotas, and they typically over the years have had better line of scrimmage players, bigger, more physical linemen, and we've worked really hard to kind of close that gap. Now we can really run. We've got really good team speed and a lot of good skill kids. But I think the greatest improvements that we've made over the last probably 3 or 4 years have been our offensive and defensive linemen.
0: Again, Coach Todd Whitten, Tarleton State head football coach, is with us here on Game Night on ESPN Radio and the all-new ESPN app. And, Coach, I spent a lot of time in Central Texas, so I was always watching what Tarleton State had going on. And it seems like, and you're in year 17 there, seems like this program just continues to grow and grow and grow each and every year. It seems like you guys got some good momentum going.
12: We do. We've just got incredible support from our – number one, from our president and our administration, our university. This is a great, as good a football community as there is in the state of Texas. And so we have a special student body that brings a lot of energy and school spirit. And we have one of the most unique student experiences, I think, of anywhere. Tarleton's a great place to go to school. And it's a really good coaching job, not just in football, but really in all sports. We've got great facilities, and we've just got a real commitment from our administration, and that makes it nice, makes it fun. Yeah, everybody's got a chance to go, you know, win a championship. And so I've coached a lot of places in my career that where you really didn't have much of a chance. And so very blessed, very thankful here at Tarleton State.
2: Coach, I'm up here in the great state of Ohio, and you guys had no problem running all over Bowling Green for about 250 yards rushing. How are you guys able to be so dominant on the ground?
12: Well, we've got a good back, Tylan Hines, and he's a strong runner. He's got great feet and great vision. And really, like I spoke to earlier, we've worked really hard, and we made a commitment 3 or 4 years ago that if we were going to get over the hump and really improve our program and have a chance to be in the playoffs year in and year out and make a run at things, we had to play better up front and get better players and on both sides of the ball. And so we've got good offensive linemen. We've got a good tight end room. We've got a group of kids that can really block up there and can get things done and move people. And so not only do it, like I said, we've got the good back, but we've got a good solid running game. And I think, you know, a good running game will stay with you every week and all season.
0: And, Coach, you mentioned getting good players, and you got a good quarterback in Caden Anderson. He comes over from Wyoming. You got him in the transfer portal. What was it about Anderson's game that you wanted him there at Tarleton State with you?
12: Well, I really liked him on film. They did not have a very good season last year at Wyoming, but I could see he had some real talent. He is kind of sneaky athletic. He can move his feet, and he's got some natural abilities back there in the pocket. He's just kind of a guy that's comfortable back there, and no matter how chaotic things get around him, he's kind of under control, and he does a good job of, you know, escaping vertically so he can extend plays with his feet, and he's an accurate passer. Our players have really rallied around him, so he's got strong leadership skills about him. I just think he's kind of a complete player. He's a 6'4 to 6'5 big guy, and so I think the best is yet to come with him. This is his fourth year, and so we'll have him this season and one more. And so but he has really been impressive and played well. I don't believe he's turned it over this season. So just making good decisions and moving our team up and down the field.
0: Coach, let me ask you your thoughts on the current state of college athletics. I mean, especially you being at Tarleton and going from the different levels that you've been at, trying to get to higher levels, just kind of where college athletics is right now.
12: Well, certainly it's kind of chaotic. You know, a lot of it I don't understand. But here at Tarleton, now we have embraced the transfer portal. It's kind of in my wheelhouse coming up as a Division II head coach. And we oftentimes would sign 20 junior college players every year. And a lot of our better players came out of junior college back in those days. And you'd get them here in the summertime and have to get them ready to play in a hurry. And so a lot of these things are not new for us. And we're going to always utilize the transfer portal. We are doing a good job as a university raising money for our NIL and our rev share. And so on a smaller scale, we're able to take care of our guys. We just made a decision. I made a decision when all this happened that we were going to, not for one second were we going to complain or anything like that, but we were going to completely embrace anything that showed up new, because chances are we're not going to be able to change it. And I think that's been good for us. And so we've signed good high school players, good guys out of the junior college leagues, and we've really had done well in the transfer portal. So I just think whatever it is, you got to embrace all of the new stuff and figure it out and make it work for you. Now, all of these things, you know, with the NFL guys coming back, and I don't have any notion about any of that, but it is it's constantly changing, and I think we've got a few more years before we get it ironed out, maybe.
0: Yeah, no, I think you're right about that. Definitely going to take some time to get everything ironed out. Again, Tarleton State head football coach Todd Whitten with us here on Game Night on ESPN Radio and the all-new ESPN app. We'll close out with this. Again, coming off the victory over Bowling Green, 20-13. How does your program, how do you continue to build off that victory?
12: Well, it's a big, big win for us. Anytime you play up a level and you're able to get a win, that's really big. You know, we've played up six times since we've moved up, I think once every year, and we beat New Mexico State, and we beat Army, and we beat Bowling Green, and then we've lost to TCU and Baylor and Texas Tech. So, you know, we're just going to keep trying to get better every day. One thing I am proud of is we have improved every year since we joined the FCS in 2020. And so, you know, and our goal is, you know, the next time maybe we have a chance to play one of the Big 12 schools, we'll just play a little better. We have not played very well yet when we've played one of those really big schools. So we've still got a lot of work to do. We've got a good football team. Really, really proud to coach these guys. And so big game this Saturday against McNeese. But I like our chances to go on and have a really good season. We've got to have some good fortune, stay healthy and all that. But I'm really proud of our guys.
0: Well, big win. Tarleton State again, 20. Bowling Green, 13. Coach, fantastic job. Thanks so much for giving us some time. And good luck the rest of the way for you and your program.
12: You got it. I'm honored to be here. Thanks for having me.
0: Hey, thanks for joining us. Todd Whitten right there, head football coach at Tarleton State. And, again, a nice victory for him and his program. And now they're 2-0, Emmett, on this young season. And that's a nice little feather in the cap when you can get a victory like that over Bowling Green.
2: No doubt. And, you know, the past two, three years, they've really upgraded their facilities. And they're working their way to the big time for sure.
0: They're trying to, for sure. They've been very aggressive in trying to build that program, as you mentioned. And me being there in Central Texas for a long time, always had eye on what Tarleton State had going on. And they're continuing to grind and get to the level that they need to get to. He's Emmett Golden. I'm Q Myers. They're saying all rise again with the Yankees. That's next on Game Night on ESPN Radio on the all-new ESPN app.
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2: It's payday in the NFL. Baker Mayfield and the Tampa Bay Buccaneers have agreed to a three-year, $165 million contract. According to ESPN's Adam Schefter and NFL Network's Ian Rappaport, the deal averages $55 million per season. He wasn't the only one to cash a check today, as the New England Patriots and cornerback Christian Gonzalez have agreed to a record-setting four-year, $135 million extension. The deal includes $102 million guaranteed and a $33 million signing bonus, the largest ever for an NFL cornerback. Gonzalez now becomes the highest paid cornerback in league history. The Rams are set to open their season against the 49ers in Melbourne, Australia. Aaron Donald, he won't be there. Rams head coach Sean McVay says Donald is progressing well, but the trip would have been too quick of a turnaround after coming out of retirement. McVay expects Donald to be ready sooner rather than later. In Major League Baseball, Shohei Ohtani says he's most likely done pitching for the season. Ohtani is dealing with recent injuries and says his focus will be on hitting moving forward. He called the decision disappointing, but hopes to use the experience to improve on next season. Let's take a look at some games that have gone final in Major League Baseball today. The Yankees beat the Rockies 5-3. The Braves fell to the Tampa Bay Rays 7-1. The Diamondbacks beat the Royals 5-3. And the Brewers beat the Cubs 4-3 in extra innings. Coming up next, more game night with Q Myers and myself, Emmett Golden.
5: 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And just a heads up, you're not going to want to miss them. 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

0: fully believe in that defense. Mike McDonald has coached the number one scoring defense in two of the last three seasons, right? Yeah. You know, he's the head coach for Seattle, you know, number one defense 2025, D.C. for Baltimore, number one defense in 2023, and number three defense 2022. So, I mean, it's like, I believe that that defense is going to be on point. Yeah, I just have questions. Jaxon Smith-Njigba, I believe in him a lot. But, again, Brian Flurry, I have questions about. And the one caveat about Sam Darnold, he did lead the NFL with turnovers in 2025. Now, he didn't in the postseason, but he had 20 of those bad boys in the regular season in 2025.
1: Yeah, obviously an area that he needs to work on. But if I'd rather you turn it over in the regular season than in the postseason.
0: Yeah, you know, turn over the regular season, you might not make it to the postseason. It's just lucky that you had that defense to be able to help you get there.
1: There's another guy with a great defense in the NFL that wasn't able to do that in C.J. Stroud.
0: That's true.
1: Know, I'm not betting against the Seahawks. I know everybody else is like, oh, it's the Rams, it's the Rams. And I was on that for a hot second, and then it just became a super-duper team, and I was like, there's no way this is actually going to, you know, like no way they're going to win the title. Now, they're in the same division, so it'll be a fun year. Don't sleep on the Seahawks, people.
0: No, definitely not sleeping on them. I'm interested to see what it looks like, and we'll have the answers to the question or the answer to the test sooner rather than later as the season gets kicked off with the Patriots and the Seahawks. He's Emmett Golden. I'm Q Myers. It's game night here on ESPN Radio, the all-new ESPN Rap. If you did it big tonight, you know we're going to show it, and we're going to highlight it next here on ESPN Radio on the all-new ESPN app.
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0: you count them up. All right. And you know, that's when those type of questions are fair to me. You know, not after one game to maybe the best team in the country. Maybe the best team in the country. All right. Now, other people have good teams and coaches and things like that, too. So I give them credit. We got 11 more games to go battle. And we'll count them up. Then you can ask me whatever question you want.
1: We'll put that one away. Remember that at the end of the season. Dabo Swinney defending lukewarmly his roster. SportsCenter all night. ESPN Radio. Looking ahead to this week, there's the marquee matchup, Texas and Ohio State, which includes the quarterbacks.
2: Yeah, not all the time you get a second chance to play another team after a rough loss. So we're all excited for the opportunity. As bad as it was on film, it was kind of a close game. It's rough film to watch. I don't like watching it that much. Yeah, not a lot of good memories a year ago. Hoping to have a good game this year.
3: I think, you know, just having last year's experience definitely helps you as a quarterback, you know, in kind of every aspect of your game. But I'm just going to go out there and do what I can and execute to the best of my abilities and, you know, do whatever we can as an offense to help us win.
1: Ohio State won the matchup a year ago, but ESPN analyst Greg McElroy says Longhorns this time.
4: I am taking the Texas Longhorns to win the game 24-21. And everything about this game says it's going to be a rock fight. That's what it feels like to me. And I'm taking the home team. And here's why. Look, Ohio State's path is going to be running the football. And they averaged in the first half just two yards a carry against Ball State behind an offensive line that Ryan Day said, man, they just didn't quite look the part. Now, Texas is going to rotate a bunch of defensive linemen in there, and then they're going to be fresh. And in September in Austin, the fresher the front is the one that's still standing without hands on the hips there in the fourth quarter. And Sarkisian told you his plan out loud. And they want to take the football away. And Ohio State, they didn't take it away as often. They'll suffocate you, but they didn't necessarily strip it off of you. Ohio State does, however, have the best player on the field. And right now, they have had Texas' number, but Texas has the building, they have the rotation, and they have solved their red zone woes. Three straight to the Buckeyes. This is where it ends. The Longhorns get it done at home.
1: Buckeyes, Longhorns, this weekend. It was more than just a bro hug. That's next. SportsCenter All Night continues at ESPN Radio.
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1: 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Quarterfinal action continuing in New York. Carlos Alcaraz taking the opening set of his quarterfinal matchup against American Ben Shelton. Took the opening set in a tiebreaker. Ben Shelton comes back with wins in sets 2 and 3. Shelton leading 2 sets to 1. Set number 4 just underway. Here we are just before 2 a.m. Eastern in New York. The winner of this match, when it does end, will get Francis Tiafoe. He went the distance in his quarterfinal match. Trailed 2 sets to none. He was down 5-3 in the third set. Alex Mickelson was serving for the match. Couldn't close it out. 2 double faults. Tiafoe ultimately wins in 5 sets, winning a 5th set tiebreaker for the match. Crushing for Mickelson, who shared an emotional and perhaps awkwardly long hug with Tiafoe.
17: I really like Alex. I really, really do. And just wanted to come up there and just dap him up. But I didn't think it was going to be as long as it was, but I understand the moment. He was definitely crying on shoulders, and and we said some words for each other, and that was it.
18: I wasn't saying much. I was trying to keep it together, and I didn't do a good job of that. But he's saying a lot of nice personal things. You know, you'll be there while when I'm older, you're going to be here, and we're going to play again in this type of circumstance and all that good stuff. And he's a great guy for consoling me in that moment.
1: Tiafoe is the one who moves on. Alex Mickelson is eliminated despite having the lead in the third set. Emotional day for the two Americans, ESPN analyst Sam Querrey.
19: Look, when you have to play a fellow countryman, it's not that fun, honestly. Both these guys, it's not that fun, but it's something you have to deal with when you're from the U.S. or Spain or Italy, these countries that have a lot of players. So for both those guys, you want to see them both win, but you can't have that happen. And for Francis Tiafoe, sets 1 and 2, he didn't play his best. Mickelson played great, but Francis could not find a first serve. And this was one of those matches that the famous Brad Gilbert line, winning ugly. He just had to find a way to get through it, and he certainly did that.
1: And he moves into the semifinals with the win. SportsCenter All Night, ESPN Radio.
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16: Number 5.
1: Yankees beat the Rockies in the return of Aaron Judge. He didn't get a hit, but his replacement did. Yes Network.
22: That should get in a run, maybe more. Oh, yeah! A 3-run home run for Ramos. And the Yankees lead 5-1.
16: Number 4.
1: Guardians maintain their hold on the third wild card spot in the American League, pulling away from the Orioles early. WTAM.
0: Swung on, line drive, deep right field. This ball gone! Travis Bassano on the ninth pitch of the at-bat. A line drive, three-run homer to right. And the Guardians have that mammoth two-out hit from Bassano.
2: Number three.
1: Twins get a win in Detroit. Cody Clemens going yard against his former team. Treasure Island Baseball Network.
21: Not running. Swung on and hit high in the air, right field, pretty deep. McKinstry drifting back. McKinstry looking up. McKinstry says goodbye. It's a home run for Cody Clemens. And the Twins vault into the lead. It's 3-2 Minnesota.
2: Number two.
1: Arizona with a fourth straight win by a total of five runs. Tuesday in the 11th against Kansas City. Arizona Sports 98.7.
23: Runner at third, one out. We're tied at three in the 11th. Here's the pitch. Breaking ball, that'll do a job. Fly ball, right center field. It is down for a base hit. Oh, Rafe missed it. Gurriel gets the second. Now he'll round and dig for third. The throw by Witt is not in time. Defensive mistakes by the Royals cost them the lead and perhaps a second run.
2: Number one.
1: Brewers and Cubs also went extras, ending in the final at-bat. WTMJ.
24: So Cole Armstrong shaded toward left center. Suzuki still playing kind of a traditional right fielder. First pitch to Lara. And it. That's a base hit. The Brewers walk off the Cubs, and they win this series here in Milwaukee.
1: That's how it ends. 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
1: 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Every now and then we get one of those days in sports where it's kind of an underlying theme. This is one of those days.

0: I think, you know, just having last year's experience definitely helps you as a quarterback, you know, in kind of every aspect of your game. But I'm just going to go out there and do what I can and execute to the best of my abilities and, you know, do whatever we can as an offense to help us win.
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2: I am taking the Texas Longhorns to win the game 24-21. And everything about this game says it's going to be a rock fight. That's what it feels like to me. I'm taking the home team. And here's why. Look, Ohio State's path is going to be running the football. And they averaged in the first half just two yards a carry against Ball State behind an offensive line that Ryan Day said, man, they just didn't quite look the part. Now, Texas is going to rotate a bunch of defensive linemen in there, and then they're going to be fresh. And in September in Austin, the fresher the front is the one that's still standing without hands on the hips there in the fourth quarter. And Sarkisian told you his plan out loud. And they want to take the football away. And Ohio State, they didn't take it away as often. They'll suffocate you, but they didn't necessarily strip it off of you. Ohio State does, however, have the best player on the field. And right now, they have had Texas' number, but Texas has the building, they have the rotation, and they have solved their red zone woes. Three straight to the Buckeyes. This is where it ends. The Longhorns get it done at home.
1: Texas hosting Ohio State Saturday, 7:30 Eastern. We'll see it on ABC. Straight ahead, it was an emotional hug in Queens. SportsCenter All Night continues. 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
1: 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Quarterfinal action continuing in New York. They are in the fifth set. Ben Shelton, Carlos Alcaraz, they are on serve. Shelton leading 3-2 in the fifth set, but Alcaraz serving with a 30-15 advantage in his service game. Fifth set, quarterfinal action in New York. The winner moves on. Yes, just before 3 a.m. in New York City, and they're still playing in the fifth set on Arthur Ashe. The winner will get Francis Tiafoe. He was down 2-0, was down 5-3 in the third set. Alex Mickelson was serving for the match, could not close it out, had a couple of double faults in there. Tiafoe ultimately wins it in five sets, winning a fifth set tiebreaker, crushing for Mickelson, who shared an emotionally and perhaps awkwardly long hug with Tiafoe.
19: I really like Alex. I really, really do. And just wanted to come up there and just dap him up. But I didn't think it was going to be as long as it was. But I understand the moment. He was definitely crying on my shoulders. And and we said some words for each other, and that was it.
20: I wasn't saying much. I was trying to keep it together, and I didn't do a good job of that. But he's saying a lot of, you know, nice personal things. You know, you'll be there while, you know, when I'm older, you're going to be here, and, you know, we're going to play again, this type of circumstance and all that good stuff. And, you know, he's a great guy for consoling me in that moment.
1: Tiafoe becoming the fifth player to come back from two sets down in a U.S. Open men's quarterfinal. And he does it against a fellow American, ESPN analyst Sam Querrey.
21: Look, when you have to play a fellow countryman, it's not that fun, honestly. Both these guys, it's not that fun, but it's something you have to deal with when you're from the U.S. or Spain or Italy, these countries that have a lot of players. So for both those guys, you want to see them both win, but you can't have that happen. And for Francis Tiafoe, sets 1 and 2, he didn't play his best. Mickelson played great, but Francis could not find a first serve. And this was one of those matches that the famous Brad Gilbert line, winning ugly. He just had to find a way to get through it, and he certainly did that.
1: Tiafoe was guaranteed to return to the top 10 for the first time since September of 2023, and he's awaiting the winner of the match that's currently going on ESPN. Ben Shelton, Carlos Alcaraz tied at 3 in the fifth set.
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1: Yankees beat the Rockies in the return of Aaron Judge. He didn't get a hit, but his replacement did. 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
1: Guardians maintain their hold on the third wild card spot in the American League, pulling away from the Orioles early. WTAM.
24: Swung on, line drive, deep right field. This ball gone! Travis Bazan on the ninth pitch of the at-bat. A line drive, three-run homer to right. And the Guardians have that mammoth two-out hit from Bazan.
6: Number 3.
1: Twins get a win in Detroit. 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Treasure Island Baseball Network.
25: Out running. Swung on and hit high in the air. Right field, pretty deep. McKinstry drifting back. McKinstry looking up. McKinstry says goodbye. It's a home run for Cody Clemens. And the Twins vault into the lead. It's 3-2 Minnesota.
6: Number 2.
1: Arizona with a fourth straight win by a total of 5 runs. Tuesday in the 11th against Kansas City. Arizona Sports 98.7.
26: Runner at third, one out. We're tied at 3 in the 11th. Here's the pitch. Breaking ball, that'll do a job. Fly ball right center field. It is down for a base hit. Oh, Rafe missed it. Gurriel gets the second. Now he'll round and dig for third. The throw by Witt is not in time.
0: time. Defensive mistakes by the Royals cost them the lead and perhaps a second run.
2: Number one.
1: Brewers and Cubs also went extras, ending in the final at bat. WTMJ.
4: So Cole Armstrong shaded toward left center. Suzuki still playing kind of a traditional right field. First pitch to Lara. And
0: it. That's a base hit. The Brewers walk off the Cubs and they win this series here in Milwaukee.
1: Walk-off win for Milwaukee. Pirates, a 9-3 win over the White Sox. They're 5.5 behind the Diamondbacks for the third wild card spot. Pirates also one win shy of having a 500 record or better in September for the first time since 2018. Angels, a 6-1 win over the Red Sox, who have a 5-game win streak come to an end. Angels' first win over Boston this season. They do it with the 6-1 win. 6-1 was the score of the second set. We'll update you on the fifth next. SportsCenter All Night at ESPN Radio.
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10: 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We all love our dogs, but if you've been injured in a dog bite, don't go it alone. Call 303-LAW-4040. That's 303-LAW-4040.
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1: 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Every now and then, get one of those days in sports where there is an underlying theme. Tuesday/Wednesday, one of those days, plural,

0: proper amount of time on the clock. It was an error in the application of established replay protocol. So they're saying replay protocol was not filed and that should be reversed. I would think, you know, we've had two Hail Marys significant in this game. This feels like a third Hail Mary for Western Michigan to try to get the result reversed. But here we are. You don't often get requests from a league to the NCAA Football Oversight Committee for a game result to change, but you never know what's going to happen.
1: See how it turns out. Even though Michigan got the win, they still tumble in the rankings, no longer ranked. Well, it's not easy, even when it is all stars and stripes. That's next. SportsCenter All Night continues. It's ESPN Radio.
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2: Big Ben Sheldon wins the latest battle in U.S. Open history. Dethrones Alcaraz, and there will be an American man in the championship match here on Sunday.
1: Latest battle in more ways than one. It was the most recent battle of the four quarterfinal matchups that we saw on Tuesday, and it was also the latest because it ended at 3:33 Eastern Time, 3:30 a.m. local time in New York City. Ben Shelton wins a five-setter against the two-seed Carlos Alcaraz. Shelton becoming the first American to defeat Alcaraz at a major. Alcaraz had been 13-0. Shelton advances to face Francis Tiafoe, fellow American, who also beat an American on Tuesday, beat Alex Mickelson in a five-setter. Tiafoe trailed 2-0, was down 5-3 in the third set. Mickelson was serving for the match, but Tiafoe comes all the way back and wins it in five. Crushing for Mickelson, who shared an emotional, perhaps awkwardly long hug with Tiafoe.
3: I really like Alex. I really, really do. And just wanted to come up there and just dap him up. But I didn't think it was going to be as long as it was. But I understand the moment. He was definitely crying on my shoulders. And and we said some words for each other, and that was it.
1: Tiafoe coming back from two sets down to win, and he does it against a fellow American, ESPN analyst Sam Querrey.
4: Look, when you have to play a fellow countryman, it's not that fun, honestly. Both these guys, it's not that fun, but it's something you have to deal with when you're from the U.S. or Spain or Italy, these countries that have a lot of players. So for both those guys, you want to see them both win, but you can't have that happen. And for Francis Tiafoe, sets one and two, he didn't play his best. Mickelson played great, but Francis could not find a first serve. And this was one of those matches that the famous Brad Gilbert line, winning ugly. He just had to find a way to get through it, and he certainly did that.
1: Tiafoe advances to the semis, guaranteed to return to the top 10 for the first time since September of 2023. The other guarantee this week, the winner of the Ben Shelton-Francis Tiafoe match will be the first Black American man to reach a U.S. Open final since Arthur Ashe in 1972.
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5: How good is that? Are you ready to take?
0: Number five.
1: Yankees beat the Rockies in the return of Aaron Judge. He didn't get a hit, but his replacement did. Yes, Network.
6: That should get a run. Maybe more.
0: Four.
1: Guardians maintain their hold on the third wild card spot in the American League, pulling away from the Orioles early. WTAM.
7: Swung on, line drive, deep right field. This ball gone! Travis Bazan on the ninth pitch of the at-bat. A line drive, three-run homer to right. And the Guardians have that mammoth two-out hit from Bazan.
0: Number three.
1: Twins get a win in Detroit. Cody Clemens going yard against his former team. Treasure Island Baseball Network.
8: Out running. Swung on and hit high in the air. Right field, pretty deep. McKinstry drifting back. McKinstry looking up. McKinstry says goodbye. It's a home run for Cody Clemens. And the Twins vault into the lead. It's 3-2 Minnesota.
0: Number two.
1: Arizona with a fourth straight win by a total of five runs. Tuesday in the 11th against Kansas City. Arizona Sports 98.7.
9: Runner at third, one out. We're tied at three in the 11th. Here's the pitch. Breaking ball. That'll do a job. Fly ball right center field. It is down for a base hit. Oh, Rafe missed it. Gurriel gets the second. Now he'll round and dig for third. The throw by Witt is not in time. Defensive mistakes by the Royals cost them the lead and perhaps a second run.
0: Number one.
1: Brewers and Cubs also went extras, ending in the final at-bat. WTMJ.
10: So Cole Armstrong shaded toward left center. Suzuki still playing kind of a traditional right fielder.
11: Brewers pitch to Lara. And it that's a base hit. The Brewers walk off the Cubs, and they win this series here in Milwaukee.
1: Brewers rally and get the walk-off win. Pirates a 9-3 win over the White Sox. Pittsburgh 5.5 games behind the Diamondbacks for the third and final wild card spot. They are also one win shy of having a 500 record. 500 or better overall in September for the first time since 2018. Rays a 7-1 win over the Braves. Atlanta scoring one combined run on seven hits over the last two games. Angels, meanwhile, a 6-1 win over the Red Sox. Angels' first win against the Red Sox this season in five tries. Red Sox have their five-game win streak come to an end, allowing six runs in the loss to the Angels. Five setters all around. That's next. SportsCenter All Night continues. It's ESPN Radio.
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1: 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Every now and then, you get one of those days in sports where there's just an underlying theme. 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
1: 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Semifinal action at the U.S. Open will see a matchup of Americans. Ben Shelton outlasts Carlos Alcaraz in five sets. He advances to the semis to face Francis Tiafoe, who beats a fellow American, Alex Mickelson, in a fifth-set tiebreaker. Tiafoe trailed two sets to none. He was down 5-3 in the third set. Mickelson was serving for the match but couldn't close it out. A couple of double faults in there. Tiafoe ultimately wins in five. Crushing for Mickelson, who shared an emotional and perhaps awkwardly long hug with Tiafoe.
2: Look, when you have to play...
3: I really like Alex. I really, really do. And just wanted to come up there and just dap him up. But I didn't think it was going to be as long as it was. But I understand the moment. He was definitely crying on my shoulders. And and we said some words for each other. And that was it.
4: I wasn't saying much. I was trying to keep it together. And I didn't do a good job of that. But he's saying a lot of, nice personal things. You know, you'll be there while, when I'm older, you're going to be here. And, we're going to play again in this type of circumstance and all that good stuff. And, he's a great guy for consoling me in that moment.
1: Tiafoe, fifth player to come back from two sets down in a U.S. Open men's quarterfinal match, and he does it against a fellow American, ESPN analyst Sam Querrey.
2: Look, when you have to play a fellow countryman, it's not that fun, honestly. Both these guys, it's not that fun, but it's something you have to deal with when you're from the U.S. or Spain or Italy, these countries that have a lot of players. So for both those guys, you want to see them both win, but you can't have that happen. And for Francis Tiafoe, sets one and two, he didn't play his best. Mickelson played great, but Francis could not find a first serve. And this was one of those matches that the famous Brad Gilbert line, winning ugly. He just had to find a way to get through it, and he certainly did that.
1: Tiafoe's guaranteed to return to the top 10 for the first time since September of 2023.
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5: How good is that? Are you ready to take?
0: Number five.
1: Yankees beat the Rockies in the return of Aaron Judge. He didn't get a hit, but his replacement did. Yes, Network.
6: Unless you're getting a run, maybe more. Oh, more. A three-run home run for Ramos. And the Yankees lead 5-1.
0: Number four.
1: Guardians maintain their hold on the third wild card spot in the American League, pulling away from the Orioles early. WTAM.
7: Swung on, line drive, deep right field. This ball gone. Travis Bazzano on the ninth pitch at the at bat. A line drive, three-run homer to right. And the Guardians have that mammoth two-out hit from Bazzano.
0: Number three.
1: Twins get a win in Detroit. Cody Clemens going yard against his former team. Treasure Island Baseball Network.
8: Not running. Swung on and hit high in the air, right field, pretty deep. McKinstry drifting back. McKinstry looking up. McKinstry says goodbye. It's a home run for Cody Clemens. And the Twins vault into the lead. It's 3-2 Minnesota.
0: Number two.
1: Arizona with a fourth straight win by a total of five runs. Tuesday in the 11th against Kansas City. Arizona Sports 98.7.
9: Runner at third, one out. We're tied at three in the 11th. Here's the pitch. Breaking ball. That'll do a job. Fly ball right center field. It is down for a base hit. Oh, Rafe missed it. Gurriel gets the second. Now he'll round and dig for third. The throw by Witt is not in time. Defensive mistakes by the Royals cost them the lead and perhaps a second run.
0: Number one.
1: Brewers and Cubs also went extras. Ending in the final at bat, WTMJ.
10: So Cole Armstrong shaded toward left center. Suzuki still playing kind of a traditional right field. First pitch to Lara. And
11: it. That's a base hit. The Brewers walk off the Cubs, and they win this series here in Milwaukee.
1: Milwaukee rallies with a two-run homer in the bottom of the ninth and then walks it off in the 10th to beat the Cubs. Milwaukee, best record in baseball. Diamondbacks and Padres both win. Still separated by a half game for that third spot in the National League wild card. Padres keeping pace with a 5-4 come-from-behind win over the Nationals. Washington with its 38th blown save this season, passing the White Sox in 2024 for the most by a team in a single season. Pirates, a 9-3 win over the White Sox. Pirates, one win shy of having a 500 or better overall record in September for the first time since 2018. Yankees get a win, although Aaron Judge back in the lineup goes 0-3. ESPN's Buster Olney.
12: Obviously, what we're seeing right now is he's having spring training during the major league season. You know, the Yankees have a plan in place where they're going to pull him out of games after a certain number of innings, maybe give him some rest to gradually work him back to get his swing. And look, because he's been out for so long, it's going to take him some time. His first plate appearance tonight, you know, he was late on hanging breaking balls. He was late on a fastball that was 93 miles per hour. And I don't think anybody in the Yankee organization is surprised by that. I do think if he's able to come back, and he's a really talented guy with a great track record, if he comes back and he starts to hit by the time we get to the postseason, it's ceiling. I think the Yankees are the best team in the American League.
1: Judge going 0-3 with two strikeouts in his first game since May 31st. There were hits in New York on Tuesday, and a lot of them. That's next. 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
0: 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Aaron Judge makes his long-awaited return.
18: I feel great. 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
0: The Dodgers try to extend their winning streak to 6.
19: Smith with a fly ball to left field and deep. It is on its way, and it is gone! A home run!
0: The Rams will be missing someone for their season opener in Australia.
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7: 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Semifinal action at the U.S. Open will see a matchup of Americans. Ben Shelton outlasts Carlos Alcaraz in five sets. He advances to the semis to face Francis Tiafoe, who beats a fellow American, Alex Mickelson, in a fifth-set tiebreaker. Tiafoe trailed 2-0. He was down 5-3 in the third set. Mickelson was serving for the match but couldn't close it out. A couple of double faults in there. Tiafoe ultimately wins in five. Crushing for Mickelson, who shared an emotional and perhaps awkwardly long hug with Tiafoe.
8: Look, when you have to play...
9: I really like Alex. I really, really do. And just wanted to come up there and just dap him up. But I didn't think it was going to be as long as it was. But I understand the moment. He was definitely crying on my shoulders. And and we said some words for each other. And that was it.
10: I wasn't saying much. I was trying to keep it together. And I didn't do a good job of that. But he's saying a lot of, you know, nice personal things. You know, you'll be there while, you know, when I'm older, you're going to be here. And, you know, we're going to play again, this type of circumstance and all that good stuff. And, you know, he's a great guy for consoling me in that moment.
7: Tiafoe, fifth player to come back from two sets down in a U.S. Open men's quarterfinal match, and he does it against a fellow American, ESPN analyst Sam Querrey.
8: Look, when you have to play a fellow countryman, it's not that fun, honestly. Both these guys, it's not that fun, but it's something you have to deal with when you're from the U.S. or Spain or Italy, these countries that have a lot of players. So for both those guys, you want to see them both win, but you can't have that happen. And for Francis Tiafoe, sets 1 and 2, he didn't play his best. Mickelson played great, but Francis could not find a first serve. And this was one of those matches that the famous Brad Gilbert line, winning ugly. He just had to find a way to get through it, and he certainly did that.
7: Tiafoe's guaranteed to return to the top 10 for the first time since September of 2023.
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6: Number 5.
7: Yankees beat the Rockies in the return of Aaron Judge. He didn't get a hit, but his replacement did. Yes, Network.
13: That should get a run, maybe more. Oh, more! A three-run home run for Ramos. And the Yankees lead 5-1.
6: Number 4.
7: Guardians maintain their hold on the third wild card spot in the American League, pulling away from the Orioles early. WTAM.
14: Swung on, line drive, deep right field. This ball gone! Travis Bazzano on the nice pitch at the at-bat. A line drive, three-run homer to right. And the Guardians have that mammoth two-out hit from Bazzano.
6: Number 3.
7: Twins get a win in Detroit. Cody Clemens going yard against his former team. Treasure Island Baseball Network.
13: Out running. Swung on and hit high in the air, right field, pretty deep. McKinstry drifting back. McKinstry looking up. McKinstry says goodbye. It's a home run for Cody Clemens. And the Twins vault into the lead. It's 3-2 Minnesota.
6: Number 2.
7: Arizona with a fourth straight win by a total of 5 runs. Tuesday in the 11th against Kansas City. Arizona Sports 98.7.
15: Runner at third, one out. We're tied at 3 in the 11th. Here's the pitch. Breaking ball, that'll do a job. Fly ball, right center field. It is down for a base hit. Oh, Rafe missed it. Gurriel gets the second. Now he'll round and dig for third. The throw by Witt is not in time. Defensive mistakes by the Royals cost them the lead and perhaps a second run.
6: Number 1.
7: Brewers and Cubs also went extras, ending in the final at-bat. WTMJ.
15: So Cole Armstrong shaded toward left center. Suzuki still playing kind of a traditional right fielder. First pitch to Lara. And it. That's a base hit. The Brewers walk off the Cubs, and they win this series here in Milwaukee.
7: Milwaukee rallies with a two-run homer in the bottom of the ninth and then walks it off in the 10th to beat the Cubs. Milwaukee, best record in baseball. Diamondbacks and Padres both win. Still separated by a half game for that third spot in the National League wild card. Padres keeping pace with a 5-4 come-from-behind win over the Nationals. Washington with its 38th blown save this season, passing the White Sox in 2024 for the most by a team in a single season. Pirates, a 9-3 win over the White Sox. Pirates, one win shy of having a 500 or better overall record in September. For the first time since 2018. Yankees get a win, although Aaron Judge back in the lineup goes 0-3. ESPN's Buster Olney.
16: Obviously, what we're seeing right now is he's having spring training during the major league season. You know, the Yankees have a plan in place where they're going to pull him out of games after a certain number of innings, maybe give him some rest to gradually work him back to get his swing. And look, because he's been out for so long, it's going to take him some time. His first plate appearance tonight, you know, he was late on hanging breaking balls. He was late on a fastball that was 93 miles per hour. And I don't think anybody in the Yankee organization is surprised by that. I do think if he's able to come back, and he's a really talented guy with a great track record, if he comes back and he starts to hit by the time we get to the postseason, it's ceiling. I think the Yankees are the best team in the American League.
7: Judge with his first action since May 31st. It's now September. The 9th, to be exact, opening day of the NFL season. And on Sportsmanlike, as you covered, Evan, Candy, Michelle are next. I'm Jay Reynolds. It's ESPN Radio.
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31: My doctor, when I had my surgery, said the same thing. They reviewed the tapes of our show.
32: I'm too
31: and
32: loud.
31: And they said that, yeah, you're going to be fine if you talk in your normal tones, but if you try to talk over that Evan Cohen guy...
32: So now I'm getting blamed for your vocal surgery?
31: We're going to have another surgery. That's what I was told.
32: And it's on my insurance this time.
31: That's what I was told.

0: by Progressive Insurance and more news around LSU. They are adding two players to complete their 105-man roster for the 2026 season, but they're not the two players you thought they would be. Daquan Wright, Xavien Harris, the two young men that were in NFL camps that LSU was trying to get on their roster are not the two that they are adding here, according to Pete Thamel, ESPN College Sports Insider. Cornerback Aiden Anding and defensive end Gabriel Relaford are the two returning players for the Tigers joining the roster. Both were left off the 105-man roster ahead of LSU's season opener after suffering injuries in the spring. So that means, at least as of now, I think it's done at this point, seemingly, that they are not adding the two players that were in NFL camps and try to return to college football by way of LSU. Your initial reactions to this, guys?
1: I think that's the right move for LSU. I mean, I think moving on from this proposition of pro players returning back to the college ranks after preseason games and preseason practices with NFL franchises, it just makes sense. Nobody wants to see this ridiculousness in college football. And LSU towed the line because there was, you know, seemingly daylight, an opportunity to be able to add players with extensive experience that Lane Kiffin has experience with. So I just thought that it was strange that you could have the potential to see that, but I'm glad that it feels like college football is closing the door on this proposition.
2: Agreed. And also, when the SEC files a federal lawsuit against LSU about this situation, about the school trying to add former NFL players, it changes the equation. I also think after LSU absolutely put it on Clemson, maybe they thought, let's not fan the flames of this fire. Let's not go ahead and add these players to the roster, knowing how litigious the situation has gotten, when we as a whole right now look like one of the best teams in college football and that we could actually compete for a national championship.
0: Did they screw these players over, though?
2: Did they, or did the construct of the NCAA and the rules being put into place in June regarding the fifth year put these players in this position?
0: Well, it's fair. Did any other program have these conversations, to our knowledge, with the pro players? Did any other program outside of LSU let players in NFL camps believe they have a shot to come back to college? I don't know the answer to that. I'm asking honestly, like, because the only one, at least, that has been publicized at this level has been LSU. So I'm not accusing LSU of anything. I think the chaos is fun. I got to be honest with you.
1: I think it's deserved.
0: The chaos.
1: College football earned it.
0: Yeah,
2: I agree with that.
0: It's become fun. It's become dessert. Like, fun in terms of, like, I enjoy chaos for what we do for a living. Like, that chaos is fun.
1: But, well, it's fun to see these commissioners, the NCAA as a governing body, all these administrators at these schools squirm.
0: Yeah.
1: Because for decades on end, they've enjoyed the exploitative practices of what college football had become, which is a big-time revenue generator without the product, which is the players being able to get fair compensation. And they've hidden behind the guise of amateurism when we know that college football and big-time college sports is anything but. And so they finally got to the point where these states' legislatures forced their hands to allow these players to profit off of their name, image, and likeness, and it became a free-for-all. So the fact that these conferences, college football as a whole, the NCAA, they're going through all of these different hoops to try to govern it now retroactively. I love to watch it because all of this chaos was avoidable had they done the right thing by the players decades ago, and they chose not to.
0: Well said. I also want to know what happened to these two young men. What do they do now?
1: Aren't they enrolled in school?
0: Do they want to go to school or they want to play football? Here's why I say it that way. They can go to school when they're 80 years old. Like, college is, let's understand, college is not just 18 to 22. It's whenever you qualify to get into whatever college you get into at any level in life.
2: Higher education can happen at any point.
0: Correct.
1: In life. Sure, but how often can you have somebody pay for said higher education?
2: That is more of a rarity.
0: Well, understood, but at the same time, football cannot happen when you're 60 years old. Football can happen now. So what happens to these
1: Well, clearly, your football in the National Football League wasn't good enough.
0: Well, or was it not good enough, or did it become not good enough when they knew you were flirting with someone else? Because the moment that they had heard, we heard that they were flirting with LSU prior to their release from an NFL team.
1: Yeah, but I'm sure if they had an opportunity to make an NFL roster, they would have preferred that as opposed to going back to college.
0: Right, but we don't know how anything would have played out.
1: There's nothing guaranteed. Even if you make a practice squad, a 10-man practice squad, there's no guarantee that you're going to be around week to week. So I guess they were going for more assurances by going to play for a coach that you have had success with at Ole Miss under Lane Kiffin, going to LSU now that he's the new man down there. So I don't know what the math was for those players individually, and I don't know that anybody would know unless you actually talk to them. But I will say this, if you were good enough to stay around the National Football League, if you had confidence that you were eventually going to make a 53-man roster, then you would have stayed there instead of electing to go back to the college level.
0: Amber Wilson, ESPN Radio host, of course. Amber and Ian, weeknights 8 p. to 10 p. Eastern time here on ESPN Radio, is also a lawyer. And Amber had this to say about where things go from here legally with the SEC and LSU, which, by the way, there was all kinds of rumors and reports yesterday that the SEC was trying to kick LSU out of the conference. Here's what Amber had to say about that.
3: I could make a legal argument of why they could still pursue it, because, again, this is all about power. And so maybe the SEC ultimately would want a federal court to still back it and agree with it so that nobody could ever do this again, because they've got the power of the courts behind them as well, something that the NCAA has very much not had behind it. And that's been the entire reason that the NCAA has lost so much of its power here over the last decade. At the same time, to your point, if I'm an LSU attorney, I am now running to go ahead and file a motion to dismiss to try to get this thing kicked. And that's definitely what they'll be trying to pursue, because they'll say, well, what do you mean? We didn't do anything. We don't have any of these guys. We're good.
0: I mean, technically she's right.
2: Right.
0: They never played in a game, right? Technically she's right.
2: Just because they explored it and just because they were attempting to go down that route doesn't mean that they can be held accountable for it, because they didn't actually go through with it.
0: And attorney Ryan Downton, who represents Wright and Harris, told ESPN that the players are considering their legal options. Against who or whom?
2: They should have a very big issue with the NCAA for enacting this rule for fifth year eligibility in June, after these players had likely made their decisions about their future. That put them behind the eight ball.
0: So you're saying if you're their attorney, you're going after the NCAA and not LSU.
2: I would. Because you...
0: The SEC / NCAA, and how you're interpreting this, made it impossible for LSU to take them on because of the threat of, if you take them on, here's what happens to you.
2: But also, they did it in June, which is after the NFL draft, which is after college football season. And they put LSU in a position to even be able to explore this, which put these players, the specific group, in a very, very precarious gray area.
0: Yeah, I want to know what happened to these two young men, because I don't like the idea that they're used as pawns in this game, because they have to have a future as well in their lives. And they chose this.
1: They chose.
0: But what were they told? Were they told in the beginning, you're going to be fine, and then come here, leave this camp? I don't know.
1: Well,
0: they had to
1: know that it was a risk to come back to collegiate sports. It was a risk, and they incurred the risk because they didn't see the opportunity to monetize their athletic ability at the highest of levels in the National Football League in comparison to what potentially was out there with Lane Kiffin at LSU.
0: Well, today is game day, as we know. Right? NFL starts tonight. Today is game day between New England and Seattle. And I know where game day checks in. And that, of course, is Marriott. 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Whether you're a fan, athlete, coach, or parent, it's a home base that keeps your routine on track. 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

0: percentage and had the lowest percentage of drives without a first down and had the highest percentage of scoring drives in the NFC. They return all 11 starters from a year ago. All-pro guard Tyler Smith being out for at least the first four games doesn't help the cause on the field, but it could potentially help the narrative around Dak Prescott elevating the team. Dak Prescott wins 2026 NFL MVP. That is my number one bold prediction. So there's the five-pack of my boldest predictions coming into this season. Dak winning MVP, Saints going from worst to first in the NFC South, the Rams missing the playoffs entirely, the tight end Brock Bowers for the Raiders winning the receiving triple crown, and head coach Zach Taylor getting fired in Cincinnati. Smalls, you are my accountability partner. We will get to your objections and omissions on the other side of the break.
1: And no objection, no omission from the agent of one Baker Mayfield. We will get to that next as well. We are on Sportsmanlike, presented by Progressive Insurance.
2: 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Coming up on Wednesday, the Pats and the Seahawks. 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
0: On the Dangerous Mind soundtrack? 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

0: this year relative to conversation. I'm just talking about conversation, the marketing aspect of Jerry Jones is, let's be honest, brilliant. He's a brilliant marketer and salesperson. This year, it seems like he wants to tell everybody he's a brilliant football guy led by Will McClay, your guy who runs the Dallas Cowboys on the personnel side. 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
12: I'm over it. Ugh. With Pat the producer.
13: There are no single women that are going to be at my sister's wedding.
14: None?
13: None. Why am I even... I was totally wrong about the robot umpires in Major League Baseball.
14: Ooh.
13: You know what we're not talking enough about? Chocolate pudding.
15: Pudding or actually chocolate mousse?
13: I don't know anyone who eats chocolate mousse.
15: Yeah, I've eaten it. I love chocolate mousse.
13: Nuno, Big Muska.
15: I'll go

0: for a killer creme brulee.
1: Okay.
2: Ugh.
3: I'm over it. I'm sick and tired and over it.
2: Get a life.
1: Yes! Each and every day at this time, our producer, Pat Costello, gives us items in and around sports, entertainment, his life, that he is over. Last night at our trivia night, I heard a lot of talk about I'm over it. I don't know what was going on. He like had a business meeting about I'm over it last night. Pat, go ahead.
2: I would like to talk about trivia night.
1: Okay.
2: There are two gripes that I have from trivia night.
1: What a surprise.
2: The first being that Cam did not rig trivia night for us to win.
4: Yes, oh, I agree.
5: Come on, Cam.
6: Well done. Sorry, guys.
5: Well done. Supposed to be team us.
2: Or at least you could have rigged it so we came in third.
6: Okay, to be fair, two of the music bonus questions were literally Michelle's, like, bread and butter.
5: And I got them right.
6: Yes, and you did. But I basically handed you 2 points right there.
5: Thank you.
2: The tiebreak at the end was abbreviations, and Pratik and I both got one correct. However, you could have easily said that I got a second one correct.
6: That's also true.
2: One of them was NASA.
4: Come on, man.
6: Pratik got NASA, and what did you get?
2: You didn't get TTYL.
4: What did you say NASA stands for, Pat?
2: National Air and Space Administration.
4: And what does NASA actually stand for,
2: National
4: Cam?
2: Aeronautics and Space Administration.
5: Close enough.
2: Come on.
5: I would have given it to you.
1: Isn't aeronautics AE? And it's a little different.
2: This is why he's on the show. This is my point. It was close enough. Give it to us.
6: I said you had to get it exactly right.
2: Yeah, but why do you have morals now all of a sudden?
5: Team us.
1: Why do you have morals now?
2: Yeah, this is ridiculous.
1: Wait, you got TTYL wrong?
2: No, I got that one right.
6: Oh, Pratik, I think, got TTYL
5: Pratik
6: wrong.
5: Pratik got it wrong.
4: What does he think it stood for?
5: That is an amazing question.
6: I don't know. Maybe he was working on scuba for 2 hours.
5: Other than talk to you later.
1: Pratik, a member of our events, marketing, social, digital team behind the scenes here. And that's
2: so
1: stunning.
2: Really, it's not your fault, Michelle, that you lost the rock, paper, scissors, because we never should have been there. Cam should have rigged it.
5: I appreciate that, point. Pat.
6: So true.
2: Bad job, yeah. Cam.
6: What's your other gripe?
2: Evan had a salad last night.
5: Yeah, oh, yeah. He does this at bars.
2: Not only did he have a salad, he walked around the whole bar for like an hour trying to find the salad because he ordered it and couldn't find it.
4: But Pat, here's what takes it to the next level. When I get there, he's scarfing down pizza and wings.
2: It was
4: usually if somebody's going to order a salad, they're trying to eat healthier and they're avoiding bar food.
2: You were picking on every single food item at the table. And then you were like, here's my salad.
4: Chicken tenders.
1: I wiped off the bread and the chicken tenders.
4: Okay, so you had chicken tenders. He had chicken tenders. He had wings. He had pizza.
5: Yep.
4: And then he's going to go with the salad?
2: Like, oh, I got my salad finally. They delivered it to the wrong table.
4: Come on.
1: Well, they did because the salad was sitting there, and I was like, why is that there? And they're like, what do you mean? They just brought it here. I said, well, I ordered a salad. See, that's the problem. I ate all the other stuff because my salad wasn't there.
4: Yes, let's not pretend, though, had you had your salad on time, that you weren't going to graze and eat the other things.
5: You were
4: going
5: to pick on everything else, too.
4: You were going to pick
1: this
4: on the other.
1: Seems like fashion.
4: I've been out to eat with you so many times.
1: I know, but I've been better always, over the last couple weeks.
4: But you
1: weeks.
4: Always graze on other things.
1: All right,
5: you're a grazer.
4: You've never met an appetizer that you didn't like.
5: Evan
4: ever.
5: Lives for an appetizer.
2: Oh, we're salad shaming you.
5: Yeah, we're lettuce shaming you.
1: No, okay.
2: I mean, it literally looked like...
4: Everything that's going on with lettuce right now?
5: I thought the same thing. Jeez. I thought, isn't it safer for us to eat the fried food than it is to get the salad?
4: Yeah, I'm just
5: based on lettuce in this country?
2: Also, at the time that you...
1: Glad you guys said this.
2: At the time that you ordered the salad, you were hovering around the good karma section. So I'm not surprised that that's where they delivered it. That's on you.
1: No, that's not true.
2: You were standing over at the good karma section.
1: But I pointed to the table I was sitting at. I said, let's get a pizza for the table and I'll get the salad. And you guys said, good idea. And I pointed. I said, table 5. I didn't realize. I thought the numbers on the table were for the table numbers, not like the individual orders. So I pointed at the table for the people at the bar to see, and they brought it to a different section.
4: So you wanted to pretend like the pizza was for everybody else at the table. And
1: you ate more than I did, and you weren't even there when I ordered it.
5: I don't agree with that. I think that you had
4: multiple slices of pizza.
1: I had two. You had three.
4: Why are you counting how many slices of pizza?
5: Because he counts everything.
1: Because you're shaming me.
2: He kept giving me
5: a tally update, like, had three wings. I'm like, I don't need to know this information.
4: Yeah, exactly. And here's the other thing,
5: I mean, the captain's log of your dinner.
4: I didn't pretend when I went to bar trivia. I knew exactly what I was in for. I didn't order a salad.
2: It was you.
5: Just so we're clear, he did this in Wisconsin, too. We went to a very famous bar that's known for brats and cheese curds, and Evan got the salad, and he got booed in the restaurant. People booed him publicly.
6: Oh, I should have announced it and gotten him booed again.
5: And then he came back to bar trivia, another bar scenario, and ordered a salad yet again.
6: Do we have an update on how Michelle eats wings? Same way as before?
2: Same way.
5: Same way. Feel any? String cheese method?
6: Oh, my gosh.
4: You know what? It was not as offensive in person.
5: Thank you.
2: What?
4: It wasn't.
5: And you understand the strategy now?
4: It wasn't. Yeah.
5: The sauce to meat to ranch ratio is actually flawless when you eat
4: it's mission critical. It's important. Not the way that I fly, but also not offended by it.
5: I will say, who was it? Was it you, Evan, or was it Pat that shamed me for ordering chicken tenders and chicken wings?
2: Oh, yeah, that was me.
5: You can't do double chicken, you said.
1: No, this is interesting. Can you make this point?
4: There's a whole restaurant called Double Chicken.
5: Thank you.
1: No, people got to hear this. This is a very interesting theme that Pat has.
2: If you're going to a bar and you're going to order chicken, just stick with one type of chicken. Just
5: double chicken.
4: No. Double chicken is the way to go.
2: You can't get chicken fingers and also wings and then complain about one of the sets of wings.
4: You know what's strange? I don't like the same condiments on the chicken tenders that I do on the wings.
2: Yeah, that's strange.
5: Agree with that wholeheartedly.
4: Yes.
5: Chicken tenders, I'm going honey mustard.
4: I'm honey mustard.
5: Or perhaps barbecue.
4: Barbecue or ketchup if you want to go that way. Chicken wings, I would not put any of those condiments on.
5: No, we're going buffalo sauce.
4: Yeah.
5: And ranch.
4: And blue cheese.
5: Or blue cheese, depending on
4: that's
5: your preference.
4: Exactly.
5: Different condiments for a different type of chicken.
4: And that's why double chicken is acceptable,
2: correct,
4: sir.
2: It's not acceptable.
4: And I stand by it.
2: Because Michelle complained about one of the things of chicken.
5: Only because they gave me the wrong one. I ordered buffalo chicken wings, and they brought out the sticky honey chicken wings.
1: Well, you know, I enjoyed those during the last night I'm going to eat in my life. I'm done eating now. I will not eat.
2: I mean, you complained about the pizza. You're like, oh, I thought it was going to be spicier.
4: Pizza was actually solid.
1: Yeah, it was fine.
2: It was like pizza a plain pizza. I don't know.
1: Last pizza.
4: I felt weird that I was eating a plain cheese pizza, because we all know how I feel about plain cheese pizza in adults. But.
1: Wait, what?
4: I asked Pat Costello before I dove in on the pizza. I said, what's up with the pizza? He said, it's solid.
2: It's a solid bar pizza.
4: And he was absolutely right.
5: Wait, what's your beef with plain cheese?
4: I just think that's for children.
5: I love plain cheese.
4: Okay,
2: too. This is a crazy take.
4: My point exactly.
1: I did see another table that had other types of pizza, though, like the sausage pizza, margarita pizza.
4: I was disappointed that I didn't have that.
5: Oh, I didn't even clock that.
4: So precise.
5: We should have gone that route.
4: Absolutely.
1: Do you have any fries and ranch smalls?
5: Yeah.
1: I noticed.
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28: Yeah, how about that? We're just looking at some of the highlights. Kudos to Ben Shelton and Carlos Alcaraz and the fans who stuck around at the U.S. Open tennis tournament last night to see their match end at 3:33 in the morning.
29: What are we doing? I mean, do we have to play that late? Can we not just say,
30: yes,
29: weather delay, we're going to start at 10 o'clock in the morning?
28: Well, they love to have those nighttime matches because, you know, for TV purposes, and if they go five sets and they go hours like that, they can start late.
29: Yeah, what time did it start?
28: Well,
29: I mean,
28: typically,
29: it had to start after midnight.
28: Well, no, it didn't start till about 11 o'clock. Yeah, it started just after 11.
29: Okay.
28: And lasted 4.5 hours. So, you know, sometimes they set up like two matches on center court in the nighttime, and if they run late, if they get a little weather, whatever, but they'll play. Long time ago when I first started out in this business, in the early 90s.
29: Oh,
28: no, don't. This does not go up on the big board. This is a true story.
29: Really, you're going to start this early?
28: I'm going to tell you. Oh, you have a problem with me telling the truth this early?
29: Oh, go ahead.
28: So in the early 90s when I first...
29: Did you play in the U.S.
28: Open? No, I did not play in the U.S. Open, but I got to cover the U.S. Open. That's good.
29: Thank you.
28: I played against Boris Becker. Put it on the big board. No, but I got to cover the...
29: You and Johnny McEnroe.
28: Me and Johnny Mac.
29: Yeah.
28: Doubles. Yeah. play my theme music. But yeah, no, I got to cover that
29: back
28: in the day. And I got to see... I was so lucky. I got to see so many of the big names. But I don't... Long-time tennis fans will remember that Jimmy Connors had this Where Did It Come From run in his late 30s. And one of the matches I was lucky enough to attend where he came back from two sets down, and it was a nighttime match, absolutely electric, didn't end until after midnight. And but they can go late, and they went late. Boy, did they go late. 3:33 in the morning it ended. So
29: I mean, I'm watching the highlights right now, and it looks packed.
28: Yeah, a lot of people stayed. Huh?
29: No, I mean, like, really packed. Look at it. And maybe they moved down to the lower bowl, but, I mean, there's a lot of people that are there. They love their tennis.
28: Yeah.
29: I don't know. That's really odd to finish that late.
28: Yeah.
29: Or that early
28: that
29: in the
28: early.
29: Morning. I mean, 3:30?
28: 3:30.
29: Really?
28: That's crazy.
29: What are we doing?
28: And you're right. I mean, the fans are fired up. The tennis players are fired up. 3:30 in the morning. How
0: yeah!
28: about that?
29: So I know yesterday you were all excited. You didn't have to do that podcast thing that y'all do. And you were going to get to play golf.
28: With Mark.
29: Mark was going to bring you to play golf at the Sanctuary.
28: Yeah, so shout out Troy Hansford. And he was our host out there, and Mark played.
29: I would think that Mark probably didn't make it many holes. Is what, like, if you ask me right now, over under 6.5 holes, I'd probably say Mark was
28: no,
29: under.
28: No, he was over.
29: Oh, really?
28: He
29: okay.
28: made it through 17 holes.
29: Oh, he did.
28: But, dude, I don't know what he's going to look like when he comes in here.
29: Why
28: at 7?
0: My back.
28: Oh, he was, he. I'm not joking. Dude could not, like, move by the end of the day.
29: What was going on?
28: I mean, his back just jacked.
29: Spinal.
28: So, I mean, he was hurting, and I am curious to see how he looks this morning. I mean, the Tin Man will have had more mobility than this guy, probably.
29: Ooh, that's not good. That's not good. We're trying to keep him healthy.
28: Trying to get him through the season.
29: Right.
28: But,
29: whew. And he's going to be traveling a lot?
28: Yep.
29: So how was it? How'd you play?
28: It was great. It was great. What a, you know, I'd been out there a few times in the past playing in charity tournaments. So it was always busy.
29: Scrambles.
28: And, yeah. A lot of people out there playing just a foursome. I mean, we didn't have anybody in front of us. Nobody behind us.
29: Oh
28: it was
29: best.
28: So quiet. It was peaceful. Beautiful. Beautiful.
29: God, you're up. That's up. You were up in the Rock.
28: I went right.
29: God's country.
28: I was in the Rock.
29: That's the Rock.
28: I was in the Rock.
29: Yeah.
28: I knew that if I got in any trouble, I just mentioned Brandon Stokely.
29: mention Cody.
28: Mention Cody.
29: That'd
28: be okay?
29: Yeah, that's what you need to do. Well, good. I'm glad. How'd you hit him?
28: Hit it pretty good.
29: Good.
28: Pretty good.
29: Well, that's good. Glad you you made it in one piece. I can't wait to see what Mark looks like.
28: Woof. Man, I mean, you know me. I mean, I love busting his chops. I love busting your chops. You guys enjoy busting each other's. You bust my chops. Midway through the round, I'm like, are you okay? Like, I felt bad for him. I felt bad for the big fella. I'm like, are you all right? You
29: wow.
28: know, you don't have to
29: nope.
28: play anymore.
29: Why?
28: You know, no, I'm all right, you know. Didn't want to let the team down.
29: Right. Didn't want to let the team down. Wanted to be a great teammate.
28: Yeah.
29: Poor guy.
28: So, yeah. On our YouTube chat, presented by Shop Honda, Elliot Moore, PGA, first guy in, says, good morning, feels like Christmas Day. Yes.
29: That's right.
28: Football season is here. The NFL is back. On a Wednesday, because nothing screams NFL football back than opening up on a Wednesday night. But it is back tonight, Seattle and New England, a Super Bowl rematch.
29: What's the spread in that game?
28: Last time I saw it was 3.5 or 3. Seahawks favored.
29: Seahawks are playing at home, obviously.
28: Yes.
29: They won the Super Bowl. Yeah, I see it here. It's 3. Yeah.
28: Yep.
29: Right around 3.
28: Yep.
29: Okay, so... that's the way it should be.
28: Are the Seahawks one of the more under the radar, underappreciated, taken for granted Super Bowl champs in recent memory?
29: Yes. Yes. You're all over it. I mean, who have we talked about all offseason?
28: Rams.
29: Rams. And that's in their division. Rams. Aaron Donald. I'm sick of Aaron Donald.
28: He's not playing.
29: And
28: by
29: he's
28: the
29: not.
28: Way.
29: I know he's not even traveling with the team. All of that, and you're not even playing in the first game. I mean that sideshow and everything that they did. And I like Sean McVay. I like Matthew Stafford. I like that team, but they're making it hard to pull for him. So yeah, Seattle is just. I mean, the Rams are. Might as well just start measuring them up for their rings right now.
28: Why even bother?
29: Why even bother playing? So, but no, I think you're right. No one's even really talking about the Seahawks.
28: Nope. Nope. So it kicks off tonight, and we are all excited. Football, NFL football is back. We do have some college football news. It would appear that somebody is blinking first in the showdown between LSU and the SEC. We'll tell you about that.
0: Ooh. Juicy.
28: Baker Mayfield getting paid by the Bucks. How do you feel here in Broncos country when you hear Baker Mayfield, Bo Nix comps? That's next.
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31: I love chicken. 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
29: I took an Ambien on accident before practice, and that's what he looked like out there.
21: And some constructive criticism.
31: Reminded me of the show that Mike had yesterday. 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You were like, Mike, are you going to take control of this show? Like, how many times did you say that yesterday?
21: It's Stokely and Evans with Mark Schlereth on Denver Sports 104.3 The Fan.
28: Well, it would appear somebody has blinked first in the stare-down, showdown between LSU and the SEC. We'll tell you about that in a couple minutes. But Baker Mayfield got paid by the Tampa Bay.
33: When I woke up this morning, I was feeling pretty dangerous.
28: Well, now he's feeling, waking up this morning, feeling a little richer. 3 years, $165 million. Makes him the third highest-paid quarterback in the NFL by yearly salary.
29: Okay.
28: At about $55 million per. So, let me ask you this, Stoke, because I've seen this out there before. You know, you see the comps, right? You know, who does this quarterback compare to? And I have seen Bo Nix, Baker Mayfield comps. How do you feel about that comp for Bo?
29: Well, it's not the worst thing in the world. Baker's been a good quarterback.
28: Especially since getting to, let me just give you these numbers real quick. Since getting to Tampa and starting all 51 games of the regular season the last 3 years, so he's been durable. 95 touchdowns, 37 picks, 4,000, 4,500, and 3,700 yards passing.
29: But I think we want more.
28: Yes.
29: Right? I mean, we're hoping for more, especially with the way his first 2 years have gone. So right now you say, hey, would you take Baker Mayfield? You would say, no thanks, we'll gamble that it's going to be better than what Baker Mayfield has done. No disrespect, but we're looking for, you know, Baker's not a top five quarterback. That's kind of what the Broncos are hoping for, right? A little bit more than Baker Mayfield.
28: So who? Give me a comp. And it can be somebody who's playing right now. It can be somebody who played recently. But give me a fair comp when you look at Bo.
29: I mean, the first name that came to mind, because he's played a long time, he's had a lot of success, is Matthew Stafford.
28: Okay.
29: Now,
28: I like that.
29: You know, Bo's more athletic than Stafford. Stafford's probably a better, you know, pocket quarterback. That type of career, you would just be like,
28: oh, sign me up.
29: In heaven.
28: Yep.
29: Right? And then, obviously, Stafford won a Super Bowl a few years ago with the Rams. But he's done it at a high level for a long time. That would be nice. I mean, just think about having a quarterback, you know, 15, 16 years in one place.
28: Am I setting my sights too high if I say Joe Burrow for Bo?
29: I don't know about too high. They're just, Burrow's always hurt. He throws the ball really well, obviously, but he doesn't move at all.
28: Okay.
29: So
28: we got to include the mobility in it.
29: I want to, but yeah. That's a hard thing to do. Who is that quarterback that's mobile, but also, you know, wins a lot of football games, and we're expecting him to be better from inside the pocket as his career keeps on progressing.
28: Right.
29: Who do we have?
28: Mahomes. let's not get there yet. As much as Mahomes no longer feels like the boogeyman, at least right now, let's not put the bar there for Bo.
29: I mean, you look at a guy like Dak Prescott, he moves decently. He's not as athletic as Bo. Right. I don't know. I mean,
28: well, I'll throw it out there. RamosLaw.com, text line 303-713-1043. 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
29: Herbert?
28: Herbert would like to
1: I'm actually going to go with the Chargers.
28: Herbert would love to be Bo. How about that? Well, no. It would appear. Huh?
29: No?
28: Let's just say I would like to set the bar higher than Justin Herbert. I know you love him. I would like to set the bar at more like Josh Allen for Bo.
29: Yeah.
28: Mobile, good arm.
2: It's impossible.
28: No, maybe not.
2: It's literally impossible.
28: No.
29: Settle down.
2: He can't be that guy.
28: Yes, he can. Why not?
3: I have thrown hands on a number of occasions.
28: Has Bo's ceiling been established? I'd say no.
2: Oh,
28: don't say that. Don't say that here in Broncos. Don't say that in Broncos country. Don't say that.
2: Why?
28: Because you should know better. LSU would appear to have blinked first with rumblings of an SEC vote where they were going to consider voting LSU out of the SEC. LSU is adding two players to complete its 105, wow, I didn't realize it was that many guys, 105-man roster for this upcoming season. They added two players, which means it eliminates the possibility of the program bringing in former NFL rookies Daquan Wright and Xavier Harris. So.
29: Okay. Thank you.
28: It would appear that LSU blinked first.
29: Yeah, thank you. I'm tired of talking about it. Are we going to talk about it all college football season? Right? I mean, if they added those players, we would be. You know, and you're too good of a team to have an asterisk by your season and always being looking over your shoulder, wondering if these games are going to actually count or not. And that's unfair to the players that have been there for this whole time, this whole year, working to try to win a national championship. And then you're going to all of a sudden add a couple guys, and that's all you're going to be talking about all year. Not your great win against Clemson or your great win against Alabama. You're going to talk about, you know, these two NFL players that shouldn't be on the roster. And so, good job. Coon asses finally got their stuff together. And good job. For once. I mean, look, calmer heads, prevailed here. And, all right, let's just move on and play football.
28: Coming up next, you know, Stoke, I love my summertime lists.
29: Oh.
28: I have a new one. I'll share that with you. And what at the time looked like one of the more interesting sports experiments ever, with a whole bunch of money behind it, appears to be dead. And a couple of guys are left wondering, where's my money? That's next.
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20: I had to give Ty the look.
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25: He's going the distance.
28: Mark coming in. I don't think he's going to be coming in hot at 7.
29: Looking like Willis Reed.
28: Yeah.
26: My back!
28: Yeah, we'll see how he's doing. I was legitimately worried about the big fella yesterday playing some golf with him. He was...
26: I can't use my leg!
28: I'm not kidding, Stoke. There was one time, it had to be like the 16th green or something. And we were walking down a bit of an incline down to where the carts were. And he is stepping down like real gingerly. I almost like put my arm out to help him.
29: Oh,
28: I'm not kidding.
29: Wow.
28: That's how.
29: Like you do for your grandparents.
28: That's bad.
29: And you know he's got those little turkey legs, so.
28: Had him covered up, though. Did not wear shorts. It's like 90 degrees out. Right. And he's wearing, like, corduroys.
29: Is he wearing jeans?
28: He was wearing corduroys.
29: So he doesn't have a great foundation.
28: Right.
29: So if he starts wobbling one side.
28: Down he goes.
29: Down he goes.
28: Yep. You know I love my summertime lists. These player lists. Top 100 lists, everything like that. Everyone's getting in on the fun. You ready for this? NHL Network coming out with their top 50 players of the NHL.
29: Are you serious?
28: Yep. Yep.
29: Are we doing that right now?
28: I'm bringing that up.
29: Okay, let me guess.
28: I'm a little bit annoyed about it.
29: I know you're annoyed.
28: I'm a little bit annoyed because, you know, I like...
29: Nathan MacKinnon is probably third on the list.
28: Nope. We have not gone that deep in the list. We're still only up to like 30 on the list right now.
29: Where do you think he comes in at?
28: Oh, he will be top five for sure.
29: Yeah. I say third.
28: Okay. I don't think I'll have a... Well, I might have a problem with Nathan MacKinnon. We'll see. We'll see what happens. But I'm not happy with who they have at number 49. Marty Natchez at number 49. Should be a lot higher than that. Do you realize there were only 8 players with 100 or more points last season? And Marty Natchez was one of them? Can't help but think, you know, the same reason that people were quick to come out and defend the Avalanche after the Mikko Rantanen trade. Oh, you know, he just benefits playing with MacKinnon. I wonder if that's being held against Natchez.
29: Yeah, I don't know.
28: Number 49.
29: I don't think you should be that upset about
28: it. Should be
29: that.
28: Higher.
29: Okay.
28: Should be higher. And what annoyed me, too, is who came in at number 40? Number 40. You're going to recognize this name. Number 40. Evan Bouchard.
29: Oh.
28: Of the Edmonton Oilers.
29: Of the Oilers.
28: Play that song.
29: Play my theme music.
1: Nick Davidson. Drysdale sucks. Zach Hyman sucks.
28: Here it comes.

0: Listen, I'm not that upset about Marty and H's at 49. I just looked at a roundabout way to get to play the song.
1: Yeah.
0: That's all. That was good job. That was just my way of 6 degrees of the song, you know, that kind of thing. You and I both love our golf. What do you make of the latest here from the LIV Golf Tour, which has declared bankruptcy, but has said they're not done. They're just simply restructuring, but they are excited about the next step, although they will no longer have the Saudis' money behind them moving forward. So I see
1: good luck.
0: No chance that this thing is able to survive. But as of right now, feel bad. John Rahm still owed $7.5 million. Bryson DeChambeau still owed $6 million. DJ Dustin Johnson, $5.5 million. How are you feeling about the apparent demise of the LIV Golf Tour?
1: I mean, look, I knew it wasn't going to work from the beginning. I mean, it's a bad product. 3 days of golf. I mean, they have since gone to 4 days, but 3 days, no cuts. And then the team event was terrible.
0: Terrible.
1: Starting on different holes, shotgun start, terrible. You know, you want to see guys finishing on the last hole, not guys finishing on hole seven. So the whole premise of it was just bad. And you got most of the guys, you got a bunch of aging PGA players that were past their prime. And then you got Rahm and DeChambeau, and you got a few guys that were in their prime, but it just didn't appeal to me at all. And it still doesn't.
0: Never appealed to me.
1: And PGA Tour has been great.
0: Mm-hmm.
1: It has been great. There's new stars. It's all good. So it's going to be interesting to see if they can get some financing for it. I don't know who would pour money into that. That's just, you might as well just light it on fire. Because it's showing the Michigan game again. That thing's not going away. Sorry. The Hail Mary. But that's just lighting money on fire. I mean, they're going to burn through that. And if you don't have a TV deal,
0: What? What do you mean they were on the CW?
1: I like a real TV deal. Then it's going to be very difficult to survive. And now you're going through bankruptcy. So they just need to tap out.
0: Tap out. But, hey, to these golfers who decided that money was more important than golf glory and winning on a legitimate tour and went to this bogus tour, they got paid. I mean, guys like Rahm and Dustin Johnson, Phil Mickelson, they got paid a lot of money, you know, hurt their legacy.
1: Yeah.
0: But they made money. So if that was what was important to them, then kudos to them. But, yeah, this thing appears to be dying. You're right. There is more news on what happened at the end of that Michigan game. We'll have that for you. The L.A. Rams travel schedule to Australia is nuts. Wait until you hear this. And Sean McVay with a Nikola Jokic reference? It's all coming up next.
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9: Look at my clock and it says the time, and then I try to see my family's time and then it says the time, but it says yesterday. I don't even get how that's possible. So I feel like I'm in the future. And then also when we play on our Friday, which I think is a Thursday in the U.S., we're such creatures of habit. So I call today Tuesday. I call today Wednesday, which is the first day we put in a game plan. But I think it's Monday. However, though, it's Sunday in the present. So, like, I'm going to mess that up all week if you guys ask me. But today is just our first day of the game plan, which is a Wednesday. And we'll put in some on a Thursday. Friday's the final part of the game plan. Saturday we walk through when we play on Sunday.
10: Which will be Friday in Australia, Thursday back here. You think Kyle Shanahan is all loopy trying to make sense of what the time is in Australia as they get set for Australia football down under tomorrow, the Rams and San Francisco? They've been out there a week trying to prepare. Check out the Rams schedule. The Rams are doing it the complete opposite. Check this out, Stoke. Imagine this as a player, okay? They left for Melbourne last night, the Rams did. Wednesday, today, is a lost day traveling. They land in Melbourne Thursday morning, okay?
11: Okay.
10: They play at 10:35 a.m. local time on Friday. They'll fly back to the U.S. immediately after. They will land in Los Angeles midday Friday,
11: which will be Saturday, Australia.
10: Correct. So check this out. That means the Rams will spend more than 30 hours on an airplane, travel over 15,000 miles, cross 7 time zones, play a football game, yet technically be back in L.A. less than 72 hours after leaving.
11: Wow. That's a long... How long is the flight?
10: About 15 hours.
11: Wow. 15 hours?
10: Yeah.
11: Why are we playing in Australia?
10: Global domination.
11: No, but yes, we don't need to go domination. To Australia.
10: Global domination.
11: They do rugby.
10: Roger
11: and
10: Goodell
11: weird
10: said.
11: Stuff
10: Roger Goodell
11: there.
10: Said yesterday, we can't wait to get back here again.
11: We don't need to go to Australia.
10: We got 9 international games this year. It's so obvious. The U.S. market, in the eyes of NFL owners, is tapped out, and so now. It's time to go global.
11: I mean, I understand that, but
10: world domination.
11: Go to Europe.
10: I mean, well,

0: 15-hour flight? 15 hours, come on.
1: Didn't Stink go down there for a preseason game? I mean, at least this is a real game.
0: Right. But they didn't, you know, now they pretend like they care about the players. They didn't even pretend back then.
1: True, true.
0: Yeah, we'll see.
1: We'll see which one.
0: I'd rather get there early and, like, try to get my body clock ready to go for the game, especially since you're playing so early in the morning. So I don't like the way that the Rams are handling it. You're getting there 24 hours before you're playing, right?
1: Yeah.
0: You get there Thursday morning and you're playing Friday morning in Australia. So I don't think that's the best way to operate. But, you know, we shall see how the players respond and how they feel when it's time to play.
1: Oh, you know, if the Broncos were playing this game, they would have gone out. Sean would have had them out a week ago.
0: Sleep. Well, they're going to the Greenbrier first. Stay to the Greenbrier.
1: That's right.
0: They would have had their sleep specialist.
1: Well played.
0: Yeah, thank you.
1: Yeah.
0: Thank you. I got 3 more hours. Yeah, here we go, man. Buckle up. Yep. It's football season. I'm fired up.
1: Seattle, New England tonight.
0: Which is, you know, Wednesday night. Usually the opener's on a Thursday night. Right?
1: Yep.
2: It's mind-boggling.
0: So, I love it. Why not, you know, put a game on Wednesday? Because you have a big break. So it wasn't like they just played on Sunday. And then get a game in tomorrow night also.
1: I agree.
0: I think it's great.
1: Speaking of the Rams, Sean McVay was asked yesterday if he still has a get-back coach. Remember early on in his career, he was like such a wild man on the sidelines that he actually had a get-back coach, somebody whose job was just to grab him and pull him back onto the sideline so he would not get in trouble for getting out on the field. He had his own get-back guy.
0: It's like the weight coach.
1: Right.
0: You know, that's who it's I guarantee it's probably the assistant weight coach.
1: Okay. So he was asked if he still has a get-back coach, and listen to the twist his story took.
3: I remember early on in your head coaching career, you had a get-back guy. Do you still have one on staff?
4: I'm not that much of a dip anymore, you know, where, you know, guy Ted Rath, that video will never freaking leave me, will it? I mean, I'll never forget this. This is when I thought, man, I got to really reevaluate my priorities. When Jokic won the first MVP of his career, it was when they had just finished up. They lost to the Suns. I go to the playoff game. They had lost at home at Ball Arena, but I go to the locker room afterwards, and Nikola sees me and says, "Where is your get back coach?" And I said, "Golly, this is what the NBA MVP knows me as. I am a failure." So, I don't think I need it as bad anymore, but that was bad back then.
0: That's good.
1: How
0: can you not like Sean McVay?
1: You're right.
0: I mean, able to make fun of himself about that's pretty funny. How about Jokic?
1: How about Jokic?
5: He woke up the beast.
0: Oh, the beast.
1: College football is acknowledging that Western Michigan got screwed. Wait. Sorry, Michigan fan.
0: Are they really?
1: Yeah, they are. Sorry, Michigan fan. You're not going to be able to explain this one away anymore. So the NCAA came out and said that the following timing protocol should be followed consistently at all institutions and game sites. The official time for all college football games is the time displayed on the in-stadium game clock. When a replay review requires time to be restored or otherwise adjusted, the replay official's decision will be based on the embedded game clock contained within the program feed. If the broadcaster is unable to provide an embedded game clock, the replay official will use the game clock graphic displayed as part of the broadcast feed. So this is their acknowledgement, and it came out right away. So they're admitting that they got it wrong, the replay officials in the Big Ten. And how about Western Michigan? Coming across very gracious, but understanding that they're not going to get anything overruled, but they're getting their licks in. John Steinbrecher, the MAC commissioner, requested that the NCAA overturn the result and recognize the Broncos as the actual winner.
0: Shouldn't they?
1: They should.
0: The game should have been over. And they're acknowledging it should have been over. But the Big Ten's not, right? Just the NCAA is saying.
1: Correct.
0: So the Big Ten, they haven't come out and said, "We were wrong."
1: No.
6: I am above the law.
0: Does that happen?
1: No.
0: I agree.
1: Maybe the Big Ten sues the NCAA. I mean, why not, right? Why not?
0: Why not? Unbelievable.
1: Why not?
0: Unbelievable.
1: By the way,
0: at least we know now that, hey, we are going to be watching the only clock. That's it. There's no more secret clock, right?
1: Yeah.
0: That's what they said.
1: That's
0: no
1: what
0: more
1: they
0: secret
1: said.
0: Clock.
2: It's good.
1: And,
2: good.
1: You know, and good move here by the MAC commissioner saying, quote, there was no ill intent. It was a mistake in the protocol. It was unfortunate that it occurred. It changed the outcome of a game that would have been a tremendous victory for Western Michigan. Taking the high road,
0: yeah.
1: Knowing they're not going to overturn the result, but, you know, still getting his licks in along the way.
0: We need to go out there and help our partner.
1: I think we have to go.
0: We each take one arm and help him get in here.
1: Mark's here, but in what kind of shape? We'll find out coming up after I remind you that you're down to the last few hours to get signed up for the NFL's Survivor Challenge here on The Fan for the 2026 season, where each week you pick one NFL team you think will win their game. If your team wins, you survive to the next round. 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
24: Well, in this case, AI got it wrong.
0: Yeah.
24: So, hey, maybe Skynet's not taking over anytime soon.
23: Firm beliefs.
0: I'm very easily swayed. 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
0: Mark, when does that stop? Not letting your teammates down after you finish playing? Because it seems like it. You let us down a lot.
24: Oh, man.
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0: He's not letting us down today.
1: He was not going to let down his teammates yesterday, nor today.
0: Right.
1: Played golf yesterday with Mark and longtime friend of the show, Troy Hansford, out at the Sanctuary golf course.
26: Just beautiful.
0: Who's our guy over there that takes care of it?
1: Rudy.
0: Rudy. Shout out to Rudy.
1: Shout out to Rudy. We got a chance to talk to him a couple times.
0: I haven't played Sanctuary in a long time. I got
1: to
0: get back.
1: Clearly listens to the show. We were talking, and Mark made a comment about how nice the golf course looks. And he said, as nice as Stokely's backyard.
0: Yeah.
1: So clearly listening. But I got to know how you're feeling, because, dude, you had me, like, no joking, legitimately worried by about hole 13 yesterday. I mean,
26: yeah,
1: you couldn't move.
26: The
1: Tin Man
26: had
1: more mobility than you had yesterday at that point.
26: I was hurting. Hurting last night. Actually, I feel better than I thought I would today. I'm not completely crippled, but I'm making an appointment to go back to Spine One. get another injection. But it's not even that. It's I have several trigger fingers. I cannot put my hand around a golf club without my fingers locking up, and it hurts like you would. Like so, every time I'm swinging, I have to unlock a finger with my other hand because they lock up.
1: Stokes it is got a very quizzical look.
0: Unlock your fingers.
26: Yeah, they lock when I shut them around a golf club. They stick, and it. I mean, it hurts like you wouldn't believe. And so then I have to like pry them open.
0: Your golf days are done,
26: dude. I hadn't played in 2 years, and I put my clubs up and I said, "Hey, good job today, guys. I'll probably never see you again.
0: It's time to retire.
1: It might be time to retire.
0: Evans, maybe you can sneak over there and see what kind of clubs those are.
26: Maybe that could be
1: maybe a little golf yard sale.
0: That could be a little compensation.
26: Yeah, like
0: for
26: the snowblower.
0: Right.
26: Yeah.
1: I got some bags.
26: Hey, we got some stuff here. We got a couple extra bags. Yeah. What do you need? Yeah. You know, take whatever clubs you want.
1: I like that. Yeah. So we had a great time yesterday. We had a good time. Beautiful. Absolutely beautiful.
26: Out there. I tell you what, Mike Evans is a stick. I'm actually impressed.
0: Well, we battled a couple years, against y'all.
26: Evans was piping 300-yard drives like it was just standard operating procedure.
0: Good,
26: he was crushing it.
0: Tip of the cap.
1: Yeah. Felt good.
0: What is better?
1: Felt good.
0: What is better, your softball swing or your golf swing?
26: I'm gonna say it's golf swing. I've never even seen a softball swing.
1: Well, a softball swing is beautiful.
0: That's the word on the street.
1: Yeah. You're saying the golf swing is beautiful, too?
26: I'm saying the golf swing is, par excellence.
1: Oh.
26: Yeah.
1: Wow.
0: I mean, I've seen it. It's solid. I mean, it's nothing to rave about. Yeah. But, I think you're going overboard a little bit here. But he's got a solid golf swing.
26: Well, I was just looking. Like, I was coveting yesterday, and I want to apologize. I was like, look at how supple his back is. Look, he can move, he can swing, he's got no hitch in his giddy up. I'm like, God.
1: I'm squatting on the green to look at putts, that kind of thing.
26: I'm just walking up and tapping them one hand, and like, if they go in, they go in. I just like, shout out to Troy Hansford, man. It was great being with him. It was a good day.
1: Like literally, you didn't see anybody on the course. I mean, it was like we had the course to ourselves. Yeah, it was beautiful.
26: Awesome. It was
1: beautiful.
26: Awesome.
1: So. Thank you. Shout out to Rudy and all
26: the Rudy and all the guys out there at the sanctuary.
1: Thank you very
26: much.
1: Beautiful
26: job.
1: Hey, Broncos.
0: That's the right way to use shot.
1: I know. Yeah, that's the proper way.
26: That's the correct way.
1: I get you. So, Broncos Chiefs still got to wait till Monday. But, I mean, how about this development with the Chiefs left tackle going to be missing the game? Josh Simmons is going to miss the game, the starting left tackle, and rookie Khalil Benson expected to fill in.
26: Good luck. Josh Simmons is a guy I studied a ton, come out of college out of Ohio State, who had ruptured his patella tendon the year before. But when he came back out, man, movement skills, he was my favorite offensive lineman coming out. I think he can really, really play, but he has had some injury issues, and he's been nicked up a little bit in his first year, and now this, not good for him, but certainly good for Benito and the guys over there playing defense.
0: Yeah, I mean, you want to go at that left tackle.
26: Yeah.
0: Throw a lot of things at him.
3: It's time.
0: Yeah, that Josh Simmons guy, he dropped in the draft. A lot of people thought, like you did, Mark, that, he was, a top 10-15 guy, and he dropped for whatever reason. He did have that injury. But last year he missed time. It was weird. Last year he missed time for like personal reasons, I believe. There was some time where he just went away and no one really knew what was going on.
26: Right.
0: Not exactly sure, but it wasn't, a great first year for him when it comes to those things. And then now all of a sudden, what's wrong with him now? He's not
26: back.
0: Spine one.
26: Commiserate.
0: Hey,
26: young fella, I know what you're going through right now.
1: Yeah.
0: But that is good news for the Broncos and that defense.
1: Yeah. Yet another reason why I'm not going there. No Mr. Must Win this week. But what an opportunity, because you're playing Mahomes, coming back from the knee. I don't care how mentally tough. He's got to have some thoughts going through his head, some apprehension, some uncertainty, some anxiety about going out there and playing for the first time since he tore his ACL 9 months ago. And now to add to it, you're going up against a defense that you have a healthy amount of respect for. How can you not, with the way that Vance Joseph's defense has played against you the last few years? And your left tackle's not there, and Nick Benito is on your blind side? Yet another reason why this is a golden opportunity for the Broncos to steal one.
26: Yeah, Stoke and I have had ACL reconstructions. And you can get yourself, you know, mentally prepared, and you can practice, and you can do all that stuff. It's different when you walk into a game and you test it out the first time. And there is that apprehension. There is that. And then, ultimately, there are some things you can't do anymore. And, you know, eventually you hope you get to the point where you never even think about it and it's not a problem. But when you first start, I don't know about you, Stokely, but when first start, like the thing that really saved me more than anything is I switched sides of the ball. I quit playing defense. I went to offense. But I had a tough time getting through it because mine never got completely healed properly. I never got my range of motion back. And that was a big problem for me that hampered me throughout my career. But mentally, man, that's a tough hurdle to overcome.
0: Yeah, I mean, certainly. And, you know, you just got to go out there and do it. But there should be some rust there. You would hope, if you're a Broncos fan, that, you know, it takes them a little while to get going. I mean, I had my surgery, you know, during the season and then, you know, was back the next year. But it still took, you know, before you look back and said, yeah, it probably took 6-7 weeks before I felt like myself again. So
26: did you wear a knee brace afterwards?
0: No, I wore a knee brace one or two days in it, and I just like, if I can't play without a knee brace, then it's just, I'm not going to be able to play.
1: No step and speed.
0: No.
1: The brace.
0: No.
3: It's over.
26: See, I always had to wear a knee brace because my stuff was just a mess, but I wonder if Mahomes is going to, like, because there is that.
0: Well, he'll wear something probably, I would think.
26: It hinders your movement skills. You know, I mean, that's one big thing about Mahomes.
0: Did
26: in
0: you
26: the
0: wear
26: pocket.
0: A knee brace yesterday at the golf course?
26: No, I did not. Probably should have.
0: Yeah.
26: Probably should have had
1: knee
26: a knee brace, back brace, hand brace. I need to see a hand specialist.
0: We got to get those hands fixed.
1: Trigger fingers. Right. Never heard about that.
26: You never heard of trigger fingers?
1: No.
26: Oh.
0: Well, does it sound like you want to? I don't want to.
26: No.
0: This guy, Josh Simmons, missed 22 days during the season last year for family private family matter. He left the team on October 12th, just hours before a game against the Lions.
1: Yeah. Mr. Reliable.
0: Yeah.
1: Up next, is it time for the Broncos to treat Patrick Surtain like a franchise quarterback? That's next.
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1: Yeah, we got Joel Klatt joining us about a little less than an hour from now. Everyone's making their Super Bowl predictions. You'll never believe who picked the Broncos to go to the Super Bowl. We'll get to that coming up here in about 12 minutes. But, guys, tonight we have Seattle and New England, and we got a couple of highly paid cornerbacks that will be on the field, correct? Devin Witherspoon.
26: Yeah.
1: And Christian Gonzalez, who just got paid. And it's a reminder what a great deal the Patrick Surtain contract is. He's now the ninth highest paid corner. It was just, what, a year and a half ago, he was the highest paid corner?
0: Yeah.
1: And now he's the ninth highest paid corner.
26: He was the highest paid corner for like 2 weeks.
1: Yes. But it is funny to me, and I remember a wee little fellow that used to work here that used to always bag on the idea of paying or drafting a cornerback.
26: Uh-huh.
1: How can you take Patrick Surtain over Justin Fields?
26: Right.
1: Why would you...
0: Over Mac Jones.
1: Why would you draft a corner? Yeah. What do they do? What do they bring? Can't even tell what their stats are. What kind of impact do they actually make? Well, the NFL is speaking, guys, and they're speaking clearly. Cornerbacks matter. And Stoke, I'm curious, as a wide receiver, how does it matter so much? Why does it matter so much when you are an offense and a passing offense trying to get something going on a particular game day and the team you're going up against has a shutdown corner? Where does the challenge arise?
0: Well, it just allows your defensive coordinator to do so many different things. When you have confidence that you have a guy out there that can go one-on-one with someone. So, you know, you can give help to other guys. You can be more aggressive and blitz. So it lets your defensive coordinator, you know, have a lot more at his disposal to throw at offenses when you have that type of player like a Pat Surtain. I just think that, you know, in today's NFL, it's a passing league, you know. So if you have one of those guys that you could say, okay, we feel very confident about this matchup now, let's just worry about everybody else. That's a great luxury to have.
26: Yeah, it is. And especially when you get down in the red zone where they, you know, where they will lock one corner and they just will call it like four lock or whatever they want to call like the different defenses. And then they can push coverage and get double teams everywhere else, essentially. When you got one shutdown guy, now I can go, okay, let's eliminate this tight end with two guys covering him, a linebacker and a safety. Let's eliminate this other wide receiver and let's get a corner on him and a safety on him. And so it gives you so many different options to be able to execute, especially when you get down to the scoring territory, which makes it that much tougher to score. So, it's a luxury, and everybody is trying to get them one of those dudes. Everybody.
1: And this is the problem that some people had, and I guess still have, when it comes to failing to recognize the importance of what a cornerback like Patrick Surtain brings. Surtain was probably the ninth best corner last year. He only had one interception. Well, Christian Gonzalez just got the richest contract ever given to a cornerback. He had zero interceptions last year. If anything, the amount of interceptions that a shutdown corner has, the fewer, the better. Because no one's throwing at him.
26: Yeah. Yeah, oh, you're 100% right. Is people just say that side of the field's eliminated. We're just not even going to give that guy any opportunities. So, you know, sometimes their games are boring because they don't ever see any action. And so, yeah, when you are a shutdown corner, I fully expect your numbers in interceptions to be low.
1: Let me ask you guys this. Is it time to start treating Patrick Surtain like a franchise quarterback? Meaning, it's obvious that the contract that he's playing under right now, he's already outperformed, and he's just kicking off this four-year contract. But what do they do with franchise quarterbacks? You continue to restructure their contracts. Right. You push the money out. They get signing bonuses, but you push out the salary cap hits. You lower the salary cap numbers, and you play that two or three times during the course of their career. Should they treat Patrick Surtain that way?
26: Well, they kind of have. I mean, they just walked up to him and put $5 million in his pocket.
1: That's different than a restructure, though.
26: Well, I mean, it's some bonus money that I don't know if you spread it out over the whole. I don't know exactly how the contract thing works versus salary cap, but it's kind of the same thing. And he hasn't even started the contract yet.
1: Right.
26: So I'm sure after this year, they probably will do that. The difference is the quarterback position, you assume health into the 40s, not at corner. Like, eventually when you play, you know, you're not a quarterback, so you play actual real football. And you have to tackle people, you have to hit people, you have to do those things. It takes a toll on your body. So you're probably going to restructure his, I guarantee you will restructure his contract before it ends, unless he has some massive injury. But yeah, I think you'll do that, but not to the extent you do it with quarterbacks.
0: Yeah, no, you're not treating him like that. No, especially right now. I mean, the thing's just kicking in. You got 4 years left, so you're not setting that precedent. You gave him some money last year. That's cool. If you want to throw one a little bit next year again, but you're not going to all of a sudden just say, yeah, you know, we're going to extend you again or whatever. You don't want to set that precedent. Now, you did a great job. You got a great deal. And they'll keep giving them little sweeteners, a little lagniappe, a little extra, right? Spicing that thing up a little bit for them and keep them happy. That's what they did this year. So I'm sure that's what they'll do next year. Something like that, because all of a sudden you look up and, I mean, the cornerback market has exploded, and, you know, right when his deal's kicking in, you know, it's like, oh, he's only the ninth highest paid cornerback.
1: What's it going to be like by the time his contract is
0: right?
1: Exactly. Is almost over.
0: Exactly. How about the agent? The agent represents both of those guys, Witherspoon and Gonzalez, same guy. And he just signed both of those guys to new deals in the last 2 weeks.
1: He'll be sitting in some suite tonight watching that game, smoking a Stokely cigar.
0: Yeah, I mean, how about that? That's pretty good.
26: Split jerseys on. Yeah. With a spoon on one side. And, you know,
0: that's good.
26: Gonzalez on the other.
1: That's good.
26: Yeah.
1: That's good. Yeah.
2: Fringe.
1: Yeah.
0: He'll be like Don King.
1: Yes.
0: Whoever the winner is, that's right where he's going.
1: Exactly.
0: Hugging him.
1: Exactly. Up next. Boy, wait until you hear about the Rams' travel schedule to Australia. We'll share that with you in four down territory. Seems like somebody has blinked first in the showdown between LSU and the SEC. We'll tell you about that. But up first, you'll never guess which national NFL voice is picking the Broncos to go to the Super Bowl. That's next.
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1: All right, got a lot coming up here in the next 20-25 minutes. Joel Klatt joining us coming up at 8:10.
26: I'm going to add something to the plate.
1: Okay.
26: Stoke. I got a little bit of bad news for you.
1: For me?
26: Yeah.
1: Right now.
26: For you. For him. For him.
1: Oh, I'm nervous.
26: So, right after our golf yesterday, Mike, I raced home, took a shower, and I had the Von Miller podcast.
1: Oh. Oh.
26: We're rolling through the Von Miller podcast. He goes, You still working? You're still doing radio, right, locally? I go, yeah. He goes, what station are you on? And I said, well, The Fan. He goes, oh, with Stokely? And I go, yeah, we started doing the show together a couple years ago. Stokely goes, you know, I've always loved you, Stink, and da da da. But that Stokely guy. And then he just went on, like, it's coming out on the Von Miller podcast.
1: No way.
26: Yeah, he went on.
22: You're joking.
26: I am not kidding you at all.
25: Brandon Stokely and some of
1: Stokes Franks is getting red.
26: Yeah, and then he said, he went on about a 4 or 5 minute anti-Stokely rant, and he goes, but it's all good now. I mean, I'm fine now. Back then I was, you know, injured and I was upset, but I'm okay now. But
22: see, I think we're good now.
1: When is that coming out?
26: Oh, it's got to drop sometime here in the next few days.
1: Ty, keep an eye out for that.
26: Yeah. Oh, yeah. He just went on a
22: we're a good whole, now, right?
26: He said you were good.
22: But it didn't feel
26: he
22: like it.
26: He said you were good, but it was after 4 minutes of kind of,
22: right.
26: I don't want to say bashing you, but kind of bashing you.
1: Wow. Well, if it was just 2 to 3 minutes, it might not be a big thing.
26: But it was 4 to 5
1: minutes. He went 4 to 5 minutes.
25: Brandon stoked me in some of that.
0: Oh, no.
26: Man, you ain't getting any of that chicken. You ain't getting
0: no.
26: I'm getting chicken delivered.
0: Why?
26: You?
0: No.
26: Not so much.
0: No chicken for me.
26: No chicken for you.
1: Interesting.
0: Wow.
26: Man.
1: Can't wait to hear that.
26: Yeah, I can't wait till it drops.
1: And of course, you let him, of course, just go.
26: Oh, yeah. Tell me more. Yeah. What else did he do?
1: Yes.
26: Yeah.
0: I can't believe he wanted to trade you.
26: Yeah.
1: Yeah.
26: Yeah.
1: Man, how'd that make you feel?
26: Yeah.
1: You must have felt hurt.
26: Well, you were going through the eye of the hurricane. What were you thinking about?
1: Stink became the interviewer. Interviewing Vaughn.
26: It was great. It really made my evening. It really helped ease my back pain.
1: I bet it did.
26: My trigger fingers.
1: I bet it did.
26: I felt so much better. I was like in there going, I can't wait to go to work tomorrow.
0: And you didn't come straight out with it today.
26: No.
0: You just sat for a little bit.
26: Yeah.
0: Just waited to the sweep.
26: Yeah.
1: Nice. Well, you guys will never guess which national NFL voice is picking the Broncos to go to the Super Bowl.
0: I got two guesses.
1: All right.
0: And I haven't looked. I mean, my two guesses would be Colin Coward or Nick Wright.
26: Okay. My guess would be Chris Collinsworth or I like Cowherd. I'm going to go Cowherd or Collinsworth.
1: You guys are wrong on all three accounts. Want to try again?
0: What's her name? Kay Adams.
26: There we go. Oh, come on.
3: Yes.
26: Of course she is.
1: So Kay Adams picking the Bears.
0: She wants to get an interview next year. She better pick the Broncos.
1: Picking the Bears against the Broncos in the Super Bowl. Here's her reasoning for Denver.
4: Here's my Super Bowl matchup. Broncos-Bears. I went back and forth on this. It could be anything. But Denver would have been in the Super Bowl last year. It's just the plain, pragmatic math of it. If Bo doesn't get hurt, they go. They're the same team. There's no storyline here. More continuity than any team from last year. The most complete roster already in the NFL. And then they bring in what is somehow still being slept on in Jalen Waddle, waddling his way into the wide receiver one role. I cannot for the life of me understand why this team is getting the 8th longest odds in the conference right now. It's a disbelief in Bo. That's all that is. And I think we see Bo have his best season yet. I think the franchise adds another AFC championship. That would be 9 banners in their workout facility, 9 banners to the trophy case. So that's just going to happen. Bo's going to be great. They're going to run a little bit more. He's going to run a little bit earlier in games. I'll love to see that.
1: She is right.
26: Yeah,
1: she's right. And I think it also explains why the Seattle Seahawks are one of the most anonymous, underappreciated, fly under the radar Super Bowl champs in recent memory because of Sam Darnold.
26: Yeah. Yeah. I tell you what, one thing, and Vaughn on this podcast talked a ton about Bo Nix. And he said, when I faced him, when I was playing with Buffalo, he goes, man, I got a clean rush. And he just spun out and took off. And he, this is crazy. He goes, I was like, he's got like speed like Lamar's got speed. And he goes, I'm not comparing him to Lamar, but he was effusive in how good he thinks Bo Nix is and how poised he was and what a dude he is, what a leader he is on the field during the games. Vaughn is, Vaughn loves Denver, so he's always going to talk good about Denver. But he was effusive in his praise for Bo Nix. And I found it really, it was cool. It was really interesting listening to him.
1: Was that before or after he went off on Stoke? Well,
26: there were several different times where he mentioned Stoke, and you could see not happy about it.
1: But you probably tried to steer him away from Stokely talk because it could, bring down the whole conversation.
26: No.
1: Poison
26: at first, you could tell he was mad. Then he moved off, and we talked about some other things for a while. And then he came back to it.
1: Oh, he came back to Stoke?
26: Yeah, because he came back to Stoke because he asked me, did you ever have a tough time criticizing players in this platform once you retired? And I was like, no, I've never had a tough time with him. Right. So, so we talked about it, and then he was like, well, I think you've always done a good job. But that Stokely guy you work with, he came back at it. Man.
1: Oh, I can't wait to get that audio.
26: Whew. It's going to be good. It's going to be good. The Von Miller podcast, whatever it's called. I think it's called Free Range. Yeah, I think that's what it's called. Free Range.
1: Yeah.
22: Like free range chicken.
26: Yeah, exactly.
22: Mm.
26: Yeah.
22: Awesome. Can't wait.
26: Yeah. We're going to get some great sound.
3: Is it really?
26: It's going to be really good sound.
1: Let's hope it doesn't end up on the cutting room floor like when you did the John Elway documentary.
26: That's good, right?
1: You know, that's good. That's I had to stand up a little bit for
22: thank
1: my guy
22: you.
1: Here.
22: Yeah, thank you. Yeah. Might not make it. You know, might get cut.
1: Maybe it gets cut.
22: Right. Yeah. Maybe it gets cut.
26: Maybe
22: so
26: maybe they're just like, hey, this is irrelevant. We're
22: right.
26: just going to move on.
22: Yeah, let's
26: just
22: right.
26: stop bash right. other, right. other right. analysts that
1: right.
26: played.
1: But you're right. I mean, it's the bow. People aren't buying Bo yet, and they think that whatever Bo's success has been to this point, it's because of the defense, it's because of Sean Payton, whatever.
22: Yeah, and that's fine.
1: Yeah.
22: He's got a chance to go out there and prove it this year, and it starts on the biggest stage. So you want the national media, national sports fan to, you know, put more respect on you and give you more credit, then guess what? Monday night, the world will be watching. Everyone is going to be watching that game. The return of Mahomes to Case, you know, back at home. And you got a chance to go out there and make a huge statement.
1: Steal the stage.
26: Here's the thing I love.
1: Steal the spotlight.
26: Yeah. Here's the thing I love about Bo, though. Like, I don't believe that Bo is concerned with style points. He's concerned with wins. And so even if he wins and it, you know, and it's like what we've had the last few years where it's been not very good early, really good late, but whatever. He doesn't like he's just concerned about wins, not the style of the wins. And I think a lot of the people out there that discredit the Broncos are concerned with style points from the quarterback.
1: But do you think he hears it?
26: I'm
1: do you
26: sure
1: think he's heard it all summer long?
26: I'm sure that he's heard it, and I'm 100% sure that he does not care.
1: That's where I'm going to have to disagree. I think he's a competitor. He's you don't get to this point
26: sure.
1: without a heck of a lot of pride and stubbornness and a little bit of ego. I think
26: he's worried about what the way
1: no,
26: it looks.
1: I don't think he's
26: that's
1: worried.
26: What I'm saying. He's not concerned about what they think from the standpoint of how it looks.
1: All right,
26: he's concerned with winning.
1: We're both kind of dancing around. I don't think he's worried about it, but I think he uses it as a little extra motivation for sure.
26: Absolutely, but that wasn't what the question was.
5: My mom thinks we'll win.
26: Yeah. Okay, well, good. As long as mom thinks so.
1: That's all that matters. All right, let's head down to the bayou here, all right? Stokely territory, where LSU has blinked first in their showdown with the SEC, with reports that the SEC was getting ready to have a vote to expel LSU from the conference. My, that escalated quickly. LSU is adding two players to complete its 105-man roster? I didn't realize they had that many. 105-man roster, which eliminates the possibility of the program bringing in former NFL rookies Daquan Wright and Xavier Harris. So the LSU, I guess Stoke, is acknowledging that maybe they went a little too far.
22: Yeah, I mean, let's just take a step back here and play football. I don't want the whole college football season to be talking about NFL, former NFL players that are on rosters and who's suing who, and they're trying to kick LSU out. And it's not fair to, you know, those kids on the roster right now that are playing, that have gone through the whole offseason program and two-a-days or training camp and all of that to, you know, have to be answering all these questions about professional players coming back to play in college. And then you have to worry about games being vacated after the fact. So good job, LSU. You finally got something right and didn't screw it up. Just let's just play football.
26: And good job by the conference. Good job by the SEC basically saying, we're going to play hardball. And we'll just excommunicate you guys from the conference.
22: There's no chance they were going to do that.
26: No, but it's good.
22: No chance.
26: It's a great threat.
22: No, it is.
26: It's a great threat.
22: Right. I mean, they're not.
26: It inspired action. And good. And you know what? The other thing that's great is Lane Kiffin is that guy. That this will be a rallying cry for LSU every game. Look at the whole world is against us. Oh, the big bad LSU Tigers. Let's go out here and shove it up everybody's can. It's going to be great theater because, you know, Lane Kiffin is is that dude.
1: And you're going to have people around college football that will tune into an LSU game because they love Lane Kiffin's style and swagger. And you're going to have millions who tune in every week just to hate watch Lane Kiffin and root passionately against whoever's playing LSU.
26: 100%.
1: So, hey, ultimately, that is good for college football. It's probably good for Lane Kiffin and good for Western Michigan, the Broncos. Daniel Schlereth, old stomp.

0: combined within the program feed. So that's the NCAA's message.
1: Mm-hmm.
0: Nothing from the NCAA is saying the Big Ten screwed up. Haven't heard the Big Ten admit that yet.
1: No.
0: Do you Big think Ten, they will?
1: No. Big Ten's not going to say anything. By the way, it was made known to me yesterday in my Fox crew call. We had this situation in a game between Arizona and Detroit that I called, and I didn't even remember that the secret clock came into play.
0: Did it?
1: Yeah.
0: So
2: when was this?
0: Yeah, what happened?
1: It was a couple of years ago.
2: How long ago?
1: So well, it might have been last year.
0: So they, what? But yeah. They didn't go to a secret clock.
1: They didn't go to the secret, but they had a timing issue because the secret clock and the game clock were out of sync. Yeah. Oh. And so
2: But there wasn't an incident that happened.
1: They were talking about it, and I quit listening because I was like, whatever. You know, we're not going secret clocks anymore. But apparently we had it. And they said the secret clock is oftentimes about seven of a tenth behind or whatever. And I was like, I don't know what you guys are talking about.
2: That's just moot. I don't know where you're going with this.
1: I don't either. Yeah, but I was just telling you, we had a secret clock
0: meds,
1: issue.
0: Pain meds are kicking in.
1: Yeah.
2: Wah.
0: Wait until the 9 o'clock hour.
2: Wow. Goodness gracious. No, but they're saying.
1: Let's talk about Von Miller and how much he dislikes Stoke.
2: That's good. They said it's a new, NCAA is issuing a new guidance to establish a standard timing protocol that ensures consistency, you know, all over. And then, you know, yes, I mean, we're just going to go off of what's being displayed.
0: Yeah.
2: Right? I mean, that's not very hard.
0: Well,
2: right.
0: Mike Pereira was on with Joel Klatt and said in the NFL, that's always been the understanding from the start of replay that it would be decided by what the broadcast was, because we want to make sure that any controversial call, we're going by the clock that's seen by 10 million people watching, not by three in some isolated replay room. Well, apparently college football did not have that same kind of blanket policy, and now they do. So, you know, if you know a Michigan fan, just to remind them that their victory is tainted and will be tainted forever.
1: Well, they're going to tell you we were on the old rules, and the old rules stated that we could do it off the secret clock. So,
0: meanwhile, the commissioner of the MAC is filing a complaint to try to get the outcome overturned, which there's no way that's going to happen. But, You know, Western Michigan comes out of this really, really looking good because they were classy afterwards. They did get an acknowledgement from the NCAA just a couple of days later that it was wrong and that they should have won. They're not going to get the win, but, you know, now moving forward, I think everybody recognizes that Western Michigan was the winner of that game.
1: Yeah, they're 1-0. They should just put it on their own schedule.
0: Do you feel like that? And that anything Michigan does the rest of the way comes with an asterisk?
2: No.
0: No?
2: No, that's not the way it works. And, you know, all the class stuff and, you know, well, they're handling it the right way and, oh, good job. I, you know, whatever, save it. They're 0-1. They're 0-1, and they should be 1-0. I'd be pissed.
1: Yeah.
2: I'd be more pissed. They got screwed, and I wouldn't just take it on the chin like that. That's ridiculous that happened to them in 2026. Supposed to have replay to get things right, not to, you know, overturn things and get it wrong. I mean, that's ridiculous. So, yeah, good job being classy, but you're 0-1. I would not be happy about that situation at all. If I was that head coach, I'd be firing bullets.
1: Yeah, 9-10 weeks down the road, you know what's going to happen? Nothing. Because nobody's going to remember this.
0: Oh, everyone will remember that.
2: Everyone's going to remember this.
1: Well, they'll remember it, but it's not going to. If you win against Ohio State and you start playing really good football, that's just going to be.
0: Oh, I think it's going to follow them. It's going to follow them.
1: I think it'll
0: follow them all season long.
1: I don't think it'll have any effect when it comes to if they win out
0: right.
1: And they have a great record winning out and they play all the, you know, the Big Ten schools and then win those games.
0: Yeah.
1: It's not going to, when it comes to voting, you know what they're going to get? They're going to get in the college football playoff.
0: Well, they dropped from number 16 out of the AP poll despite winning.
1: Of course, because they played a bad game.
0: And they get Oklahoma this week. I've never been a bigger Sooner fan. Boomer Sooner, let's go.
2: No, you're right. Everybody's pulling against
0: Michigan. Go into the big house and let's have some football karma come.

0: Raining down on the Wolverines.
1: Yeah,
0: on
1: screw them.
0: Saturday. We'll talk to Joel Klatt coming up here in about 20 minutes. Time for Four Down Territory.
2: Welcome to Four Down Territory, where Stokely and Evans with Mark Schlereth keep you up to date on the biggest headlines in football. Kicking it off with First Down.
0: All right, here we go. Lightning round. Real fast here, guys. Seahawks, Patriots kick off the season tonight in Seattle. Stoke, who you got?
3: Seahawks. Go Hawks.
0: Big?
3: Go Hawks.
0: Comfortable?
3: No, I think it's going to be a closer game? Than the Super Bowl.
4: Yeah, okay. I would agree with you. I got the Seahawks in a closer game, but I still think they're just a better team.
0: Seahawks are a 3-point favorite.
2: Second down.
0: The Rams are traveling to Australia, but did you hear Sean McVay, who was asked if he still has his get-back coach, get-back guy, mm-hmm. that he had a couple of years ago to make sure, you know, he was a wild man on the sideline, that he didn't get in trouble. He had a get-back guy. Mm-hmm. He was asked if he still has one. Listen to who he brings up in the story.
5: I remember early on in your head coaching career, you had a get-back guy. Do you still have one on staff?
6: I'm not that much of a dip anymore, you know, where, you know, guy Ted Rath, that video will never freaking leave me, will it? I mean, I'll never forget this. This is when I thought, man, I got to really reevaluate my priorities. When Jokic won the first MVP of his career, it was when they had just finished up. They lost to the Suns. I go to the playoff game. They had lost at home at Ball Arena, but I go to the locker room afterwards, and Nikola sees me and says, "Where is your get back coach?" And I said, "Golly, this is what the NBA MVP knows me as. I am a failure." So, I don't think I need it as bad anymore, but that was bad back then.
3: He does a good impersonation, too, of him.
4: Mm-hmm.
3: Not bad.
4: Yeah. It was great. He needed a get-back coach.
7: Everybody, he woke up the beast.
4: Everybody's got a get-back guy on the side.
0: Did Caliendo do McVay when he was on here for 6 hours that day I was out?
4: I don't think so.
3: I don't think he did McVay.
0: No, he didn't do McVay? He does a good McVay. All right, finally.
2: Third down.
0: Speaking of the Rams, so we know that the 49ers, in anticipation of their game in Australia, they got out there like a week ago.
4: Mm-hmm.
0: Plenty of time to acclimate. Rams are doing something crazy. I mean, this is, talk about, let's see which method to prepare works. So the Rams practiced yesterday morning, left for Melbourne last night. Today is a lost day traveling. They land in Melbourne Thursday morning. They play at 10:35 a.m. local time on Friday. They fly back to the U.S. immediately after the game. They land in L.A. midday Friday. That means the Rams will spend more than 30 hours on an airplane, travel over 15,000 miles, cross 7 time zones, play a football game, yet technically be back in Los Angeles less than 72 hours after leaving.
4: Where does the day go when you go that way and you just lose a day?
0: It's lost in time.
4: Where does it go?
3: It just goes away.
0: It's gone.
4: Just gone.
0: Just gone. But then you get it back.
3: Yeah.
4: But then you come back. So they'll play the game, and they will land virtually minutes after they play.
0: Basically.
4: Mind blown.
0: Mind blown.
4: Mind blown.
0: There you go. Finally.
2: 1, 2, 3. Fourth down.
0: Baker Mayfield is waking up this morning feeling dangerous and feeling rich.
4: Mm-hmm.
0: 3 years, $161 million contract. The $55 million per year makes him the third highest AAV quarterback in the NFL. Does he deserve this kind of a deal?
4: Absolutely. Man, Baker is, like, if he didn't exist, you ought to create him. He is awesome. And the guys love playing with him, and he's played exceptionally well for Tampa. Yeah, you got to have a franchise quarterback. And basically, you know, Tampa Bay is admitting, hey, we need this guy. He's our franchise.
3: Yeah, I mean, look, he bet on himself, and he's done a great job taking over for Brady. Mm-hmm. And so what are you going to do? And he was willing to go through. You want that hanging over your, you know, your quarterback's head all season? That, you know, he's playing on the last year of his deal? Probably not.
0: Does he pass the confetti test?
3: Baker? I could see Baker winning a Super Bowl.
0: Yeah.
3: Do I think they will? No, but I could see. I mean, he's...
0: Sam Darnold changed it for everybody.
3: Yeah.
0: Right?
4: Yeah.
0: I mean, moving forward, for the time being, if Sam Darnold can win a Super Bowl, why can't fill in the blank?
4: Sure, because you got you. As long as you put a great team around him, why not?
0: Joel Klatt joins us coming up in about 15 minutes. But what our friend Dan Orlovsky has to say about Patrick Mahomes, now that it's official, he'll be starting week one against the Broncos. Tell you about that after we tell you about the last few hours to sign up for our NFL Survivor Challenge, where it's free to enter. 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
0: Stoke made a great point earlier. If we were talking about the Rams' crazy travel schedule to go down and play in Australia. Stoke made a good point earlier. You said if the Broncos had that Australia game, they'd spend a couple of days at the Greenbrier first before heading to Australia.
4: That's a great point, Stoke. Great point.
3: Greenbrier for a few nights.
0: Yeah.
4: Right. And then they would have flown out probably right before their third preseason game. They would have just said, hey, we're not going to play in this game. Right? We're not going to do that. So they'd be in Australia now for, like, this would be their third week in Australia after the Greenbrier.
0: Right. Yeah.
3: Go see the sights.
0: Yeah. Yeah.
3: Kangaroos. The crocodiles.
0: I mean, you remember how, like, all tuned into the details Sean was for London.
4: Yeah.
0: Can you imagine how he would be for Australia?
4: Oh, dude. Australia. The koalas. You know what scares me about Australia? Like, you get in the ocean, you could get attacked by a shark or a crocodile.
0: Like, yeah.
4: That's like you don't have a chance.
0: Australia is just
4: you don't have a chance. Australia How do people just, surf in Australia?
0: They're just Australia is just teeming with all kinds of things that can
4: poisonous
0: kill you,
4: snakes,
0: kill you, you know, in the ocean, kill you out in the bush, kill you. I always like am freaked out. Like you'll just see some video of somebody at home who walks into a room and there's like a giant spider up on the wall,
4: right?
0: Or like some snakes coming out of the toilet or something,
4: right. Just ready to just. Like, let its little silk web shit and get on you. And the thing is the size of your head.
0: Yes.
4: Well, not your head.
0: Not my head.
4: But a normal person-sized head.
0: Maybe back in prehistoric times.
4: Yeah, right. Exactly. Exactly.
0: When giant spiders roam the earth.
4: Yeah. But, yeah, Australia is just scary. Ever been to Australia?
3: No.
4: We did a preseason game in Australia.
3: That's what Mike was saying.
0: How was that?
4: Sucked.
0: Right?
3: Why would you travel that far for a preseason game? That is insane. Oh. Well, we played one in Japan.
4: Yeah, so did I.
3: Yeah.
4: One in Japan.
0: You played in Australia, Japan.
3: Yeah. Preseason. That was well, the Terrell Davis game.
4: Yeah, yeah.
3: One in Japan, right?
4: In Japan, yeah. Played in England.
0: Mexico. Wasn't that
4: Mexico
0: the one where
4: City.
0: You nearly ended John Elway's career?
4: Almost ended John Elway's career. It's probably where the hate started. Like this slappy we got playing left guard for us got my bicep popped off the tendon or whatever it was.
3: So y'all good?
4: Yeah, I did a good. I did. We're fine.
3: Doesn't sound like it. No, it didn't sound like it. No, it didn't sound like it. No, right? Because you said that's probably where it started.
0: No deflection. Are you? Yeah. We're anxiously awaiting the dropping of Von Miller's podcast. Yeah, like, just
4: I appreciate what you're trying to do right now.
3: Just making sure you and John are good.
4: I think we're as good as you and Von are.
0: Oh, okay. thick as thieves. Yeah. Thick as thieves. Joel Klatt's going to be joining us coming up here in just a couple of minutes. A lot of ground to cover with Joel, college and pro. But with the official news, absolutely surprising to nobody, but the Chiefs and Andy Reid did confirm that Patrick Mahomes is going to start on Monday. But our friend Dan Orlovsky from ESPN has some concerns for Patrick Mahomes week one.
2: Significant concerns. That being said, never take greatness for granted. What an incredible job by Mahomes. To get back from this injury speaks to his character, the competitor, the leader, the teammate. So kudos to him. Outstanding. Yes, I have concerns. This defensive front, even without Jonathan Cooper on the commissioner's exempt list, this defensive front led the NFL in sacks. Because of the way this, the offensive makeup is right now, I'm a little bit cautious going into this game if I'm Kansas City.
0: And let's add to that, Josh Simmons, their starting left tackle, is doubtful to play on Monday because of a bad back, which means there'll be a rookie by the name of Khalil Benson expected to fill in for week one in Patrick Mahomes' first game back since tearing his ACL 9 months ago with Nick Benito lurking on his blind side.
3: I love it. You know, you got that defensive front going up against, you know, a backup left tackle. You know, if you're Kansas City, obviously you're going to do everything you can to help that guy out. You know, will they try to run the ball more than normal? You know, your big free agent acquisition, Kenneth Walker, yeah, you have him for a reason. You paid him a lot of money for a reason. So it's going to be interesting to see how they game plan to try to help that rookie left tackle out, but no, that's big news for the Broncos.
4: Rookie left tackle out of Indiana that was a college free agent.
0: Oof.
4: Is going to start against Nick Benito and this pass rush. I mean, like to Stokes' point, man, everything is going to have to be turned that way. Which means what? That means Zach Allen and
0: DJ
4: Ellis
0: Jones and
4: Ellis
0: they're getting Chop Robinson.
4: Right, they're getting all their one-on-ones, man.
0: Yeah.
4: They are getting one-on-ones. And you know, you say it, and I hear you, and I think the same thing. Kenneth Walker, what are you going to do? That's Andy Reid, who's never wanted to run the ball, ever. All of a sudden, that's what you're going to do? I don't know. I have my doubts. So it'll be really interesting to see Mahomes, this front, the pressure they bring, how he reacts, how that knee reacts. This is very, very interesting.
3: What is Cooper's situation? Do we know how long?
0: No. It's as of right now, it's just he's indefinitely on the commissioner's exempt list.
5: 100 years.
3: But they don't tell you how long.
0: No.
3: Why not?
4: Can you be on there for 6 weeks, I think?
0: Up to 6 weeks.
3: Up to 6 weeks.
0: Yeah.
3: But so they just...
0: It's like a minimum of two, max of six.
3: Why can't they tell us he's on it for 4 weeks?
0: Because they don't know.
3: Why don't they know?
0: Because they use this commissioner's exempt list as a means of giving you a timeout and putting you in timeout and buying the league time to not come out and officially suspend you. You still get paid. You still get to be around your team, but you don't get to play in the games while we buy time to figure out exactly what your situation is before we make the decision to suspend you and take away your money.
3: I mean, so
0: that's
3: what this
0: is all about.
3: Yeah, I just
6: you
3: think
6: don't know what you don't know until you know.
0: Well, in this case, that's right. How the NFL treats things.
3: That's just dumb. I mean, you got to let somebody know. Okay, yeah, you're on the list for 6 weeks. Okay, 4 weeks. So it's just kind of wait and see.
4: So you could be on for like 4 weeks. You could settle out of court, and the stuff would go away, and then the commissioner can come down, the league can come down, and say, now we're going to suspend you for 6 weeks.
0: Correct.
4: And you could be out for 10 total weeks.
0: Correct.
4: Got paid the first 4 weeks, but those 6 weeks you're out, you're not getting paid.
0: Yeah, this time on the commissioner's list does not, like, go towards your sentence.
4: No.
0: You know, for good time served or something like that. No. They're independent of each other.
4: Mm.
0: So, All right, that's the big development here for Monday night, as that is a storyline that we add to all the storylines as we look ahead to Monday night. Join us now is, for our weekly visit, our pal Joel Klatt.
3: Presented by Shomp Subaru.
0: Joel, good morning. We have so much ground to cover with you, so let's just jump right into what you were listening to there as you were on hold. As you look ahead to Monday night, I'm curious, what is your opinion of Patrick Mahomes? The Patrick Mahomes that you've watched play quarterback, let's say the last two or three years.
12: I don't think you can watch him without being totally impressed with him. Now, does his game morph and probably need to evolve over time? Likely. I think every great quarterback who has played a long time in the league, their game changes. And I think he will become less reliant on his creativity and mobility and more reliant on his mind and his accuracy and his ability to control the game as he gets older. And I wonder to myself, like, is this injury the impetus for that? Do we see that start to manifest in a more outward way now that he's had the ACL, LCL injury? I find that fascinating. Now, I don't love this matchup for Kansas City, and I love it for the Broncos because of what you guys were talking about, their offensive line issues. I agree with you, by the way. Like, you've got Kenneth Walker, but it's one thing to have a guy that you rely on in the run game, and it's another thing to actually call it, and you've got to actually do that. And you know, obviously with Patrick out there, and Andy has not been like a real run first type of guy. I wonder if that mentality changes. But what a great opportunity for the Broncos to go. Listen, they swept the Chiefs last year. And I think there's no better way to establish yourself as the front runner in the division and maybe even the front runner in the AFC than going on the road and beating Kansas City in week one. I think it just sends a message to the entire NFL, to be honest.
3: Yeah, absolutely. Joel, how would you game plan for the Broncos defense if you got a starting left tackle that's a rookie, a free agent rookie, and then you got that pass rush that the Broncos have? How would you game plan if you were Kansas City and Patrick Mahomes?
12: Yeah, it's so limited, right? Because you can't be multiple in your protections. You're likely not going to be in a lot of scat protection. And it's not just, listen, if Patrick Mahomes was totally healthy and he was coming off a year in which he was, had a great offseason, then it's one thing. Because can you protect a single offensive lineman? Probably. Mark, you know that. Yeah. You can slide. You can chip. You can do a lot of things to help an offensive lineman. But to do that, typically part of that game plan has to be changing up the launch point and getting the quarterback on little half rolls, totally out of the pocket, sprint right option. You've got to be able to run the football a little bit, you know, all of those things. So it's a mixture. The way that you help an offensive lineman who's let's say overmatched, and I think that might be, I don't know, that might be mean, but whatever it is that you've got to change it up. Because if he's sitting there and you're having to do the same thing, if he's just sitting there against an NFL veteran and he's just having to pass set all day long, then that's not going to go well for him. If he's just blocking zone, that's not going to go well for him. Because what a young player has is the ability to play hard, the ability to play with effort. Yes, he's got some skill. He's in the NFL. But what they don't have is the knowledge to adjust. And so if you're just sitting there doing the same thing over and over and over again, I think a player like that is going to struggle. Changing things up and throwing different pitches is vital. That's what I would do if I was Kansas City. So you ask that every play, I think the protection would be a little bit different. I think I'd try to slide to him as much as I possibly can, although that produces some weaknesses on the other side, in particular when you start thinking about, you know, four-man pressures.
4: You called a bunch of Indiana games. Do you have any scouting report on Khalil Benson, the free agent that's going to start at left tackle and going to have to go up against Nick Benito?
12: Yeah, I mean, listen, that offensive line was one of, if not the best offensive line in college football. I was surprised that he wasn't I don't think he was drafted,
4: no,
12: right?
4: He was a free agent. Yeah.
12: Yeah, he was a free agent. But he can run block, Mark.
4: Uh-huh.
1: And he can run block at the next level. Pass sets are always interesting, even with highly rated college offensive linemen. I think you would agree with that. But what I know is that this guy is aggressive. He's smart. Khalil can play at this level. I think he, sometimes you can slip through the draft. That was a run-oriented team. Nobody ran the football more as a percentage of their plays in the college football playoff than Indiana. Only Iowa, in the course of the entire season, ran the football more as a percentage of their plays. They were totally dominant at the line of scrimmage. They did it against the best defensive lines in college football, including Ohio State in the Big Ten Championship. They throttled Alabama running the football. They ran the football 50 times against Alabama in the Rose Bowl. Khalil Benson is physical and will be able to run the ball. So if Andy Reid wants to lean into Kenneth Walker, protect Patrick Mahomes, the best way he can do that with Khalil Benson is allow him to do what he does best, which is run block.
0: Busy with Joel Klatt. Joel, I'm curious from a quarterback's perspective, would you feel like being able to go out with a new play caller like Davis Webb? There's no real film yet on Davis Webb as a play caller. Would you feel like you would have an advantage going out there and playing quarterback?
1: Yeah, that's a good point. I hadn't thought of that. I kept thinking about the other side of the coin. Let me just address your point. Yes. This game is all based on tendencies. That's why we watch film. It's why we prepare. It's because you want to be able to expect certain looks on certain situations and certain down and distances against your personnel groups, in particular with the formations that you're going to use. You're utilizing your offense to generate an expected look on the other side. Like, that's what good offenses do and offensive coordinators. And the defense, conversely, is looking at all the tendencies you have, run pass tendencies, protection tendencies, down and distance tendencies, formation tendencies. And that's where you can really get them, is because you can change up the tendencies from a formational standpoint. It's largely going to be, you know, I think, a similar offense. It's not like offenses in the NFL, Mike, are all that different. But when you don't have that backlog of history to say, this is what this play caller likes to do in this situation, I think that's an advantage for the play caller. On the flip side of that, I think what's also important is that a quarterback and a play caller really be on the same page. The quarterback should be expecting the play call almost before it comes in. That's what Stafford and McVay have. I'm sure that's what Reed and Mahomes have. And what you don't want to do is shock your quarterback and be like, why, what are we calling there? And then the other part of this is that you don't know exactly how that play caller is going to react in crucial situations. Is he going to get the play to you a little bit late? Is it going to be tough to operate the shifts and motions because of that late play call? So on and so forth. So I would be nervous if I was Bo and just not knowing how my play caller was going to react under the live bullets.
3: Joel, talk about the end of that Michigan, Western Michigan football game.
1: Well,
4: Joel, don't tell him about the secret clock.
1: Football, in the history of college football, you know, it's a miracle that Michigan came back from that game, because no one's ever come back from being actually defeated in a final score and winning the game, which is wild. Yeah. I was in an airplane watching it. It was crazy. I have no idea why the clock, because here's the thing, guys, the television copy is totally sufficient and the game is over. Then the Big Ten releases what the replay center was using, and you're like, well, yeah, now I know why you ruled the way that you did. So why the two clocks? You know, I feel like this is A Few Good Men all over again. Why the two orders? You know, if Santiago was ordered not to be touched, then, like, why did he need to be transferred off the base? What? I don't understand, Colonel Markinson. What's going on? My head is in a blender. I don't understand it. I don't think that this appeal from the MAC conference to overturn the game is going to come to fruition. I'm calling Michigan this week. I've got Michigan, Oklahoma. Wow. And I'm more worried about, I'm not worried about the clock. Like, we can figure out the clock. The fact that we don't use tenths of a second, the fact that we don't have full transparency and just take replays live, like, that was, everyone's mad because we were watching the television copy, which was different from the replay. If we would just take the replay live, no one would say, have said anything. It would have just been like, oh man, they were so lucky there was a second back on. What an incredible finish. So the problem is the discrepancy from TV to replay. Now, I have heard that there is protocol, and Mike Pereira mentioned this to me, that there is protocol that replay should use whatever's on TV, and they didn't. That's a problem. So the problem is the discrepancy here versus the actual ruling. If we were just taking it live, I think we should have full transparency. I'm going up to Michigan, guys. Michigan's offense was terrible. My goodness. So they play Oklahoma this weekend, and that could be – Wolf.
4: Yeah, so you come out right on the top of the broadcast, say there are no secret clocks in this game. We are just going by the television copy. You let America know that?
1: I think Gus and I should literally come on the air looking at our watches, and then, like, as the red light comes on, we just look at each other and go, 1, 2, 3, and are we synced? And then we go, all right, and here we go.
4: That's good. Yeah, Michigan fan will really love that. They'll really love that. Hey, Joel, just as this Broncos season kicks off, just your overall expectations, still a lot of national kind of tamping down of the excitement we have here in Denver for Bo Nix. How do you see Bo Nix, and what do you think is in store for this season for our starting quarterback?
1: Mark, I rarely do this.
4: Yes.
1: Unfinished business.
5: Yes.
4: Yes.
1: Get your t-shirt. This team had the number one seed. They were the best team in the AFC. They need to go out there and prove it. We had that fluke injury. We would have beat the Patriots. They went out there and couldn't play offense out of a wet paper bag in the Super Bowl. It was embarrassing. Unfinished business. The Denver Broncos are going to the Super Bowl, and we're going to take it home. And I never do this. Mike, how long have you known me? I've never thrown expectations out like that. Unfinished business. That's what I expect from this Broncos team. You brought in Waddle. You brought in some of these guys. Let's go get it done.
5: Mm. Oh, I've never heard Joel Klatt so bold.
4: Fired up.
5: Never so bold.
3: Love it. Joel, LSU, Lane Kiffin. I mean, who beat down on Clemson, and they finally said, doesn't look like they're going to add any former NFL players also. What did you see from LSU?
1: Well, I've got to calm down here. Yes. That was a hard left turn, Stoke. let's go down to Baton Rouge after we just talked about winning the Super Bowl. Let's see. Louisiana State University. I think Lane loves the attention. I think that he views it as a way to be similar to the early 2000s USC teams, which he was an assistant coach of, where Pete Carroll was kind of a star, and it was a scene, part of USC. I think he also wants to have the most talented and dominant team out there, and so he's willing to uncover, turnover, if you will, every stone possible, very similar to the way Nick Saban built his teams. He was an assistant coach for Nick Saban. So he saw the two greatest dynasties of this century, and he was an assistant coach for both. And you can't tell me that he's not trying to build elements of both into his organization here. And this is what I see as elements of both. He wants to be a star. It's a scene. You've got stars on the sidelines. He's willing to go out there. Yeah, have the SEC sue me. He wants to be the center of attention because he wants to grab the entire college football narrative and put it in Baton Rouge. And he's also willing to turn over every stone from a roster standpoint and construction standpoint. Then they went out there and played, and it looked really good. I don't know what Clemson is. Let's be honest. That's kind of an archaic program that has been passed, and now you've got LSU, which is just a habitual line-stepping program. They're like Rick James. Thank you very much, Charlie Murphy's True Hollywood Stories. He's a habitual line-stepper. That's what Lane Kiffin is. Yeah, I remember grinding my feet up in Eddie's couch. So now you've got this run game that was good, and Sam Levitt that can run around. I do think that it's the first half was a pick six in Levitt's legs, and so they're going to have to be cautious with Levitt's legs. One thing I do know is, like, that was just professional, guys, right there. I mean, going from a Broncos rant and then giving you that detail for LSU.
4: Going into Charlie Murphy, too. Yeah, I mean, that's next level.
0: Exquisite. This is why you are going to be in the big house calling Oklahoma and Michigan. And if there are football gods, the karma will come raining down on Michigan on Saturday in Ann Arbor. Go Boomer Sooner. I know you can't comment on that, but that's what I hope happens.
1: How did we not get to Colorado? They looked real, fellas. Did you see them at the line of scrimmage last Thursday night?
0: Give me a quick 49 times
1: for Brendan Marion. Like, that was it. They used the tight end. That looked like actual adult football on the offensive side. Thank you very much, Brendan Marion. And by the way, the defense was pretty good, too. And look out, like, they should handle Weber State. If they continue to grow at quarterback and get better and catapult off of that two-minute series, which was fantastic, now all you got to do is clean up the messiness. Don't catch a punt inside the four. Hey, let's not muff a punt. Hey, let's clean up some of the penalties, in particular on third and fourth down. Let's not drop a snap here and there. And it's like, if you clean some of those things up, this team might be 4-0 facing Texas Tech in October. And then, boys, you know, we'll be coming to town.
0: Yeah, I know. Big noon kickoff, the whole show. Here we go again. Hey, the last time it was done here, it was a blast. So I would love to see that. I'm rooting for that to happen. Joel, great stuff. Have a great call on Saturday. We'll be watching. Thanks, pal.
1: I remember that it was just very early in the morning, but I looked out into the crowd and I just saw this giant head and with the sun shining off of it. And I was like, is that Mike Evans?
0: Mm-hmm. Yeah. Well, I tried to come and say hello, but security got in my way. And I said, but I know Joel. And they're like, yeah, sure. Right.
4: Mr. Klatt's not taking guests right now, they said.
0: Thank you, Joel.
4: Thanks, Joel.
1: I still am not taking guests. Have a great day, boys.
0: All right, there he goes. Joel Klatt, clearly in a good mood.
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0: All right, coming up next, couldn't help but notice that Baker Mayfield got paid by the Bucks, and you've heard comps between Baker Mayfield and Bo Nix. Are you comfortable with that, Broncos country? That's next.
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32: 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Black licorice? 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Ugh. Ugh. 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Fact checking.
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0: All right, great stuff there from Joel Klatt. Hope you enjoyed that. Go back and listen to that on our podcast if you'd like, if you missed any of it. We are getting ready for football tonight. It's back on a Wednesday night. Nothing screams the return of the NFL than Wednesday night football. But we've got it, Seattle, New England, and the big news yesterday in the NFL, another quarterback got paid, this time Baker Mayfield. 3 years, $165 million, 55 per year. That makes him the third highest paid quarterback, guys, in the NFL in terms of annual average salary. I've heard Bo Nix, Baker Mayfield comps before. That if you're looking for a comp for Bo Nix, that is as good as any. Stoke, are you comfortable with a Bo Nix, Baker Mayfield comp, or would you like to raise the bar a little higher?
3: No, I think we want the bar raised higher for Bo. We want a little bit more than Baker. I mean, Baker has had a good career, right? I mean, it hasn't been special or great. He hasn't played in a Super Bowl. Doesn't seem like he has a lot of playoff wins. Obviously, it didn't end good for him in Cleveland, and then he bounced around. And he's done a really, really good job in Tampa. You know, he's a competitor. He plays the game. He's tough. He took over for Brady, which wasn't easy. And he's done a really good job there. But I think here, you know, we're looking at Bo as our quarterback that's going to be here for hopefully 15 years. And hopefully, you know, we get a Super Bowl. and a Super Bowl appearance. We haven't seen any of that from Baker.
4: Yeah, I'm okay with the comp right now. I want Bo to continue to grow his game and become more and more efficient in the pocket and not rely on athleticism and all those things. And I think that's where Baker, you know, is headed too. You also have to remember in Tampa Bay, every year that Baker's been in Tampa Bay, he's had a new offensive coordinator. This will be the Zach Robinson was with Atlanta last year. Hey, you're in my wheelhouse right now, NFC South, right? Yeah. He was in Atlanta last year.
0: Pipe down.
4: Yeah.
3: Stay
4: NFC,
3: in my lane.
4: Yeah, NFC South expert on the prowl right now. Yeah. But yeah, you hope that, like, I love the comparison. I love the competitiveness comparison, the way they'll take off, you know, the way they lead their team. Like, Baker is next level when it comes to that kind of stuff. So I love that part of the comparison. I just want to see Bo establish himself and continue to grow as a drop back, you know, eviscerate you from the pocket guy who doesn't have to rely on those things. And so as of right now, yeah, I'm good with the comp, but what I want to see is growth and progression.
0: Yeah, see, I mean, you got Baker Mayfield in his ninth year in the league.
4: Mm-hmm.
0: I mean, do I want Bo looking like Baker year nine?
4: No, but you're saying, like I'm saying right now, Baker to Bo year three, Baker year nine. Is a great.
0: Oh, okay. I'll take that.
4: Not, I mean, where he's headed, but where he is right now.
0: Okay. Then
4: that's
0: give
4: how
0: me,
4: I read
0: all right,
4: that.
0: Then give me where you hope the Bo Nix comp ends up being. And that could be to a quarterback playing today, to be a quarterback in the past that you look at. Like, Stoke and I talked about this earlier in the show. I was shocked at how many Steve Young comps we got for Bo Nix, which, I mean, hey, Steve Young ended up being a Hall of Famer. The only thing about Steve Young was he was just a runner playing football, playing quarterback for a long time. Then, to his credit, as his career went along, he became an exceptional passer. Bo Nix is a terrific runner. He's not the runner that Steve Young was.
4: No, but you could see, I mean, you could see him, like, he was reckless running the ball
0: right
4: early in his career.
0: Right.
4: And, you know, and of course, coming from the USFL, the LA Express, and then going to Tampa Bay and finally finding his rhythm in San Francisco, he was amazing. But yeah, I mean, I just want him to keep developing to become one of those dudes who just becomes a great pocket guy.
3: Yeah, it's hard to find a comp for Bo. You know, he's been winning. You know, he's won a lot of games early in his career. He's a mobile guy. He can beat you from the pocket, but he makes plays off schedule. Mm-hmm. So he does a lot of things really good, you know, heading into his third year. So then you look at Baker's contract where, you know, this started at $55 a year. And you start thinking about, you know, if Bo has a really good year this year, what does it look like for him? You know, is it 60 for 5 years? And will they try to get something done early like they have with everyone else? Because he'll be eligible for his first contract extension after year three, which is after this year.
0: See, I want the bar to be higher than Baker Mayfield because...
4: I think it will be.
0: Because as athletic as Bo is now, and as much as he can use his legs as a weapon, I'm trying to envision this guy being here as the quarterback for the next 12 years,
4: mm-hmm.
0: okay?
4: Mm-hmm.
0: And to have that become a reality, it he's not going to be able to rely on his legs doing it that long. He has to become that dominant elite of a pocket passer.
4: Right.
0: And so that's why when I look at a comp for what I hope Bo is, you know, I set my, like Stoke brought up Matthew Stafford earlier.
4: Yeah, I was just thinking about.
0: A Matthew Stafford, a Joe Burrow type, a Drew Brees type,
4: mm-hmm.
0: you know, and not be somebody that you think of, well, you know, he's a really, really good mobile quarterback who's also a decent passer.
4: Right.
0: You know, I want the bar to be higher than that.
4: Yeah, no, I mean, I understand that. Matthew Stafford, I think, is a good comparison. Matthew Stafford, in Detroit all those years, had to run around, you know, didn't have a great team around him, took a beating, He was always an elite level thrower of the ball, though. I mean, always. And then, you know, once he left Detroit and started playing with the Rams, I mean, he has been great from the pocket and all the things. And he's still mobile enough to move around.
0: Because you, when you were doing your little description right there about what Bo does, Stoke, you know who I thought of? Jake Plummer. And no disrespect to Jake. Third winningest quarterback in Bronco history. Okay, for now. But, again, I'd like the bar to be set a little higher than that.
3: Yeah, he's off to a good start. Off to a great start.
4: He is. Great start.
0: Oh, I'm getting the break. I'm getting the break, son.
3: Come on, Evans. Wake up.
0: I know, I'm good.
3: Get focused. You're not focused. You're over there tweeting.
0: Well, you know why? No, you know why?
3: What?
0: Because you know how much I love those summer lists.
3: Yeah. I'm not doing the list again.
0: The lists are terrible. Well, I'm doing this one.
3: Oh, my gosh.
0: I'm doing this one. And this one will inspire you.
4: Is this list from Von Miller?
0: You get to tap dance.
4: Von Miller's podcast? The people in the media he hates the most.
3: Oh, wow, that's good.
0: You get to tap dance on a league you never liked.
3: Okay.
0: All right?
3: I like that.
0: That's next.
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3: Well, our last segment conversation about Bo Nix comps led to this text on the RamosLaw.com text line, 303-713-1043. Not going to lie, Stoke, you freaked me out with your Bo Nix skill set. Sure sounded to me you were describing Russell Wilson. When you started talking about mobile, can make plays with his legs, can make plays with his arm.
6: We got, don't you put that on me, Ricky Bobby.
7: So here, I understand. So here's the question. You wouldn't want the first 10 years of Russell Wilson in Seattle, Russell Wilson? Not Broncos Russell Wilson. Seattle. That's the first 10 years. 10 years. Ooh. Winningest quarterback in NFL history, first 10 years.
3: Ooh.
7: That was Russell Wilson in Seattle.
3: Ooh.
7: Seattle Russell Wilson.
3: Ooh.
4: I hope he's better than that.
3: Really? I mean, there's a reason why we...
7: Two Super Bowls and one.
3: There's a reason why we were guzzling the Kool-Aid.
4: I know.
3: This is not a drill when he came here.
4: I'm saying there was a lot of things that were limited in his game that got covered up by the fact that they had one of the all-time great defenses. This is the same reason.
7: They won
4: everybody,
7: a lot.
4: I understand that. But there were a lot of things that they couldn't do offensively. I think Bo can do everything offensively, where Russell just had limitations, but he made up for it with his ability to hold on to the ball, scramble around, and make huge plays, especially at the end of the game. So I want better than that. I want a guy that's Russell Wilson athletic, but has like a Matt Ryan growth in the pocket where he was just really good.
7: Yeah, I hate the comp game. I hate it. I hate it. I hate that almost as much as your list game, Evans. Okay,
3: good,
7: and you're throwing them both at me today.
3: Good. This is going to be a fun segment.
7: How about what happens here in 10 years? Bo is going to be the one that people are comparing other quarterbacks do. How about that?
3: That'd be awesome.
7: Yes, that would be awesome.
3: That'd be wonderful.
7: Although, you look all flustered.
3: You made a good point, though. Can I just...
7: Okay. And then I got to ask you a question.
3: Because there was a...
7: Because I don't want to do the list.
3: There was a four-year stretch there for Russ where, sign me up for Bo to do this. 34 touchdowns, 11 picks. 35 touchdowns, 7 picks. 31 touchdowns, 5 picks. 40 touchdowns, 13 picks.
7: Pretty good.
4: Yeah, really good.
3: I'll take that comp. But here's the problem. Russ didn't age well. And unfortunately, did we see that here? So I guess that's the idea. What's the ideal comp for what Bo is?

0: is, can be, and then ultimately how he maybe has that third act in his career. That's the comp I'm looking for.
1: Okay.
0: So,
1: okay. All right.
0: Well, why am I flustered?
1: I don't know, because like last break, you were, so I was doing my coffee, right, Mark? Nah. And then, you know, Evans is at the vending machine just like mumbling to himself. So I try to have a conversation with him. Mm-hmm. And I'm like, you know, big podcast day today. And he's like, yeah, we got two. So I guess like, oh, you're getting a Red Bull? He's like, yeah. And then I'm just filling my coffee up and doing it. And he's like mumbling over there. He's like, I don't know what's going on. And I'm like, I just was like, no, okay, no. I'm out of here.
0: Vending
1: I don't
0: machine.
1: Know. Did
0: the vending machine not work?
1: Did the credit card get declined? You couldn't, because you don't have your Red Bull.
0: So no, what, I don't have it.
1: What happened?
0: It wasn't declined. Declined. You're talking to the crypto team.
2: Yeah.
0: Please.
1: You fool.
0: You fool. Declined. Silly Stoke.
1: But what happened?
0: The machine's not working. And I'm starting to panic a little bit because, you know, this guy over here is going to put me through the ringer after the show. Not one, but two. And
1: you need cash.
0: I need a boost. No, it doesn't even take cash.
1: What do you mean it doesn't take cash?
0: No, it doesn't take cash. I've tried it.
1: Oh, so we're have to wait, break does in. It normally take cash and it's just not
0: no,
1: now?
0: No, normally it doesn't take cash. It only takes a debit card or a credit card.
1: Okay.
0: But today it wasn't even taking that. Wow. I'm starting to panic a little bit because I'm going
3: to
0: need.
3: Is there a way to?
0: I need a boost.
3: Is there a way to rig it to get a Red Bull out of there?
1: What do you mean rig it?
3: What do you mean rig it? Stick your arm up in there or something?
0: Yeah, I'm going to stick my arm up there.
3: Yeah,
1: that's going to be great.
3: I'm saying that's
0: like stick my head up there to find it.
3: I'm willing to try you.
1: If Johnny Scripture was here, he could just crawl up there.
3: Yeah.
1: Like, put the little guy in there. Whoop.
3: Yeah.
1: Get the little rebel.
3: Yeah,
1: little
3: he's
1: guy.
3: Just scrambling up there.
1: Right.
3: One ring at a time.
1: Like Donkey Kong.
3: Yeah. Gets up, just throws the Red Bull down, and then it lowers himself back down through the chamber.
0: Man. That's good. That's
1: so fine. You might have to go to the gas station
0: I might.
3: Is there another vending machine over in the executive area?
0: I don't know. I'll have
1: no
0: to
1: one
0: go.
1: Knows what's
0: I
1: over there.
0: I don't like going over there.
3: I don't either, but you might have to venture.
0: I might have to venture over to the other side of the building. It's like
3: did
0: crossing.
3: You check if it was plugged
0: it's like,
3: in?
0: It's like crossing the DMZ.
1: Oh, it's plugged in. The lights
0: like crossing
1: and everything
0: the DMZ or something. You know, I don't want to do that. I don't want to do that. All right, you know I love my summer lists. And you know I love standing up for our guys in these lists. And if I feel like one of our guys is being disrespected, I like to call it out. The NHL Network is putting out their top 50 players of the NHL. And they're down to like 31 on the list.
3: Mm-hmm.
0: They put Marty Natchez at number 49. You're telling me Marty Natchez, one of only 8 players to get over 100 points this season, is only the 49th best player in the NHL? And I can't help but think, maybe the same criticism that followed Mikko Rantanen out of town that was used by some Avs fans, maybe is the thought process here, is that just like maybe Mikko benefited from playing with Nathan MacKinnon and that was held against him on the way out, maybe the voters holding that against Marty Natchez. Well, his production's a bit inflated because he's playing with Nathan MacKinnon. But you know what really steams me? What really steams me is who came in at number 40. Evan Bouchard. Yes.
3: How was
1: that
3: his production?
1: Evan Bouchard?
0: Evan Bouchard of the Edmonton Oilers came in at number 40 on this list.
3: Well, everybody that plays for Edmonton gets the Edmonton boost.
0: You're right. I don't understand the Edmonton boost, but the Edmonton boost is real, and it's a reminder that they still suck.
4: Nick Davidson.
0: Bouchard shows up in the song.
3: Yeah. Top 40 player. Apparently.
4: Zach Hammond sucks. Evan Bouchard.
0: Yeah, there he is.
3: Apparently he doesn't suck as much as Nature.
0: Yeah, I know. 9 spots better.
4: Ryan Nugent Hopkins.
3: Do you think it's lack of production in the playoffs?
4: Yeah, the Oilers.
3: That has something to do with it.
1: Who gets ranked higher? MacKinnon or McCarr?
4: Oh, yeah.
0: Ooh. Good question.
3: Oh, see, look at Stoke.
0: Look at Stoke.
1: You know, just laying in the weeds. While y'all are joking around, I'm actually trying to be a professional here.
3: You should have.
0: Can we write your credit card at the machine?
3: Mike should have come up with that question.
0: I should have come up with that question.
3: It would be better than
0: who comes up higher?
1: Right.
0: I think MacKinnon shows up higher. How about I put MacKinnon at number 3 on this list, and I think McCarr will be 6th.
3: McDavid goes one.
0: Oh yeah, yeah. So you kidding me? Please,
3: again, Edmonton Buffalo. Eggs. I'm gonna go Makar over McKinnon.
0: Okay, we shall see.
3: We'll see what happens
0: as the list gets whittled down. Think you know the NFL better than everyone else? 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
20: Was that fun, listener? 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Did you find yourself going, man, Stokely, Evans, Schlereth, you guys are dumb. Did you have fun today?
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18: 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Fourth, we the fan.
3: I gotta admit, Stink, you're doing a heck of a lot better right now than I thought you would. Yeah. After I left you yesterday,
22: I'm breaking down pretty quickly.
3: You actually are breaking down.
22: Yeah. It's only a matter. I'm gonna look probably in about 6 weeks like a 100-year-old man. It's just, it's not. It's,
3: well, maybe you should. I mean, I'm glad you played golf yesterday. It was awesome
22: to
3: get out there and play golf
22: and
3: at the beautiful course like the Sanctuary and everything like that. We had a beautiful, beautiful, great time. But my goodness, man. Stoke, you should have seen this poor guy. We're walking off the 16th green, okay? And a lot of the greens there, there's a, I mean, you get a good workout over at the Sanctuary going up and down to the greens.
22: Oh, you could not. Could you imagine trying to carry a bag on the Sanctuary?
3: Oh, no.
22: Impossible.
3: No. So you go up and down a lot of these pretty steep embankments to go up to the green and then come back down to your cart. I'm telling you, this poor guy, I love busting Mark's chops as much as the next guy, but I was feeling genuinely really bad for him to the point where as he is coming down like an old man, like, you know.
22: I thought I was going to break a hip.
3: To the point where I almost reached up and said, take my hand.
1: Wow. That's not good.
3: Let me help you down.
1: I can't say anything because I don't want to jinx myself that that's going to be me. And how old are you?
22: 60.
1: Yeah, me in 10 years. So
22: yeah,
1: I'm not going to even comment. But probably time to retire.
3: He's got the hammer finger. What do you call them? The hammer fingers?
22: Trigger fingers. Yes. Any hand specialists out there? What do you got for me? What do you got?
3: Actually, we've had a lot of people who've weighed in and said that they deal with trigger fingers too.
22: Yeah.
3: And that after a while, like they do something, their fingers lock up and you have to like literally
22: I have to pry him
0: off the golf club?
22: I have to pry him open, yeah.
0: That's kind of wild. All right. Well, we're glad you're here. I was worried about you, but
22: No. I'm gonna be fine.
0: We have football tonight. The NFL is back. Seattle and New England. And I want to ask you guys about New England because some of the same criticism that the Patriots are facing going into this year are similar to what the Broncos are hearing. That you have those two top teams last year in the AFC. Both teams benefited from weak schedules and that they really weren't that great. And certainly New England got exposed in the Super Bowl and got rolled over by Seattle, a Seattle team that, you know, nobody was really, really talking about as a, you know, serious threat to win the Super Bowl. So, you know, I guess let me ask you, how do you feel about New England with the idea that maybe, you know, it may be how a lot of people are feeling about the Broncos, that last year was kind of a fluke.
22: Right.
0: Both teams are going to be getting tougher schedules this year. Both teams aren't going to sneak up on anybody. Buffalo's going to be back in the East. Kansas City's going to be back in the West. And what those two teams did last year was a one-off.
22: Well, I would tell you that one thing I know about the Broncos, both lines of scrimmage, they can be dominant on both lines of scrimmage. New England has the potential to be dominant on the defensive line of scrimmage, but they don't have a legitimate, oh, scare you to death pass rusher. They're really solid. They're good against the run, but they have a question mark. There's not one guy on that defensive front that you're worried about going with a one-on-one at any given time. So that's different than Denver. They've got a couple legit pass rushers that you do not want to go one-on-one with. And then offensive line, man, that was the weak link of the New England Patriots. That left side with two rookies on it, especially Will Campbell, who really, really struggled. That's going to be an issue, and we're going to see that tonight. It's going to be a key to the game. Does Seattle expose them again like they did in the Super Bowl? In the Super Bowl, man, they just ran through Will Campbell like poop through a goose. I mean, it was bad. And we'll see exactly, you know, in his second year, how much better he's become technically, but I guarantee you one thing, Mike McDonald does a great job, as well as any coach, of understanding protections, understanding what you're in, what your tendency is, and how to attack those, get the one-on-ones, get the blitzes, get the free runners at your quarterback. He does it better than just about anybody in the National Football League.
1: No, I think that's good comparison. I think when you look nationally, a lot of people don't, you know, respect the Broncos. And I think it's the same with the Patriots. Broncos last year, what? It was one score games. Oh, they can't do that again this year. Right. Patriots last year, easiest schedule in the NFL. It's going to be a lot more difficult this year. So I think both teams don't get the respect that they deserve, because I do think the Patriots are a good football team. Now, will they be as good as they were last year? Probably not, because they're playing a tougher schedule. But I do think both of those teams, when you look at the Broncos and the Patriots, or better than I think a lot of people nationally want to give them credit for.
0: Okay, we'll find out tonight. By the way, the whole Diana Rossini thing that was supposed to bring Mike Vrabel down, that just kind of faded away, didn't it?
22: Just lost interest, right?
0: You know? He just, you know? No. I mean, you heard the he's not going to survive this.
22: Plenty of
0: they're going to have to fire him.
22: There are plenty of outlets right now saying Diana Rossini is going to be back to reporting in the NFL here shortly.
0: Well, she should. I don't think she should be blackballed for the rest of her career.
22: Right.
0: Come on now.
22: Takes two to tango, is what you're saying.
0: Yes.
22: I read you.
0: Loud and clear.
22: Yeah.
1: But I think with the Vrabel thing, we're waiting for something else to drop. You know, something, because it just was like, oh, no, now it's the boat.
0: Vrabel-related or other people in the NFL related?
1: No, Vrabel-related. Oh. And then, you know, then the rumor started that, you know, whose kid is it?
22: Yeah, Michael right? Vrabel-Russini.
1: Right.
22: Yeah, that's just coincidence.
1: Yeah.
22: That name is just a coincidence.
1: Yeah.
0: Pay no attention to that.
22: Michael Vrabel-Russini. Yeah, it's this every...
1: Oh, just, yeah. Just,
22: huh? Oh, I didn't know.
0: Oh,
22: there's
0: wow.
22: A Mike Vrabel in the NFL? Oh, I didn't know.
0: All right, so we'll see what happens tonight. as the NFL kicks off, and then it's the game tomorrow in Australia, full slate on Sunday, highlighted by the Miami Dolphins-Raiders showdown. Throw out all the records, please, when those two teams get together. Mark Schlereth will be on the call for that.
22: It's going to be kooky. That game is going to be kooky.
0: And then Monday night, we have the Broncos. We got some storylines. We got a legitimate storyline. Can the Broncos take advantage of what looks to be a glaring, glaring weakness for the Chiefs on Monday? That's coming up next.
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0: We're getting some remedies, perhaps, for your trigger fingers.
22: Really?
0: Locking
22: okay,
0: up.
22: Yeah.
0: Somebody said, I had trigger finger, then I slept with my hand flat under my pillow every night, and it went away.
22: Okay. All right. Thanks.
1: Thanks, buddy.
22: You know what? You thought maybe you had trigger finger, or you know your finger was stiff one day. Okay. That is not that remedy will not work for me. But thank you. I appreciate that.
0: Okay.
22: Yeah.
0: A couple of people actually said there's a Dr. Viola in Vail, Stedman, that is really good at it. And you have a wing, I think, named after you at the Stedman Clinic. You know,
22: up there, yeah.
0: I mean, you put that place on the map.
22: Well, I can just go right down here, right off I-25 in Dry Creek.
0: Right. House that Stink built.
22: Yeah, I'll go see Boblick and, you know, and say, hey, man, stick some needles in here. Let's see what we come up with.
0: Speaking of, your back is hurting, but so is Chiefs left tackle Josh Simmons, who is doubtful to play in the season opener because of that back injury, which means rookie Khalil Benson, undrafted out of Indiana. We had Joel Klatt on earlier, and he said, hey, he was part of the best offensive line in college football last year. He's definitely a good run-blocking left tackle, but, you know, jury out when it comes to pass blocking. So, guys, just... if you could put it in terms of magnitude, how much of an advantage is this for the Broncos, Stoke, going in on Monday, knowing that you got Patrick Mahomes playing his first football in 9 months, coming back from an ACL? I don't care how mentally tough it is. He's going to have some thoughts in his head, some feelings of anxiety being out there and testing that knee for the first time. And to do it against a Broncos defense that you know he already has a healthy amount of respect for, and knowing now that his left tackle is a rookie and there is Nick Benito lurking in the background, whew.
1: Yeah, I mean, that's huge news. You're talking about a guy playing in his first ever NFL game on Monday night and starting, going up against, you know, the best defensive line in the NFL. Buckle up. That's a huge loss for the Chiefs. And to have to manage that, you know, if you're the play caller, if you're Andy Reid and Eric Bieniemy, I mean, now you have to work around that guy. You have to try to help him out as much as possible. So it will definitely change your game plan and how you approach trying to, attack the Broncos defense. It's going to change it for sure. So we'll see what it looks like. But, you know, Klatt said, yeah, this guy is a better run blocker than pass blocker. Well, guess what? You know, Mark talks about Andy Reid not wanting to run the ball, but, you know, in this type of situation, you're going to have to probably go out of your way to run the ball and keep the Broncos' defensive line honest and try to wear them down a little bit. So easier said than done. It changes their game plan dramatically, I think, and how they approach trying to, you know, score points and attack the Broncos' defense.
22: I completely agree with that. I think the other thing that's crazy about this situation is that you can sit there and say, okay, well, we're going to turn protection toward Benson, and we're going to make sure we help him out as much as possible. Well, you know what that ends up doing? It ends up giving you one-on-ones on the opposite side of the football. And, man, listen, they've also got a new right tackle in Jalen Moore out of San Francisco. He played for the Niners, who's there's a reason they allowed him to leave San Francisco. And so, I mean, this has got the makeup of something that could be potentially threatening to the Kansas City Chiefs as far as the game plan is concerned. And remember, the Broncos led the league in sacks with 68 last year, and they were behind in every single game at some point. Do you understand how unbelievable it is to be behind by that, to have an offense that doesn't really operate. So teams are coming in saying our number one priority is not to let you hit our quarterback. And you still find a way to get 68 sacks. I mean, you want to talk about, was Vance Joseph the assistant coach of the year? Because if he wasn't, he probably should have been.
0: He was the runner-up, right, to
1: Josh?
0: Josh Hurricane? I think so.
22: Well, I mean, you think about that. It's just remarkable. So, yeah, this is a big advantage, you know, big advantage in the checkmark box for the if you're doing confidence picks and you're putting advantages up, this is a huge advantage for the Broncos.
0: Plus, they also have two new starting corners. Both starting corners from last year are in L.A. with the Rams.
22: Mm-hmm.
0: One of them's a rookie. They got Snead back, right?
22: The kid from, Snead, who's been injured and hasn't played great since he left. He came back. And they've got the kid from, are you not trying to get me an O'Reilly,
0: well,
22: right?
0: No, that would not count as an O'Reilly.
22: Okay.
1: LSU?
22: LSU.
1: Oh, okay.
0: Mansoor.
1: That they drafted Elaine. Early in the first round.
0: Sixth pick overall.
1: Yeah.
22: Mansoor. What kind of name is Mansoor?
0: I don't know. You just put all these things together.
22: Look at my back. Man, I'm sore.
0: You put all these things together, right? Yeah. There's a lot of unknowns for
1: Kansas
0: City.
1: You have to
0: Kansas
1: be saying
0: City.
1: It wrong.
0: Probably.
22: Mansoor?
0: He went to LSU. Yes.
1: Right, that's what I'm saying.
0: M-A-N-S-O-O-R. Delane. Okay. Or Delaney. Delaney.
1: Let me look at it.
22: Mansoor?
10: Mansoor? Could it be Mansoor? Like Monsieur?
1: No.
10: But Mansoor?
22: Parlez-vous français?
0: Mansoor Manoir? I was talking to him the other day. I wanted him to bring back more French Cajun words and phrases.
1: Mansoor.
0: Mansoor. No, that doesn't sound like Cajun to me.
1: Mansoor. I know.
0: Mansoor.
22: That's the Stokely voice when you introduce the Broncos lineup.
0: Good point.
22: You just try to go.
1: Really?
22: Yeah, you just try to go TV Stokely.
0: Yeah.
22: Instead of radio Stokely.
0: Yeah. Mansoor.
22: I think that's Mansoor.
10: I think it's Mansoor.
11: And before third down, here's Brandon Stokely to introduce us to the rest of the Broncos offense.
12: Too easy. Up front, we're led by left tackle Matt Lepsis and center Chris. I love the University of Miami Myers. And now going to the backs and receivers, we're led by the young gunslinger Jay Cutler. And outside, we got the best young receiver in the NFL, Brandon the Beast Marshall. And we also have Daniel the Boss Graham.
0: See, that Stokely would say Mansoor Delane.
1: Yes.
0: But what would Cajun Stokely say?
22: Right. At left tackle, we've got standout left tackle Matt Lepsis. And then at corner, we've got Mansoor Delane. Yeah. That's how Stokely would have done that.
1: When is that podcast coming out? The Von Miller podcast.
22: I don't know. It's a great question.
0: You want to share what took place yesterday? Bring people up to date?
22: Yeah, so up to date, I was on the Von Miller podcast, and we just had a great time. And Vaughn was just effusive in his praise for me and for how long we've known each other. And I used to host a bunch of his Vaughn's Vision events back in the day when he first started up. And then all of a sudden, man, he flipped to, what station do you work on now? You've been there for a long time. Yeah, I'm on the Fan. With Stokely? I go, yeah, we started working together a couple years ago. And he goes, just like that. And I was like, well, I didn't want to pry, but I was like, what's going on? And then he just went probably on a, 4 or 5 minute tirade. Maybe it felt like 4 or 5 minutes, probably more like 2 or 3 minutes.
0: Right.
22: Just about, how disrespectful you were and you guys used to be teammates. And
1: we were teammates.
22: You went off on him.
0: Why'd you trade him?
22: But now he says, now I've grown up, I'm much more mature, and we're okay now. He didn't say you were great.
1: Yeah.
22: You said you were okay now.
1: Right.
22: So
1: it's kind of like if we saw each other, would we go in for the hug?
22: Mm.
1: Or would it just be kind of like knuckles?
22: Or like a head nod.
1: Yeah.
22: Like, hey, guy, I know. Yeah. It's all good, but.
1: Interesting.
22: Don't break my personal barrier.
1: Right.
22: Because Vaughn and I are going in for the hug.
1: Right.
22: I'm probably getting a piece of the chicken business.
1: Right.
22: I mean, that's how close we are.
0: It sounds like, Stoke, you and Vaughn's interaction would probably be exactly what Mark and Elway's is right now. kind of like a respectful head nob, sup, you know, that kind of thing. Yeah. But
22: maybe a little dap, but probably not into the full, bro hug, bromance type of,
0: I mean, I think John's still a little steamed at Media Mark.
1: Media Mark. Like, still, I mean, you weren't. He loves Player Mark.
0: They'll always have that bond, laying on the ground together at the Super Bowl, you know, after just scoring the touchdown. How you doing, buddy? That kind of thing. But
1: Media Mark.
0: Mark left a mark on John.
22: Yeah.
10: Oh, well.
0: Oh, I mean,
10: What are you going to do?
1: I mean.
10: Well, what?
1: Why can't, like, you know, PFM likes Player Stokely and Media Stokely.
0: Well, you know, he's fine. You've never been in a position where you had to critique Peyton.
22: Yeah.
1: Okay.
22: Yeah.
1: That's correct.
0: You know, that's
1: correct.
0: We've never had to test the theory.
1: That's right.
0: You know what I mean?
1: I would walk the waters better than Mark Schlereth.
0: Walk the waters? What the hell is that?
10: You're a water walker?
1: Yes, I would. That's not how you say it?
0: Walk the waters? That must be Southern. I've never heard that.
22: Walk the waters.
0: Walk the waters? What does that mean?
1: I don't know.
22: Yeah,
1: I don't know.
10: No, I like it, though.
1: I would. What's the word I'm looking for, then?
0: Walk the walk?
1: Mm-hmm. Better than Mark Schlereth. I would handle those situations.
0: Oh, I see.
10: Tread lighter.
1: I see.
10: You would tread.
1: He'd be like,
22: remember the old series Kung Fu where Kung Fu David Carradine didn't leave a trace on the rice paper? I'd have the rice paper all ripped up because I'd just be stomping along.
0: Right.
22: Stoke would just be very elegant, walking
0: subtle,
22: through. Like, you can't even see the footprint.
0: You're just just with a sledgehammer. Boom, boom, boom. Yeah, you know?
22: Right through.
0: You know, where he'd have a little bit more like
22: couth.
0: Yes.
22: Right.
0: Like surgical.
1: Walk the waters. Surgical. I'd walk the waters.
22: Walk the waters.
1: Yeah, a lot better than Schlereth. I'd know how to navigate the waters.
22: Yeah.
1: Navigate the situation better.
22: Right. You didn't with Vaughn.
1: No, I didn't. I was giving him a compliment. It goes back to I said that they ought to trade Vaughn.
13: We have to pivot.
1: That they ought to trade Vaughn, right?
0: Yes.
1: And he caught wind of it and didn't like it. He thought it was disrespectful, but it was actually a compliment because at the time, he was the only thing like that had great value for the Broncos.
22: Only valuable asset.
1: Yeah.
0: Navigate the waters.
1: But now it's going to be walk the
0: now
1: waters.
0: Now I think now I kind of like, the waters. Well, I kinda like walk the waters.
22: Yeah.
0: I like that. I like that. I like that a lot. Okay. Coming up next, you'll never guess which national NFL voice is picking the Broncos to go to the Super Bowl. That's next.
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29: Sometimes I give myself the creeps.
0: Okay, this is the proper use of it. Shout out to Scott Rinaldi listening in Albany, New York, where clearly he's heard about the legend of Zach Bye.
1: Home of Zach Bye.
0: Yes.
1: Wow.
0: Albany. I mentioned how I was having trouble with the vending machine.
1: Yeah.
0: That it wasn't dispensing my Red Bull that I'm going to desperately
1: need. You were getting nervous because
0: coming up here in about an hour.
1: Double duty today.
0: Mm-hmm. You know, yesterday was playtime out on the golf course, had a good time, but it's back to work today.
22: You know what? Okay? Got a little reward. Papa put a little extra rice in his bowl.
1: Right.
22: But now you know what it's time to do? Use that energy you got with that rice to do some work.
0: Get back on the grind. So I'm like, I went to get a Red Bull from this machine that's always been reliable. It didn't work.
1: And you're mumbling to yourself.
0: I'm mumbling. And I'm talking. Like,
1: I don't know what's going on.
0: So I mentioned it on air. And Scott, who says, I own a vending machine company and work all different types, unplug it and plug it back in. So I went down there one of the last breaks, unplugged it, waited about 30 seconds, plugged it back in, and guess what? It worked like a charm.
1: Wow.
0: So thank you, Scott.
1: How about
22: that?
0: It's like
22: anything else. It's like hitting the reset button.
0: It's like anything else that doesn't work, right? Either bang it on the side, give it a whack upside the side, or you just unplug it and plug it back in. Reboot it.
22: It rebooted.
0: Yeah.
22: Look at you. Look
0: at Scott. Thank you, Scott.
22: That vending machine business is a good business.
0: It's a good business to be in.
22: Yeah, if you're in the right locations.
0: Mm-hmm.
22: Because there's a lot of people like you, Mike.
0: Yeah, that work for people like you.
22: Yeah. All right, that's it.
0: I really work for them. mean, in order to work for a guy, don't you technically need to be paid for working?
22: Well, that's true. Hey, wait a minute now.
0: That's true. They get a little
1: kiss. Two zeros on that last check I heard.
0: A little zero. A little kiss. Just to keep me engaged.
22: Just to keep me happy. Just to keep think there's something big on the horizon. But, you know, when he gets cut from the program, I'm like, hey, sorry, no, not going to do it.
0: I know.
22: It's done. It's the man.
0: Yep.
22: It's the man.
0: All right. You'll never guess. You guys did. Well, Stoke did. Although you got the first three guesses wrong, but you'll never guess which national NFL voice is picking the Broncos to go to the Super Bowl. You know, we always talk about the influence that Kay Adams has on Sean, her ability to get Sean to just start talking, right? Mm-hmm. And he can't shut up. Well, maybe Sean has had an impact on Kay because she picks the Bears to go to the Super Bowl against you-know-who.
2: Here's my Super Bowl matchup, Broncos-Bears. I went back and forth on this. It could be anything. But Denver would have been in the Super Bowl last year. It's just the plain, pragmatic math of it. If Bo doesn't get hurt, they go. They're the same team. There's no storyline here. More continuity than any team from last year. The most complete roster already in the NFL. And then they bring in what is somehow still being slept on in Jalen Waddle, waddling his way into the wide receiver one role. I cannot for the life of me understand why this team is getting the eighth longest odds in the conference right now. It's a disbelief in Bo. That's all that is. And I think we see Bo have his best season yet. I think the franchise adds another AFC championship. That would be nine banners in their workout facility, nine banners to the trophy case. So that's just going to happen. Bo's going to be great. They're going to run a little bit more. He's going to run a little bit earlier in games. I'll love to see that.
0: I think she's spot on as to the national odds. The odds against the Broncos. They're not favorable. The Vegas odds have them having the third best odds in their division to win the division.
1: Right.
0: I think it's as simple as that. It's a lack of belief in Bo.
3: Yeah. No respect at all.
1: And I'm with Kay on that. I think he's going to have a great year, and I think he's going to have his best year yet. And there's a lot of positives. I think I'm optimistic about Davis Webb and what he's going to be dialing up for this offense. Jalen Waddle should be a better running game. Everyone's back returning. I mean, there's a lot of positives with this roster, with this coaching staff, and Bo Nix going into his third year.
22: I'm with you. I think this is a great year for them. And I think the disrespect is something they'll play into because, let's face it, as players, we all play into that. And Sean Payton plays into that. And so they might not talk about it publicly, but privately,
3: story of my life, no respect.
22: That would irritate you privately, as good as you've been. And, you know, they've got the right guys in the character, the locker room, and all the stuff that they have. And, you know, behind closed doors, they're not going to say anything. But behind closed doors, I think there is a bit of a irritation the way the national media kind of frames them.
0: So you believe Bo's heard all this, right?
22: There's no doubt. I think Sean brings it up. Yeah, to absolutely. Bo. Yeah, to the team. And Bo sitting in team meetings when he's saying, man, this is what they think.
0: All right, does Bo strike you as a build that chip, put that chip on my shoulder, and go out and try to use that chip to prove everybody wrong? Does he strike you at this stage of his career? Does he strike you as that kind of guy?
4: Sure.
0: You know, does he strike you as, Tom Brady, I'll never forget that I was the 12th quarterback taken in that class, and
22: he starts crying.
0: And he starts crying, and
22: 199
0: went out there. 199. Yeah. Every day I went out there to prove people. I mean,
1: I think he hears that way. You use it for fuel to motivate you a little bit. Certainly, probably, you know, feels like he doesn't get the credit maybe some of these other quarterbacks have gotten. You know, even in his own draft class, when you look at Jaden Daniels and Caleb Williams and Drake May, those guys, and it's like, you know, he's over here just, you know, starting every game and leading his team to the playoffs 2 years in a row, but he still doesn't get the credit that those other quarterbacks get. So, yeah, I think he realizes that and uses that a little bit.
22: I agree with you. I don't think there's any question. Now, does he sit and worry about it? No. Does it? But Is that one of those
0: That's
22: things?
0: Different. I don't think he worries about it, but does he use it as fuel?
22: Yeah. Fuel. It's my tackle and fuel. Of course he does. Listen, when you're an uber competitive guy, like anybody who plays in the NFL is, like that stuff tends to irritate you a little bit. And, you know, and everybody deals with it differently, but I'm sure you use that as motivation.
0: Hey, I'm just looking right now at one site, and there's Super Bowl winning odds. And the Broncos have, let's see, 1, 2, 3, 4, 5, 6 AFC teams ahead of them.
22: AFC teams?
0: AFC.
3: No respect at
22: no.
3: all.
22: Six ahead of them?
0: For Super Bowl odds.
22: Who?
0: You want to guess?
1: Buffalo.
0: Yep.
1: New England.
0: Yep.
1: Kansas City and the Chargers.
0: Yep.
22: What is that, five?
0: That's four. Two more. Better Super Bowl odds than the Broncos. Two more.
1: Texans?
0: Yep.
22: Oh, wow.
0: Best defense in football, according to Mark Schlereth.
22: Well, I mean, according to the Vegas bettors, too, apparently.
0: And one more.
1: Who's the favorite to win the AFC North? Is it AFC North team?
22: Yep. Baltimore.
5: What are you watching?
0: Yeah.
22: Yeah.
0: Well, okay, great. Hey.
1: What Perfect. Else? Like, you know, yeah. I mean, Sean's talked about these one-scoring games and, you know, not trying to play as many close games this year because it's hard to duplicate what they were able to do last year in those close games. But, you know, you want to get your team's attention, just say, hey, you know, people still don't believe. They still don't believe that we're a good football team.
0: Coming up next, I did not have Sean McVay doing a Nikola Jokic impression on my bingo card, but it's there, and you'll hear it next.
30: 5 days until kickoff between the Broncos and Chiefs.
6: Jonah Coleman was one of the best picks the Broncos made in this draft. He might be the steal of this draft, but how soon does he take over as the starter for this Broncos team?
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22: Hey, guys, your boy Stink here. 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
4: Let me ask you, can either one of you guys imagine watching a sporting event live in the arena, in the stadium, in the ballpark at 3:30 in the morning?
3: No, that's crazy.
4: Can you imagine that?
0: No, I won't even go to a night game that kicks off at 6:20.
3: So that means what time are you going to bed? I mean,
0: you're.
3: It ends at 3:30.
0: I mean, you're going to bed.
3: By the time you get home,
0: and you're going to bed before you get up, or you're getting up before you go to bed.
3: That just throws you off for a whole nother day. Right?
4: So I bring this up because they're playing tennis this morning at the U.S. Open.
0: Uh huh.
4: But last night, this morning, they had a match that didn't start till 11, and ended at 3:30, with American Ben Shelton beating favorite.
3: Carlos
4: Alcaraz. So, and it ended at 3:30.
0: Alcaraz?
4: Yeah.
3: What are you doing, Mikey? I mean, seriously.
4: I mean, I trust me. I know. I was kind of Alcatraz.
3: What the heck? Isn't that where
0: they were trying to escape from? Wait a minute.
3: Oh.
0: No.
4: I knew it was a long shot, Stoke. I mean, the likelihood that he actually knows that it's
3: Alcaraz, I just had to go and make sure. I was like, wait a second. Yeah.
0: Well, the way you
4: at
0: said
4: least
0: it,
4: I got
0: just,
4: you thinking a
0: it,
4: little
0: it
4: bit.
0: It did make me think
4: yeah.
0: a little bit.
4: All right.
0: So that match.
4: But that landed at 3:30 this morning.
0: Wow.
4: Yeah. That's
3: nuts. I mean, but you're talking about an instant classic.
4: Yeah.
3: I mean, it was like a great match that no one got to watch on TV.
0: You're
3: supposed to put that in prime time slot.
0: Would be a fun event for us to take listeners to. There's a game in Fairbanks, Alaska. It's the Midnight Sun Classic, and they've got a really good. It used to be one of the best summer leagues in America. Dave Winfield played there. All kinds of people played in the Alaska League. But that game, first pitch, is at midnight without lights. And you play the whole game.
4: But it's bright enough.
0: But it's the sun's That's still cool. out. And it would be a great, it wouldn't it be a cool event to just
4: That would be cool.
3: Y'all go and just let me know how it
4: We'll do a fan flyaway.
3: Yeah, y'all,
4: to Anchorage.
3: Yeah,
0: you can't get to Anchorage. Is that like passing Hamden?
3: Yeah.
0: No. You're just not going to go that far north?
3: I'll pass. You'll take a video or something.
0: If Stoke won't take me a picture. North of Hamden.
3: Right.
0: How do you think he's going to fly to Alaska?
4: I think he's going to Alaska. No.
0: I don't know.
4: But that was tough. But 3:30. Yeah. Ended at 3:30 this morning. That's nuts.
3: But you see what I'm saying? Like, you have an all-time classic, instant classic that that no one watched on TV.
4: Well, the problem is that the way they like to do it at the U.S. Open is they like to have a couple of marquee matches on at night, you know, for television purposes. And all it takes is, things to get backed up a little bit. The first match goes a little longer, whatever. And before you know it, you're not starting till 11 o'clock. And then it goes 4.5 hours with a great match. I mean, I got to give credit to the two athletes. I mean, think about that. You wait around all day to play. Mm-hmm. You think you're going out at a certain time. You don't go out till 11. And then you play world-class tennis back and forth for 5 sets till 3:30 in the morning?
0: Right.
4: I mean, that's unbelievable.
0: Mm-hmm.
4: So
0: that is.
4: Anyway, that's what's going on there. Sean McVay as the Rams getting ready. We'll get to the Rams travel schedule here. This is nuts. In just a second, but Sean McVay, who burst onto the scene here with the Rams and was just, incredibly high spirited and everything, and he needed to have a get-back guy, a coach or an assistant, maybe the assistant weight coach or strength coach, whose job it was just to grab him and bring him back onto the sideline whenever he was starting to get overly amped and go out on the field. So he was asked about this, and look who we brought up.
5: And I remember.

0: still have one on staff?
1: No, I'm not much. I'm not that much of a dip anymore, you know, where, you know, God, Ted Rath, that video will never freaking leave me, will it? I mean, I'll never forget this. This is when I thought, man, I got to really reevaluate my priorities. When Jokic won the first MVP of his career, it was when they had just finished up. They lost to the Suns. I go to the playoff game. They had lost at home at Ball Arena, but I go to the locker room afterwards, and Nikola sees me and says, "Where is your get back coach?" And I said, "Golly, this is what the NBA MVP knows me as. I am a failure." So, I don't think I need it as bad anymore, but that was bad back then.
2: That Rams Nuggets Avalanche connection, you know, we see it when those teams go out. You know, they show up at a Rams game, yeah, wearing Rams jerseys. That irritated a lot of Avs fans when they all showed up wearing Rams jerseys at a game.
3: Well, what about Broncos fans?
2: Right,
3: that's who it really irritated.
2: Well,
3: irritated more Bronco fans,
2: Avalanche fans are Bronco fans. So, yeah. But, yeah, he's like Jokic, Nikola. They're tight. They're tight there in the Kroenke family, in the Empire.
4: Get back, coach.
2: All right, check this out. Boy, you're going to have a real, real class being taught here on how to best prepare your team to play. I mean, we have these debates about when is it best for the Broncos to go out east to play in an 11 a.m. game, right?
3: Mm-hmm.
2: Do you leave on
3: Friday?
2: Do you go out on Thursday? You know, I mean, but it gets magnified tenfold when you're talking about going to Australia. So we know that San Francisco has been out in Australia for better part of a week. You know, which led to Kyle Shanahan saying,
5: "Look at my clock, and it says the time. And then I try to see my family's time, and then it says the time, but it says yesterday. I don't even get how that's possible. So I feel like I'm in the future. And then also when we play on our Friday, which I think is a Thursday in the U.S., we're such creatures of habit. So I call today Tuesday. I call today Wednesday, which is the first day we put in a game plan. But I think it's Monday. However, though, it's Sunday in the press. So, like, I'm going to mess that up all week if you guys ask me. But today is just our first day of the game plan, which is a Wednesday. And we'll put in some on a Thursday. Friday is the final part of the game plan. Saturday we walk through when we play on Sunday."
2: Well, in his mind, they play on Sunday, but they play at 10:30 a.m. local time Friday.
4: I would love to play 10:30 a.m. local games. Ooh. Like 9 o'clock local, 8 a.m. I'm like, I'm in. That would be the best.
3: I'm getting anxiety thinking about it. Those early starts, like waking up and like, okay, got to get to the stadium, got to get, you know.
4: I'd be in the stadium at 4 a.m.
2: Oh, yeah, you would love it.
4: Tape on my fingers.
2: Oh, you would love it.
4: Coffee blowing.
2: Oh, you would love it. You know, you'd be walking around the locker room. Hey, guys, how you doing? Excited?
4: Yeah.
2: Want to play some football?
4: Top of the morning, you guys. You ready? I already had 2 pots of coffee.
2: So the Rams, man, they are coming in hot. So they left L.A. last night, spend, for them, all day today traveling. They land in Melbourne Thursday morning, L.A. time. Play at 10:35 a.m. local time on Friday. Okay, they won't be playing in Australia at 10:35. They'll be playing in but they'll be playing it. I'm getting confused.
3: Wow.
2: Okay.
3: You sound like Kyle. You're all over.
2: You're right. Let me stay. These are LA times. Okay. Sorry. These are LA times. Okay. They land in Melbourne Thursday morning. They play at 10:35 a.m. local time on Friday. They fly back to the U.S. immediately after. They land in Los Angeles midday Friday. So it means that between
3: spit it out.
2: Okay. Between two,
3: I've lost total interest in this.
2: So here's the thing. They will have left LA Tuesday night. Okay.
4: Uh-huh.
3: Yeah, I got it now.
2: Hold on. This is all you need to know. This is how I'll boil it down. Okay. They leave LA Tuesday night. They get back to LA midday on Friday.
4: Right.
3: Okay. Awesome. I can't.
2: The game, Tuesday night.
3: I don't even care anymore.
2: Tuesday night, they left yesterday,
4: and they're going to land before they left. And it's they have a game in there.
2: So they leave Tuesday night. They'll be back in L.A. midday Friday. In between, they will have traveled 30 hours on an airplane, travel over 15,000 miles, cross seven time zones, play a football game, yet technically be back in Los Angeles less than 72 hours after leaving.
3: Who you picking?
2: Yeah, who you got tonight?
3: Yeah, I got.
4: Hey, I got Seattle. I think Seattle defensively, they are very good. I think they'll expose that protection like they did in the Super Bowl again. I think Drake May will be under duress, and I'm taking the Seattle Seahawks.
3: Seahawks by six.
4: Yeah, I like that.
2: By six?
3: Yeah.
2: Okay. All right. Interesting.
3: Bad finish.
2: They were a 4.5 point favorite. How is it they were a 4.5 point favorite in the Super Bowl on a neutral site, blew them out, and yet are only a field goal favorite tonight?
3: This is a different year, buddy. It's a different year. Different teams, different year.
2: Yeah, Will Campbell has little alligator arms. All right. All right. Did I finish better?
3: Yes.
2: Okay,
3: good. Good job.
2: All right. Dover Cecil coming up next.
0: The best time of the year is here. 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

0: Welcome to it. A Wednesday edition of the program, and not just any Wednesday edition of the program. It is here, Cecil Lammy. Football is back, baby. We've got real football coming up tonight in Seattle, a Super Bowl 60 rematch between the chumps that are known as the New England Patriots and the champs that are the Seattle Seahawks. This evening, it is for real, and we are absolutely fired up for it. That just means we're inching, we're army crawling closer and closer to a little Broncos Chief Monday Night Football action. But you know what, Cease? Some real football, real college football held me over. Now I need real NFL football to hold me over for a couple of more days before we do this dance with the Broncos and Chiefs on Monday, but I'm fired up for real football tonight.
1: I am ready to take a measuring stick to the New England Patriots tonight, and if that sounds dirty, then whatever. I don't care. It's only weird if you make it weird, but it's a measuring stick for the Patriots because they are the inferior team to Seattle. There's no doubt. The New England Patriots are the inferior team of the Denver Broncos. Now, they don't know that because they're a bunch of morons led by a scumbag coach. Mm-hmm. But I want to see, how does that look with A.J. Brown? No Trevion Henderson tonight, so that means lots and lots and lots of Ramondre Stevenson. Yep. Okay, fine, we know Stevenson. They also might start using two tight ends more. So that's something of note to like keep track of like, okay, New England, what are you doing differently? Because last year we saw the Patriots get to the Super Bowl only because Jarrett Stidham is not good. That's it. That's the whole reason why.
0: That was it, yeah.
1: If you're a Patriots fan, first off, I'm sorry that you're a chowderhead. Two, I know you don't like people like me anyway. And three, like seriously, you are a fraud of a team. I want Seattle to show how much they're a fraud unless New England's experiment with A.J. Brown, their big acquisition, is something that changes the course of that team. So I think they were fraudulent last year. I think had it not been for Jarrett Stidham not being good at football, the Denver Broncos would have been in the Super Bowl. With Bo Nix, they would have won it.
0: Oh, yeah.
1: With Jarrett, they'd have made it there. But anyway, like,
0: Place would have been a nice consolation prize with Jarrett Stidham.
1: Yeah, because you'd say, hey, you lost Bo, Jarrett, whatever, he's not good. But New England, they're total phonies. I want Seattle to beat them down so much to prove that they're phonies, or I want to see if this A.J. Brown thing now makes New England more dangerous than I thought they would be. I'm not one of the people that just blindly follows what happened last year. Last year doesn't matter. It's week one. Week one is a liar. Last year doesn't matter. So I want to see, New England, what do you got new? Because right now, if I match up, let's say it was Broncos New England this week. That's a Broncos beatdown. Unless I see something from New England where it's like, wow, they figured it out with A.J. Brown. Look at their two tight ends now. Unless that's the case, I think the Broncos are the far superior team, and I think New England gets trounced tonight.
0: I'm not worried about the Patriots this year at all. I'm with you that the Broncos are a better team than the New England Patriots, but I actually do think A.J. Brown makes a little bit of an impact. It's kind of what he does. He always arrives with intent.
1: Malcontent.
0: Right. You arrive with intent, and then you become a malcontent.
1: Right.
0: That's what A.J.'s career arc has kind of been, well, forever, really. That's the only thing he's ever done. So I actually look at the Patriots and go, man, I do think they're going to be a little bit of a thorn in the AFC side this year because of the addition of A.J. Brown. Now, see, if that goes south sooner rather than later, right, I would imagine A.J.'s on his best behavior. They're in the honeymoon phase. We've all been in new relationships. They're awesome for the first 6 months. And then after that, you go, she keeps chewing with her mouth open. I'm going to have to say something about that. You know what I mean? Just something that gets noticed, and then you can't get over it. Okay. Let's hope that happens by
1: Took
0: like
1: 6 months to get sick of that?
0: But, well, maybe you got a little patience. Maybe she was good at other stuff. What? You set me up for that.
1: I did. You took it. You dove right in. No problem telling the truth. We'll put up with a lot, guys.
0: Yeah, that's exactly right. So let's hope that Drake May or somebody on that team gets sick of AJ chewing with his mouth open by about Halloween.
1: Yeah, it sounds about right. Or AJ will get sick of them. Honestly, it's usually what happens. How do you get sick of Philadelphia where Howie Roseman will pay you whatever, trade for whatever? You're winning Super Bowls. Like, I don't know. It's A.J. Brown. So, you know, that will things will change there in New England. We'll see A.J. Brown make plays for him. There's no doubt. But he's going to make plays on Pat Surtain?
0: No, he's not.
1: Yeah.
0: I don't think he's making plays on Riley Moss at this point of Riley's career. As far as the game itself goes, are we in for better quarterback play tonight? You know what I mean? Like, it was both quarterbacks. We know Drake was bad. Sam says after the Super Bowl, like, I wasn't good enough in that Super Bowl, but they relied upon the running game.
1: Kenneth Walker, yeah.
0: Do we get good football tonight?
1: I hope so. I hope so in a big way because it's Seattle crowd. The 12th man is going to be raucous tonight. Yeah, go out there. I want to see the signs for Mike Vrabel.
0: Yeah.
1: Oh, I want to see how the TV shots try not to get those signs in, yet people get the signs in. Something with Russini, something with whatever. Like, I just want to see them go after Mike Vrabel because he's not a good man, and I'd love to see it. Him actually have to see some of that stuff since New England reporters are too afraid to ask him anything.
0: A little Russini chant or something from the crowd. That'd be kind of fun.
1: Yeah.
0: Yeah, that's what I'm hoping for. It's just better quarterback play, better football. It took a little while, and that's always kind of the case in the Super Bowl, like to get ramped up and get going and get the nerves out and get the football playing. But I hope that's not the case. I want to see some more. Downfield plays. Show off JSN. If A.J. Brown is going to pop, let's see some of those big explosive plays and see what that looks like. I don't think either of these teams are going back to the Super Bowl this year. It's Seattle, I think, is better than, and they will be a contender in the NFC, but I think the Rams are really good. I think the Eagles are in store for a bounce-back year. In fact, Cecil, I'll start the party here. I'll give my September who's going to play in the Super Bowl take right now. I think it's Denver and Philadelphia in Super Bowl 61. I think the Eagles find themselves coming back down to earth and going, yeah, we had that guy Saquon, and we gave him the ball a lot, and we won the Super Bowl. And then we didn't give him the ball a lot, and we didn't get back to the Super Bowl. I know what I would do if I were there in Philadelphia.
1: Yeah.
0: I'd give the ball back to Saquon Barkley a lot and let him carry you to the Super Bowl. So I think that's what we're looking at. February 14th, SoFi Stadium, orange, filling the stands, and they beat up on Jalen Hurts. Your boy Howie Roseman.
1: Yeah.
0: Saquon Barkley to become Super Bowl 61. Champions of the world. Denver
1: We've got
0: beats the Eagles.
1: Both teams in the NFC coming from the NFC East.
0: Oh, really?
1: Because I've got Dallas.
0: You got Dallas.
1: I've got
0: That's
1: Dallas
0: right.
1: in Denver in the Super Bowl this year.
0: We're putting some respect on that division.
1: I guess so. And the NFC West is going to have something to say about that.
0: Yeah.
1: Because that's a pretty tough division. And San Francisco. It's a tough division and Arizona, I should say.
0: I just look at the Rams of like, they're the Karl Malone Lakers. It just... You might make a run, but I just don't think you get over the top.
1: Right, right. Let's see what you can do when you get there. We've seen plenty of teams do the dream team scenario, and it does fall short. And Seattle's still the champion. Seattle's there within that division to stop L.A., to stop the 49ers. Did you see the I don't have the player's name in front of me. There was a 49er that got hurt out for the year. He flew back from Australia.
0: Oh, no.
1: They sent him back from Australia. There's another guy that got cut. So the 49ers took some guy, and then they cut him, and they sent him back. 16-hour.
0: Group 7 on Southwest. Just like, good luck, dude.
1: Can't pick your seat anymore, so whatever. Yeah.
0: I did not see that. That's a cutthroat business, this football
1: league. How would you like to fly out there like, wow, Australia, and then in practice you get hurt, and they're like, see you later, Pollyanna. Yeah.
0: Another 16-hour flight right back to where you came from.
1: And I don't know what it is. You know these things. I'm holding up my phone right now for the listening audience. Alex, I need my theme music because we were just talking about Australia.
0: Yeah.
1: Right? All of a sudden, my YouTube algorithm gave me a Ray Gun video last night.
0: Because
1: I was like,
0: way.
1: Oh, yeah, she was Australian.
0: Yeah.
1: And it was awful in the Olympics when she was a breakdancer.
0: Was it the Netflix thing?
1: It was a documentary about the Netflix thing.
0: Oh, okay.
1: But I was like, oh my God, your phone listens to you all the time. I don't want to search Australia. Mm-hmm. I don't want to know about Australia. I don't even want to watch this game in Australia, but the algorithm's like, Australia, what? Here's Ray Gun.
0: Yeah.
1: Here's some koalas. Here's some boomerangs. Here's
0: some
1: shrimp
0: on
1: the barbie. Right?
0: Going.
1: I was like, no, go away. Leave me alone.
0: You bought a knife this big all of a sudden.
1: I already have those.
0: Yeah, I guess you do. All right, we're off and rolling, and the phones are listening. Make Dover and Cecil nationally famous, and somebody bring us a briefcase of cash. Let's see if that
1: sponsored
0: works.
1: By Mountain Dew.
0: Sponsored by Mountain Dew and Jordans. Sean, Peyton, give us Jordans. All right, let's see if that works for our cell phones a little later.
1: We'll try it.
0: It is a Don't Be That Guy Wednesday, so a couple things that we're going to ask you to do. You want to give your early Super Bowl prediction like Cease and I did? You can hit us up and do that. You can give us a Don't Be That Guy Wednesday. Gals, welcome as well. Or you can do what we always ask you to do, is Tribe and Trucker Roll Call. That's who are you, where are you, and what you doing for a buck out there today. You plus us equals the Tribe. Let us give you a little love on the show for, keeping us employed. 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We'll catch up there, get to as many texts as we can throughout the show. And in the meantime, let's go to KC. Let's hear a little bit from Andy Reid and what he had to say about his banged up quarterback and possibly missing a starting offensive lineman. That's coming up next.
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0: We're going to hear a little bit from Andy Reid on the Broncos matchup, on his quarterback and what he's dealing with, and plus the possibility of Josh Simmons not going on Monday night. And that's what it's looking like and feeling like. Before we do any of that, a reminder about our Survivor Challenge here for the 2026 season. If you've never done it before, it's real simple to follow along. Most of you have, but real quick, each week you pick an NFL team you think is going to win their game. If that team wins, you survive. You go on to the next round and you get to pick a new team. But if you lose, it's over. You can't get back in, and you will win nothing. 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It's free to enter, and the last tribe member standing's walking away with $2,500. We want you to get to denversports.com/survivor to get signed up and play today. Let's go. Let's get a win. Winner of this is going to have a party at Wayback Burgers for all of us to go eat delicious burgers and drink delicious milkshakes. All right, Cease, when it comes to Pat Mahomes, I didn't think this was really a big topic of conversation, but I understand why people go, hey, he's rushing back pretty quickly here. But Andy Reid talking about Pat Mahomes likely to take the starting spot.
1: Very good chance that Patrick will go ahead and start unless something were to come up here in the next couple days. But most likely he'll be the guy that's out there.
0: So he's going to be out there. He's going to start. And has he looked fine? Is he his normal self out there at practice?
1: I mean, he's shown everything there, Pete. He has missed a day, as you know, and you guys have seen him out there, so you know what it looks like, him running around and doing his stuff. Other than having a brace on his leg, everything looks normal. I mean, he's running around the same way he's always done and throwing the ball like he's always done, so I think he'll be fine there.
0: All right, as he searches for breath there, he doesn't seem too concerned about his quarterback in any slight way.
2: No, this is the plan the entire time. When Pat Mahomes was initially injured, this was the timetable of, like, can you get him ready for week one? Where's he going to be? He's not 100%, but he's, you know, not 50%. It's probably about, let's say, 80%, maybe 85% healthy. That's still a dangerous quarterback. And 85% Pat Mahomes is still one of the top five quarterbacks in the NFL. And 80% Pat Mahomes is a top five quarterback. You know there's a number. We'll keep going. But, like, he's going to play. He's not quite himself, but it'll be pretty close. And we'll see what their offense looks like, because their passing game is full of question marks. Just absolutely full of question marks, starting with Travis Swift. Like, is that guy 100 years old? Is there anything left?
0: Yeah.
2: Is there anything in
0: it's
2: the
0: very
2: tank?
0: Fair question.
2: Or is his hands all soft now and he's all married and happy and hey, I'm happy for him?
0: He's got hands like us. Soft, not callous, yeah. And just chilling.
2: There's some guys, I think they're putting carpet in the building inside their van and everything. They're unloading their tools. They got the belt on and everything. And I walked by them this morning. I was like, those are men. I'm a gigantic baby. Yeah. They're going to do blue collar work. I'm going to talk in a microphone for 4 hours. There's a difference.
0: There's a difference.
2: But those soft hands on Travis Kelce, like, can they still catch? Can he still get open? The wide receiver core is just a mess. Like, we'll see who can stay healthy and emerge from there. But it's Pat Mahomes. He's always going to be dangerous, and, well, he's going to be something to contend with and under a lot of pressure if a rookie undrafted left tackle is going to be protecting him.
0: Pat Mahomes has always been, you know, like, no questions about who he is as a quarterback, what he brings to the table. And then when they start to lose some of the bodies that were around him that were special, the Tyreeks, the Travis at that level, I know we're all anti-Travis Swift here, and we should be for multiple reasons, but he was elite. I'll steal what we talked about yesterday. Elite at that tight end spot.
2: Yeah.
0: He's no longer elite. Is he still dangerous, serviceable? That's what we're fixing to find out. But, like, the players on the outside, there isn't an elite threat down there. So Patrick Mahomes has never really taken this, okay, and you know who did it a lot? Peyton Manning. This wide receiver on the outside. Yeah, he's all right. Peyton turns him into a star. Now, yeah. Reggie, Marvin, our very own Brandon Stokley, they had their own juice that came with it. But
2: sure.
0: There's Anthony Gonzalez's of the world that weren't really much, and Peyton made them look pretty good as opposed to what they were.
2: So why doesn't Mahomes do that with his no-name wide
0: receiver? My question. Are we going to get that this year from Patty Mahomes? Will it be the first year where
2: they've been saying that
0: actually elevates the talent around him, or will it be more of the same?
2: That's been the case since Tyreek Hill. Now they've got Xavier Worthy and Tyquan Thornton. They're the same guy,
0: and
2: essentially.
0: And Xavier's been a letdown.
2: Yeah, and Thornton's been a letdown. Thornton was a second-round pick of the Patriots that I think I had like a sixth or seventh-round grade on Thornton. He's a fast guy, runs a straight line. I like Xavier Worthy more, but he's a fast guy, runs a straight line. Mm-hmm. Rushy Rice, is he in trouble? Is he okay? Is he out there on the field? Don't get him behind the wheel. Like, there's just all these question marks. Jalen Royals is a young guy, but it's like, okay, you're going to try to attack Riley Moss, Pat Surtain, and Jaquan McMillan with Rushy Rice, Xavier Worthy, and Tyquan Thornton.
0: Mm-hmm.
2: One of these things is not like the other. Those three receivers can't hold a candle. Can't hold a candle to the trio, not duo, trio the Broncos have in the secondary. So I'm like, yeah, it's cute. Mahomes, Andy Reid out of breath, running out of breath. Yeah, bring Rushy Rice, Xavier Worthy, and Tyquan Thornton. Because Riley Moss, Pat Surtain, and Jaquan ready to beat that ass.
0: Yeah, on the Libra scale, the Broncos side is weighing a little bit more than that of the Kansas City Chiefs
2: side. Just on a star power side. Rushy Rice, star power, get out of here with that.
0: But that's kind of where my head is at going into this game of like, is this the year that Mahomes actually elevates talent around him and gets credit for that rather than the talent around him and him finding them downfield and then getting credit that way.
2: Yeah, that's the thing. This is why I'm calling for a Broncos beatdown. It's not just the fact that they're going to have an undrafted rookie left tackle against Nick Benito.
0: Mm-hmm.
2: And what does that mean? That means you're going to chip. That means they're going to protect on that side. That means they're always going to have someone in. That means they're going to have an extra tight end.
0: So that means Joan Ellis gets one-on-one?
2: Exactly.
0: I like that, too.
2: Exactly.
0: I like that a lot.
2: So Joan Ellis one-on-one, like, okay, and because Khalil Benson is going to be at left tackle, then at right tackle, what do they have, like Jalen Moore, I guess? So you've got two tackles that are god-awful. It's going to be a lot of quick passes, a lot of dump-offs, a lot of dink-and-dunk stuff from Kansas City. And Vance Joseph did talk about in this preseason, teams are going to try to short stuff on the Broncos defense. Get it away from it. Get the short stuff out. Get the quick game going. The Broncos are ready for the quick game. So Andy Reid, good luck, buddy.
0: Yeah. Yeah. Good luck, Coach Reid. A couple quick tribe roll call texts. Colton's checking in. He's representing the tribe in New Mexico. Has to say the absolute worst part about waiting for you guys to start is listening to the chuckleheads in the morning. I'm looking at you today, Evans. Football season is upon us, ladies and gents. So Colton upset with Evans this morning with something he was probably rattling off about the
2: Broncos. It happens, yeah. Mike Evans has a tendency to do that to
0: you. Yeah, he'll do that to you, Colton. But you made it through. You got to the tribe. We're all good. Ryan's checking in. He's with Prominent Painters. It's his birthday. Happy birthday, Ryan. Oh, so he's going to Blackhawk with the wife, with the lady, to watch the first game of the year. We are totally back, says Ryan.
2: Nice.
0: That's a pretty nice way to spend the birthday.
2: That is a nice way.
0: Football, the lady, Blackhawk. I think that's probably a good night coming for our guy, Ryan.
2: All right. Always the black, never the red, Ryan.
0: That's right. Josh in the 970 is checking in as well. He's given us the insight on the KC radio guys.
2: Oh,
0: they aren't concerned about the game at all. They're convinced Mahomes is actually healthier than he was last year, and the KC run game is going to dominate.
2: Okay,
0: that's adorable.
2: Ask your guy Carrington Harrington. That's what I'm going to call him now. Just ask him like, hey, how's Rushy Rice going to work against Pat Surtain?
0: Mm-hmm.
2: Just do those three receivers, dog crap receivers against the Broncos secondary. Just ask him that.
0: And I still got to hit him with Elway did it. I'll keep hitting him with that too. Kev, how you feeling?
3: I got to say, if they're talking about how good the run game is going to be, do they know they haven't had a 1,000-yard running back since 2017?
0: Dang, that's even longer than Phil in 2019.
3: Patrick Mahomes has never had a 1,000-yard running back except for Kareem Hunt in 17, but he only played the one game as a rookie. So he's never had a 1,000-yard running back. Kenneth Walker's done it twice in his 4 years.
0: Yeah.
3: I don't know if he'll do it this year for him.
0: I don't think he will.
3: So, yeah.
0: I like that, Kev. Tell that to the hosts out there. Josh, thanks for spreading the word from KC Radio. All right, Cease, we will continue our conversation about the Broncos. We're counting down till game day, which is Monday. So we have three more work days until game day. We have a little list every single day. Today we're at number 3, and we each have 3 reasons Bo Nix takes the next step. We'll share them with you coming up next.
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0: And today we are 3 work days away from actually getting to game day on Monday. And
1: it does
0: Monday,
1: help we have a game tonight, though.
0: Yeah, it does.
1: Like, helps speed up the process, right?
0: I was actually, I saw Twitter this morning when I was scrolling through about, like, the next 6 days. Football, pro football tonight, pro football tomorrow.
1: Yeah.
0: There's a pretty interesting Friday night college football game on. I know some people go, hey, that's for the kids and in high school. And if you got a high school football player in your life, I get it. That's their time to shine. I don't. So I'll be watching that game on a Friday night. And then Saturday, of course, your college football slate. Sunday, Monday, back to the pros. So we're about to lock in for about 6 straight days of some foosball that we'll be fired up with. And then Monday, we'll be here. It'll be game day. We'll go keys to the game, mile high moments. We will ramp you up and get you ready for kickoff on Monday. But in the meantime, like I said, we got these little lists. Today, we're going over 3 reasons that Bo takes the next step. Tomorrow, we have 2 players that are going to be responsible for the Broncos run. And then Friday is one big thing that could, just could, get in their way that they'll have to overcome on Friday. That's the conversation there. But Cease, I've got 3 reasons, and I want to get to your 3 reasons as well. So my 3 reasons that Bo Nix takes the next step. And some of this I started to kind of hint at the other day, yesterday, when we were talking about reasons going to the Super Bowl. Because obviously, you go to the Super Bowl, your quarterback's done something right that year. Even right. Drake May last year had done a few things right to get them in the position that they were. But as I said yesterday, they have the possibility of not one, but 2 wide receivers to go north of 1,000. And that's it. Playmakers is the number one reason that Bo Nix takes the next step. His first year, it was drinking from a fire hose. What the hell am I doing? Literally from his mouth was, I was just playing not to make a mistake. And now he says, I'm playing to make plays right. and set people up to be playmakers. Not only is he doing that from his approach, he has the horses to do it. Last year, it was Cortland. I've said it 1,000 times. Is the safety too far away to get to Cortland where I know the route's going? No? All right, I'm throwing the ball. Yes? Oh, God, is somebody else going to be open? And then I'll go through my progressions and get there. But playmakers is reason number 1. Sutton, Waddle, let me throw RJ in there,
1: yeah.
0: And there'll be guys like Waddle and RJ. Sutton will still be that possession guy, but the yak, the RJ and Jalen's going to give Bo,
1: right.
0: That's a big chunk of that over 4,200 that we've talked about.
1: That is a huge chunk because it's like a little flip, and then let him do the work.
0: Mm-hmm.
1: And that's the type of playmakers you have, both in Jalen Waddle and RJ Harvey. So just get those guys in space, and it's really... it's difficult, it's complicated, it's football, don't at me, bro, but it's also quite simple. Hey, Jalen, get open, I'm going to get you the ball, you're going to do something with it.
0: Mm-hmm.
1: That's what he does. RJ Harvey, same thing. Don't have him plug away inside, get him in space on the outside, flip him the ball, and then RJ Harvey's got the capability of scoring from anywhere on the field.
0: He does.
1: He could have a 70-yard screen pass that goes for a touchdown. That's how good that young man is. So with Bo Nix, it's kind of simple. Get it to your playmakers. They're going to make plays.
0: And by the way, I didn't even say Pat Bryant's name yet. I didn't
1: right.
0: even talk about Troy Franklin.
1: Right.
0: Marvin Mims is like the, he's the, oh yeah, they have that guy too.
1: Mm-hmm.
0: And he's Marvin Mims.
1: Right.
0: That is a dynamic playmaker for the Denver Broncos. So reason number 1 is he's got horses around him that he's never had at the NFL level. Reason number 2 is pocket comfort. Happy feet are gone. At least they'll be around a lot less for Bo Nix. And that's that comfortability that we're talking about. I talked about chaos in the pocket yesterday. There were times where it felt like and looked like Bo's kind of operating in a tornado, right? Like it's chaos around him. Everything's going so fast around him, and he's trying to make the right read. His feet slowing down, everything slowing down for him because it's the third year. You now have another set of quarterback eyes to look through the same lens with Davis Webb. I think his pocket awareness, his feet sounding like this instead of that in the pocket, that's the second reason he's going to excel this year. That alone sets up explosive play opportunities.
1: Yeah.
0: And I'm thinking of Jalen Waddle, of course, but that alone gets him downfield and mm-hmm. accurate for his wide receivers.
1: Yeah, steady eyes, calm feet.
0: Mm-hmm.
1: That's what we need to all think with Bo Nix, is steady eyes, calm feet. Because he's going to know how to look off defenses. He's already done that. He does that well. And then with the calm feet, he knows, I've just got to stay with this read. I've got to stay with this play. I'm going to allow that guy time to get open. I'm well protected. The play design is there. It's just basic trust of everything that's around him. Not that he didn't trust things last year. It's just a young quarterback. You got 300-pound men coming to kill mm-hmm. you. So, yeah, I'd have happy feet back there trying to think about pop pass out. Bo's fine. His footwork will be better yeah. this year, and that calm feet really That's the number one key. If you were to ask me, what are your three keys? It starts with the feet are number one.
0: Okay.
1: The footwork will lead the way for Bo Nix, and that's why the year three breakout, which we are on the verge of seeing, year three breakout for Bo Nix starts because his feet are better.
0: Well, and I would say this too, of like, I think this could be applied to so many things. You could be yelled at, you could be coached up, and until you feel it or you recognize it, that's when it starts to kind of the aha moment. Like Bo going, hey, if I slow down my feet, I'm more accurate downfield. If I slow down my feet, it lines up with the progressions that I'm supposed to make on this route tree, and everything kind of works in unity as far as what you're doing from the quarterback position. He's never really had that at the spot of like consistency. You'll get glimpses of it. Like he'd flash comfortability in the pocket.
1: Yeah.
0: And then it'd go away for a couple plays. Then he'd flash it again and it would come back. I think it's from jump, night one, game one, and he just kind of lives in that lane of comfort.
1: How do you rattle Bo Nix?
0: That's a great question.
1: How do you rattle Bo Nix?
0: What did that Raiders guy say to him that one time? I'd love to know that.
1: But that didn't rattle him because he just got your face.
0: Got him fired up.
1: With those psycho eyes, right? Just started like, yeah, I'm here for it every day. That's what you want from Bo Nix. You can't rattle him. He's unflappable. Now, because of that, you know who rattles Bo Nix? Bo.
0: Mm-hmm.
1: Gets to know his own head as a young player.
0: Like those overthrows kind of eat at him more than it should.
1: Well, and what happens is, and again, it's a very difficult throw. They're all difficult throws, bro. But when you see someone break wide open, it's almost the most difficult throw because you know he's wide open. Yeah. You're not throwing to a spot. You're trying to lead someone. Bo, you know, if he gets that cleaned up, then he gets rid of the Bo overthrows. Get rid of the hospital balls. I think that's something. Ask Pat Bryant about that last year. Like, Bo starts playing with more confidence, being more sure of himself, being more on time and on target. Then you're going to take away the Bo overthrows, you're going to take away the hospital balls, and you're going to see him just be more precise. And I think that comes from the calm feet. It comes from the steady eyes. It comes from him just trusting the system, trusting the play calls. There's probably more of his favorites coming. If I were to just ask or just kind of project this thing, like, okay, what's Bo going to be looking at? Why would that be better? Ask yourself that question. Why would it be better this year? The mere answer is this. He's running his favorite plays. There's no longer, Sean wants me to do this, and this has never worked in practice, but whatever. Yeah,
0: that's a great point.
1: It's now Davis and Bo going like, let's do this. Oh, yeah, and then they're not going to get that, and then we're going to do this, and then off that, we're going to do this. There's going to be sequencing. So for me, it's footwork first and foremost. It's that comfortability that you talk about, the steady feet, steady eyes, calm feet, and then it's the sequencing. Sequencing from Davis Webb is going to be big because it's Bo's favorite place setting up Bo's other favorite place.
0: I mean, think about that. It works during the week.
1: Yeah.
0: They sit down and talk about the script and the game plan, and they go, yeah, put that in. And then you're chomping at the bit of like, ooh, Davis,
1: I can't wait till
0: we
1: get there.
0: Call that play?
1: Right.
0: When are we going to get to that? Because I know it works.
1: Right.
0: All right.
1: They want that.
0: So that's one and two from each of us. There's one more thing from each of us that will take Bo over the top and get him to the next level. We'll share it with you next.
2: 5 days until kickoff between the Broncos and Chiefs.
1: Jonah Coleman was one of the best picks the Broncos made in this draft. He might be the steal of this draft, but how soon does he take over as the starter for this Broncos team?
2: We break it all down on Denver Sports 104.3 The Fan. 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
0: All right, we are continuing our list. We each have three reasons why Bo Nix takes the next step here on a Don't Be That Guy Wednesday. So also want to get your tribe roll call texts. One of our old school texters, Jeremy in Orlando. He's Laser Jeremy. You remember him.
1: Laser.
0: He says, get your popcorn ready, Broncos country. We shocked the league.

0: Cowboys.
1: Yeah, that's a nice play.
0: Your dumbasses didn't get there again.
1: Yeah. And see, there's a little part, like, I do believe Philadelphia's going to be better. Yeah,
0: Philadelphia's a better choice than Dallas, but whatever.
1: But I also want, I hate Philadelphia sports fans. I hate them. I want to
0: Boston
1: fight
0: fans are worse.
1: Most of them. The one passed is Dan Chavez. Our guy DC gets the one pass.
0: Yeah, yeah.
1: But outside of that, I think they're the biggest phonies and crybabies in all of sports. So I want them to have success all the way up to the Super Bowl, and then it's my squad that rips their hearts out.
0: And Broncos the beat them down.
1: Day. Yeah, I that's love where that. I'm at with it.
0: I love that.
1: All right, see, so we're going over our reasons. Bo takes the next step. Reason one and two for me. One is playmakers. He's got them. Cortland, Jalen, RJ, Troy, Pat, Marvin, JK. They're there for Bo to get to. Number two is pocket comfortability. He's going to be better in the pocket. His happy feet are gone. It's less chaos around him, and he's going to thrive in that atmosphere. And then number three for me, Cease, it goes back to some of those wide receivers. Catch the ball, baby. A 10% drop rate for the Denver Broncos, 70 drop balls in Bo's first couple of years in the NFL. The average is 25 drops a season. So that'd be 50 over the last couple of years, where the Broncos have dropped 70 footballs over those last couple of years. It's a 10% drop rate. The average in the NFL is about 4%. And they're up 6% on what the average is. They will not drop as many balls this year. One, Jalen's on the squad. He's old, reliable. RJ's better in his role this time around, and we know that you can trust Cortland Sutton, Pat Bryant. Troy, he's still got to show it a little bit, but he got a whole lot better as well throughout it. So drop rate, it won't be 10%, and that leads to bigger plays for Bo Nix.
0: I like that, because that makes sense. If you're not dropping passes and you're able to do yards after the catch, then you're going to grow the numbers that Bo Nix puts up there. And the drop rate is also partly on Bo as
1: yeah,
0: well.
1: Some of it, yeah.
0: Because
1: you're right.
0: If it hits your hands, that's a drop, in my opinion. Now, how are drops calculated in PFF versus ESPN and Nerd Talk? Yeah, yeah, yeah. We all know what a drop is when we see it. Hits you in the hands, you drop it.
1: Yeah.
0: But are you putting a little bit, is it more catchable? You know what I mean? And with footwork, feet are the key to everything. I'm not Rex Ryan. Feet are the key to everything when it comes to the quarterback position. And with better footwork comes better pass placement. With better pass placement comes fewer drops. So while I blame 90% of the drops last year on the wide receivers, there's 10% of that that's on Bo on certain
1: that's
0: throws.
1: Fair,
0: get it better. Get it on point. Get it more in stride. I don't want to see Jalen Waddle slowing down to catch a pass. We saw that too many times with the Marvin Mims. Like, and Marvin would do it where you break open, you're wide open, and then Bo didn't get it to you, so you got to slow down, and then the defense catches up to you because of that. I want Bo to be more on point. If his footwork is better, which we anticipate it will be, then he will be more on point. You will be. And then fewer drops from those wide receivers.
1: So that's one, two, and three for me. Cease, for those that missed that last segment, reset one and two, and then tell me what your third reason is that Bo takes the next step.
0: Number one is footwork. Footwork. Easily footwork. Footwork is everything. Footwork is where your rhythm as a thrower comes in. Footwork is where your power comes in as a thrower. Footwork is where your accuracy comes in as a thrower. Bo Nix's footwork needs to be better. It's not been bad, but it can be better, and it seems to be better this offseason. So because of that, his accuracy will be better. And that's everything cascades from footwork. Sequencing is my other one. Honestly, that's the second biggest one. Really, I don't see any other case where Bo Nix and Davis Webb on the same page, calling the plays in order that they want to call them in. That, to me, it kind of forecasts a lot of success for Bo Nix, because he's going to be running his favorite plays. He's going to be doing what he wants to do, and that means great success for this Broncos team. So it's footwork and it's sequencing are two of the reasons why Bo Nix will be better this year.
1: I mean, sequencing is something that you've talked about throughout the offseason as we've kind of seen it grow and get better.
0: Yep.
1: It's been a very pleasant surprise. And yeah, his feet, you and I have been harping on that going back to last year. That's the reason of accuracy. I love that you said it kind of ties into everything, because if he gets better at that, it's just the trickle-down effect of Bo being better at everything.
0: Yeah.
1: All right, so what is reason number three?
0: I got a third one?
1: Let's
0: run the ball. It's run the ball. That's the third one.
1: So the thing that Sean's been trying to tell us will actually be true amongst Davis Webb.
0: A quarterback's best friend, a young quarterback's best friend, is a ground game. Bo's got a best friend now, because it's a ground game that will not stop if J.K. Dobbins isn't out there. That was the problem last year, is they had a ground game. They had a pretty good ground game. Wasn't used enough, but they had a good ground game. And then J.K. got hurt, and they're like, oh, my God. You should have never done that. You should have always traded for Breece Hall. That means

0: Jonah Coleman wouldn't be here, so whatever, don't at me, bro. But still, like, no one on that staff should have been shocked that J.K. Dobbins missed time, because he's missed more times than he's played. So because of that, now you've got Jonah Coleman, and your ground game's going to be healthy no matter what. So Dobbins, use him up, baby. Use him up. Go out there, give him 20 carries a game. I don't care.
1: That's
0: oh,
1: right.
0: I can't stay healthy. Okay. Is that my problem or his problem? Like, dude, you got to stay healthy. You got to be better. And if you are, that guy's a 1,500-yard rusher. If J.K. Dobbins was ever fully healthy, if his pinky promise came through, yeah, that's not 1,000, girl. That's 1,500 yards on the ground.
1: You're right.
0: And all apologies to Phil, because we love Phil so much. 1,000 is one thing. It's cool. It's a number. It's a number they haven't reached in a while. But 1,500, that's the true, like, elite level running backs. And again, that's not saying anything about Phil. But a 1,500-yard season.
1: That puts you on the top tier of running backs in
0: yeah,
1: your league.
0: You're up with Saquon Barkley.
1: Yeah,
0: you're
1: right
0: up there with Jonathan
1: exactly
0: Taylor. You're
1: right
0: up there with the best of the best of the best, which is where J.K. Dobbins is when he's healthy, but he rarely stays mm-hmm healthy.
1: I love that you had to run the ball because it's such a huge part. And I'm sick of hearing it from Sean, honestly. I need to yeah see it now from Davis, and I'm with you that I believe they are going
0: I believe
1: to run
0: him,
1: the
0: yo
1: football. Mm-hmm. I was actually, somebody asked me fantasy advice on the internet.
0: Whoa.
1: And it was about J.K. and some of the other running backs. And I said that. I'm like, dude, I think they're going to really use J.K. Dobbins, especially early on, because guess what they know? The same thing that we know. His pinky promise was bogus. So they're going to use him up as much as they can until they have to sit him down and give him some time off. All right, those are our three keys. That's why Bo takes the next step. We'll reset some of that later on in the program if you're just jumping in and joining us. I got to read this from a choosing to remain anonymous texter.
0: Whoa.
1: This is good. Fellas, don't be that guy who tracks his fourth grader's playing time stats from the bleachers.
0: What?
1: And then breaks it down by percentages, complaining to the coaches about said son's playing what time, but doesn't watch practice because if he did, he would know his son doesn't know what he's doing and doesn't know the plays. I've been waiting to get this off my chest for weeks, choosing to stay anonymous.
0: Okay.
1: That is exactly what this is for
0: yes
1: on a Don't Be That Guy Wednesday. Bravo, sir, and choosing to stay anonymous.
0: You could stay anonymous, but you could give us the guy's name. We'll call him out. He needs to know, man. You need to know.
1: Hey, guy.
0: You need to know.
1: Let me just tell everybody that has a fourth grader playing sports. Your kid's not going pro. Sorry, but it's not going to happen. And if he does or she does, please let me know so we can celebrate them for accomplishing something that less than 1% of the world accomplishes. So your fourth grade little Susie or Johnny, enjoy what you have right now and enjoy the moments. And hopefully there's some cool father-son, father-daughter moments, but they're not making any money off sports ever in the history of their life. Was that too mean?
0: No, but you get it from youth parents a lot.
1: Yeah.
0: Like, my kid's going to make it, right? Like,
1: probably not.
0: No, not sure.
1: How tall are you? Oh, no, no. They have your DNA? Absolutely no chance.
0: Don't quit your job.
1: Yeah, that's 100% right. All right, great stuff. That is a great Don't Be That Guy. Keep those coming as well as your Tribe and Trucker roll calls on the Ramoslaw.com text line in the Shomp Honda Tribe chat room. All right, hour one done, just like that. Let's get into quarter number two. Going back to a Broncos conversation, the Chiefs added Super Bowl MVP Kenneth Walker. The Broncos got J.K. Dobbins back. Who's going to have the best running back on the field in the season opener? Let's kick that around and hear from Sean next.
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18: Can I kick it? Yeah.
10: Can I kick it?
18: Yes, you can.
10: Can I kick it?
18: Yes, you can.
10: Can I kick it?
1: All right, quarter two starts right now.
10: Kick it.
1: On NFL opening night, we have football this evening. Super Bowl 60 rematch in Seattle. The Seahawks host the Patriots. We are fired up for it. We'll be all over it, reacting to what we see tonight on tomorrow's show, and then getting you ready for that Australia game between the Rams and the Niners. Broncos are off until Monday Night Football, but we'll get you closer and closer to that game every day on the show. In fact, we're going to hear from one Sean Payton. He had a couple of things to say. This is from a conference call that he made, or had, I should say, on Labor Day. They're back out at work today, and we'll hear from Sean again later on this afternoon. But he was asked and was talking about the Patrick Mahomes injury and the fact that he is coming back from this injury. It's kind of the unknown of what kind of player, what version of Pat Mahomes they're going to get.
0: Right.
1: But we heard from Andy Reid earlier, and he didn't sound worried at all. So how is Sean handling this? What's the approach to attack Patrick Mahomes as he's coming back from this injury?
19: Looking at it and expecting someone who's 100%, someone who's moving well based on what limited footage you get. But, you know, he's going to be one of those guys that that threatens you not only, you know, in the pocket, but out of the pocket. So, no, our approach has been pay close attention, what we've seen historically film-wise, how we defend not only him, but, you know, their team. So that's kind of been the approach.
1: That's interesting, too. Like when he says the little about a video that we get, that's like the same crap we get on Twitter, right? You just see stuff from media members and go, oh, he just threw that in the back of that helmet, that guy, like that sort of stuff. But I will also say he said something interesting there about his ability to move. And Mahomes has always been this, like, he's not Lamar. He's not going to break you with his legs. But on a third and got to have it, and it's not there downfield, he can go get it with his legs. I wonder how much of that. Now, did he lose that ability? Probably not. But upstairs, does he have the confidence to go get it again, knowing he is coming off the injury, and then the injury he just had to deal with, that kind of lingering in the back of his head as he starts to take off and run?
0: I've seen the future. Pat Mahomes is going to slide because he's afraid Nick Benito's going to get his ass. Like, there will be a self-sack or two.
1: That Peyton Manning just do
0: might
1: the ground
0: as well,
1: thing?
0: Right? Yeah. I mean, shouldn't you? Shouldn't all quarterbacks do that? Peyton Manning was really smart about that. Like, hey, I'm just going to fall down. You're going to touch
1: Nick
0: me.
1: If Nick Benito was running at me, I was hoping I'd have one of Dion's Depends on because I'd need it.
0: You would need it. He wore the brown pants. Like, yeah, okay, with Pat Mahomes out there, you know, he's going to run. He's going to slide, Bobo, slide. Like, that's what Mahomes is going to do. And, you know, is he thinking about it? I'd make him think about it.
1: Mm-hmm.
0: You know, honestly, it's football. It's not for the well-adjusted. I'm not saying go out there and hurt Pat Mahomes. Nobody's going to do that. But what I'm saying is go out there and hit him.
1: Mm-hmm.
0: Go out there and hit him. Go out there and make him think about it. He's not thinking about the knee. What if he was?
1: Yeah.
0: I want to see that. You know, and how do you get him to do that? You start just, you know, corralling him with that defense. You bring that pressure, the middle pressure that you're going to see. Zach Allen with sacks in the middle. Like, that's one of the ways where Mahomes isn't thinking about it. Okay, well, we'll make him think about him then. And then that knee's going to be there in the back of his mind. I can't really do everything. Like, we don't know. We don't know if he's 80%. He might be 60%.
1: Right.
0: We don't know.
1: Mm-hmm.
0: We're going to find out.
1: That's what. Benito, I guess they really don't have this guy across the offensive line, or excuse me, defensive line and your edge rushers of talking a little bit, right? Like, I would encourage first snap, walking out on the field there in the huddle. How's that knee, Patty? We're fixing to find out. You know, you can get in his head a little bit before you even touch him out there on the football
0: field. And once they get behind and you have a dime package on there, I think that's where you can send. There's going to be a corner sack. And I'd have to check Kev's Mile High Moments, but there will be a corner sack coming in this game as well because your edge guys are going to get there in 2.5 seconds. The problem is he can get rid of the ball in 2.3 seconds. Like, you can get rid of the ball faster than the edge physically can get to you. It's 2.5 seconds. Snap to sack, 2.5 seconds. But the average time before pass in the league is less than 2.5 seconds. So how do you get Mahomes to hang on to the ball for 2.5 seconds? Because if he does that, he's done. He's toast. The quarterback is toast. So coverage, again, rush and cover. Yeah, rush
1: Pat,
0: is there.
1: Riley, Jaquan.
0: Coverage is there. And then, once they go dime, there's going to be like a Jude Barron sack. There's going to be a Jaquan sack.
1: Did you say Jude Barron?
0: I did say Jude Barron. There's, because once you get ahead, this offense will be better. You get a lead on Kansas City. And then they're going to have to go, they're going to have to abandon the ground game. Kenneth Walker, their big plan. We'll see you later, Pollyanna. They're going to have another plan against this Broncos team. And when you go pass happy, that's when the corner blitzes can come. That's when the opposite play side blitzes can come. And that's where Jaquan will get a sack. Maybe Jhadae gets a sack. Like, there's going to be someone not in the front seven or even just the front four in the rushers that'll get a sack. So whether that's Alex Singleton mm-hmm. on a middle linebacker blitz, whether that's one of those corners on a corner blitz, like there's another sack or two coming from someone not named Nick Benito or Jonah Ellis or Zach Allen.
1: Yeah, I mean, you're almost thinking in real time here, like the Alex Singleton, you just kind of get to press the line of scrimmage yeah. knowing that you can just trust Justin in coverage there. So there's going to be a lot of him, you know, hinting of a blitz and maybe dropping back or just going after to get the quarterback. So Alex Singleton might be that player too. And I know we like to have fun with Jhadae Barron, but Tyrod Taylor will let you know, yeah, he can come off that corner blitz and light yep. up a quarterback pretty good. We saw yep. that a couple weeks ago.
0: Yeah, so dial it up. VJ will dial up that pressure. And because they wanted turnovers, we'll probably do it on Monday's show, but we need to determine, like, okay, how many turnovers are you going to get? That was clearly a mantra for Vance Joseph and his defense this offseason. How much does it come to fruition? I don't want to finish week one. You want to finish week one with a win. That's all that matters. So don't at me, bro. But I don't want to finish week one with a win, but the Chiefs dropped 35 mm. and you scored 38. And like, but then the defense got zero turnovers. You know what I mean? There's things you've been working towards this year. How do you know that you're making progress defensively? Did you turn over Patty Mahomes? Did you get a fumble off of Kenneth Walker? So I think the turnovers generated by this defense will go a long way to beating the Chiefs on Monday night.
1: You brought up Kenneth Walker, and yeah, the hope would be you don't get to use him because you're down and you have to throw the football on Monday night. But Sean was asked about Kenneth Walker and his addition on Kansas City's roster.
19: Always get a chance, obviously, to see a top free agent like that, especially when he plays in the Super Bowl. I think he's got real good contact balance, vision, with home run speed. He's a heck of a football player.
1: Can I say something, man? Now, I get it. This isn't something I could hang my hat on because he's got the hardware. Now, he was Super Bowl MVP because your quarterback was so bad. They want to give that to the quarterback. And the quarterback was bad, so JSN couldn't ball, or they would have given it to JSN as well over Kenneth Walker. And Sean's saying it right there, too. Well, when you get a top-tier free agent, was he actually that? Was he a top-tier free agent because of his talent, or was he a top-tier free agent because the last football game we watched, he got a cool trophy? Is he really a top-tier free agent? I could list NFL running backs, and I'm not sure that Kenneth Walker cracks the top 10.
0: Yeah, and that's the thing. J.K. Dobbins is a better running back than Kenneth Walker.
1: I don't think it's even close, to be honest.
0: No, it's not, because Zach Charbonnet was their starting back.
1: Mm-hmm.
0: Until he got hurt, Kenneth Walker wasn't, you know, playing the backup role, the running back by committee split, whatever. Like, Walker is good, but Walker also may have some work ethic concerns. Now, that's going to probably change with Eric Bieniemy putting a boot in his ass every day. You would hope that would. Yeah. But, like, he perhaps was the best free agent available that was out there at the running back position. It doesn't mean he's like, what a great free agent pickup. It's like, nah, they got the best they could. They got a Super yeah. Bowl MVP. It sounds great. And I'm sure all Kansas City's like, we got the Super Bowl MVP. Seattle let the Super Bowl MVP go for a reason.
1: Dude, and you say, like, if you were to say, hey, we got the Super Bowl MVP, you go, oh, damn. But if you just said, yo, they added Kenneth Walker, you'd go, so what?
0: Mm-hmm.
1: But you throw the Super Bowl MVP Super Bowl in front of MVP. It, you go, ooh, that's got some juice to it. There's mm-hmm. some buzz behind that word.
0: Yeah.
1: But if you just said they went and got Kenneth Walker, you'd go, oh, all right, well, good for them.
0: Mm-hmm. Yeah.
1: That's pretty much all that would be.
0: Look more like Freddie Walker.
1: Yeah, that's exactly right. So I'm not sold on him being the end-all, be-all there in Kansas City with the Chiefs. All right, I want to keep it going, Cease. Yesterday we talked about the running backs adding around, 300 total yards to the season. Let's talk a little bit more about that room. How are the carries going to be split up? Will it take Jonah Coleman time to find and establish his role? Let's answer those questions next.
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1: All right, we're going to talk about running back splits. 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You cannot pass go.
0: No soup for you.
1: It's done. 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Right. No soup for you. 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We appreciate everybody rocking with us, and we're always, always, Cease, rooting for a tribe member to win our contest. All right, I want to talk a little bit about running back splits, and like I said, then we'll do maybe more catches and yards as well from the wide receiver perspective. But RB's first here, Cease. Mike Kliss said something last week that's kind of just stuck with me. And we're going to have him on tomorrow, and we'll pick his brain a little bit more. He's going to be with us on Thursdays throughout the season. We're always fired up for Mike. But he's talking about Jonah and your guy Jonah and how they split it up and playing time and reps with what JK is going to do and how important RJ is in the passing game. And Kliss mentioned maybe it takes some time for him to get reps. A jersey is what he said, and that made me go like, whoa, not even a game day jersey? I don't agree with that at all. But let's talk about the splits and the reps that comes with it. How long does it take Jonah to get that role established?
0: Yeah.
1: And then by the end of the year, who has more carries? Well, I think the answer is RJ. You can tell me if you disagree. But how many more carries does RJ have than Jonah at year's end?
0: Yeah, and that's the thing. RJ should have more carries than Jonah unless something's gone wrong with JK.
1: Yeah, yeah.
0: Especially if early on, if Tyler Bidet is going to get that jersey. Now, whatever.
1: Would they trust Tyler on third down even more than... Well, you can make Jonah play special teams.
0: Yeah, I mean, Tyler Bidet is the punt protector. So either you're going to do one of two things. You're either going to have four running backs dress, which is weird, or you're going to have Jonah Coleman without a jersey. Mm. Because Tyler Bidet is the punt protector. You know, he called off the stupid fake punt Sean really, really wanted. You haven't lost your fastball, Sean, but... You know,
1: you lost your mind a little bit.
0: If you're dialing up that, it's probably not the best. So thank you, Tyler Bidet. It's going to be RJ. You know, how many carries? I don't know. We'll see. But it just depends on the health of J.K. Dobbins. I want Jonah Coleman to be involved even when J.K.'s healthy. That'll probably help keep J.K. healthy. And if you have Tyler Bidet, you're not going to do the same thing. Like with Tyler Bidet, I would go, okay, if there's like a third and long, whatever, punt protector, whatever, I really want Jonah Coleman out there so that he can get 3-4 carries that J.K. Dobbins doesn't have to have. And instead of 20 carries for J.K. Dobbins, it's more like 15 carries. And then 4 to Jonah Coleman, there's 20 between the two, you know, 4 or 5, whatever. And I like that idea if the idea is to keep J.K. Dobbins fresh. If their idea is, you're a pro and we don't care what your injury history is, we're going to run you into the ground. And if you don't survive, then whatever. We've got Jonah Coleman.
1: We've got a plan for that, yeah.
0: If Jonah Coleman's the meat lover's pizza in the trunk, then that's so be it. It's I want wing. Tommy wants wingy. Sean wants wingy. Sean wants something else. But Sean wants some trees. But, like, if you look at it and you go, that's the case, then, all right, why is that your plan? Your plan should be have J.K. Dobbins available as much as possible. Your plan shouldn't necessarily be, who cares, just use him up because you have Jonah Coleman. I would rather have Jonah kind of doing a little something every week. So let's say JK lasts until week 6 and Jonah's not had a jersey in 6 games and now he gets everything because JK got hurt. Mm-hmm. I don't like that.
1: Yeah.
0: I like it where, Jonah's getting like 3 carries a game and then week 6, he's got 20 carries, but he's ready. The kid's up to speed. He's used to the speed of the pro game. And it's really the discipline. People always talk about what's different between college and pros. The speed. It's not the speed. Everybody's fast. It's about the discipline. It's because in college, some guy's wandering around thinking about TikTok videos or whatever, and he's out of position. These NFL players, these professionals, they're always in position. Oh, yeah, and they're all fast. So because of that, I want Jonah Coleman, a guy that was knocked for not being the fastest guy. Okay. Well, I want him out there getting used to that pro speed that when he does make those cuts and he is being patient, he's not being overly patient because he can't. There's a line. You can be too patient.
1: Yeah.
0: Jonah Coleman is patient. I want him to learn the speed of a regular season game fast so that he's not overly patient.
1: See, and I, the scenario that you painted there of like him not getting a jersey and then all of a sudden you're 1B at that position, that's unfair to him. Dude, you have to reset. We give the full team about 5-6 weeks to kind of get their sea legs, their football legs underneath them. If that were to happen, I know you're just using the example of week six, but we'll just keep it for the hypothetical conversation. Then you go, oh, we're starting to hit the ground rolling, but we have to reset our clock at the running back position. And you said it, and it's a beautiful point on your part. One of the reasons Bo is going to take the next step is that running back room. And if you have to reset it at some point in the season, then you go, what do we give another month grace to figure all that out? And in that month could either make or break an NFL season.
0: And then do you turn back to more Bo? Does you start going pass happy? Do you lose your way? You know what I mean? Like in football and life, we all have a plan. We all have a plan, right? You should have a plan. The Broncos
1: plan. Yeah, I was
0: supposed
1: to be the starting point guard for the Denver Nuggets, and I'm sitting here.
0: You got to talk about the Nuggets.
1: True.
0: You got to go to Ball Arena.
1: Yeah, you're right. You're right?
0: Right?
1: You're
0: right? Yeah. The Nuggets fed you for many years.
1: That's true.
0: Right? Yeah. Right. So there you go.
1: I kind of almost made it.
0: Almost. Yeah. In a way. Yeah. Roundabout way. Yeah. But still, you still play point guard. You still play in pickup hoops.
1: I still play point guard for the Thuggets in the Broomfield Community Rec League. Yes.
0: Yes. That's true. And you get to cover the Nuggets. So with your plan in place, what are you doing to ensure that plan happens? I don't want them to get off path. I don't want them to get off course. And if your course is, we're going to run the ball more this year, and then all of a sudden JK gets hurt and Jonah's not ready because you haven't been playing him because Tyler Bidet is really good at pen protecting, I don't want you to have to reset and then slow your progress down. This is all about the year three breakout for Bo. That includes the rushing attack helping out Bo to achieve that breakout. I don't want anything that knocks him off course. Now, it's football. Stuff will come up. It's just going to happen. How do you react to that? Don't create your own problems, both in football and in life.
1: Yeah.
0: Don't create your own problems. And it's a problem if they don't have Jonah Coleman ready when he needs to take over, because at some point this year, Jonah Coleman will need to take over.
1: So I guess our answer overall is like RJ will have more carries than, but it shouldn't mean that Jonah is not a part of the plan. I would love to see Jonah Coleman out week one. Your point about Tyler Bidet, I think, carry some weight, and I'm sure Sean cares about that.
0: There's a reason why Mike Kliss started saying that and Andrew Mason started saying that. They heard something.
1: Okay.
0: They heard something. When Kliss did it, I was like, that's weird. And then I go to OBT and Mason's saying the same thing. I'm like, oh, somebody told him something.
1: Where there's smoke, there's fire.
0: Exactly. So if Jonah doesn't, I'm already ready for the Twitter mentions. You said Jonah Coleman was the best ever and he doesn't even have a jersey week one. Let's just put a pin in that, but it's when the chorus starts saying the same thing, you're like, oh,
1: yeah,
0: somebody told you something.
1: Mm-hmm. Yeah, they both have the same guy they text.
0: The same day.
1: Very interesting. All right, we'll get into more catches, receptions, receiving yards, all that a little bit later on. Our guy Joey out in Aurora is checking in on the RamosLaw.com text line, says, my boys have their first football game today. I'm coaching my first football game today. Wish us luck. Let's go, Tribe. Joey!
0: Nice!
1: The boys, good luck out there. Get it done. Dude, you remember that little kid first game? And now Pops is the coach.
0: Nice.
1: My Pops was always my coach in football or basketball, but not football. But like the first game of the year is, I don't think there's anything better than that. First day of school's whatever. Like at least there's going to be girls. But the first football game or basketball game, oh, there's nothing better than that as a young man.
0: As long as he tells his players, helmet's not a chair, son. Helmet's not a chair.
1: You keep saying that over and over.
0: Yeah, well, as you're a little kid, you don't want to sit down. You want to sit on your helmet.
1: Yeah.
0: Helmet's not a chair, son.
1: Oh, God. What a good night, Joey and his
0: overweight men and windbreakers yelling at you. There's something about it. Smell of fall in the air.
1: That's right. Mm-hmm. It's the couple of mornings, last couple of mornings when I'm out walking my wiener dog, Bruce. I'm
0: right.
1: Like, ooh, it's chilly. I kind of get that nice football feeling in my body.
0: You get that cold breeze on your wiener dog.
1: Yeah,
0: you
1: know, that's right.
0: Bundle up sometimes.
1: Feels nice.
0: I was in the pool.
1: Brandon Erie's checking in, too. He said, who's the rookie corner on KC going to cover, Cecil, Waddle, or Sutton? Don't matter. Either way, he's in for a long, long night on Monday.
0: Yeah, welcome to the NFL, Rook.
1: all right, good stuff there. I always enjoy our conversation and checking in with you guys on the RamosLaw.com text line. Let's go up to Boulder. What are three things the Buffs can and need to work on ahead of their Week 2 matchup and their first home game? We'll answer that and hear Dion's answer to it next.
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0: Jonah Coleman was one of the best picks the Broncos made in this draft. He might be the steal of this draft, but how soon does he take over as the starter for this Broncos team?
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0: right, we are going to Boulder. We'll head west on 36 and stop at Folsom, where the Colorado Buffaloes are getting ready for their Week 2 opponent and their Week 2 game after stealing one in Atlanta against Georgia Tech. Start the year 1-0. And Deion Sanders met the media on Tuesdays. He's going to talk to the media up there in Boulder. And as long as, you know, they're relevant, we'll continue to talk about the Colorado Buffaloes and things that they have going on. So, Cease, we know that there's stuff that this team needs to work on.
1: Yeah.
0: It's Week 1. Of course there's stuff that you need to work on. You get to work on stuff and come home with a victory. So that is a great position for his team to be in. So Deion Sanders was asked yesterday about three things. Deion's question is, hey, what are a few things that the Buffaloes can work on going deeper into this season?
2: I think we gave up a few passes in the secondary that we shouldn't have. I think us pressing would eliminate that. Offensively, we got to do so much better. Receivers as well as quarterback seeing the game, making the necessary plays that we need to make. Special teams need to be special. I don't know why we call them special teams and they're not special. We got to be special. That's a good start. Those are three things I just gave you that are tremendous starts that help us become who we want to be.
0: You know what? He's actually, I think he's like 100% right on that.
1: Yeah.
0: The problem is, yeah, coach, your special teams is awful. You didn't hire a coach to help with said awful department. But I actually like what he's saying. Defending passes. I mean, dude, it's the Mendoza to the kid in the middle of the field that almost cost them the game until Boo Carter was the savior of the day and had that blocked field goal. They were giving up a couple of bigger plays, and especially at that instance, the worst time possible. So defending those plays downfield, I'm glad that he addressed that. And Deion, as the, you know, cornerback that he was and the Hall of Fame defender that he was, you wouldn't think that would be an issue on one of his teams, but it is after Week 1.
1: Yeah, it is after Week 1, and they know what they have to work on. They know what they have to do, and really it's the receivers that let down Julian Lewis. You know what I mean? We were doing Folsom flexes. We're going to bring that back on Friday. Give us your Folsom flex then. And mine was like three touchdown passes for Julian. He got one, but man, it would have been nice if he got more. Now, it doesn't have to be three, but still. Against Weber State, it probably has to be three, right? And that means receivers, don't let your quarterback down. This should be, you're going to run the ball effectively. What do they don't have to fix, right?
0: The running the ball.
1: Yeah. Stopping the run, running the ball. That's good. That's really good for the Colorado Buffaloes. And that's a great start. No hyperbole. I'm not being a smartass, but it's better than being a dumbass. Like, that's no BS. Like, that's a really good start. When you can run the ball the way CU can, when you can stop the run the way CU can, that's going to help you win a lot of games. But this time against Weber State, this is a way to build confidence for your passing game. This is something you should win very easily. Mm-hmm. So you should run the hell out of the ball and then set up Juju for these, you know, easier pass plays. And because of that, your receivers can't let you down.
0: Oh, that's what your point. Like, you should be up a few touchdowns against Weber. And then you get to experiment a little bit. You get to let Julian toss it downfield, see what that looks like, and start to build confidence for what's going to come. You go to Northwestern, and then you get a real test in Week 4. But you want to start to build it in the right direction so that when you do get to that Week 4 matchup, you feel like you're firing on all cylinders, or at least as close as you possibly can, boy. Can be, and your 18-year-old quarterback finally has some confidence behind him.
1: Yeah, and that's the thing. How do you, you know, get the best from Julian Lewis while maintaining that confidence? That's the main thing.
0: Like you don't want him to be broken.
1: Exactly. Don't rattle him. Don't break him. You've got a young quarterback that's got some upside, so if you're out there catching passes from him, just don't let him down. And that's the thing. And that's something where last week, yeah, there was some disappointing play for some of those wide receivers. I know we had talked about Scudero as a player to make some plays out there.
0: Oh, yeah, that was my Folsom flex, that he'd have a big day, and he didn't do jack.
1: He didn't do much, and it's like,
0: but saved a fumble once.
1: The capability is there. The capability
0: is there. You saw some of the speed, but
1: exactly. So against Weber State, I think Scudero, that's a Folsom flex.
0: He should probably show off.
1: He should have a big game, because honestly, he should have had last week. But Week 1, you got the win. Now go get you another W, and they should be able to do that.
0: Yeah, looking forward to what Saturday should be, of kind of like a, should be a Buffs party.
1: When are you changing your record prediction? Because you had them at 4 wins, I had them at 6 wins. I don't feel confident about it, but if they go 2-0, if they beat Weber State, I mean, they're halfway to your record.
0: Yeah.
1: They're halfway to 4 wins. Is it going to be 6? Is it going to be 4? Is it going to be more than 6? Let us know, RamosLaw.com, text line 303-713-1043. But if they do beat Weber State, which they should, now they're 2-0, brother. I mean,
0: Yeah, I'm so I'm looking.
1: They're getting four.
0: Weber State, they'll win. Oklahoma State, you should win. You could beat Cincinnati on the road.
1: Okay.
0: I'm out of information for you.
1: So you're still a four.
0: I'm at four.
1: You're still a four. See, the optics matter. And I think in this Weber State game, if you win 14-13, you win. Okay, don't at me, bro. But it's Weber State.
0: Right.
1: If you're not winning 35-10.
0: But what about winning with style?
1: Exactly. And that's the thing. Like, you need to win with style. Deion and the Deion era is all about style. Okay, well, I'd like to see some of that. A win is a win is a win. And a win against Georgia Tech had to be ugly. Win against Weber State, you better have some style points.
0: Deion also asked a little bit more about the special teams. How much of a concern do you have with that unit?
2: I'm not concerned about those issues. The reason, because that's an easy fix with personnel. Some things are schematic. That wasn't schematic. That was personnel. We fixed it with personnel already. Hopefully you see the results on this weekend.
0: All right. Well, is he talking about the punt returner that had the fair catch at the five? Is that the personnel, or is he talking about blockers and things that he's talking about on his side of it?
1: Right.
0: So I guess let's keep an eye on special teams now. And that's another advantage against Weber State. One guy screws up, you can't afford to pull him out just to simply send a message that you're not doing what you're being asked to do.
1: Now, my silly brain goes to what happens during practice when you go to teams? You know what I mean? It's like, who's running the actual drill? All right, guys, let's practice some field goals. Yeah. I mean, who's on first? Like, seriously, who calls that? If it's some kicker out there, I'm not listening to him. Like,
0: no.
1: But who runs that?
0: Can't be Brennan's too busy, right?
1: Exactly. Deion, not going to get over there.
0: The hell does Deion know about special teams?
1: Right. So it's like, special teams got to be better. Well, your coach, you got to coach him. Who's your coach? Nobody. Oh. Okay. Did you just get a coach yourself? Hey, guys, let's play special teams.
0: Yeah. I mean, how are you not calling an onside kick for yourself every single time if you were the kicker? It's what I would be doing.
1: Right.
0: It's all those guys have to live for. It's going to be Chris Marv, the defensive coordinator. I don't know who would actually set those literal drills up for special teams. At least we see, what's the Broncos guy? Rizzy. Rizzy's out there yelling at Will Lutz to line up and do field goals when they get a little break in
1: practice.
0: That's because
1: Sean's up as keister.
0: Oh, true. Sean is coaching the coaches. We're not sure if Deion's out there necessarily coaching all of the coaches. By the way, Kevin just let me know in my ear. They are a 34.5 favorite this weekend. Will they win by 35 points?
1: They should.
0: I know, but will they?
1: I don't put money on the game, so you tell me.
0: I don't do that anymore either, but I think they will. I think they'll win by... I think you can really put it on Weber State.
1: Okay. I don't think they will, but whatever. We'll see. Right.
0: We'll see if they can get that done.
1: That's a hell of a gap, dude.
0: It's pretty big.
1: That's a very, very, very large gap.
0: I mean,
1: gap.
0: Dude, you're talking about, like, they should probably have 300-plus rushing yards on Saturday.
1: Mm-hmm.
0: And if you're, maybe the clock is their biggest opponent on Saturday.
1: Right.
0: Because, like, can we put up the amount of points to win by 35 when we're going to rush the football at the rate that they're going to rush the football?
1: Exactly. So if they run the ball and they use up the time of possession, there's not going to be enough time to win by 35.
0: Yeah. Yeah, we'll see. I might have to take that back by Friday when we get to our game previews. Can we help out our guy, Ken? He is looking for a couch. Tribe Helps Tribe, says Ken on the RamosLaw.com text line. Looking for a free or low-price couch for my new apartment. Oh, Ken. Keep your head up, Ken. He says, Ken, a.k.a. newly separated. It's a tough break. There's lots of ladies out there. Fellas, whatever it is you're looking for, you're going to be all right. It's just going to take a little time. That's, again, lesson from my father. Sit in your bleep. That's what he always said. Sit in your bleep. You'll figure it out.
1: Okay.
0: So, Ken, we're wishing you the best. You know, if we get any couch info, we'll certainly let you know about it. All right, Cease, let's check our X. Something fun we do every day at 11:45. What's on our Twitter timeline? We'll tell you coming up next.
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17: 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I'm on Team Gets It.
1: Are you on Team Gets It? That's right. Check your ex. Dover and Cecil doing this every day at 11:45. What's on your Twitter timeline there, Josh Dover?
0: It's one of our favorite segments that we get to do every single day.
1: It's so good.
0: 11:45. I have a few of them, actually. One, the Manning cast mentioned that their broadcast calendar is out, but they are going to be doing the Manning cast on Monday Night Football Week 1, Broncos Chiefs. Now, Cece, I know you're about ball, so I don't know if you're even into the Manning cast at all, but if you are, would you do Manning cast for the Broncos game, or is that like out-of-market football consumption?
1: That's out-of-market football consumption. I don't like when the announcers don't talk about the game. You know what I mean?
0: Yeah, yeah.
1: The Manning cast is special. To steal a line from Stoke, the Manning cast is

0: games on a solo mish. I want to be locked in. I want to hear the broadcast. I'm rewinding for a certain piece of information or a certain formation that I'm looking at. And I kind of want to watch the Broncos alone, by myself, with no conversation happening. But for out-of-market games and stuff I don't necessarily really care about, I'm locked in on most Manning casts because it's fun with the guests. And sometimes the game is boring, and I want to know what Marshawn Lynch is doing and what is in his backpack and stuff like that.
1: It's fun, and it's different, just not during Broncos.
0: Yeah, not for Broncos games. I'm 100% with you on that one. We got to be locked in for this fella.
2: God bless Bo Nix!
0: And we will be. We absolutely will be. All right, Kevin, you added this to the timeline, to the rundown, and to our board for audio. I had sent it, well, I had my first old man moment on the internet last night, Cecil. I tried to send something to Alex and Kevin on Instagram and couldn't figure it out. I couldn't figure out how to get one piece of content shared to both Alex and Kevin via Instagram, and I never felt more as a 42-year-old than I did last night trying to share that. But thank God Kevin and I have the same algorithm, and he saw it as well. Sean McVay, old Hank Scorpio is what I call him. If you're a Simpsons fan, you get the reference and we can hang. But you remember when he had the get back guy? Had to pull him back from running into the referees or the sidelines? Yeah. He doesn't have a get back guy anymore. And the reason why is actually Nikola Jokic. Take a listen.
3: John, I remember early on in your head coaching career, you had a get back guy. Do you still have one on staff?
4: I'm not much of a dip anymore. You know, where, you know, Ted Rath, that video will never freaking leave me, will it? I mean, I remember, I'll never forget this. This is when I thought, man, I got to really reevaluate my priorities. When Jokic won the first MVP of his career, it was when they had just finished up. They lost to the Suns. I go to the playoff game. They had lost at home at Ball Arena, but I go to the locker room afterwards, and, you know, and Nikola sees me. He says, "Where is your get back coach?" And I said, "Golly, this is what the NBA MVP knows me as. I am a failure." So I don't think I need it as bad anymore, but that was bad back then.
0: So Joker helped Sean McVay get rid of old get back coach there. See, Nikola, this is what Nikola does. He likes to pretend that he doesn't know. He's plugged in a lot more than you think he's plugged in.
1: Yeah, that's cool. We need to get that drop, by the way.
4: Where is your get back coach?
1: Yes, there you go.
0: Alex knows.
1: He's already got it.
0: He knows us.
1: He's already got it.
0: Oh, that's great work right there from Nikola, and a fun story from Hank Scorpio.
5: Wobble with me, wobble with me, wobble with me.
0: All right, Cease, what's cracking on your timeline?
1: Yeah, lots of stuff going on the old Twitter timeline, including, well, Pro Football Talk. Per the New York Post, Diana Russini will tell her side of the Mike Vrabel story upon taking her next job. Prediction. She won't mention her Coach of the Year ballot or tampering concerns. And then our guy, Bill Williamson. You remember Bill?
0: The Raiders guy,
1: the Broncos,
0: right?
1: Yeah. Covered the Raiders. He says, there is no her side of the story. She embarrassed an entire profession. She should stay quiet and be thankful for getting another chance.
0: Ooh.
1: I would love to hear other women in sports speak on this. ESPN did have some anonymous reporters that they approached. That were women in sports are like, yeah, this is embarrassing. She said it back for all of us. And now everyone's, you know, careful with their relationships because you don't want to have that image of like, hey, you're screwing around to get the information. Mm-hmm. Now, has it happened before Diana Russini? Yeah.
0: Will it happen
1: all the time?
0: After Diana Russini?
1: Of course. Yeah. Has it happened here locally? Of course. Will it happen more nationally? Of course. Yeah. This is just the way that it's human nature, everybody. I don't really, again, with the Russini thing, I've never been like, what's she saying? Oh, what's she think about this? I could give a rat's ass. And her side of the story, I don't even know what it's like to get with Mike Vrabel. Yeah. I don't know, no desire for that whatsoever. So she's going to make a comeback, and it's going to be a thing, and I guess I'm going to be driven up a wall by it.
0: What's her side of the story? I had something he wanted. He had something I wanted. We met in
1: we
0: the
1: bumped
0: middle.
1: Uglies, and I named my kid after him.
0: I think that's pretty easy to come to a conclusion why she was doing what she was doing.
1: And I have another one kind of loosely based off the Russini's thing, so give me a good one.
6: It's a good question.
0: John?
1: It's okay.
0: All right.
1: Have you seen this lady going around the internet, and I don't know if this was a thing. I guess it's a thing where women go and complain about their husbands online.
0: I didn't know that.
1: So this one lady, now somebody photoshopped.
0: Is that reciprocated?
1: It.
0: Do I get to do the same thing?
1: No.
0: Oh.
1: So somebody photoshopped her face, but she's a linebacker wife
0: What is going on with her body?
1: Well, honestly, she's not too... I know this picture is Photoshopped, okay, so

0: head's really tiny. Yeah, yeah. I got a tiny head. Yeah, but she has these broad shoulders. She's very, very gifted, shall we say. Yeah, very endowed, shall we say. But like, all she does is like rip her husband up. My husband left a note in my kid's lunch, and like, wait a second, it's the Rossini thing all over again.
1: And she's mad at her
0: husband? Why would you be online making fun of your husband for writing your kid a note because he's an... I don't know, it's a trend, but she went viral, and everyone's calling her, like, the linebacker mom.
1: Wow.
0: So, like, the linebacker mom, hey, guys, can you share any more of the videos of that linebacker mom who hates her husband? Thanks, bye.
1: And her husband's just cool with it, or is he unaware?
0: No, nobody's ever heard from her husband.
1: I want to know from the husband. The husband should get his own social media page where he gets to take her apart.
0: Well, why is she married to the guy? Like, seriously, I'll show you the video of her. It sounds off, but see, like, she looks like a linebacker.
1: Yeah.
0: She definitely got them linebacker.
1: She's got RBF, too.
0: Yeah, and you think, like, those aren't shoulder pads. Obviously, those are bare shoulders, yeah. So I just think it's weird if you're in a committed relationship with someone that you love, where you just go on video and be like, yeah, it kind of sucks, whatever.
1: If my girl's not ride or die for me 100% of the time and I'm not ride or die for her, we're in a bad relationship.
0: Yeah, so this linebacker mom, and again, literal linebacker, yeah. Those shoulders, I mean, that's...
1: What Eminem say? Britney Spears has shoulders like a man, and I can say that and you'll laugh because there's a puppet on my hand. That's what he said.
0: Okay, I think we need some of the videos with the dogs that kind of do the double take for this lady with the linebacker shoulders. This one comes in from Ellis McPickle. He says, rather drag my, I can't say that, across a football field of broken glass and jump into a swimming pool of alcohol before coming home to that person every day.
1: Yeah. I if it's not a bit and she's being serious, I'm rooting.
0: She has multiple videos, so it can't be a bit,
1: I'm
0: right?
1: rooting for the husband to find out and leave her ass and take those kids with him and leave her out on the curb.
0: Well, it's just like, was Rossini's husband never listening to any show she ever did? Because she always talked about how terrible he was and how they were a bad fit for each other. I'm like, why are you married? Why are you married?
1: Unbelievable.
0: You're not even faithful. Why are you married? Seriously. So, yeah, old linebacker lady, old Rossini. Maybe Rossini will get some linebacker shoulders. I don't know.
1: Well, and if I'm Rossini's husband and I didn't sign a prenup, gotcha. Right? That's how I roll, baby.
0: I wish you could have Chappelle showed that.
1: I know. I wish I could have too, but I can't.
0: Gotcha.
1: But everybody knew what I was saying.
0: Everybody knows what it is.
1: All right, that's fun stuff as we check our ex every day.
0: You got to watch that linebacker, Mom.
1: Around
0: I'm telling you, man.
1: All right, I want to check that out. Let's get into our lunch hour. NFL season's here. Kickoff is tonight in Seattle. Let's look ahead to that game, the Super Bowl rematch, and talk about the possibilities of this game a year from now. Are we getting ready to kick off the NFL season in the Mile High City? That's coming up next.
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0: All right, we're on our lunch hour on a Wednesday. So don't be that guy Wednesday. Perhaps you have a couple of those things you want to get off your chest. We had a great don't be that guy earlier about a Pop Warner father going a little crazy with his son's playing time.
1: Taking his stats and everything.
0: Yeah, that's a little over the top. But if you got somebody grinding your gears, been bugging you for a while, or you just want to get something off your chest, hit us up with that. Don't be that guy. Don't be that gal. You can do it in two different spots. 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Click that Dover and Cecil stream you're in. You can participate in the Sean Ponda Tribe chat room right there. You can also hit subscribe for us. Help us out there. It goes a long way if you got an extra click there for us. So you can hit us up with your Don't Be That Guys. Tribe Roll Call never has to stop. Who are you? Where are you? What you doing for a buck? You can hit us up with that information as well. All right, Cease, we've got football tonight. Real live football happening in Seattle this evening. The Seahawks will celebrate their Super Bowl 60 championship. They will, raise the banner, do all the fun stuff that they do there, and then get to host the New England Patriots in a rematch of Super Bowl 60. Before we talk about what it means kind of the Broncos, or a question with the Broncos, what are you feeling about this game tonight? Will Drake May look better? Will Sam Darnold come back down to earth without his, you know, top-notch offensive coordinator who's now coaching in Las Vegas there? What do you think we get from the quarterbacks tonight?
1: Yeah, and the thing is, with everything that worked with Kubiak in Seattle, they've got to continue doing that. We know that Sam Darnold is, you know, not the greatest quarterback of all time, but he's better than his reputation was. But he only got better when Kyle Shanahan got his hands on him, and then Clint Kubiak got his hands on him. It's the same system. It's a Shanahan system. So because of that, you would anticipate that you're going to look forward to keeping running that Shanahan system, where with Sam Darnold out there, you can get out there and sling it in a normal way and actually use more of Rashid Shaheed. They traded for Rashid Shaheed last year from the Saints. They didn't quite implement him into their offense until the postseason run. And that postseason run was glorious for Seattle. So this year, you're going to see more Rashid Shaheed, still plenty of Jackson Smith and Jigba. And then you're going to have a double-headed attack at the running back position because Zach Charbonnet isn't healthy. So you're going to have George Helani and rookie Jadarian Price. We talked a lot about him in leading up to the draft last year because that Notre Dame backup to Jeremiah Love was a first-round pick and now kind of co-lead backs with George Helani until Zach Charbonnet comes back probably midway through the year. So what am I expecting? I'm expecting Seattle to continue to be a high-scoring, high-powered offense, maybe with a little bit more Sam Darnold, because it should be a little bit more Rashid Shaheed this year.
0: Yeah, a little bit more explosive down the field. I'm intrigued to just see if Sam is going to revert back to who he once was, or has he really actually turned the page, and it wasn't just Clint Kubiak that was doing all the heavy lifting and putting his quarterback in the best position to succeed. Now, he didn't play great in the Super Bowl, but there's so much nerves and things that go into that game. I don't want that to be my overall decision on who Sam is or judgment on who Sam is. But I would look at this game and go, now, do I want the Seahawks to go score a bunch of points on the Patriots? Hell yeah, I do. I am going to be rooting hard for the Seahawks tonight. But I do think the Patriots are still the thorn in the side of some of the AFC teams here. I don't think they're on their way back to the Super Bowl by any means, but I do think that defense is still going to be good. It's what Vrabel does. I think the A.J. Brown effect unfortunately works for at least a half a season, maybe a three quarters of it, if not the entire season. That's worst case scenario, is that the honeymoon phase lasts for 6 months and then A.J. reverts back into a crazy person and a harmful player in the locker room rather than a helpful player in the locker room. So I don't know if it's a high scoring game tonight, but I am looking at the Seahawks to win this game. I think they're just a better overall team than New England. And I think, yeah, I do. I think Mike McDonald's a better coach than Mike Vrabel.
1: Oh, yeah, for sure. He's friendlier, nicer, more in tune with his players than is Mike Vrabel, who was known as a player's coach. And now some players might actually like him more because he's a scumbag just like me.
0: Yeah.
1: So if that's the case, Mike McDonald is a gem.
0: He's a great coach.
1: Yeah, he's a great coach, a great man that really cares about his players and his process. And John Schneider might be the best GM in the NFL. And I say that with my man, Howie Roseman. Yeah. He might be better than Howie there as well. Both are great, but you've got a nice front office, a great coaching staff, Seattle's got it all to be there again. Is it Broncos Seahawks? You know, like, are we looking at something like that as an old AFC West rivalry? It's so weird to think they were in the AFC West together. But, like, is that an AFC West rivalry that is actually a Super Bowl this year? It'd be more interesting than New England. I know New England's made some changes and whatever. New England, fake May.
0: Oh, they added Romeo Doubs, too, right?
1: Mm-hmm.
0: He's in New England,
1: too? Yeah, but I would love nothing more than New England to get beat down. Like, add Romeo, add Juliet. It doesn't matter. you're going to get beat down. I would love to see it. I'd love to see that from Seattle. This actually, I know the changes with New England make it a little bit more interesting, but actually it's not as interesting as a Super Bowl rematch could be because of that. Because it's like, well, Seattle's kind of, you know, no Kenneth Walker, whatever. They should be okay. But it's like, New England is, in my opinion, fraudulent in what they do and how much people like think they are going to be this year. They think they're going to be, you know, the AFC West representative in the Super Bowl again. I just don't see that from New England. So maybe I'm wrong, and New England's the greatest team of all time, and Mike Vrabel's the greatest coach of all time. I don't think I'm wrong.
0: I don't think you're wrong either.
1: No.
0: Do not think you are wrong. All right, and we're going to give some official Super Bowl predictions, but before we do that, I kind of just played my hand. I do think both of these teams are going to be contenders again. Not as deep of a run as they went last year.
1: Okay.
0: I think Seattle's certainly on their way back to the postseason. Man, there's just better teams in the AFC. I think the Patriots are still going to be a pretty good football team. I'm hesitant to do it, but I'm going to say they do miss the playoffs today.
1: Okay.
0: Seattle's back in the postseason, not making a Super Bowl run, and the Patriots are still a good team, but they just miss out on the postseason.
1: Well, it was funny that Colin Cowherd's actually in studio. It's not Joey McIntyre.
0: Oh, weird.
1: He had only one team from the AFC South making the postseason, and that was Houston. And I'm like, okay, Jacksonville might be the best team in the AFC.
0: I feel like nobody nationally believes in Jacksonville.
1: No,
0: and they're all thinking Houston's just going to have this resurgence.
1: Right.
0: For I don't know what
1: reason. CJ Stroud's going to get it because they offered him $50 million and he said no. They offered him $50 million a year and he said no.
0: Jacksonville's legit.
1: Yeah. And they've got a great coach in Liam Cohen.
0: I think the Colts are better than
1: the Texans. D'Amico Ryan isn't a great coach, but that's a totally defensive football team that's relying on Dave Montgomery to help be their Joe Mixon so CJ Stroud doesn't have to do CJ Stroud stuff. Because he may not be as good as they want him to be. Indianapolis is going to be there. Jacksonville might be the best team in the entire conference. I think three teams come from the AFC South, which means one team comes to AFC East, and probably two teams come from the AFC West, not three. So Chargers and Chiefs, you guys battle it out. Which one isn't going to make it? The Broncos are there, and then Chargers or Chiefs. So it's not going to be three teams from the AFC
0: West. In the North,
1: West.
0: You just have to win it to get in.
1: Yeah, and the North is the North. I mean, it's just,
0: oh, they cannibalize each other, too.
1: Yeah, exactly. It's probably would be Baltimore, if I were to imagine. Baltimore, Cincinnati, it's not going to be Pittsburgh. But, yeah, playoff spots are going to be especially tight. And because of that, if you're the Denver Broncos, just go win your division and ensure your spot in the postseason.
0: All right, and then before we get into our Super Bowl predictions,
1: yeah.
0: Well, I guess let's go there first and then talk about what a year from day could mean. Cease, I didn't even think about it when I was like, I'm driving in and I'm like, oh, I got my Super Bowl prediction. Can't wait to lay it out for Cecil. We're actually both going in the same divisions here.
1: Yeah.
0: I'm going Denver. They're going to the Super Bowl February 14th. They're playing at SoFi, and their NFC opponent is going to be the Philadelphia Eagles. I think the Eagles are ready for a big pop this year, a bounce back. They lose A.J. Brown. That's the, he's gone
1: right
0: moment for the quarterback specifically, but definitely that offense. They're going to go back to Saquon Barkley. They won the Super Bowl because of what Saquon put forth that year, not just as a rusher, but as a pass catcher too. You've talked about DeVonta Smith, and I think you're 100% right. That dude's about to have a big pop of, no, I can be wide receiver number one, and I'm going to show you that I can be wide receiver number one. So they rely heavily upon Saquon Barkley. That opens up a ton for DeVonta Smith. I know Jalen Hurts has got some stuff to work on, but I still think he's a pretty good quarterback at the NFL level. Mm-hmm. The defense is going to be fine, and if something's broken, Howie will go fix it, and he'll sacrifice anything to do it. So I'm going Denver, Philadelphia, SoFi February 14th. That joint's filled up with orange and blue, and the Broncos hoist the Lombardi after 60 minutes.
1: Nice. Now, how many people are going to be picking Philadelphia? If they make it that far?
0: Oh, yeah. They'd be the little darling because of Saquon and Jalen and the star power.
1: And because it's Philadelphia, and Denver is, you know, somewhat forgotten. They will be remembered this year, though, and they'll be remembered as Super Bowl champions because Super Bowl 61 is theirs until it's not. So let's get it on.
0: So that means a year from today, we're getting ready for Game 1, Week 1 in the Mile High City, and it's right here at Empower.
1: Well, what I would love is, I know they love to do this at the beginning of the season. It's like, okay, who's the most intriguing matchup? Broncos, Rams, Broncos, Seattle, Broncos, I have them against Dallas. Probably shouldn't have Dallas in the Super Bowl. We got Tupac's murderer before we got the Cowboys winning a playoff
0: back
1: game.
0: Back in the playoffs, yeah.
1: Exactly. So, like, probably shouldn't pick the Cowboys, but I do it because, one, I would love that matchup. That offense against the Broncos defense, Von Miller, Javonte Williams, PJ Locke, like, it's just a great story. And, yeah, I'm a sucker for a great story, so I'd love to see it, although I have confidence Denver will be there, less confidence that Dallas will be there.
0: We both like Denver. That's all that matters. They'll be there, and we got a chance to host this game a year from now. All right, I want to check in and hear from Andy Reid in just a couple of seconds. Before we do that, another reminder about our Survivor Challenge. 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All right, we heard Andy Reid talk about Patrick Mahomes earlier. You and I both agreed he's playing. There's no reason to think something will happen now between then and Monday to not. And Andy was very confident earlier in the show when he talked about Mahomes going or not going. But what we think is going to happen, and maybe Andy will confirm it for us here, is his left tackle in Josh Simmons. What's going to happen with Josh Simmons? Here's what Andy said yesterday.
2: There's a good chance Josh doesn't play this week. I mean, that's where we're at. I mean, it's we have that in our mind. And I mean, he has an issue there that he's working through, and I'm not putting any time restraint on when he can come back or when he can practice and how many practices he needs and all that. But I just want to make sure he's healthy and okay to go.
0: All right. So he's got an issue, and look, he said he's probably not going to play. That's on Tuesday. So he has 6 days, but the coach is saying it's unlikely that it's going to happen. Let's assume that it's not going to happen. So next man up, that's what everybody wants to say, their cute little term, is Khalil Benson. I watched Khalil Benson play a lot of football last year because he was a starting tackle for the Indiana Hoosiers.
1: What'd you think?
0: Good luck, Mr. Benson. He was fine for a college court, protecting a college.
1: He was at CU before Indiana.
0: Yes, he was at CU before Indiana, got some real playing time on the Hoosier squad. Fernando's athletic,
1: won a
0: natty. So there's some confidence there.
1: Yeah.
0: But lining up against, a Wisconsin tackle versus what Nick Benito brings on Monday night, I think it's probably a little different for Khalil Benson.
1: Yeah, I hope Khalil Benson is wearing the brown pants because Nick Benito is going to make him, go to the bathroom in his pants, everybody. He's going to pee down his leg when Nick Benito's out there getting three sacks. Three. I got Benito with three. Benito three. Mm-hmm. Mile high moment. Benito gets three sacks.
0: I mean, even if they have to chip Benito, I still feel confident about Jonah, Dondre, Q, whoever you put on the other side. Oh, yeah. If they get one-on-one, they win.
1: And then you have Zach Allen getting middle pressure. Mm-hmm. Like, you're just done. Kansas City, you're done. You don't know it yet, but you're done. Kansas City, you don't know that you lost week one, but you lost week one because you've got no shot. The Broncos play their style of football. They don't turn the ball over. They run the ball well. They play great defense. They get after your quarterback. Give me a scenario where Kansas City wins this game. Just give it to me. And can they win it? Of course they can. Am I incredibly arrogant and egotistical about the Broncos? Of course I am. But I don't see a world where Kansas City can literally win this game. I don't see that world because they're not good enough. Mm-hmm. They're not good enough. And then the players that they did have that are good enough, they're hurt. They got no wide receivers of note. Don't give me Roshi Rice. Whatever. Get him out of here. Whatever. Get him in. Hopefully stay off the sidewalks, everybody. Roshi Rice is driving.
0: Yeah.
1: But it's like, for me, like Tyquan Thornton, whatever. I bring anybody. They got all these speedster guys. Like, okay, can you do anything other than run fast? They've been trying to, speaking of chasing Amy, they've been chasing Tyreek. They've been trying to find Tyreek Hill for years, and they've never found it. They ride off their reputation from 2018. I don't know what other team in any other sport is riding off their reputation from 2018, right? Can we think of any other sport where the team, you know, was really good in 2018, and then now they people still think they're that Chiefs team. They're not. They're not dropping 35 points a game. They're not that team anymore. You're not that guy, pal. So who are the Chiefs? They're the inferior opponent to the Denver Broncos, who reign supreme in the AFC West. And I can't wait to show the world. I can't wait for the Broncos to show the world on Monday night.
0: You know what I want to see, man? I want to see if Mahomes has actually got this left in the tank. I can't deny who he is or was, has been, as an NFL quarterback. He's been outstanding.
1: Yeah.
0: But I got to see it, man. I'm sick of doing the same thing. I'm guilty of what you just said, hanging my hat on what the Chiefs once were, hanging my hat on what Mahomes once was, and going, oh, no, you have to give them respect. We sure about that? We sure about that this time around? Because I watched a lot of elite quarterbacks in the history of this league elevate their entire roster, wide receivers specifically when we talk about the quarterback position. Hey, Chiefs fans, I got a question for y'all. Name a wide receiver that Patrick Mahomes has made. I'll wait, right? I don't think there is one. And as good as he is, are you elevating the talent around you? Are you making average wide receiver good? Are you making good wide receiver great? Because that's what elite-level quarterbacks do. And I can't say that Patrick Mahomes has done that, and I'm acknowledging how good he is. But he hasn't elevated the talent around him. And if you're going to pay Travis Swift all that money, if you're going to pay Chris Jones all that money, if you're going to break the bank every 3 years or so on Patrick Mahomes, it's his responsibility and duty to elevate the rest of the talent around him so that you can pay the top dogs what they want to pay the top dogs. But he just hasn't done that. I don't know if he has that ability.
1: Yeah, and that's the thing where if you look at the situation with the Chiefs, it's like, why isn't that the case? John Elway, and I actually got to see Mark Jackson this last weekend, but like he got the best from Ricky Natil, from Vance Johnson, from Mark Jackson. Where's the Steve Watson? Where's the Michael Young?
3: Steve Watson.
1: How many old Broncos wide receivers? Like Elway got the best from him. Whatever they could be, you were going to be the best version of yourself with John Elway. Why isn't that the case with Tyquan Thornton or any of these other speedsters that Kansas City got? Because it's easy to replace Tyreek Hill. I don't know. They've been looking for a decade. Seemingly.
0: Yeah.
1: It hasn't been a decade. Don't at me, bro. But they've been looking a long time for Tyreek Hill, and they've just never found him. It's curious, but I'm okay with that. I'm not afraid of these wide receivers, especially when you have the trio of defenders in the Broncos secondary. Tell me one spot where Kansas City is better than Denver. One spot. Chris Jones is really good. He's not better than Zach Allen. Pat Mahomes is really good, and yes, right now you'd say he's better than Bo Nix. You'd all have to say that. Mm-hmm. We're the Bo Show. Don't at me, bro. Kev, don't put me on the list. But you'd have to say that right now. Okay. But that's also Mahomes with a rookie undrafted left tackle. You know what I mean? And Mahomes isn't miles ahead of Bo Nix, right? Now, and what he could be, Mahomes could be that guy that throws for 50 touchdowns. Mm-hmm. What Bo Nix could be this year in a year 3 breakout is a guy that throws 35 touchdowns. So there's levels to these things. There's a little bit difference there. But their running backs aren't better. Wide receivers aren't better. Evan Ingram, Travis Kelce, tight end, their tight end is better. But he's also 100 years old. So it's like, okay, he's 100 years old and soft. Is that going to work? Is that going to work when a guy's fat and happy, married to a billionaire? Is he really going to put in that extra work? Is he going to put in that extra effort? We're fixing to find out. But Kelsey's 100 years old. I just don't see. Mm-hmm. And he's better than Evan Ingram because Evan Ingram is not great, Bob. You know what I mean? Yeah, so it's like, okay.
0: That's not this big dunk that you think
1: of. I just don't see on paper, granted, on paper, I don't see any spot where it's like, Kansas City can totally win, bro. It's the trust me, bro, university thing. Trust me, bro. Why, how can the Chiefs win? Just trust me, bro. Mahomes, bro.
0: No, I think you're, I mean, yes.
1: Well, how can they win?
0: There's two spots that they're better at. Quarterback and tight end.
1: And the tight end's 100 years old.
0: And the tight end is not need not apply here, right?
1: Yeah, it's soft, the Denver soft Broncos. As margarine, soft as butter, 100 years old.
0: Defense, check mark Broncos.
1: Yeah. Special teams.
0: Special teams Broncos.
1: With Marvin healthy, special teams Broncos.
0: Coaching staff?
1: That's Broncos.
0: Broncos. Running back room?
1: That's Broncos.
0: Yeah, I'm not afraid of Kenneth Walker.
1: No, not at all.
0: So it's just
1: they have better wide receivers. They have better corners. They have better pass rushers. They have better defensive line. They have a better offensive line.
0: Yeah, they do.
1: Clearly a better offensive line with a dang undrafted rookie left tackle.
0: Yeah, VJ is better than Spags. VJ is better than Spags.
1: Yeah.
0: Yeah.
1: Yeah, yeah. Spags is a bunch of talk. Talk. Wait till Bo Nix beats that ass. It's going to be fun.
0: Andy Reid was asked about these Denver Broncos because they are running it back, right? That's one of the questions is like, hey, they look a lot like they did a year ago, but what are you expecting from a team, this version of the Broncos?
2: Doesn't look like they lost too many guys, right? And that's so there's some continuity there. They play hard, and they've got good schemes, good coaches. Yeah, that's what I see.
0: Good scheme, good coaches. That's what he sees. So he knows, and there's some respect there. You don't, when you're an Andy Reid and you're playing a Sean Payton, there's no extra juice that you need, or you're not giving them anything there. You're going to give the respect to your division, knowing that you're going to play them multiple times. And look, we know the Chiefs won 6 games a year ago, but they won a bunch before that. That's why there's still some respect coming from me for the Chiefs.
1: Right.
0: But I don't think they're at this level that's unreachable by the rest of the AFC or unobtainable by the Denver Broncos or the Chargers in this division race that we're going to talk about throughout the year. They're a good team. But they're not this elite, oh my God, guys, the Chiefs are in the conversation now. That's over. I don't know if they ever return to that.
1: Well, in every single matchup, who's looking up at the other? Isn't it Kansas City? Kansas City, they, and the problem is Chiefs fans. Chiefs fans are just absolute morons, you kidding me? Because they don't think that. I'm saying this as a non-Broncos fan, non-Chiefs fan. I'm not a fan of any team because in my job, I don't think I can be. But the Chiefs are clearly looking up to the Broncos. Like, clearly. Mm-hmm. They are the ones. They are inferior. They are looking up to the superior team and hoping that they can put up a fight. That's really, if you're honest about the Chiefs, and I understand a lot of radio just becomes like, let's blow bubbles at this team. Okay, I get that. But at the same time, if you look at this game honestly, you cannot say Kansas City comes from a point of being the superior team. You just can't. And if you do, you're nothing but a KC homer, and that's not great.
0: Well, or you're doing what you said. You're holding on to what you have this version of the Chiefs, but they're not that anymore.
1: Right.
0: And so you're delusional in what you think
1: they are. So you're either delusional or just straight up wrong.
0: Yeah, yeah.
1: What are you going to be? Tell your buddy Carrington that.
0: I will. I'll be like, you're delusional and wrong. That's what Cecil said.
1: Carrington Harrington. That's his name now.
0: I'll just call him that forever.
1: Okay.
0: One of our... we have a Denver person that is a KC fan, and they're bringing us together on social media. And I'm like, I don't know that you don't know. I will say that on Carrington's show on Friday or Monday as well.
1: Right.
0: We'll do the exact same things. All right, I got to do a couple things on the Ramosaw.com text line and seeing some Tribe roll call text. Absolutely love that. We'll get to that in a second. But our guy Ken, oh no, did I screw this up? Our guy Ken was looking for a couch, and I think our girl Christina, remember Orange Christina?
1: Yeah.
0: She has a couch for Ken, so I'm going to try to link you two up,
1: okay.
0: And that way you can get hooked up there from Ken. But Jeff at Capital Pizza in Littleton. What up, Tribe? I'm representing. I'm out here running the pizza shop. I got you boys on the television and pushing pizza to the masses.
1: Mm.
0: Jeff, Capital Pizza over there in Littleton.
1: Ah,
0: we like that,
1: a slice of that.
0: We could go crush some Capital Pizza. And with our mugs up on the face, that might be kind of fun. Or terrible. I mean, people are like, who are those idiots?
1: All right.
0: But yeah, I would be down to crush a little Cap Hill pizza with the crew anytime.
1: A little pie is always good.
0: A little pie is always good, right? If we can't crush Wayback Burgers, let's crush some pies. That's what we're here for. So keep your texts coming in. Again, I'll get to you, Ken, on the couch that Christina has for you, and hopefully you can go swoop that up. That's Tribe helping Tribe. I absolutely
1: We do a little Tribe swap shop, right?
0: Yeah, nothing wrong with that. Little Tribe swap meet, little Tribe flea market, something like that.
1: Yeah, guess who grew up listening to small town radio? Or on your lunch break, they'd be like, hey, this guy's got it. It was like Facebook Marketplace, but on the radio.
0: Yeah. There's no Craigslist back then.
1: Exactly. There's this guy named Cecil buying comic book collections, so hit him up.
0: Yeah. Like, I'll drive to your house, dude. Like, I don't know if I should go in this guy's apartment. Kind of weird.
1: I've had a couple of those. I went to buy like a PS2 or something years ago off Facebook Marketplace, and the guy was like, come in. And I'm like, I'm good.
0: I don't know, man.
1: I'm good. He didn't have a shirt on.
0: Yeah, I'm not sure you should have rolled it.
1: Yeah, I was like, are you gonna Buffalo Bill me? Like you said, you're gonna put the lotion in the basket. Yeah. Put the lotion in the basket.
0: My lady is getting like wedding stuff off of Facebook Marketplace.
1: Okay.
0: Like, have something in the center of a table. It's the dumbest thing I've ever. I'm like, we're not spending money on that. Get it off Facebook Marketplace.
1: Yeah.
0: But then the same thing. She's like, I'm going to pick up a centerpiece, and I'm like, by yourself, I bring the, you know, let's be safe about stuff.
1: Right.
0: So I'm a little worried about the lady doing it. All right.
1: We need to get her one of those giant bear sprays like Dog the Bounty Hunter.
0: Yeah.
1: And be like, I am the dog, big bad dog.
0: I just saw a video of a girl. They were like hiking somewhere and some old fisherman got mad at them hiking.
1: Yeah.
0: Swung his fishing pole at the girl. And she busted out the bear mace and got point blank and blasted him in the face, and it was awesome. That's what's on my Twitter timeline. It was so cool. All right, let's get to our countdown, right? 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

0: 12:45, we'll give some folks opportunities to pick the brain of Cecil Lammy and their fantasy teams.
1: Yeah, it's setting your week one lineups, everybody. You got a game tonight.
0: I will say, I have a question for you from a buddy.
1: Okay.
0: And I will say to Dougie.
1: Six minutes, Dougie Fresh, you're on.
0: I will not be your middleman regularly, but I will do it this time. But I will not do it regularly.
1: Yeah, yeah. Don't be that guy. Don't be that guy.
0: I'll help you out this time.
1: Yeah.
0: Because you're my boy, Dougie.
1: Yeah.
0: But I won't do this regularly.
1: Okay.
0: If you're asking me questions to ask Cecil, eventually I will block your phone number. And I'm being serious about that.
1: I get it.
0: But we'll have some fun with it coming up at 12:45. All right, Cece, I want to go over some reasons I believe and you believe that Bo Nix takes the next step. We're going to have three reasons, and I'll start with playmakers. They have playmakers around them, man. Not just one, not just two, but three, four, five playmakers. I'm talking about Cortland Sutton. I'm talking about Jalen Waddle. The one of those guys is going to have over 1,000. The other's going to flirt with it. I'm talking about R.J. Harvey. I think R.J. Harvey's in tune, and I'm leaning on you a little bit for that, man. Of what his new and improved passing role, pass catching role, is going to be is beautiful.
1: Yeah.
0: I mean, we saw it in the preseason game. R.J. Harvey in the red zone versus a linebacker, touchdown Broncos, baby. That's going to happen time and time again.
1: 10 out of 10.
0: And then not even mentioning Pat Bryant, Troy Franklin, Marvin Mims, what kind of role they will have. Anything a tight end does would just be icing on the cake at this point for the Broncos, because I'm not even including that room in their playmakers. But reason number one, this team is stacked. They have playmakers.
1: Yeah.
0: They're ready to rock on the outside.
1: Yeah, the playmakers are there for Bo Nix to really do something with the ball after short passes turn into long gains. And that's the thing. Court was always a catch and fall down guy. So you make the target and it's a 10-yard target. It's a 10-yard throw. It's 10 yards and that's what he's going to get. It's usually boundary stuff. Sometimes it's deeper. But either way, I'm looking forward to the wheel routes to R.J. Harvey. The Texas routes, for the love of God. Where's our Ella fella, right? You're yeah. The Ella fella. Choosing Texas. Well, I choose the Texas route all the time, and now Sean Payton and specifically Davis Webb is going to do that. So I think that's glorious, because the playmakers are going to be allowed in the best way possible to make plays for Bo Nix. So Bo doesn't have to carry everything himself. He can distribute it, short little dump-off passes, wide open throws, and let his playmakers do the work.
0: Number two for me is just pocket comfortability. His feet are better. He is not freaking out. He's not the duck on the water. Right under the water, they're going nuts. Up top, they look calm. Bo is just calm, cool, collected. He has now lined his feet and his drop back with his progressions and the routes that are being run. And look, was Sean trying to do that? Absolutely. It's just now got through to Bo. He now understands it. Davis does get some of that credit for maybe the translation's a little bit better for what he's understanding. But Bo being comfortable in the pocket, and there's not this, in his tunnel vision, an F5 tornado going on around him. Like, it's calm. It's cool. It's slowed down for Bo this time. So his pocket comfort and feet are reason number two he will take the next step.
1: Why did he get there? Because to me, this is where John Davis is going to pop up. I'm thinking of the old Eminem, like, I'm not afraid.
0: Oh, yeah, yeah.
1: Isn't that Bo now? I mean, not that he was ever fearful. Dude has psycho eyes to some Raiders guy that said something. Some Raiders guy got a little crossways from him, Bo wanted to kill him. Yeah. So that's my quarterback. That's my quarterback. But it's like, okay, why did he get there? Well, how did he get here? Why is he so calm now? It's because he trusts himself within the system. At first, it was like, okay, don't screw up. It's like Otto driving a bus for The Simpsons. Yeah, like, yeah. Don't choke. Oh, crap, I choked. And Bo Nix didn't hardly choke. But, you know, as a young quarterback, you just don't want to make a mistake. He's not worried about that now.
0: Was that what it is, like playing to not make a mistake? He's, you know what? There was a lot of it. Like, I got to go out and prove Sean right.
1: Yeah.
0: Now you just get to play free.
1: You just got
0: to
1: play.
0: Sean's already right.
1: Yeah.
0: You're already Bo Nix.
1: Yep.
0: You're the face of the franchise.
1: Yep.
0: You don't have to prove anybody right anymore.
1: J.J. McCarthy's almost out of the league.
0: Sean Payton
1: was right, everybody. Sean Payton was right. The best quarterback from the 24 class is Bo Nix. Now, can Caleb be better? Whatever. Sure. The upside is there for Caleb. Fake May, whatever. Like, yeah. But right now, wins, touchdowns, yardage, Bo Nix is superior. So because of that, it's no more... And that's a really good point, because in our industry, there's a moment where you're like, okay, I remember so many things, but I remember like Mark Schlereth coming to me for what I thought about some pass rushers. This was like 20 years ago. And I was like, Stink likes what I said about whatever defender, Julius Peppers or whatever. It's like, oh my God, that's incredible. So you go from like, do I belong to, oh, I belong. And now, you know, I'm some arrogant chucklehead who will go on and tell you everything that I know.
0: There is always that moment of like, oh, my peers know I have it.
1: Yeah. And when it's peers like Mark Schlereth,
0: that's pretty
1: it's
0: good.
1: Like, holy cow. So if you're Bo Nix, imagine that level of like, yeah, I can play. Yeah, I can really play at this league. Like, I'm at the NFL level and I can be the best in the league. That's what Bo Nix is thinking right now.
0: Yeah, that is what it is. Like, I know I'm here. I don't have to prove it to anybody. I just get to go play football and help my team win. And it's Bo's words, right? Help my playmakers make plays. That's what his job is now. All right, and last on my list, and I want to get to yours, it's those playmakers not dropping the damn football. 10% drop rate for the Broncos over Bo's first couple of years. 70 drop balls in those seasons. The average is about 25 drops a season per team. They've had 70 in a couple of years on this team. 10% drop rate, the average in the NFL is 4%. The Broncos are at 10%. No way they're going to go back-to-back-to-back seasons having that rates of drop. Plus, you've added Jaylen Waddle. Pat Bryant has a bigger role. His hands are for sure. Maybe Marvin gets more of an opportunity, and his hands are sure. RJ, certainly trustworthy catching the football.
1: Right.
0: They will not have 70 drop balls over the next couple of seasons, or 35 here this year, which is 10 over the average.
1: Right, and that's the thing. The drop passes won't be a thing, and Bo Nix being better is going to help prevent some of those drop passes. Because if it hits you in the hands, that's a drop. But where is it hitting you? Is it hitting you in stride? Did you have to reach for it, and you barely got your fingertips on it, but you couldn't get to it? Like, is that a drop? It hits your hands, it's a drop, in my opinion. So Bo Nix being a better passer is going to mean more catchable passes for his receivers, which will then, by definition, mean fewer drops.
0: All right, well, let's start your list. Give me number one. Actually, let's work backwards. Give me number three, and then we'll get to two and one at 45.
1: You say it like I remember what that was. Number three is run the ball. They got to run the ball. You want Bo Nix to be better, run the ball. And then it's a more efficient Bo Nix. Bo Nix led the league in passing attempts last year. That should not happen.
0: That's crazy.
1: For a second-year quarterback especially, that should not happen. So how do you get around that? Well, you run the ball. And then when Bo Nix does go to throw, it isn't just like say it, don't spray it accuracy. It's setting it up to then chop it down, like go for that play down the field. Like you're adjusting the defense. I talk about declaration of influence all the time. Imagine the influence that you have when you're a defense that's getting run roughshod over by J.K. Dobbins, by R.J. Harvey, by Jonah Coleman, and all of a sudden you suck up towards the line of scrimmage, and then Bo Nix drops back that beautiful play action 60-yard bomb to Jaylen Waddle. Like, that's what you're setting up for. So with Bo Nix, it honestly could be number one something different. But if I'm to make a list of three, my number three, one, all very important, but number three is merely you're going to run the ball. And that's going to really help out Bo Nix this year.
0: Don't make Bo do everything.
1: Yeah, he doesn't have to.
0: No. And look, I don't care. It's John Elway, Peyton Manning. I don't think it's healthy for any quarterback. If your quarterback's leading the league in pass attempts, you've done it wrong. Mm-hmm. And Stafford today, Mahomes, whatever. Insert quarterback name from today or the past that's outstanding. You lead the league in pass attempts. I think your coach is not putting you in the best position.
1: Right, right. So now run the ball, run it effectively, and let Bo Nix cook.
0: All right, he's got two more points as to why Bo Nix will take his next step. We'll get to Cecil's final 2 points and your fantasy questions coming up next.
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0: All right, do not forget, we have a couple of minutes for fantasy questions for Cecil Lammy. If you send them to us on the RamosLaw.com text line, they'll get read sooner if you put your name on your text. Hit us up.
1: I think I just crushed our guy, 303-713-1043. Sorry for interrupting, but
0: right.
1: AP was like, are you hot buying the Bashel Tootin hype? I was like, nah.
0: Yeah, you crushed mine too, because I have him on my team as well.
1: I'm sorry. It's just that they don't trust him on third downs, and they're going to use Chris Rodriguez there. So it's like, yeah, Bashel Tootin, the guy that they got because they couldn't get RJ Harvey.
0: Mm-hmm.
1: RJ Harvey is a flex play RB2 for Fantasy Jams this week. Bashel Tootin is more of a deep flex play with Jacksonville. Now they're going against the Browns, so you could bump it up this week. Pretty good week for Bashel Tootin, pretty good week for RJ Harvey. But with Bashel Tootin specifically in Jacksonville, it's against the Browns, so they should be able to do whatever they want, which means, you know, good week, flex play week for Tootin. But just know that on third downs, without LaQuinn Allen, they're going to go to Chris Rodriguez. That's almost a 50-50 co-starter situation with Tootin and Rodriguez. So –

0: step. What is your second reason?
1: The second reason is sequencing, because Davis Webb will have the plays set up. They're Bo's favorite plays in order. They're Bo's favorite plays, because it's not only that. It's almost like having your favorite food to eat, but doing it out of order. Yeah, I have dessert first. Now, that sounds great.
0: Yeah.
1: But then I'm going to have the steak, and I kind of like that steak first, girl. So it's like you're going to get Bo Nix's favorite plays in the order in that he wants to call them, in the order that he wants to execute them. And I think that sort of simpatico connected, you know, synthetic relationship synergy that you have with Davis Webb comes together in that form of sequencing. It's not necessarily forgotten, but it's one of the most important things in all of football, because it's not just everyone's got plays.
0: Mm-hmm.
1: Everyone got plays. I'd tell Sean about pop pass out if I had the opportunity. Size 12, Sean. But like, so plays are plays. How are you ordering them?
0: Well, and I'd also think, like, in any walk of life or whatever it is you do for work, if you think you're involved, you're happier about the process.
1: Yeah.
0: Of Bo going, hey, I really like that play, Sean. And then on Monday you go, well, it was the fifth week in a row he didn't call the play I like.
1: I'll give some behind-the-scenes stuff. All four of us, Alex, Kev, you, me, we usually come in when there's stuff to talk about, and we all agree. Mm-hmm. We all decide. Kev says what's best for the show. We say what's best for the show. Alex says what's best for the show. We all do that. The Broncos are on that same page, where it's not about this.
0: Yes.
1: Somebody being selfish, Bo, I got to get my numbers. And it's not about that. How do you win in the best way possible? Everyone's on the same page. They are so together. The connectivity. Kev's going to be in the locker room this week. The connection that he's going to feel from those guys is incredible. This is such a close team.
0: Yes, it is. All right, and last but not least, your final key as to why Bo takes the next step.
1: It's footwork. Footwork is everything with a quarterback. Your velocity comes from your footwork. Your actual distance comes from your footwork. Your timing comes from your footwork. Like, everything starts with the feet. And because his footwork is going to be better, he's going to be steady eyes, calm feet. That's what you're looking for with Bo Nix, and you should see that on Monday night, even against Spagnuolo. Spagnuolo won't have the combination to get after Bo Nix. Will they rush him a little bit? Sure. Will there be some pressure a little bit? I'm sure. But will Bo Nix be able to slice and dice, baby?
0: Yes,
1: exactly.
0: He will.
1: So get your scalpel ready, Bo, on Monday night. Time to be a surgeon to that KC defense.
0: Clear eyes. What was it? What'd you say?
1: What did I say? Clear eyes.
0: I'm saying the original.
1: Say Visine, one. Girl. Like,
0: for dry red eyes.
1: Dry. You need some Visine?
0: I'm a Roto guy.
1: Oh, okay. Is it bad that I carry eye drops with me?
0: Not at all.
1: Okay.
0: It's a smart play.
1: Okay. Well, some people, they're like, why are you carrying eye drops?
0: Watching.
1: Exactly.
0: You know? Have you ever used the Rotos, though? They kind of burn, give you a nice burning sensation.
1: I have no idea what the Rotos are.
0: Rhoto.
1: Uh-uh.
0: They're just Visine, basically, on steroids. The burning lets me know it's working. I'm like, oh, it's working because it hurts.
1: What is it, rubbing alcohol? It's burning, so it works.
0: That's always been my process. I don't know.
1: It's burning, you might want to go get that checked out.
0: Yeah, that's probably not good. I was going to say, whatever his saying was, that's our T-shirt, but it's not can't lose. It's Super Bowl 61 is theirs until it's not.
1: Mm-hmm.
0: That's the T-shirts we need to make.
1: I know.
0: Oh, by the way, I have access to a screen printer now.
1: Really?
0: So we can make anything we want, boys.
1: We can have tribe shirts?
0: Yes, we can.
1: Tribe shirts that Notch designed? That designed
0: that
1: Notch made for
0: right.
1: us?
0: Oh, that's right. Yeah, we could.
1: I still got them saved.
0: Yeah, yeah. He made some pretty dope ones.
1: He did, yeah.
0: I think Notch might know someone. That native stuff that he gave
1: us?
0: Yeah,
1: yeah.
0: I have a boy that's working on the same. I think it's that they're working together.
1: Okay,
0: let him know. Your boy and my boy are working together, and we don't know that we're the middlemen of this.
1: Let him know.
0: Yeah. Drew, Notch, and Drew. Do you guys know each other? Drew, Notch. What's going on? Slay
2: Tribe
0: Biz?
2: Helps Tribe as a shirt, by the way. That's what I want to
1: Tribe helps Tribe as a
0: That's
1: shirt.
0: A good
1: yeah.
0: one, too. Yeah.
1: And Kiss My Stats. We need a Kiss My Stats shirt.
0: Just Kevin's
1: Imagine
0: face.
1: Imagine that. Yeah. Kev's face, and then Kiss My Stats, like a big old set of lips.
0: You know what I would rock? Have you guys seen... What? What did you say?
1: A big old set of lips.
3: What's the matter with the lips?
1: What's the matter with big old set of lips?
0: I wanted to support him until you said that. I don't know that I'm wearing
1: Kevin's
0: lips on my
1: T-shirt. Did you think I was
0: going to
1: finish the sentence differently? Big old set of...
0: He's doing the kissy face now.
1: He's doing a duck face. Yes. Kissed her with the duck face.
0: Like I was going to say, I want to support my guy and have... Like, I made my lady a shirt with Bruce's face all over, but it's like different poses. That I could be down with.
1: Yeah.
0: Like, it's like different poses. Like, it's kind of... throwback shirt look, you know, with Kevin's face on it, with duck face, with angry face.
1: Got a franchise face.
0: Franchise face, all that stuff. I'd rock that
1: shirt. Bo Nix, baby, let's go face.
3: What about a shirt that just says, say cheese?

0: Yes.
1: That would be great.
0: Say cheese. Tribe helps tribe on the back.
1: That's a great shirt. Uh-huh. All right. We got to come up with stuff. You guys got to come over and do my screen printing at my mom's house with me. All right. I'll give you some fantasy questions. See, Ken in Indiana is up first. For my flex, should I use Michael Wilson, Alec Pierce, or Christian Watson, and it is a PPR league?
2: Yeah, and the thing is, Alec Pierce just coming back from injury, so you have to look at that and be like, okay, they didn't really work him much in the preseason, so Pierce to me is more of like a wide receiver five. Watson is interesting, and who was the other one? Because the third one, I think, was the...
1: Michael Wilson.
2: Oh, Michael Wilson. Okay, so here's the problem. I have Watson and Wilson back-to-back. That's the problem. Mm. So you're relying on Jordan Love against Minnesota. That's better. Or you're relying on Jacoby Brissett against the Chargers. Go ahead and give me Christian Watson. It's okay. A coin flip call. I was going to initial swipe. I was going to say Wilson, but I do have him back-to-back in my rankings. As far as PPR points, I have 11.2 points for Watson this week, 11.1 points for Wilson. So it tells you 0.1 point difference. Close call. I'm going to give the nod because of the quarterback, because of the matchup, slightly okay. To Christian Watson.
1: All right. There you go, Christian Watson getting it. This is from my buddy Dougie now.
2: Okay.
1: I got a fantasy question for your boy. That's what he writes.
2: Right on.
1: Which tight end? Kyle Pitts, Juan Johnson, Dalton Schultz?
2: Dalton Schultz there as well. Now, with Kyle Pitts, that's going up against Pittsburgh. You got Atlanta Falcons there. You're relying on Tua, I guess.
1: Until he gets benched.
2: Yeah, yeah. You have Juwan Johnson against the Lions. That's on Sunday. That's Tyler Shuck. That's more of a trustable situation. But Tua's not going to screw that up, right? Right?
1: You seen Tua?
2: Yeah, exactly. So it sucks. By the way, Schultz is interesting. Down the list, more of a low-end tight end, too. You've got a Kyle Pitts, to me, is a top seven fantasy tight end this week. Juwan Johnson is just outside of my top 10. So because of that, even with Tua, you're going to trust that Kyle Pitts gets it done.
1: Last one, Farmer T, you get the last question today. He needs a play for tonight. Ramondre Stevenson or Scary Terry?
2: Yeah, and that's the thing. Woo, Ramondre Stevenson should get work. Lots of work. In fact, Ramondre Stevenson should have put up RB1 numbers. And you didn't draft him as an RB1.
1: Right.
2: You probably drafted him as like an RB3, RB4. So you're going to get starting level numbers out of Stevenson. No Trayvon Henderson. Going to get a huge workload tonight. Give me Stevenson.
1: All right. There you are. Some fantasy advice from Cecil Lamb. We try to give you guys a little bit of love every day around 12:45.
2: Show and some love.
1: Your questions, starting questions, trade questions. Perhaps you haven't drafted yet. That's all available. If you haven't drafted yet, you're screwed because there's a game tonight. So that's already been done.
2: Actually, some people do draft the first night of the game. It was like, you can't play anybody that plays tonight, which is kind of lame, but whatever.
1: So like you'd be drafting during the
2: season started so late. If you didn't do your draft by now, you're not... You don't play fantasy football.
1: Yeah, it's not serious for you.
2: Yeah.
1: All right, let's get into hour four. Quarter four is what we call it. We're going back to the Broncos, their matchup with the Chiefs. How are they preparing for Pat Mahomes coming off of that season-ending injury? And what does Sean think about the Chiefs adding Kenneth Walker? We'll find out from Sean next.
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0: kick it.
1: Yes, you can. Yeah, and we're glad that you are. Appreciate you rocking with us. Dover and Cecil hanging out until 2 o'clock. We'll get out of the way, and then the drive will get in here. They'll take you home tonight from 2 to 6. 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If you've never played in a Survivor pool, here's how it goes quickly. Each week you pick an NFL team you think is going to win their game. If they win, you get the opportunity, you survive to the next round, and get the opportunity to pick a new team that will win the following week. You can only pick one team once. That's the catch. You better choose wisely. Like I said, last member standing gets $2,500 in their pocket. We're going to ask that you throw a party at Wayback Burgers and let us all show up, Tribe Helping Tribe, with your big payday. So get signed up, win, and take home the cash prize. All right, Cece, I want to hear a little bit from Sean Payton. They're at work today at Broncos Park, powered by Common Spirit. Then Sean will hit the podium and talk a little today. I would imagine we hear from Bo Nix either today or tomorrow, right?
2: Yeah, their schedule's a little weird this week because they play Monday night, so they practice Wednesday and Thursday. They don't Friday, and then they practice Saturday.
1: Like glorified walkthrough Saturday.
2: Yeah, because Friday's practice should be done Saturday, and they shouldn't practice today, and they should start on Thursday, but whatever.
1: Well, Sean was talking about this matchup the other day on his conference call, his Zoom call, and was asked about Kenneth Walker, the addition of the Super Bowl MVP for the Chiefs.
3: Always get a chance, obviously, to see a top free agent like that, especially when he plays in the Super Bowl. I think he's got real good contact balance, vision, with home run speed. He's a heck of a football player.
1: Cease, who has the better running back on the field Monday night?
2: J.K. Dobbins.
1: So J.K. Dobbins is the best running back on the
2: field. Kenneth Walker is a top 20 back in this league. J.K. Dobbins is a top 5 back. That's difference. That's a big difference. Kenneth Walker is a guy where you like to have him in a committee if you can. J.K. Dobbins, if he was healthy, he would be everything. Might have a receiving back, whatever. I think J.K. could do a little bit more as a receiver. R.J.'s better at it, so here he's not going to get those opportunities. But, J.K. Dobbins can easily be a 1,500-yard back, and I don't say that lightly. I don't say that as any sort of Ohio State fan or J.K. fan or whatever. that's the type of talent he has as a running back. It's incredible. He just can't stay healthy.
1: Yeah, I mean, I'm with you. I think he's better than Kenneth Walker. I mean, if we were going to go...
2: He doesn't have the work ethic concerns.
1: No.
2: We haven't heard any of that. Our Seattle guys almost immediately told us, Kenneth Walker. Because I was like, why John Schneider? John Schneider is one of the best GMs in football. You don't think they had the money for Kenneth Walker? Because that's what they can blame it on. Oh, yeah, he just cost too much money. Yeah, he did. Wink, wink. Mm-hmm. Nod, nod. You didn't want him anymore.
1: It's a nice out for the team that goes, we don't see it the way we
2: want. They always have enough money.
1: Well, dude, it's... They went and found a running back. Well, Kenneth was the star on the team, and then that guy passed him, leapfrogged him, and then now they have another one that's going to do the same thing. So I think the writing was on the wall for Kenneth. He just happened to perfect situation and opportunity for him in the Super Bowl.
2: Yeah, and the problem is somewhere Richie Carney's very upset with us because Kenneth Walker was this guy at Michigan State.
1: Oh, I forgot about that.
2: Michigan State. Le'Veon Bell. Walker.
1: He won the Super Bowl. He got the Super Bowl MVP.
2: His Super Bowl MVP. Good for you, bud.
4: Run all you want, kid.
1: Oh, nice. Mike Kliss coming in.
2: I love it.
1: Love it from Klissy.
2: Perfect.
5: Perfect.
1: Nice. J.K. Dobbins is, talent-wise, the best back in the division, and it's not, Ashton's pretty damn good, too.
2: I still think J.K.'s better than Ashton. Yeah, J.K.'s better than Ashton. Ashton Jeanty's got to get it done. And yes, they have Mike Washington there, and yes, Mike Washington's going to have a role.
1: He's got to prove it too. He's got to prove it,
2: and he's got to hang on to the ball. Mm-hmm. Dude had 14 fumbles in college. Let's not get it twisted, okay? Dude's going to get reckless with the ball. So Mike Washington, big and fast, super easy to see. Talented back, certainly, but when you can't catch, you have the highest drop rate in this class. You have the highest fumble rate in this class. That doesn't just go away.
1: No. And look, we were high on this show about Mike until you found that number. Mm-hmm. And we're like, okay, never mind.
2: Mike Washington was one of the backs. When Jonah Coleman wasn't going to go to the Senior Bowl, I immediately looked at the next back, and that was Mike Washington. Jonah Coleman is the preference. Mike Washington was the, hey, Jonah's not there. Let's watch Mike Washington. Exciting player. But once you see the drop rate, the highest in the league, once you see the fumble rate, the highest in his draft class, that's a no for me, dog. And when they face the Raiders, you know what I'm doing? I'm telling everybody, get that ball. If Mike Washington gets on the field, get that ball back, because he's going to be loose with it.
1: Defense, go get that football. The defense for the Chiefs, led by Spags, that's something that Sean Payton was asked about. That's his battle, right? Sean Payton and Davis Webb versus Steve Spagnuolo. What's he see in a Spags-led defense?
3: Look, Steve's always done a great job in disguising looks, giving you zone pressure looks. He's not afraid to play zero. You know, you're going to have a real good protection plan and be disciplined in your approach, especially when you're facing that defense on the road with the noise.
1: Yeah, you're going to have the noise, the defense there. I heard, was it the morning
2: Are
1: show
2: you, though?
1: Talking about it?
2: What was the morning
1: about
2: show?
1: About Sean drawing the logo on the field, and then the other day he was playing the Monday Night Football theme, and I thought, God, that's a prime example of coaches doing a little bit too much. You know who won't hear the Monday Night Football theme?
2: Mm.
1: The guys playing in Monday Night Football. That's for us watching the broadcast at home.
2: Okay.
1: Painting the logo and playing the team music is one of the dumber
2: motivating
1: factors
2: I've ever
1: heard.
2: Is he
1: going to
2: play Karen Underwood when
1: of.
2: They play Sunday Night Football? Right? Don't they play? They have Sunday Night Football game, right?
1: I think so.
2: Yeah.
1: Yeah, does he play Carrie Underwood, Kev? You're going to have to check
2: that out.
1: Kev,
2: when they play Seattle, well, that's a Thursday night game. Week three, Rams. Yeah, is he going to play Carrie Underwood? You have to ask Coach about Carrie Underwood now.
0: I will bring a speaker myself out there.
1: Like, boys,
2: you'll play
1: listen
2: your own Carrie Underwood?
0: Guys, I've been waiting all day for Wednesday night.
2: I've been waiting all day to play Carrie Underwood for y'all. I want to play Carrie Underwood doing Break Stuff by Limp Bizkit.
1: I did see that.
2: Well, that was pretty cool, yeah. Man. That was pretty cool. She gets into it. She did Axl Rose came on stage.
1: Oh, what?
2: Yeah, yeah.
1: I guess I didn't watch the whole video.
2: Not that time.
1: Oh,
2: but she's done songs like Sweet Child of Mine or whatever with Axl Rose on stage. I'm really good friends with her keyboard player, which is
1: my only
2: claim to fame.
1: Yeah.
2: But, like, yeah, she does a lot of cool, like, rock stuff and this time new metal stuff.
1: Why didn't she cuss? I was very disappointed in that.
2: She's a good Christian girl. She's not going to.
1: I know a lot of Christians.
2: You know, a lot of cussing Christians.
1: Yeah, yeah.
6: You're poking the bear.
1: My fault. That's my fault.
2: Yeah, Carrie's, she's an American treasure.
1: Okay. I'm not saying she's not. It would have hit a little more if she's getting the mother Monday to Friday, you know, like. I wanted to hear that from her.
2: Maybe I just wanted to hear her say Monday to Friday.
1: That's probably
2: You want me to text Scott and ask?
1: Yeah, yeah. Ask her to redo the video. Do it for us.
2: Yeah.
1: Same hat. She had the red hat backwards like you requested. Just hit me with the Monday to Friday.
2: Okay.
1: That's all I need. Kev, would you still love her if she had the mouth of a sailor?
0: Oh, yeah.
2: Would you love her more if she had a mouth of a sailor?
0: Yes.
1: That oh yeah was something else. Alex, I'd like that, please. Just his oh yeah in that moment. It was very, very interesting.
2: We're going to get a Kiss My Stats shirt. I'm going to send it to Scott, but I'm going to say, Scott, that's not for you. Now, if he wants to wear it while he's playing keyboard for Carrie and then get a picture, that would be really cool.
1: That would be pretty sweet.
2: Kev's face with the kissy lips.
1: Yeah, with Carrie Underwood and a red backwards hat. Yeah, that's it. That'd be perfect.
2: Hey, Carrie, say cheese.
1: We're making Kevin's dreams come true right here on the program. All right, I want to continue our Broncos conversation. I want to ask you a couple questions, Cease. We talked earlier about who has more carries at the end of the year between Jonah Coleman and R.J. Harvey. What if we played the game with receiving yards? How about Troy Franklin and R.J. Harvey? Mm. Let's answer that next.
7: 5 days until kickoff between the Broncos and Chiefs.
2: Jonah Coleman was one of the best picks the Broncos made in this draft. He might be the steal of this draft, but how soon does he take over as the starter for this Broncos team?
7: We break it all down on Denver Sports 104.3 The Fan, Denver's football headquarters.
1: What's up, fellas? Josh over here. I want to talk to you about my energy, how my life was changed a few years ago thanks to Rocky Mountain Men's Clinic. I started to inch closer and closer to my 40s, and now I'm into my 40s. 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I didn't want to live like that. 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I get to work, hammer out the job. 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

0: That's my singing voice for you again, Cease. Little Cole Swindell action.
1: All right.
0: Tonight, Red Rocks.
1: You're going to see Cole Swindell.
0: Me.
1: You and Kev.
0: Kev.
1: You guys are kicking it with Cole a little bit too, right?
0: We are.
1: Putting your business in the streets.
0: Meet and greet action with Cole.
1: Yeah, a little behind the scenes. You're going to go backstage at Red Rocks.
0: I don't know if we get to go like the down, you know, the down area.
1: Yeah.
0: I will do my best to get there.
1: Yes.
0: And if Karen and I kind of hang out with Sean Patrick and just be like, no, we're with him. We're with that guy. He's cool.
1: We're with that guy.
0: We're with the cool guy. Sean will get us to places where we can't get ourselves.
1: Sean was on like Garth Brooks' Instagram.
0: Dude,
1: or something.
0: He was.
1: Like, yeah, he's interviewing Taylor Swift. He's on Garth Brooks' Instagram. He's like everywhere.
0: He's living the life.
1: He's the man. He's the man for sure.
0: So we're gonna hang out, and this is for Kevin and Sean.
1: Yeah.
0: What I do tonight does not represent anything that I am here in this building or represent here in this building.
1: But it represents who you are in your garage.
0: Exactly right.
1: I think Kev could Kev could do for a puff or two. I could see Kev
0: take the edge off. Little, or
2: young men, and they have urges.
0: Yeah, that's right.
1: Imagine next time Kev's in Nashville, he's like, say cheese. Well, my man hasn't coughed like that since back in the day, yo.
0: We'll see how Kevin feels coming up tomorrow.
1: Right on.
0: I'll do my best. Maybe we get a double say cheese video this evening. From us to you guys.
1: If he gets higher in a kite, he's not going to have a hangover. So it's like, Kev, you get a hangover from your bourbon or you don't get a hangover from your bong. Which one do you want?
0: He's driving me, so I think he's going to be fine.
1: Oh, okay. So yeah, he's going to be clean and sober?
0: I'll be struggling tomorrow. He'll be fine.
1: Okay.
0: That's probably how it'll go down. But yeah, we're fired up for some Cole Swindell tonight over at Red Rocks. All right. Cease, earlier we both agreed that RJ Harvey would have more carries than Jonah Coleman. But we still think Jonah Coleman's going to have plenty of a role this year for the Denver Broncos. Let's play that same game with receiving yards. RJ Harvey or Troy Franklin. And Troy had about, quick math, something around 400 yards extra than what RJ had last year. But remember, Troy came on fast.
1: Yeah.
0: And then RJ popped and Troy started to kind of go back.
1: Troy faded.
0: Back away from the spotlight. So in the 2026 season, Cecil Lammy, is it RJ Harvey or Troy Franklin that has more receiving yards?
1: RJ Harvey's probably going to double him up. You're probably going to see a flip of what you saw a year ago where Harvey has 700 yards.
0: That's a huge change.
1: And then Franklin has 300 yards. And it's a huge change merely because of this. When you talk about pecking order, I'm not talking wide receivers, just everything. Everybody, buddy. When you talk about pecking order, it is Jalen Waddle first. It is Courtland Sutton second.
0: That was hard to say. You get a pass on that.
1: Courtland Sutton second, and then it is RJ Harvey third. Troy Franklin isn't fourth. Troy Franklin might not be fifth. Troy Franklin, at the best of things, is sixth on the pecking order.
0: And by the way, you're right about the doubling up. Troy Franklin had 709 yards last year, 356 for RJ. If you double up RJ, it's 712. He's 3 yards away from doubling up.
1: Flip the script. I think RJ doubles him this year, and Troy doesn't have much of a role. Like, what is the future for Troy Franklin? I can't see it right now. I know you don't want to get rid of him. I do know that. You know, for him, like, trade him away, our guy Creaky. Trade away Troy Franklin. Yeah, I don't want to trade
0: Troy
1: Franklin.
0: Now we're speaking his language.
1: Right. I don't want to trade Troy Franklin. I don't want to. Because there's something there. I mean, guy led you in receiving for half the year. That's not nothing. And there's something to build on. Is he as good as Jalen Waddle? Of course not. Is he as good as Courtland Sutton? Of course not. Pat Bryant and him are competing. Marvin Mims thrown in there as well for at least this year. So with Troy Franklin, it's like, yeah. And the nice thing, because here's the thing, anyone can see this. Anyone should be able to see this. The nice thing is it hasn't affected Troy's effort at all. In fact, he's kind of embraced the role of like, I just got to grind.
0: Mm-hmm.
1: Troy Franklin has been out there blocking better than I've ever seen him before. Troy Franklin's routes have been better than I've ever seen him before. I've seen every Troy Franklin snap. He's been better this year, and he's not going to get the ball. To me, that means I like that. I want to keep that guy around, and I don't care if he's not going to play, because when you need him, when you straight need him, much like Marvin Mims, you needed Marvin, he 8-for-93 and a touchdown. Not part of the game plan, goes 8-for-93 and a touchdown.
0: Yeah.
1: Once Pat Bryant goes down on a hospital ball. Troy Franklin can be that guy this year, and he'll be ready. He'll be ready for that opportunity. So he's going to get half of what he did last year. RJ Harvey's going to get twice as much as Franklin does this year. But and I'm not going to say Troy's okay with that because he's not. Mm-hmm. He's a competitor. He wouldn't be. But he understands his role right now. He also understands if he does his job and he plays up to his potential, his role will grow. And I would like a day, they'll have to pay him around the same time, so it's a little complicated, but I would like a day where the number one receiver is Jalen Waddle and the number two receiver, well, I don't know if it's Troy Franklin or Pat Bryant. We're not there yet, mm-hmm. but I would love that for Troy because he's been doing the work behind the scenes to be a better route runner and to be a much better blocker. Guy's going to dig you out as a blocker. And to be that slender and to have that sort of, like, he's almost ferocious.
0: Like, he's looking for it.
1: Yeah, exactly. But he's a little guy. He's, like, slender. He's skinny.
0: Yeah.
1: But he's kind of looking for that. And I love that. I want to reward that. And you have to do it, like, of the future. It's like the IOUs on Dumb and Dumber. Mm-hmm. It's like, Lamborghini Countach, 150,000. Might want to hang on to that. Like, you have to tell. And Sean's really good at this. This is how he gets the guys to stay on a practice squad. Because you know what Sean's selling. He's selling the future.
0: Yeah.
1: Troy, I mean, we need you, Troy. Like, you're not doing anything now, but we need mm-hmm. you. Troy Franklin might not even get a jersey, dude. He might not even get a jersey. Little Jordan Humphrey is probably going to get a jersey.
0: Probably, because of role and what you're asked to do. I would look at it as, I'm with you. He's going to take a step back. I was looking at rookie year to second year, 263 to 709. I think there's somewhere in the middle that lies a 450, 500-yard season for Troy Franklin. But then you look overall, and the overwhelming conversation where went, wait, you had a 500-yard jump and then a 200-yard backwards jump? Then you go, well, that must mean he stinks. No, it's exactly what you were just explaining. There's a pecking order. There's the way the offense wants to run isn't going to allow for that spread it out and get everybody out on the field because they're actually going to use the running game a little bit here. So he's kind of stuck between a rock and a hard place. But again, to your point, the kid's putting in the work where you can't just write him off. And if he continues to do that, there will be a role for him on this football team. I don't know if that's this year or next, but eventually there would be a role for him on this football team if he keeps that up. So I'll call it around 500 yards and won't be upset that he takes a step back because the rest of the offense is taking this massive step forward. All right, quick Broncos break to go to Boulder. Let's check in with Deion Sanders. How is he feeling after their week one win over Georgia Tech? What do they need to work on? We'll find out from Deion next.
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1: Roll out.
0: You like Luda?
1: Luda!
0: Back in the day?
1: Oh, I love Luda. I celebrate Luda today because he's in Fast and Furious. Anyone that drives a car in space, you're my kind of guy.
0: You rock with that?
1: Yeah.
0: Yeah, I'm my kind of guy. Like Luda. VJ's in on Luda. We're all in on Luda over
1: I'm looking
0: here.
1: At an old Toyota Supra. It's not that I need another car,
0: yeah,
1: but...
0: Yeah, dude, where are you going to put it?
1: One of the guys I watch on YouTube, shout out YouTube, Doug Miro, he got a Supra, I think it was like a 96 or whatever, from the first Fast and Furious.
0: Oh, that's badass.
1: He got that car, the Super Turbo.
0: Yeah.
1: And I'm like, it's pretty nice. Yeah. It's pretty nice. I'm more of a muscle car guy. Give me like a good 70s muscle car any day. But yeah, those old Supras are pretty cool.
0: Have you seen the new 5.0? The new 5.0 Mustang?
1: Oh, yeah.
0: I'm not a big fan of the body, but dude, that thing is just
1: clean. Clean and mean.
0: Yeah, I literally don't know if you have space for another vehicle at your residence.
1: I'll park on the grass. Quick. I'll park on the grass. I don't care.
2: It's against the rules.
1: It's against the rules.
0: You got an HOA?
1: No HOA, girl.
0: Oh, all right.
1: I did tell my neighbors when I moved in 9 years ago, I said, hey, I'm Mexican. I'm going to have a bunch of cars. They're going to run. They're all going to run. You're going to see a bunch of cars. Yeah. You're a bunch of cars. Uh-huh. It comes with me, but it comes with the territory.
0: My lady's father, my father-in-law, he's passed, God rest his soul, but he was the same way of like, he loved Toyotas. So like the first time I went to meet the family, she told me, Kelsey's like, all right, I know you've said this before because I got some white trash in my DNA. And so my Indiana family has multiple cars on lots.
1: And couches on the porch,
0: Yeah. And none of the cars run. So she's like, look, it's going to look like your family, but the cars run.
1: But the cars run.
0: And I'm like, all right, that's all I needed to know.
1: Yeah.
0: If the cars run, they're allowed at the residence. You're not saving the carburetor from the 67 Nova that might fit on the 71 Nova that you're going to find someday. Jason.
1: Usually does. Depends on the manifold.
0: But Jason doesn't have the money for the 71 Nova, is the point. You're never going to get there.
1: Maybe. Guy can dream. Don't take a guy's dream away.
0: He is a hard worker. I'll give him that.
1: Okay,
0: he
1: good.
0: He busts his ass.
1: Good. And car guys, if you're a car guy, I can get down.
0: Yeah.
1: Mm-hmm.
0: But he loses his money in alcohol and pool. So.
1: Wow, you're putting all this business out there in the streets.
0: It's my cousin. I can do that.
1: Okay. Yeah, you can do that.
2: Real smart.
0: Yeah, I can do that.
1: I got a cousin that's, I'm not going to finish that one.
0: He's a good dude, too. He works hard.
1: Bent is a thing, everybody.
0: Yeah, that's not good. All right, let's go to Boulder. Let's have this conversation. Talk about Dion a little bit. I want to go back to something we've talked about since their opener, and that's the running game. How great they are at running the football, and how that seems to be, that's going to be the identity for what this Buffalo's team is. Here's Dion talking about their running game and its strength.
3: Go with your strengths as well. I don't think you, at that point in time, the goal wasn't to run for 300 yards when we had a quarterback like we had at the time, and you had, I think we have four receivers still in the NFL because of the way we threw the heck out of the ball. I don't think they would be there if we hadn't done what we did. But I'm happy, I'm excited about the physicality that accompanies the run game tremendously. And these guys are taking pride in it 100%. And they're owning it. They're owning it. I mean, they're upset when they miss a block, when they don't get to the second level low in finishing as well. These guys are owning it.
0: All right, they are owning it. They were very impressive. That was the best part of the Buffs game, well, outside of the Boo Carter block field goal, in that was the rushing attack. So, Cease, if we know that it's going to be a slow roll, I guess, for Julian Lewis to kind of figure out what he can do at this level and how dangerous he can be with his arm from the pocket, shouldn't we be talking about the Buffalo's offense or the rushing offense accounting for about 200-plus yards of their offense? I would say for the next 3-4 weeks until Julian gets a little bit more comfortable.
1: Yeah, I'd say you get a month in, and this game against Weber State, you might see some of that comfortability come through with Julian.
0: Yeah.
1: And you're going to see those wide receivers perhaps not let him down with the drops. They've got a ton of wide receivers. Now, they have a ton of backs, and they're going to use them all, which is good. Go-go means run-run, and they're going to run-run the ball. They're going to run the heck out of the ball. And against Weber State, you could probably see some of that comfort level, like glimpses of what Julian can be at the end of the year. Competition will grow. Competition will get better. Things will get tighter. They won't win as many games. But here at the beginning of the season, you can roll out with some confidence, start 2-0, and then get some glimpses of what Julian can be when he does get it a little bit more. He's got a lot of growing to do, like literal growing, because he's small.
0: Mm-hmm.
1: He looks really small out there. So protect him. Get him some passing lanes, because seeing over that offensive line is the thing. Protect him, give him some passing lanes, and let him figure things out.
0: Yeah, and I think that's a month and a half, maybe getting a little deep into the short college season.
1: I'm going to give him the entire season, but what I want to see this weekend specifically is what he's going to look like at the end of the year.
0: Okay.
1: So, like, now Weber State, what's their final game? Alex, tell me what the CU's final game is. In that game, I want Julian to look a little bit more. Like, Weber State's Weber State. He should be able to push him over, should be able to run roughshod over him. At the end of the year, in the final game, I want Julian to look sharper so that we can anticipate 2027 as he'll take another step.
0: But then, so you're almost anticipating, like, if they're going to be bowl eligible and just get to the flat line that is six wins, that's all the running game then, because you're giving them the grace of the full season. So the running game carries, literally carries this Buffalo's team to a bowl game.
1: What I'm thinking is, one, you're exactly right. The run game and the defense.
0: Okay.
1: If they can continue to play defense.
0: Run defense was way better. Way better.
1: Against Jaw Tech. So that's pretty tough bill to fill right there in week one of the college football season. So if they run the ball and they play great run defense, which they did in week one, that can carry you a long ways. That can carry you to a smaller bowl game, to an Alamo Bowl. And I think that's what you're looking at this year if you're the Buffaloes.
0: All right, so, yeah, they will run the football. We trust in them running the football. We also heard Deion be asked and then talk about the things that the Buffaloes need to work on.
3: I think we gave up a few passes in the secondary that we shouldn't have. Us pressing would eliminate that. Offensively, we got to do so much better. Receivers as well as quarterback seeing the game, making the necessary plays that we need to make. Special teams need to be special. I don't know why we call them special teams and they're not special. We got to be special. That's a good start. Those are three things I just gave you that are tremendous starts that help us become who we want to be.
0: All right, and the special teams thing, we know there's some gaffes, and then the win, obviously, on the blocked field goal. I mean, I don't know that it doesn't have to be special. Yeah, you don't have to have the best special teams unit in the league. You just can't look the way they did before Boo Carter came in and saved the day.
1: Yeah.
0: I don't need you to have the best special teams unit in the entire land and landscape of college football. I just need you to not look like it's a high school operation.
1: Yeah, look like you know what you're doing and don't let anyone get a big return on you, because when you play great defense, it's going to be tough. If you've got to drive 80 yards against CU, might not go well for you. If you've got to drive 30 yards against CU, you got some plays for that. So set up your defense the right way. The defense isn't letting you down. The offense isn't letting you down. Special teams, spotlight is on you, man, and you will stand out like a turd in a punch bowl if you don't fix this thing.
0: By the way, the newest top 25 is out. It's, you know, it's a point system, right? CU actually got 3 points.
1: Mm-hmm.
0: Cool article at denversports.com. I think our buddy Will wrote it about where they're at. They have literally 3 points. Ohio State is the number one team, like 1,100-something points. So that's the difference of, but they do have the 3 points. And I like what Will was writing. He's saying, you get Weber State, we're chalking a win up there. They're going to take care of business there. It's at Northwestern the next week. If they're 3-0, are they in the top 25?
1: Yeah.
0: But with style points or just 3-0?
1: I think 3-0. 3-0, they're in the top 25, which is exactly where they need to be. You want to avoid any sort of embarrassment. You want to avoid any sort of, like, can we get rid of Deion? You want to avoid any sort of that talk. You just go win and you be a perennial top 25 team. Not college football playoff, not yet. And you want Julian Lewis to continue to grow. So with the growth of Juju next year, if you are a perennial top 25, you're kind of hanging around, nosing around, in and out, whatever, then next year we can say, hey, you could be a top 25 most every week, and there's a possibility you push for the college football playoff. It's levels to this thing. And right now, they're not on that level yet. But can they dabble in the top 25? Sure. I'd love to see it.
0: Yeah, I think if you're already getting a little love. If you find yourself at 3-0, I mean, then it becomes Baylor and Texas Tech in the following week. So you got a chance to prove it, or kind of get slapped in the face and put back down outside of the top 25. But I'm probably with you. If you're beating up on a Weber State and then you're going to Northwestern and stealing a victory on the road, I mean, you're at 25, but you're inside of the top 25.
1: Mm-hmm.
0: Not saying they're going to crack it and go in, you know, top 15 by any means, but they can get themselves in there with a win over the next couple weeks. I'm not sold they're going to go do it, but I'd love to be wrong on that and see them go get themselves inside the top 25. All right, we'll come back. Want to wrap this thing up, put a bow on it. Obviously, there's an NFL game tonight, so we'll tell you who we think's going to win, how that game's going to go down. Before we do any of that, a few things I wanted to hear from Sean Payton still. How do you keep it fresh over this long two-week gap that they've had? We'll hear from Sean on that next.
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0: All right, our final segment. We're going to wrap it up. Put a bow on it for the drive. They're getting in here in about 15 minutes, and then they will take you home. Talking a little bit about the Buffaloes. The Rams are also 1-0. The Falcons are also 1-0. Pretty nice little starting weekend for our college football teams. Real fast, the Rams, now you know they're in the Pac-12. The Pac-12 is back, right?
1: And it's the Mountain West, weird to see that on logo on the field. It's like Pac-12. All right, Pac-12. They're in the Pac-12, yeah. Everybody.
0: Yeah, they're in the Pac-12 now. And the Pac-12 conference, is this a legit Twitter page? No, it's not. But it's somebody ranking the Pac-12. This is way less cool now that it's not a legit page. But they did like power rankings of what the Pac-12 was and had Colorado State on the top of it. Boise State held their own against the Ducks. They'd probably handle the Rams in a pretty similar fashion when that matchup comes. But you get to be 1-0. You get to shine a little bit. You put it on a rival

0: coach team, you're going to be motivated and you're going to be playing football for the right reasons if you're Colorado State. Now, some of those reasons would be, hey, I'm going to post a bunch of numbers and get out of here. That's fine. I think CSU, you'd be okay with that if your guys end up transferring to LSU or whatever. Like, you're fine understanding that as that's who you are, but you're also fine in the fact that you know you can compete, and yeah, you could maybe shock some people with how many games you'd win this year.
1: Would the Rams ever be in a top 25 conversation?
0: I mean, I'm trying to remember the Sonny Lubick days. I remember the Sonny Lubick days being good. I remember them flirting around the top 25, and I might be misremembering that, right, as one of those romanticizing the Sonny Lubick days. But if that was the case, that's what I want Coach Moore to be. And it's my ask, if you will.
1: Sure.
0: And perhaps I should ask for more. I should ask for everything. But my ask for Coach Mora and the Colorado State Rams is just be Lubick-like. Can you get back to those days where you're not a total embarrassment? You know what I mean? Where we can actually talk CSU football, because even though they're not national champions or whatever, but like, it's fun to talk about. They have a really good product up in Fort Collins. They have a really good team. They've got some talent. They're well coached. They're motivated. I want to see how that looks for this entire season. And if it can be Lubick-like, I think all Rams fans would be happy with that.
1: Man, the last time they were ranked in the top 25 was week 12 of the 2014 season.
0: Okay.
1: Jim McElwain was the coach.
0: Okay.
1: And they had just, oh, I just had it. They beat Hawaii. They beat the brakes off Hawaii. 49-22, that got them to 9-1. They got themselves in the top 25.
0: Okay.
1: I would look at this of, I don't want to put that expectation on a Mora team right now, but it's what you're kind of saying of like, give him a couple of years. Let this become a full Jim Mora roster.
0: Right.
1: And the turnover is a Jim Mora guy leaving and a Jim Mora guy coming in, not a Norvell guy leaving and a Mora guy coming in, and you got to teach everything all over again. I would say in 2 or 3 years, that should be an expectation.
0: Mm-hmm.
1: Get yourself in the top 25.
0: Right.
1: Start to be in the win the Pac-12 conversation. And then what does that turn into? Well, that's all TBD. I don't want to get too far ahead of my skis of what it can be. Make the top 25 within 3 years a realistic goal.
0: Well, and you know what you're getting if you go to Colorado State. You get an opportunity to play if you show up and you follow what Coach Morrill wants you to do. And what he's going to bring an NFL-like approach to a college locker room. First off, if you have any designs, even at CSU, if you have any designs of making it to the NFL, you want to listen to everything Coach Morrill says. He's going to run an NFL type of program. He's going to run an NFL type of scheme. And if you learn and show up and perform the right way, yeah, as a somewhat professional, I know it's CSU, but you're going to get an opportunity to play football.
1: Mm-hmm.
0: And for a lot of kids out there, that's all they want. Now, do they want it so they can transfer to LSU or whatever? Sure, I don't care.
1: Yeah, yeah.
0: But you're going to play. Are you ready to play? Coach Mora is going to get you ready. Are you going to listen to him?
1: I'm fired up for some CU football, CSU football, and then see what the Buffaloes can
0: I wish they would have played this year. Because honestly, and I know it's Wyoming, whatever, but I so wish we could see CU versus CSU this year. Now, would it be better when it's totally Coach Mora's guys? Yeah, sure. Mm-hmm. But like this year, with the way that Coach Mora has that team coached up, playing good football, getting that ball turned over, like, how do they match up against CU? The talent-wise, CU's going to have the superior talent. But coaching-wise, how would Jim Mora's unit match up against Colorado? Yeah. I would love to see that.
1: You mentioned, did you say this on air about what could possibly happen at the end of the year? What if the Buffaloes get to that 6 wins?
0: Oh, yeah, I haven't said it on air.
1: What if the Rammies have 7 or 8 of them and you go, hey, this could be a fun little regional matchup?
0: Yeah.
1: CU, CSU in a bowl game?
0: Have a little Pac-12.
1: Dare we dream?
0: Pac-12 reminiscing when CU was in it?
1: Yeah.
0: Like, yeah, I mean, that because someone, I think it was Kev, kissed my stats, that had said, like, yeah, we're never going to see it. We're not going to see Colorado State versus Colorado. And that's when I said, unless they played in some crappy bowl game against each other.
1: That would make it, that would give us juice. Nobody around the country would care, but we would. Well, you know what? Remember the big CU-CSU game a couple of years ago and it went late into the night and the world kind of popped on? Maybe that would be enough of a remembrance of like, ooh, is it going to be that again?
0: Yep.
1: Let's just lock in.
0: Yep, yep. What, Mo Kamara? Remember that?
1: Yeah.
0: Running after Shadur, getting after it. The
1: remember
0: big
1: the safety
0: hits?
1: And Travis Hunter?
0: Uh-huh.
1: Was it Blackstone or something? I can't remember the
0: They had the big hit, right? Yeah. So that was a awfully physical game. I think it would be fun. And honestly, see you in the Alamo Bowl against name a team. It's all right. It's Alamo Bowl, whatever. See you against CSU in the Alamo Bowl. Now we're cooking with gas.
1: The whole city.

0: fired up for
1: exactly.
0: that.
1: The whole state, the whole region is fired up. And I would love to see it, man. I initially, if I were to just kind of spitball it, I would give the advantage to the Buffaloes. But I'm not 100% sure that CU would win that game. And it says a lot about Coach Morris' staff. And again, this isn't an anti-CU take. Don't at me, bro. But it's just like CSU is going to be better than y'all think. And CU is improving. We saw that in week one. We saw that against Georgia Tech. The way CU played, the way they ran the football, the way they stopped the run, this is so different from a year ago. I would love to see the new look Buffs against the Jim Mora Rams. And if that happened to be in a bowl game, I think that'd be the sweetest.
0: I honestly, like, that's the only way I'd care about a bowl game.
1: Alamo Bowl, you know?
0: Like, the Alamo Bowl Buffs versus insert team that no one cares about or doesn't have any beef or history with.
1: Right.
0: I mean, I'd watch it because I have to for work because we're going to talk about it, but if that wasn't the case, I wouldn't care.
1: Yeah.
0: If the Rammies go to some meaningless bowl game against another Pac-12 school that there's no juice on, doesn't really do a whole lot for me. But the Rocky Mountain Showdown, bowl style, yeah, I'm into that.
1: Yeah, and the thing is, I've said that Jim Mora is a better coach than Deion Sanders, and I don't...
0: You can't even argue that.
1: I don't even think that's I don't think that's outrageous. Yeah. I don't think it's controversial. I think it's just the truth, and it's not meant to make you feel good, Buffs fans.
0: Yeah.
1: But who has the better staff? If I said staff, because then I'm including Brendan Marion.
0: Yeah.
1: If I said staff, the way that CU played defense and the way that they played offense, if I just said, who's your staff? The best staff. Coach Prime is not as good as Coach Mora. But the staff at CU, I would give the advantage to over the staff at Colorado State. And that's with a great adoration for CSU and what they're going to do, what they're going to do, and what they did do against Wyoming, but what they're going to continue to do for Coach Mora. I have the utmost respect for Coach Mora.
0: Mm-hmm.
1: And I think that program, I'm not going to say it's a sleeping giant. It's not. It would be hyperbolic of me to say, like, CSU is a sleeping giant. But they're going to put together an entertaining brand of football. And did I see it right or not? It didn't make Check RX because I think I was complaining about Diana Russini. Anyway, and so many things. I think I saw, Alex, correct me if I'm wrong, they get like 30, 40,000 people, right? Up there in that stadium. I saw the tweet go out about the attendance. And it's like, CSU showed up. They had 17,000 student tickets.
0: Because I saw a picture, it didn't look great.
1: It didn't look great, but how many seats does that place house?
0: Oh, yeah, that's a good question.
1: But whatever the number was, I know it was like 17,000 student tickets that were accepted or whatever. And did everybody go, all that? But if you have a good product, you're probably never going to fill that place, but you're going to have a healthy crowd. Alex, did you find the numbers?
2: Looks like it's over 40,000 is what they're reporting.
1: Yeah. Now, I wouldn't have thought that based on how it looked, but I saw that tweet about like, hey, over 40,000 had tickets for this game, and it is CSU versus Wyoming, so there's a rival. A lot of people came down from Laramie. It's a beautiful drive. Probably not a great drive back after you get your ass kicked by CSU, but still. What up with it? 102.9. We love you. We love you. Frank Crum and I are friends.
0: Yeah, yeah.
1: Don't at me, bro.
0: We do love you guys. You're just bad at football right now.
1: We love you guys. I love Laramie. My mom's from Laramie. I love Laramie. So, like, I appreciate y'all, but, man, you got some work to do.
0: Yeah.
1: CSU, they put in the work, and the fans showed up. You know, if you put together a good product, it's never going to be, you know, man, did you get those CSU tickets? They're so hot right now. It's probably never going to be that, but you get quality football, mm-hmm, and an entertaining product and a well-coached team that represents your university and community the right way.
0: All right, it's here. Game day. NFL opens up tonight. We're going to react to it tomorrow. We'll get you ready for Rams and Niners because that's another game that you can be prepared for tomorrow night as well. But let's do it, boys. I want to talk about this game. We'll pick the winners, all that good stuff here on KKFN. KKFN HD1, Longmont, Denver, plus KARS-FM up in Laramie. What up with it? 102.9 over in Cecil's, brought to you by our friends at Wayback Burgers. Get there. Get you a bourbon burger. That's what I went with. A chocolate milkshake. Whatever it is you pick, you can't go wrong. Wayback Burgers for the win. All right, Alex, we haven't heard from you on tonight's game. What happens tonight between the Patriots and the Seahawks?
2: Look, I don't want to say I'm going to be hate watching the Patriots this entire year, but it's going to be close to that almost every game. I hope and pray that the Seahawks come out tonight and show that what happened in that last game was no fluke. Fake May is not the quarterback everyone thinks he's going to be. Of course, we're not going to overreact to week one, but I do think that the Seahawks get a pretty comfortable win tonight. I have them winning 21-17.
0: They get the dub. They remain perfect against the New England Patriots. Cecil Lammy, What say you as far as what goes down tonight?
1: I say the 12th man shows up in a big way. That place is loud. That place is raucous. We're going to have a conversation about the Arrowhead crowd, too. We're going to have that conversation. Mm-hmm. Probably tomorrow's show. What kind of advantage is home field advantage really at Arrowhead, especially when the Broncos about to BTA? So that being said, Seattle wins tonight, 35-0. I wish that's my dream. That's my dream scenario. Let's do this. Mike McDonald out there, Sam Darnold tossing around, JSN, Jackson Smith and Jigba gets 2 touchdowns tonight.
0: Okay.
1: I think Rashid Shaheed gets 1 touchdown tonight. And then let's give me a Jadarian Price touchdown there as well. So that's 28 points. Throw in a field goal. Give me 31 for Seattle and give me 17 for the Patriots. And I want the most creative sign about Mike Vrabel and Diana Russini. I want the sign. I want all the signs.
0: Tweet us if you see it on TV.
1: Everything. Because the broadcast is not, they're not going to want to show it. But the fans are going, you're going to see it. I want some sort of chant, you know. The kid's name is Mike. Da, da, da, da, da. Kid's name is Mike. Da, da, da, da, da. Whatever the chant is, I want the chant for the 12th man. And I want every single week Mike Vrabel to have it. Not because he was sexing up with some reporter, but because he's, you know, he's a scumbag.
0: He's a Patriots coach.
1: He's a Patriots coach. That's all you got to say.
0: I'm with you. I'll make it a clean sweep with the boys. Patriots lose tonight. Seahawks get it done. And you know what? I do think JSN's going to play a role. But I also think that we're going to see the Seattle running game have some pretty good success. And then we go, it wasn't just Kenneth Walker that was doing everything. That's the system. It's the sequencing of the stuff that you talk about. So I think they get it done as well. So I'll take the Seahawks to win tonight. I still think that Patriots defense is going to be pretty good as far as like keeping folks out of the end zone. And it's week one. You got to work through a bunch of crap for a few weeks. I'm going to call it 21-10. Seahawks get the victory tonight. Okay. I like a little bit of a lower scoring game with two defenses holding their own. And week one, nobody knows what the hell they're doing out there. So I'll
1: week one is a liar. That's for sure.
0: Give me the Seahawks.
3: I like that.
1: Week one is a liar. What's going to lie to us tonight or even Monday night?
3: And to your low scoring prediction, last 4 years betting unders in week one, if you just blindly bet every single under, 66% against the spread.
0: Yeah, it takes them about a month.
1: It's because it's bad football. Week one is usually the first month. September is usually bad football in the NFL. No, it's still preseason, kind of. Still working out the kinks.
3: Yep. I read 2.7 points per game difference from the spread. So it's basically like you're taking a field goal.
1: That's a field goal.
3: Total. Yeah, it doesn't sound like a lot if you're driving around 2 point. What is it? You know, but like they're so good at what they do. Oftentimes you're looking up at the score, looking at the spread, like, how did they get this? You know. And so, but I like that lower scoring game. But, man, Seahawks lost quite a bit in their secondary, and Patriots added some stuff. And, the lasting image in our head that's been branded is the Seahawks curb stomping.
1: Yeah.
3: You know, and it's hard to shake that. But I think this is going to be a one possession game here late down the stretch.
4: I too believe that too, you guys. I mean, you're missing K-9 now. Kenneth Walker III is with the Kansas City Chiefs.
3: Right, it's a big deal.
4: Huge.
3: Who's your
4: deal.
3: Best player in the biggest game of the year?
4: Yeah, you know you're going to have a rookie at running back. You know Sam Darnold's going to be there, and he's played for a very long time. Cooper Kupp's going to be there. So I mean, Seattle's still going to have some really good players, but I'm with you guys. It's going to be a low-scoring game. A lot of these guys sat there for 3 preseason games with some sunflower seeds, a bucket hat, and so now this is their live action. This is their first time getting hit, getting used to the speed again. It's real-life football. It matters now. It means something if you lose this game. Low-scoring game, I feel like for the Patriots with Mike Vrabel kind of being that man, he's going to be letting them know, hey, guys, they curb-stomped us. They disrespected us, if you want to call it that. They embarrassed us, and now what do we do about it? The guys that are still on this team and the new additions like somebody like A.J. Brown, the reason why we're bringing you in is because we're ready to take this next step. We believe in our quarterback, Drake May, and let's go out there and show it.
3: Yeah, and also, you know, these are the two of the brightest offensive and defensive minds that the NFL has to offer in Mike McDonald, I would say, is the brightest defensive mind right now in the sport. Don't forget, he was the defensive coordinator of the number one defense in the NFL in Baltimore before he ever got the Seattle job.
4: Baltimore hasn't been the same since, huh?
3: Not defensively. You know, not like they were anyway. And then he goes to Seattle, and instantly it's the league's best defense. But on the other side, you have someone like Hurricane Josh, who, say whatever you want, as an offensive coordinator, he is a brilliant Hall of Fame caliber mind. And, like, you saw what happened in the Super Bowl, and now the chess match ensues. Like, what are the corresponding wrinkles that Josh McDaniels rolls out there against Seattle and with new weaponry? And it would be hard for Drake May to play much worse than he was, you know, in the Super Bowl.
5: Oh, yes.
3: I mean,
5: yes.
3: Like, and he's it's obviously a different year. And then don't forget the left tackle. God, what's his name? Will with the little arms, with the T-Rex arms. Will Campbell. Will Campbell, you know, a top pick from a year ago. He was a rookie. Apparently, he's added strength and some size.
4: It's a revenge game for old Will Campbell, man. Everybody talked crap about him and honestly throughout the year. But what people don't understand about old Mr. Will Campbell is he missed a lot of time with that knee injury, ZB,
3: and he was not 100% either.
4: No. So, like, going into this game, he's fresh. He's not a rookie anymore. He understands what he needs to do. He understands there's a lot of criticism going towards him and those little arms of his. And I think he's going to have a really good game protecting Drake May. But it's going to come down to Drake May making good decisions, smart decisions, using his legs when he needs to, because Seattle's going to come out there with a bunch of pressures and unique ways to disguise the cover two, the cover threes, to force Drake May into some ill-advised throws.
3: Yeah, and also you have you mentioned losing Kenneth Walker, who was, like, really good. We're talking about someone who was over 1,000 yards in the regular season, but became the best version of himself in the postseason. Over 1,300 yards rushing, but yeah, when you add in yards from scrimmage, I mean, it was a monster season. And when the season was hanging in the balance, no one could stop that guy. And now you're replacing him with a rookie back that everyone's really excited about. And I'm really curious to see tonight, Jadarian Price.
4: Ooh.
3: The first-round pick out of Notre Dame, who is the second running back picked out of Notre Dame after Jeremiah Love went to the Cardinals. But I think this kid, Jadarian Price, man, I think he's going to be in the Rookie of the Year conversation. He's just in a great situation. You're the bell cow back right out of the gate for a team like Seattle's. With an offensive line like that, and, you know, so
4: receiving core, I mean, they're well put together, ZB. I mean, Price could have a really good year if he stays within the blocking scheme, breaks a couple big-time runs, which he has the ability to do, and what I've been hearing out of camp from him is, like, he's faster. He's more explosive than people give him credit for, so I'm excited to see what this young man can do. Is he the next offensive Rookie of the Year candidate that ends up winning it because you're with the Seattle Seahawks and it's more established over there?
3: Yeah, it's just a great situation to be in. I mean, it's just great. I mean, that could be a 1,000-yard guy right out of the gate, and my bet would be that he is a 1,000-yard guy right out of the gate. Man, Phil, we made it.
4: We made it.
3: Like, we made it.
4: Mama, I made it.
3: You know, and I know we've been leading up to a day like today and talking about, you know, really since we came back yesterday, saying, like, we made it. But we have an NFL game being played tonight. We have an NFL game being played tomorrow. I was texting with a buddy yesterday and, you know, talk about the NFL being back and just sent the Andy Dufresne gif, right? Like, you made it. You made it through the sludge of the NFL, or really the football offseason, because we're just as big college fans here on this show anyway, as we are NFL fans pretty much. And I was listening to those guys on the way in, Dober and Cecil. It is really a shame, and I know we've mentioned this off the air. It is such a shame that the Colorado Buffaloes and the CSU Rams are not playing each other this year.
4: Mm.
3: That is just a down, like, no one wins. And you have pride and ego get in the way of these decisions. And
4: what was that actually about, if you know? Because I'm still trying to figure that out. Because usually when you come up with the schedules, it's years in advance.
3: Years in advance, yes.
4: You know, it's years in advance when you come up with the schedules. And it's like CU versus CSU has always been a big thing here in Colorado.
3: Yep.
4: Now, has it been a back and forth, evenly matched? No, it hasn't. But it's been fun. I've been on both sides of it where I'm in the game thinking we're going to win the game. CSU storms back with Hollywood Higgins, and they win the game. Mm. And it's like, damn, like, we're not supposed to get beat by CSU. Just to turn around the next year, almost get beat, find a way to win, and actually crack my ribs that game, finish the game out. We find a way to win because Ogbodi intercepts the ball, takes it to the house. Chidobe Awuzie gets a really good block. We beat CSU, and then the next year after that, we just we stomped them out, which that's what CSU is supposed to do to CSU in my eyes. But it's something fun. It's bragging rights. It's about both student sections getting together and having a good time for that matchup, Z.
3: Yeah, man. It just it makes me sad as just a college football fan that, like, they're finding a way to play the Apple Cup on Sunday night, right? Washington State,
4: early
3: Washington,
4: too.
3: And maybe it wasn't Sunday night. Maybe it was earlier in the day, whatever. Like Auburn and Alabama, like, and obviously those are in the same league, so it's not quite the same, but, like, you have these other rivalries, they're able to figure it out. And I promise you, whatever excuse that is given why it didn't happen, at the nucleus of why it doesn't happen, it's pride, it's ego,
4: yes.
3: It's digging your heels in, it's an inability to give concessions on where you're going to play, how often you're going to play there. It just, I had a front row seat for it back in upstate New York, being the voice of a Division I program. And every year there was the Albany Cup, mm-hmm. Albany and Siena. They'd come together and they'd sell out the whatever arena that they were in, the 15,000 people in the Pepsi Arena downtown Albany, or they'd play on campus. And they every time the contract ran out, these ADs, they got together and they would puff their chest, and it would be all this,
4: but
3: like,
4: why,
3: little,
4: like,
3: brother, big brother stuff.
4: Yeah, but,
3: I mean, it's just...
4: Like, why can't we be even? Like, hey, you come to our house, we'll
3: right,
4: come to your house.
3: Right.
4: It doesn't matter. Like, as long as we keep this rivalry going, we have fun, we're both going to make money.
3: Right.
4: It doesn't matter.
3: It's just a shame. It's just a shame. Yeah, the Rocky Mountain Showdown not happening is a damn shame. Okay.
4: Easy win, too, ZB.
3: Well.
4: Easy. It sucks to be a CSU Rams.
3: Well, oh. Careful.
4: Oh.
3: Things are changing around here.
4: Oh,
3: Things are changing around here.
4: Bah!
3: All right. Who has the advantage on Monday Night Football when it comes to who is on the sidelines? We'll break it down next.
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3: Hey, what's up, guys? 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

0: here on a Wednesday, September 9th, and this is no ordinary Wednesday. Is today the first day of the NFL season, and it's a Super Bowl rematch, as we're just 5 days out from Monday Night Football. What up, Phil?
1: Woo! What's going on, ZB? It is a Wednesday, and we are going to hump our way through this Wednesday. We're going to thrust through it. Because we do have football back. It is the Patriots versus the Seahawks to start this matchup. And then it's going to trickle into the Sunday games. And then you know what, ZB? What comes after Sunday? I know you know this one, Z. What comes after Sunday, ZB?
0: I think that'd be Monday.
1: Monday Night Football. We got the Denver Broncos versus the Chiefs. It's going to be a fun matchup. It's going to be a fun Sunday, fun Monday. How you doing, man?
0: Man, I'm doing so good. It's a drop-dead gorgeous day in the Centennial State. And we're in here talking ball. We have an NFL game to watch and react to tomorrow. Another one to watch and react to tomorrow as well. I mean, two great matchups right out of the gate. And, yeah, man, I'm just fired up to be here. And we started yesterday sort of breaking down the two different sides. And yesterday we talked about skill position players.
1: Yeah.
0: You know, and today I want to talk about these coaches. Who has the advantage on Monday Night Football, when it comes to who is on the sidelines, Andy Reid against Sean Payton, this is a heavyweight fight between two guys. Andy's doesn't need to coach another game to be in the Hall of Fame.
1: Yeah.
0: And Sean, we believe, is going to get there. These are two of the current, you know, great coaches in the NFL, and really left over from like an older guard.
1: Yeah, I mean, like two great coaches, two of the oldest coaches. I want to say maybe Harbaugh might be up there with him. And
0: I don't think John Harbaugh is older than Sean.
1: And so it's Sean, Andy, and then of course Harbaugh's older. You know, Pete Carroll was one of them before he got fired a couple years ago.
0: So are these the two oldest coaches in the NFL? Can we think of any older right now?
1: No,
0: I mean, because Sean's 62, John Harbaugh might be 60. I'll find it here in just a second. Oh, excuse me. Wow, he wears it well. John Harbaugh is 63.
1: Okay, so Harbaugh's older than Sean.
0: Sean rides it a little bit harder through the years.
1: He's like a rock.
0: He's going to show that age just a little bit more than someone like John Harbaugh.
1: And then you got Andy Reid. Andy Reid got to be about, 21? He looks good.
0: I mean, you're talking like maybe 70? No, he's 68.
1: Okay, so all of them are older. Older coaches.
0: On the older side,
1: You know, well-seasoned, understand the game, have been in big-time games, Super Bowls, when you talk about Andy Reid and Sean Payton, and now you have a heavyweight matchup with them. Now, the thing is this, Z, it's not just about Andy Reid and Sean. We know that. It's about the offensive and defensive coordinators. And when you look at Andy Reid, great offensive-minded coach.
0: Oh, yeah.
1: Sean Payton, great offensive-minded coach. But with Andy Reid, he has his guy back in Eric Bieniemy. And last time that Eric Bieniemy and Andy Reid were together, I want to say they were in the Super Bowl. I don't think they won it. Or they actually with Eric, I think they did win it because then he left, and then somebody else came in to replace Eric Bieniemy because he left
0: with UCLA.
1: Yeah, I'm
0: trying to remember who replaced Bieniemy. It was I think it was a former head coach.
1: It was from the Bears.
0: Who was the Bears head coach? Was it Matt Eberflus? Yeah, that's who I think filled in for Bieniemy. Do you remember where Bieniemy went?
1: UCLA, right? Did he start at UCLA?
0: Nope, there was a stop before that. He went to the Commanders first.
1: Oh, that's right.
0: And then went to UCLA, was promptly fired, and then came back to the NFL with
1: the
0: Bears. Yes, the running back coach. Yes.
1: And now he's back with Kansas City. So the reason I'm putting it out there, like, hey, Sean Payton with Davis Webb, and you got Andy Reid with Eric Bieniemy. When you put those matchups together, I still believe that Eric Bieniemy and Andy Reid have the upper hand. When it just comes to like play calling, understanding certain situations, being on the same page, we don't know what Davis Webb and Sean Payton are going to look like, especially on the road when it's hectic, with a hectic environment, when maybe something's not going right and Sean has to trust Davis Webb. That's where Andy Reid usually trusts Eric Bieniemy, and you've seen it all the time, and they're on the same page with each other, and they've won games with each other. That's not the same here in Denver with Davis Webb and old Sean Payton. So I would have to give the upper hand to Kansas City, Andy Reid, Eric Bieniemy with that matchup, Z.
0: Well, I'm going to break it down a different way.
1: Okay. Sorry, I always mess things up.
0: No. You're good. Andy Reid gets the nod over Sean.
1: Yeah.
0: Right. We agree there.
1: Okay.
0: Andy Reid gets, because Andy Reid, like, Andy Reid is fourth all-time in the history of NFL wins. Like, you're talking about a guy who was in a completely different situation in Philadelphia and went to four NFC championship games. He was winning divisional titles with the Chiefs with Alex Smith.
1: Yeah.
0: That was before Mahomes ever showed up. So I think Andy, I mean, there's he's not going to pass Bill Belichick by championships, but I think you could actually make an argument that Andy Reid is the greatest NFL coach of all time.
1: Ooh.
0: You can make the argument because of removing him and different quarterbacks. Like, Bill won with one quarterback.
1: Yeah.
0: The moment that that guy left, that guy went and won a Super Bowl with the lowest winning percentage franchise in NFL history, the Bucs, and the Patriots like fell on their face and it was just never the same. With Andy, you can take any one thing off of his resume, player.
1: No, Andy Reid has only won with one quarterback, too, when it comes to the Super Bowl, correct?
0: I mean, he's gone to a Super Bowl with someone like Donovan McNabb.
1: Hey, now, Donovan McNabb was good back in the day.
0: He was solid. He was solid, I would say.
1: You know, when you put it like that, I mean, Andy Reid was successful in winning Super Bowls when he had his one quarterback, just like Belichick with Tom Brady. So, I mean, man, I don't know. I don't know if I can put Andy Reid in front of Belichick.
0: Yeah. Yeah, it's probably ultimately a losing argument, but I think you can formulate the argument. So it's Andy over Sean, and then I want to look at like offense versus defense.
1: Okay,
0: this is Davis Webb against Spags.
1: Ooh.
0: Steve Spagnuolo, one of the great defensive coordinators in recent NFL history.
1: Yeah,
0: you can't like when I say you can formulate an argument on behalf of Andy Reid over Belichick. You can't formulate any argument for Davis Webb over Steve Spagnuolo.
1: No, ZB. I mean, Spags has been doing this for a very long time, winning Super Bowls. Okay, has great defenses, understands what he needs to do. He's going to be able to put Davis Webb in stressful situations. And what does Davis Webb do with that? You know Spags is going to come out with some unique blitz.
0: Oh,
1: And you remember, Z, I know you do. It was the Kansas City Chiefs playing the Buffalo Bills.
0: Oh, God. When he sent that corner blitz on the final play of the game, had to send it all game.
1: I mean, Josh was surprised. He's like, damn, like, here we go.
0: It was genius.
1: It was. And that's just understanding the game, being around it long enough, understanding your players, and doing things in a timely manner. And that's exactly what the Kansas City Chiefs are going to try to do against Bo Nix, who's still young. Spags is going to sit there and say, hey, look, we know that Bo is a really good athlete. He's a damn good quarterback. But let's see if this man truly can read a zone defense when he's getting blitzed. There's going to be a lot of times where the Kansas City Chiefs go out there, they're going to play zone, they're going to disguise it as man, and they're going to bring a bunch of pressure towards someone like Bo Nix. And now Bo Nix is going to have to pick them apart, but he's going to have to do it in a timely manner because there's pressure coming, and he's not going to know where it's coming from. Spags is going to come up with some creative way that to keep Bo Nix on his toes, and now it's on Bo Nix and Davis Webb to come up with a great game plan and adjust so they can win and beat this defense.
0: Have you ever seen two Buffaloes get in a fight?
1: Yeah, me and you. Oh, well, Buffalo versus Ram.
0: You ever seen two Buffaloes fight?
1: Is it brutal?
0: We're going to fix it to find out. Vance Joseph against Eric Bieniemy. How about that?
1: Get you.
0: How about that?
1: That's a good
0: That's
1: one.
0: Buff
1: right there.
0: On buff crack right there on Monday Night Football. Yes. How about that?
1: Both of them will be bleeding black and gold.
0: Man, oh, man. What do you think of that matchup?
1: It's going to be a unique matchup because Eric Bieniemy, as a play caller, offensive coordinator, he's very smart, and he's going to put Patrick Mahomes in good situations. He's been in games with Patrick Mahomes for a very long time. They understand each other. Travis Kelce's another one. So for someone like VJ, he's just going to have to play his game. They're going to play a little bit more zone. We're talking about the Denver Broncos now. VJ is going to play a little bit more zone this year than he has in the past, Z, and that's what we've watched throughout camp, is the Broncos going zone with a bunch of pressure. So for VJ, go ahead and apply that pressure to somebody like Patrick Mahomes that's coming off that knee injury. I wouldn't worry about Eric Bieniemy being too creative because Eric Bieniemy doesn't know what Patrick Mahomes can do just yet.
0: Who's got the advantage, Phil?
1: VJ. VJ got the advantage, ZB. Sorry, I'm going back and forth. VJ got the advantage.
0: No. I think you're right. Even though Bieniemy has like Super Bowl rings,
1: mm-hmm.
0: right? Like, I'd still take Vance Joseph. Oh, Andy Reid over Sean Payton. Spagnuolo over Davis Webb. I still think it's VJ over Eric Bieniemy right here, right now.
1: Why though? What is it? Just because you don't trust Eric Bieniemy? My reasoning is because Patrick Mahomes is not fully healthy, and so now you don't know what you're going to get out of Patrick Mahomes. So for Eric Bieniemy, you have to be careful what you call out there.
0: I think Andy Reid's always been the brains behind that operation, is what I would say. And I think Vance Joseph has the autonomy to run his defense, and it's nearly record setting This has been an amazing defense, and it's right here, right now. I would say take VJ. Okay, shifting gears. What would have to happen for one bleak forecast for the Denver Broncos to actually come true? We'll get to it next.
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0: What would have to happen for one bleak forecast for the Broncos to come true? All right, so you have ESPN's football power index, that FPI that we've talked about for a couple years.
1: FPI, huh?
0: A football power index. Where it's really just another, it's their own name for analytics.
1: Put
0: right?
1: your hands in the air, it's FPI.
0: Oh my gosh. Well, it's, you know, it's interesting because these different outlets have their own models, right? Their own analytical models. And ESPN's has been around for a handful of years. And you guys know the deal. And we do this once a week during the season, right? When we talk about how they collect every data point known to man concerning the game of football, they put it into their analytical systems. They simulate the season thousands and thousands of times.
1: Our listeners are spoiled, too, because you pay your hard-earned money for us to do this every week.
0: I used to.
1: ESPN's, you guys are welcome.
0: ESPN's Football Power Index is free.
1: Oh, okay.
0: It's free. through their website, ESPN.com. You just got to know in the right place where to look. But you know the deal. It's analytics. And so take it for what it's worth, okay? I mean, they're drawing from substance, but only to a certain degree. And analytics should not be your north compass for everything football, but it's a tool in your tool belt to use and reference and see if it matches up with how you see things or how maybe even another model sees things. So ESPN Seth Walder, they pulled what they did was, so they have 10,000 simulations, right? And what they did is they randomly just pulled one of them. So this is just one season. This is just one simulation, rather, of the upcoming season, not 10,000. They literally randomized and just pulled one. So, okay. They pulled that random simulation. It was simulation 9,187, for what it's worth. And they looked at the result. The Broncos went 7-10 and finished tied with the Raiders for last place in the AFC West.
1: They pulled the wrong ones.
0: They pulled the wrong simulation, okay?
1: 9,700 and something, and they pulled that one.
0: Yes.
1: 10,000 simulations.
0: And do you think that's going to happen? You think the Broncos are going to go 7-10?
1: No.
0: No.
1: No.
0: No.
1: I can confidently say, as long as people stay healthy, the Denver Broncos are going to win more than 7 games.
0: Yeah, so I agree, of course, right? That would be half of the total that they won a year ago. But what would have to happen? What would have to happen? Because NFL football, it's a crazy place. It's a worst-to-first league. It's the way that these playoff teams change over year over year. Like 40% of the teams that are in the postseason will not be in it the following year, historically. And so I just want to have the conversation, even if it's a tad bit morbid, what would have to happen for the Denver Broncos to go 7-10 the way that they did in ESPN's simulation 9,187.
1: Well, ZB, I think the obvious thing that all of us are going to say is Bo Nix gets hurt. Bo Nix gets hurt.
0: That's where my mind went first, too.
1: But he's the franchise quarterback. He is your quarterback. We know what it looks like when Bo Nix does not play. I mean, I like Jarrett Stidham, but I don't believe that Jarrett Stidham is going to win 12, 10, or 11 games. I think that he's a good guy that you can put in for maybe one or two. But if Bo Nix is hurt for the whole season, let's just say he plays in 3 games and he's hurt for the rest of the season, the Broncos are not winning 10, 11, or 12 games.
0: Yeah.
1: You need your quarterback.
0: How many would they win with Stidham?
1: 7. 7 games. You know, because of the defense, the run game, you know, it's the NFL and anything can happen. I've been in games where the 49ers are 2-10 and they beat the brakes off of us. The Jets are 1-7 at the time and they beat the Denver Broncos, shocker at the time, right? I've been in games like that. I've been on the other side where we were the Denver Broncos and we're playing the Houston Texans. And it was when Deshaun Watson was doing really good. They come off a Thursday night game where they beat the New England Patriots with Tom Brady, feeling good about themselves. And we go in there and beat the brakes off of them with Drew Lock being our quarterback.
0: Right.
1: It just happens. It's any given Sunday, Z. But if the Denver Broncos win 7 games this year, that's because our guy, Bo Nix, he's your guy too now, right? Franchise quarterback, Bo Nix, is not available.
0: You said he's your guy too now. He's so stupid. Yeah, That was my first thought when I saw the 7-10 forecast. I'm like, okay, something must have happened to Bo. If Bo stays healthy for all 17 games, mm-hmm. Is there any scenario that exists that the Broncos could go 7-10?
1: Yeah, it is. If Bo plays bad.
0: Yeah.
1: If Bo Nix, see, this is all about Bo. This is the Bo show today, huh? Like Justin Sizzle. This is the Bo show. If Bo Nix plays bad, ZB, and you know this, you're not winning these games. Bo Nix played really good in the fourth quarter or in tight games. They helped the Denver Broncos get over the top, get over the hump. But if Bo Nix, let's just say you get in the fourth quarter, you're driving down the field, and he has a couple interceptions, you're not beating the Rams. You're not beating Seattle or the 49ers who's playing Thursday.
0: Right.
1: Right? You're not beating these good teams because like the margin of error is so slim. You got to make sure you take care of the ball. So if Bo Nix does not take care of the football and he throws ill-advised throws and he doesn't trust Davis Webb, and there's arguments on the sideline with Davis Webb, Sean Payton, and Bo Nix, it's not going to be a good season for the Denver Broncos.
0: Yeah, I mean, if Bo stays healthy, it's just hard for me because he's so dedicated to the craft, and the work ethic is like never been in question. And when someone wants it that bad, and they've already shown a propensity to thrive in like those big moments when the game is hanging in the balance, man, and well, not to say that we have seen someone like a C.J. Stroud just look one way one year and then look completely different in another year when it's like, how could that be the same player that everyone was so excited about? I just can't see that happening with Bo Nix. But at the same time, like you think of these games that they won a year ago, man. The comeback over Philly. Obviously, you scored 33 points in the fourth quarter against the Giants. You beat Houston 18-15. You survived on Thursday Night Football against the Raiders 10-7. Like,
1: they're... Bo didn't look all that great at the beginning of the season.
0: No, he didn't. And it's a first-place schedule. But I still, man, to have your win total cut in half, I just can't really envision that scenario barring Bo gets hurt or the injury luck... you have regression to the mean because the Broncos have been the two healthiest, it's been the two healthiest seasons back to back for the Broncos. Say you lose your left tackle. So like we don't even think about that stuff because it hasn't happened.
1: Or the defense starts to falter a little bit.
0: Yeah.
1: Now, you know, you're putting more pressure on the offense. And another thing, ZB, all right, in the Colorado Buffaloes, they went out there and showed their butt a little bit. You got to be able to run the football. If the Denver Broncos cannot run the football and they're not willing to run the football with J.K. Dobbins to take pressure off of Bo Nix, it could be a long year if all you're doing is throwing the ball into 7-on-7 and Bo Nix continues to get picked off. You got to have a little bit of balance, and this is where Davis Webb has to do his job.
0: All right. In that simulation, by the way, simulation 9,187, the Lions win the Super Bowl and they beat the Chargers in the Super Bowl. Mm-hmm. Yeah. All right. Don't look now, but there's a path for something really cool to happen in Boulder over the next 3 weeks, but it comes with a big if. We'll talk about it next.
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4: Don't look now, but there is a path for something really cool to happen in Boulder over the next 3 weeks.
5: Roommates back in Boulder. We ain't never getting older.
4: Oh, you're getting older, all right. You know, I want to get out in front of this because I know people, it may hit someone's ear the wrong way, okay?
6: So you're going to piss some people off, huh?
4: We know this is a premature segment. We know that, okay? We know that. But one of the fun things about sports talk radio, and I mean this, there really are no rules, you know, within reason.
6: It's like college football, right?
4: Yeah, right. There's no rules. That's right. And so we know this is we're putting the cart ahead of the buffalo, if you will.
6: I like it.
4: Okay, but CU is a massive favorite this weekend, and they're going to crush Weber State. Like that's what's going to happen. They're a 34.5-point favorite, right?
6: I like what I'm hearing for out of you. Like, this is what is going to happen.
4: Well, I mean, it's a, you know,
6: what it is.
4: It's the Harlem Globetrotters against the Washington Generals here. Like, if they play 100 times, like, I think CU might win 100 of 100 games. But that's what it's meant for, right? It's a cupcake. Everyone does it. So I'm not casting judgment. And they'll probably, after going to 2-0, they'll probably be a favorite in week 3 at Northwestern.
6: Okay. Probably.
4: It'll be small. And Northwestern won their game this past week, up 34-18 against South Dakota State. Okay. And then Baylor's week 4. All right. Baylor just lost to Auburn.

0: Western on the road, call it maybe a 4-point favorite, something like that. And if they win that game, it sets up a matchup with Baylor in week four.
1: So by that time, the Buffs are 3-0 going into the game against Baylor. And hopefully, to help you, Alzi, Baylor is just like, it's bad. Maybe they lost all their games by then.
0: That's another swing game for me personally. Because that spread in Waco, again, it's not in Boulder, it's in Waco. That spread is going to be, I don't know, Baylor a 2-point favorite, Buffs a 4-point, like something right in there, depending on what happens over the next 2 weeks, right? I don't know yet. But there is a scenario where the Buffs could get to 4-0. And if they do, the reason that we're having this conversation is because we've had it organically off the air. Because if they can get to 4-0, and that's a big if. That's a big boy if.
1: Relax. Not a big if. I mean, look, it's right there in front of us.
0: Well, I mean, when's the last time the Buffs started 4-0?
1: I mean, I would have to think about that. Because even in 2016, we didn't start 4-0. We got beat by Michigan. Michigan got lucky that game. But
0: you just needed one more second.
1: Just one more second.
0: Had one more second.
1: One more second, man.
0: So if
1: CU goes
0: starting 4-0, I'll just say this. It's not, I don't think it's likely, but it definitely exists within the realm of possibility.
1: It could happen.
0: And if it does, it sets up a matchup with Texas Tech in week five, who is already the 13th ranked team in the country. And they are going to be a legitimate favorite in every game that they play, including here in Boulder on October 3rd. But if they beat Oregon State this week, which they will, and then they can turn around and beat a top 25 Houston team, who didn't look great this past weekend, in 2 weeks, they're going to beat Sam Houston in week number four, and they'll be 4-0. And so there exists, within the realm of possibility, and we know it's premature of a segment, but if you have a 4-0 CU team hosting a 4-0 Texas Tech team,
1: ooh-wee,
0: they'll probably be a small little number next to CU's name that says maybe like 24, something like that.
1: Now let's go 23, Z.
0: Okay, you can go 23.
1: Small little 23.
0: And if you have two top 25 teams that are both undefeated, there's a scenario. Well, I don't want to say it out loud. You can say it.
1: College game day is going to come. They're coming to town by that time. If the Buffs are 4-0 and Texas Tech is 4-0, which is likely going to happen for Texas Tech because it's a cakewalk of a schedule. Okay, they're going to meet
0: up
1: here.
0: And they're just loaded. Don't forget that part.
1: All right, and they're loaded. Okay, they're going to meet here, and it's going to be in Boulder. College game day is going to be there. Hopefully we are there too, ZB. Maybe at that time I'll get us some tickets and I'll be allowed to go to the game.
0: That'll be great. I'll need security.
1: You will. We'll put you in Dion glasses. Dion glasses.
0: Yeah, there we go.
1: Hat.
0: Yeah.
1: You know, Coach Prime gear. You're going to be just fine.
0: Yeah, we're back.
1: That's going to be a great game. And the history between Dion and Texas Tech's coach, right? They like each other. They talk all the time. All right, Dion has taken shots about, I wish they had Texas Tech money before. Oh, yeah. Like, it's just a buildup. It needs to happen. This needs to happen for college football. This needs to happen for the Colorado Buffaloes. But when you have Dion that's 4-0, everybody's going to want to watch those games for two reasons. One, there's a lot out there that are going to want him to succeed, and they're going to be hoping that he can win and beat Texas Tech. And then the other half are going to be preying on Dion's downfall. Okay, so like you have a bunch of people that are going to be viewing this game, plus Texas Tech being who they are. I mean, that's going to be a hell of a matchup, Z. This has to happen. We need to make this happen. Colorado, the Buffaloes, need to make this happen by going out there playing really good football, and Juju has to play better from start to finish. And if he can do that, start fast, finish strong, they have a good opportunity to go 4-0 going into that Texas Tech game, Z.
0: Do you think it'll happen?
1: I do think it's going to happen. I believe in the Buffs. I think the Buffs are better. Obviously, Weber State is no match.
0: Yep.
1: I think the Buffs are better than Northwestern. Now, it's going to be tight, but I believe that the Buffs have more talent.
0: Game's on the road.
1: On the road. Baylor, by that time, maybe something's up with their coach. Baylor's not believing in himself. There's a lot of turnaround over there with just players in general. They're not going to like each other by this point. And the Buffs go into Baylor, get that win, and now they're coming back home to Boulder. College game day is going to be there. Maybe the Rocks back in town. Oh,
0: Louise's coming back.
1: Louise on the track is in there.
0: It could happen.
1: It's like a stain that can't be wiped off, baby.
0: It could happen. I don't think that this is going to happen because I think they'll get tripped up in one of those two games. They're both on the road. CU has not played well under Deion Sanders away from Boulder. And in that scenario, they'd be 3-0 on the road. I think it's more likely that they're 3-1. But still, I think you sign up for that. I think you said, judging what I saw in the trenches, that's what makes me the most optimistic about

0: CU season is what I saw on the defensive line and what I saw on the offensive line. That's where, and newsflash, Deion, that's where football starts.
1: He knows it now.
0: Well, he knows. He's learned his lesson.
2: That's right.
1: Brendan Marion, we trust. Run that damn ball.
0: All right. We'll see how it all shakes out. Even though it's Weber State, I'm still interested in what it looks like, mostly because of that juju factor this coming weekend. Okay, back to Monday Night Football. We're just 5 days away. But as we widen the scope to the entire season, who do you think the biggest X factor for the Denver Broncos on offense and defense is in 2026? We'll comb through those options next.
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4: 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He might be the steal of this draft, but how soon does he take over as the starter for this Broncos team?
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0: 1 hour in the books. Quicker than a New York minute. Here we go. Hanging out with you here on a Wednesday, September 9th. As we are barreling our way through the afternoon, getting to the first NFL game of the season tonight. Patriots-Seahawks, a rematch of Super Bowl 60. All right. Also, we are just 5 days away from Monday Night Football and everything that's going to come with that. And my guess is that there's probably going to be, call it, 24 million Americans sitting down to watch Monday Night Football, something like that.
1: Oh, everybody's going to be watching Monday Night Football. So you said 24?
0: I mean, that would be my guess right now. 25 million people.
1: Million people watching the Denver Broncos, Bo Nix, Sean Payton, Davis Webb, the Denver defense, Jalen Waddle. I mean, come on. Kansas City Chiefs with Patrick Mahomes coming back, and everybody wants to see if Patrick Mahomes is truly 100%. Yeah, this is going to be a dramatic game, and everybody's going to be tuning in.
0: And it's the first time, and obviously this is way less of a storyline coast-to-coast, but it's the first time that anyone's going to see Bo Nix in a game of consequence since snapping his ankle and missing out on the trip to Super Bowl 60. So it's double comeback season tonight. Triple comeback season, if you asked J.K. Dobbins. And so there's plenty of storylines here. New play caller in Davis Webb. I mean, Eric Bieniemy back in Kansas City. I mean, there's just a lot to this one, and we're going to continue to sort of break this down. In hour number one, we looked at the coaches, who's got the coaching advantage on Monday Night Football, and we'll circle back to that conversation here about an hour or so. But in terms of X factors, start with the Broncos offense.
1: Well, explain the X factor, Z, because I think we do it here a little bit differently, right? Somebody out there may think the superstar is the X factor.
0: No. And there's no official description or definition of X factor. I have one here. It's the secondary definition. The original definition. It's a noun, and it says a noteworthy special talent or quality. But the secondary definition is the one that kind of we're looking for. A variable in a given situation that could have the most significant impact on the outcome. That's what I'm talking about, a variable. And so a variable is something that can come and go from a scenario, mm-hmm. right? So like you think back to like science class, and you'd be doing an experiment, and they'd be like, you know, remove a variable, and you're concocting something, and you take one thing out, and maybe you add another variable, and it's things that can come and go in and out of an equation that then can change the result of the experiment. So historically, you know, I've said, if we're talking about the Nuggets and we're trying to identify an X factor, you can't say Nikola Jokic.
1: No.
0: Because you don't want Nikola Jokic to be a variable that goes in and out. He's the constant, right? Your best players are the constant. So when we do this conversation, Pat Surtain is not going to be an X factor by this sort of definition, yeah, because we expect you to be great all the time.
1: Okay, so no PS2, no Bo Nix. I think those two are off limits, EB, in my eyes. Those two are off limits.
0: On some Sundays, Bo, he can flirt with that territory, yeah, but, for sure. But for this exercise,
1: franchise,
0: yes,
1: quarterback,
0: I agree.
1: Like you're supposed to show up every single
0: game. Yes. So, yeah, Bo Nix is not going to be the variable for the Broncos offense, or not going to be the X factor, rather, for the Broncos offense.
1: I got my X factor, so you're not going to like it.
0: Phil, who do you think the biggest X factor on offense is?
1: The reason why I'm going to go with this guy is because he's a guy that is going to be open a lot, have opportunities. I'm not looking at Jaylen Waddle and Courtland Sutton being my X factors. They're supposed to do their job. I look at them and say, you guys got to go out there and get 1,000 yards. Now, it may not happen, but do your damn job. I'm looking at this guy because a lot of people are down and out on him. ZB, maybe even you. You didn't see enough in practices in camp for you to come in here and confidently say, this guy is going to be a guy that you can count on every single game. I believe that Davis Webb's going to get this man going, though. I believe that this man needs to get going early so we can see a lot more of him throughout the game and throughout the year. Build up that confidence. The guy I'm going with, who's my X factor, who's Phil the Deal's X factor, is Mr. Evan Engram himself. Evan Engram's going to have opportunities after opportunities because of Courtland Sutton, Jaylen Waddle, Troy Franklin, Pat Bryan. They have a lot going for themselves, and defenses are going to have a hard time focusing on all these receivers, that Evan Engram's going to be sitting there one-on-one with maybe a nickel or maybe a linebacker. So if that's the case with Evan Engram's athletic ability, because he still has a little bit of juice left, he's going to be one-on-one. He can get that separation. And if he can get that separation, Bo Nix will be able to target him, hit him a little bit more, get him going early. Now it's on Evan Engram, one, to catch the football because he struggled last year.
0: Yes.
1: And two, break a tackle. Make something out of the catch. Once you get the catch, break a long run. Doesn't always have to be a touchdown, but move the chains. Be explosive that way. Or get back to kind of what you were doing when you were with the Giants back in the day, and you'll have that opportunity. Evan Engram's my X factor, ZB.
0: Yeah, it's a really good one, man. I think he's almost like, by definition, an X factor, because you never know what you're going to get from this guy. And we've talked about this dude for, I don't know, 7 months since the season ended. Arguably the most disappointing Denver Bronco, like across the board, either side of the ball, when you consider what the expectations were. Dude, you remember us last year, this time, 365 days ago. Like, we were, like, some of the predictions that were being had for Evan Engram, and could he go for 1,000 yards, and how many targets, and it's the Joker gif, and it's, you know, like, the whole deal. Trying to find Engram was like the Loch Ness Monster, according to, you know, George Payton. And then they kicked the games off, and Engram was just not quite a zero, but nowhere close to expectation. No. To the point where you've told us that you've had it on great information that they came to Evan Engram in the offseason and asked him to take a pay cut.
1: Not once, but twice have they asked, Evan Engram to take a pay cut to help the team out. In reality, they want to help themselves out and give them the flexibility to release Evan Engram if they did not like what they saw from him during camp.
0: Right.
1: If I'm Evan Engram and Evan Engram took his advice, probably from his agent, is like, I'm not signing off giving any money up. If you're going to cut me, you're going to cut me, and you're going to owe me $6 or $5 million. I'm not going to just make it easy on you.
0: Right.
1: And so Evan Engram's still here. He's made a couple plays during camp.
0: He did.
1: And there's been times, especially early, where it's like, okay, they're going to get Evan Engram involved a little bit more. Then he went cold turkey and he got really quiet. Then towards the end of camp, he kind of ramped back up and had a couple passes thrown his way where he was able to catch it and show that athletic ability. And so I'm hoping that Evan Engram can showcase it this year. He's going to have those opportunities, ZB, one-on-one with the linebacker, one-on-one with the nickel. There's just too many weapons out there that the Denver Broncos have where Kansas City's going to have to kind of sit there saying, like, man, what are we going to do? And teams in general are going to be sitting there saying, what are we going to do? Are we going to let Waddle be one-on-one, Courtland Sutton be one-on-one, or are we going to let someone like Evan Engram be one-on-one and run that risk?
0: Yeah, 461 yards a year ago, 28, 29 yards per game. Even the stats that I'm seeing right now are a little bit inflated comparatively to the impact that you actually felt on game days. And that's my fear, is that this coming season for Engram will be much like training camp, where it's like, oh, he like made a play or two in practice, and then you don't hear from him for 4 days at a time. And, you know, my gut tells me this is the last year of Engram in Denver anyway.
1: Yeah.
0: But how can you wring every last drop of what was supposed to be that never really was? How can you rediscover who he can be in this offense?
1: Keep him on the field long enough. Don't keep taking him out to put Adam Trautman in because you believe Adam Trautman's a better pass blocker. We know a run blocker. We know he is.
0: Phil, I just, this idea that in year 10 there's going to be some awakening, like renaissance in the blocking game, but from Engram,
1: I'm not looking at Evan Engram to be this great blocker, but try. Go out there when they have two tight ends out there and do your part and try.
0: Do you remember,
1: on long enough for J.K. to get past you, or J.K. to set up his other blocks. Like, that's all I'm looking for Evan Engram.
0: Do you remember having these conversations last summer as well? When he's like up at the podium, like, yeah, no, like I'm like leaning into this, and people are like, no, he's better blocker than we thought. And then the games start and you have to do it and at least be competent over and over and over and over. And that's just not what he does. So I think it's going to be the last year here. I think it's a good X factor, because hopefully it's like, stats be damned. Hopefully we're looking back, it's like, man, there's three different games on the schedule that you don't win without Evan Engram. And so I think that makes him a perfect X factor. For me, a Broncos X factor on offense for the 2026 season, I wish it wasn't this way, but I think I'm going to go with Jonah Coleman.
1: Jonah Coleman.
0: Yeah, because I think that eventually, and this is what I mean when I say I wish it wasn't this way, but I believe it's only a matter of time until J.K. Dobbins goes down, right? With the information that I have, and I'm, of course, welcome to seeing something that we've never seen before. But
1: yeah, knock on their head, knock on some wood.
0: Like 6 years in a row, 6-for-6, right? You haven't been able to stay healthy. And so, unfortunately, I do think Dobbins is going to have to buy us a drink.
19: Buy you a drink.
0: And like, you're going to need a more of a traditional bell cow back. Not that Coleman, is going to be ever carrying the ball 22 times a game this year, but you're going to need him. I believe when the weather gets real cold out there, you're going to need Coleman to tote that thing at a reasonably high level. Mm. And the history of this league, this is not the tight end position. The history of this league tells us running backs can pop out of the gate. And I think that they think that this young man is ready to pop. And I say that based on their actions and how they handle them in the preseason. And by the way, this idea that Coleman is not going to dress on game days.
1: I was writing it down right there. Mike just told us that dress on
0: Phil,
1: game days.
0: Phil. I talked to someone inside the team this past weekend that would know. I'll just leave it at that. Mm-hmm. Coleman's dressing. He's got a real role. And by the way, keep this in your back pocket.
1: I'm putting it in my front.
0: You may see Coleman on special teams in a way that they did not show in the preseason.
1: I'm not surprised of that. I could see Coleman maybe doing some PP, personal protecting. I could see Coleman maybe a kick return. Right, he was back there a couple times throughout camp where Coleman was catching kick returns. Now, punt returns, that's a different beast. Riley, if something happens to Marvin Mims, I think Riley would be the next one up. But I could see Coleman doing some kick return duties, Z.
0: The new rule lends itself to that body type.
1: Running backs, get down, straight downhill, break a tackle, big body, thick, low to the ground. I can see Coleman having a couple kick returns.
0: Yeah, and I'm so keep your eye on that. Coleman on special teams in a way that they did not show us in preseason. But yeah, so for all those reasons, because of the he is the injury insurance to J.K. Dobbins. Like I said, I wish it wasn't this way, and I'll do a backflip if Dobbins stays healthy for all 17 games and wins the rushing title the way that he promised.
1: We're in for a treat. I mean, if J.K. doesn't stay healthy, he has to buy us a drink. And if he does, ZB's old ass has to do a backflip. I love it.
0: So, again, that would be great. But I think as the season evolves and the carry count climbs for Dobbins, the importance for Coleman, I think, will start to build. And we'll see if he's able to look the part. So, Coleman, my X factor for the 2026 Denver Broncos offensively. When we look at the defense, who is Philip Lindsay's biggest X factor on the Broncos defense?
1: The biggest X factor to me, okay, is a guy who deserves his money and yet hasn't been paid. He's on a tender. He's on a tender, ZB. What more does this man have to do? He's undrafted, or he was undrafted. My man's been in the league long enough. He's not looked at as an undrafted free agent. Now he's looked at as a valuable guy on the defense, and that's Jaquan McMillan. Everybody should know Jaquan McMillan by now. We don't get to that next round without Jaquan McMillan snatching that ball out of Brandon Cook's hands when the Broncos played the Bills. And so for Jaquan McMillan, he's out for blood. He wants that contract. He wants to prove that he belongs here in Denver and that Denver needs to pay up. So Jaquan McMillan's my X factor, and he's going to start fast, you know, right out the gates against Kansas City. I can see Jaquan McMillan having an interception. He plays that nickel position. He's going to be guarding somebody like Travis Kelce. You know, Travis Kelce and Patrick Mahomes have a great relationship. Patrick Mahomes is coming off that knee, so he's going to want to get the ball out of his hands as quick as possible. So what does that mean? Throw him to your running backs, throw him to your tight end. Okay, I can see someone like Jaquan McMillan picking that ball off, taking it to the house in Arrowhead. You know, crowd booing him and us going crazy over here, ZB. Jaquan McMillan's going to have a really good year because he has that mentality, that dog mentality that a lot of players do not have. He's hungry, has not been paid yet, and he's ready to prove that he belongs here in Denver for a long-term contract. Jaquan McMillan's my X factor.
0: Man, isn't it crazy just how important that J-Mac has made himself? And the nickel position has never been more important in the history of the NFL than it is right now. It's almost like a secret weapon. If you can have that guy just out there for as often as the best nickels are out there, like J-Mac, I think that's a good one. It's almost to the point where, and I'm not going to give you too much pushback, but it's almost to the point where that dude has been so consistent, it's almost like I know what we're almost going to get on a Sunday in, Sunday out basis, but yeah, where he is on the totem pole and in the hierarchy of the Broncos defense, yeah, he definitely qualifies as an X factor. And that's one that, you know, we're just going to continue to watch. And if he continues to play good football, when do you get that contract extension announcement?
1: Well, it seems like it's Jaquan versus Riley Moss. And it's like neck and neck to see who has a better year. Who has a better year, ZB, and who they want to pick up.
0: I still submit that they're going to pay them both. You cannot let football players of this caliber walk out the door when they're in their prime. Like, and I believe, but what's crazy is does Riley have more to prove than J-Mac?
1: Yes. Hands down, ZB. Riley struggled at the beginning of the year last year. J-Mac did not. J-Mac played consistent football
0: throughout
1: the year.
0: He really did.
1: Where Riley Moss, now he got better, and you had the stat out there about the last 8 games.
0: Yeah, only one penalty on Moss.
1: One penalty, so Moss improved, you know,
0: significantly.
1: Big time, yeah. When it came to the penalties and just playing fundamentally sound football. But Riley has to go out there from start to finish, start fast and finish strong this year, and he has to make a big-time statement for himself. I believe he's going to do that. He has taken the biggest jump out of any defender that we've watched during camp.
0: It's true.
1: And it's going to show out there. I truly believe that. You practice how you play. But Riley has to prove to the NFL world and to a lot of fans that he can be side-by-side with someone like PS2 and be able to hold his own. And we're going to see it this year. But Riley has to prove that, Z.
0: All right, we'll see. We'll see. That's a pretty good X factor defensively, Jaquan McMillan. My biggest X factor defensively, I kind of went back and forth on this, but ultimately I'm going to say Jonah Ellis and his importance to the Denver Broncos during the toughest stretch of the year. You cannot overstate it. And obviously this is not the plan. This is a curveball. This is a Jonathan Cooper curveball. And Cooper has started 52 consecutive games for the Denver Broncos. You have less of a chance to win in 5 days on Monday Night Football because of the position that Cooper has put the Denver Broncos. All right. But that said, what an opportunity for Ellis. You never can script how your opportunity is going to come by injury, by someone can't find his helmet, right? A suspension, whatever. Like, fill in the blank. And this gauntlet of a schedule at Kansas City, Jacksonville, Rams, at San Francisco, at the Chargers, and then hosting the world champion Seattle Seahawks. If Jonah Ellis plays great football, man, the Broncos will have some real decisions to make. And I think he's got a shot to play great football. And if he doesn't play great football, Cooper's absence is only going to be felt more and more. And so, gosh, I mean, there's some weight on his shoulders, Jonah Ellis's. And for that reason, and because he's an unproven player, but he's flashed enough to show promise where you, like, live in this in-between land.
1: 5 sacks his rookie year, was banged up a lot last year, only 2.5 sacks last year. And now he's healthy with an opportunity, you know, right off the bat to go out there and start, right, you know, alongside Nick Benito. Nick Benito's going to get a lot of bodies going his way, double teams, okay, chips Nick Benito's way. So what does that mean for Jonah Ellis? That he's going to be free one-on-one with the tackle. What can you do with that? Can you make that tackle from Kansas City look like McGlinchey during OTAs, where you have an up and under, you dip up and under him and go and sack Patrick Mahomes that's not going to be able to move like he's used to because he's not 100%. I don't believe Patrick Mahomes is 100%. So Jonah Ellis can start fast by doing that because there's a lot of pressure going Nick Benito's way, and Jonah Ellis is going to be one-on-one with these tackles. See?
0: And don't forget, the last time we saw Jonah Ellis in a big-time role for the Broncos, it came with a big-time mistake against the New England Patriots in the AFC Championship game. And so, again, this is what makes him an X-factor, because I'm not exactly sure, with, like, full conviction and confidence, what we're going to be looking at. So, wow, what an opportunity for someone like Jonah Ellis. We'll see how it shakes out on Monday Night Football. I was reading an article on ESPN.com. I believe it was Ben Solak, who's a bright guy, and he did an X factor for every NFL team. Okay, this is what he wrote. It's Riley Moss.
1: Riley Moss, huh?
0: And he says, Moss is my lone repeat X factor from last year, but the Broncos defense goes as far as Moss goes for one reason. He is the most targeted corner in football. Moss saw a league-leading 116 targets last season, as opposing offenses rightfully worked away from Pat Surtain on the opposite side. In 2024, Moss was third most targeted corner with 102 targets, and he missed 3 games because of injury, and he was still top 3 most targeted. And so,
1: targeting my man so much, racially profiling him, that's what it is.
0: Well, that's what the refs do. He goes on to say, any corner who sees that level of attention can swing games with his play. And he said, thanks in part to a healthier 2025, Moss improved across the board. He more than doubled his passes defended from 8 to 19. He had 19 pass breakups, which I believe led the National Football League this past year. And saw his completion percentage allowed fall from 64% to 53%. Moss has a suffocating presence in man coverage because of his speed and length, and the Broncos will need that this season as they anticipate a diminished pass rush. We'll see about that, given the free agent departure of JFM and the suspension of Cooper. He finishes by saying, Moss is in a contract year, and any statistical look beyond his volume stats, which are disproportionately high, playing the opposite of Surtain, shows him as one of the 32 best starting cornerbacks in the league. A huge payday awaits Moss on the opposite side of a season in which those passes defended become takeaways. He only has 2 picks over 2 seasons, despite the enormous target attention. Moss looks and moves like a corner one, and if his production on the ball has another leap in 2025 or 2026, Broncos will once again have an elite defense worthy of a Super Bowl run. I think that's fair, man. I know I just read a lot, and it's a lot of information. But
1: Riley Moss could be the boss this year, and Vance Joseph is going to help him out with that by playing a little bit more zone. so Riley doesn't have to do a bunch of just man and chasing around all day long. Mix it up for not just Riley, but for that defense. Let the defense at times look at the quarterback and not have to chase these receivers around. You're going to get more turnovers that way. And also for Riley, it's going to help him get interceptions because now he's fast, he's long, lengthy. Okay, he can set somebody up thinking it's man, but it's really zone. Jump in front of a pass because you have to try to fit in that tight zone, right, that tight spot. Riley could have a really good year if the Denver Broncos can mix up zone and man to help Riley out, to help PS2 out, to help that defense out.
0: Well, it's easier to believe when you're coming off a camp like Riley's. And then when they started the preseason games, he promptly had an interception. And so I think Riley has an incredible shot to keep his momentum going that he's built for himself over the summer, carry it into the fall, through the winter, sign a contract with the Broncos that's some sort of four-year, $80 million contract where he's getting $20 million a year. And if he makes more plays on the ball, which that article, you know, suggested, and obviously we don't even need that article. We have talked about that
1: exactly
0: here in recent months. If he makes more plays on the ball, he's going to make the Broncos basically like he'll force their hand. You're not going to be able to say goodbye to him because whoever plays opposite of PS2, dude, you know what your life is like. League leading 116 targets. And so we'll see what it looks like for Riley Moss here this coming fall and starting in 5 days. All right, the NFL is back tonight and we'll dish our thoughts on the Super Bowl rematch. Also, should we be watching the weather ahead of Monday Night Football? We'll get to all that in the three count next.
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0: All right, let's come off the top rope with it! 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You'll never go wrong with Homestrong. Super Bowl rematch tonight. Do you like this sort of style of kickoff to the NFL season, having a rematch of the Super Bowl?
1: You know what? I really don't care about it being the rematch, right? This is a new year. It's a new year. Okay, what happened last year is last year. There's a bunch of moving parts. It's not like college, and even college is different. But for the NFL, you got new players. Okay, like for the Patriots, A.J. Brown is there with Drake May. For the Seattle Seahawks, you lost Kenneth Walker III to Kansas City. So things are just going to be a little bit different. But I just love that the NFL is back. I love that we get to watch an NFL football game. Mike Vrabel, okay, and what he brings to the table. So it's going to still be fun, but I don't care if it's a Super Bowl rematch. Because I care about the now. I care about the Denver Broncos getting to a damn Super Bowl this year.
0: Yeah, I'd be watching regardless of, yeah. You know, what it could be, you know, Titans, Falcons, and I'd be all in for tonight.
1: That's a little ugly, though.
0: It is, but I'd be watching just the same, sure. Right? I'm kind of indifferent on the Super Bowl rematch, to be honest with you. Does it feel like, and this is, I have to ask this question, maybe Dante as well. Does it feel like, and maybe because it's a Wednesday, does it feel like there's a lack of sizzle for a Super Bowl rematch? I don't know why I'm feeling that. I'm just, you know, speaking freely.
1: No, I'm with you on it. I don't think there's a bunch of hype around this. And maybe it's because Seattle just blew out the New England Patriots in the Super Bowl last year. And maybe people they kind of don't want to see that. And they want to see somebody else and maybe a flashier quarterback. And I know Drake May's on that side.
0: I was going to say, this is like he was an MVP candidate.
1: But Sam Darnold, I don't think a lot of people just are lining up to go and want to watch Sam Darnold, although he's a good quarterback. I don't know. I really don't know.
0: Dante, do you have that same sentiment, or do you see it completely differently?
2: I see it the same you do, and I think it's the point that Phil pointed out there, where it's the most recent NFL game that we saw was the Seahawks blowing out the Patriots in one of the most, at least for my money, one of the least eventful Super Bowls I can remember. So I think it's just people like, oh, we already saw this. Let's get on to the other teams.
0: Yeah.
2: I think I'm more excited for Thursday's game than Wednesday's game.
0: I think I am, too. Rams, Niners, it's just got a little bit more wow factor, a little bit more oomph, despite the other game being a literal rematch in the Super Bowl. Yeah, Seattle, not the same team. They obviously lose their star running back and Super Bowl MVP, Kenneth Walker, but they also lost Reek Woolen, who's a really, really good player who signed with the Eagles, if I'm not mistaken. Boye Mafe, remember coming off the edge? He signed with the Bengals on like a 3-year, $60 million contract. They lost their safety, Kobe Bryant,
1: yep,
0: who signed with the Bears. So, like, they are not the same team. And I feel like I'm falling into a trap, because the last time that I saw these two teams, you guys just touched on it, one was getting curb stomped. And if that's the lasting impression, I'm like, why would it be different? Because when we saw these two teams go up against one another, New England could not block Seattle. They could not block those guys. And I'm like, what's going to be different? But then I'm looking at the spread, and I'm like, why is the spread 3? We just saw this, and it was a shellacking. And I don't want to, you know, make a, you know, rookie mistake and be like, well, it happened 6 months ago, therefore it's going to happen again. Man, I have no feel for this game personally.
1: I think for the odds makers, they're looking at it like Seattle, and you just brought up a lot of people that they're losing. Okay, the Patriots bringing back Drake May, and they're thinking that Drake May's going to take the next step in. You added A.J. Brown to the mix, so maybe they're thinking, hey, the Patriots are going to be better. You got Christian Gonzalez that's going to be back in the mix too, just got paid big-time money. Mike Vrabel. So maybe they're just saying it's going to be a really good game because it's the first game of the year for the Patriots and of course, the Seattle Seahawks.
0: And speaking of Vrabel, I mean, it's been a tumultuous offseason for that man.
1: Yeah.
0: And did you see? Did you guys see the report today that Diana Rossini? You see this, Phil?
1: Yeah, she's getting ready to speak. Right?
0: She said whenever she gets hired for her next gig, which I wasn't sure there was going to be a next gig, but apparently there is, she said she's going to tell her side of the story. And I am just like, from a TMZ standpoint, like fascinated about how you're going to navigate, because you denied it.
1: What is there to tell? It's out there already. Just move on for yourself. Just move on. But I guess maybe for her, it's like, I have to say something.
0: Right. It's like, are you really just going to like throw it under the rug as it like, it's like trying to hide an elephant underneath the rug? Like, we see it. It's right there in the center of the room. And can you move forward? Because here's what's going to happen. If she doesn't address it, and probably even if she does address it, all her content's going to be put on social media. And you know how this is going to go.
1: Oh, you know how it's going to go.
0: The memes and the comments and all this stuff. It's going to be chaotic. And so I again, like, I, from a morbid curiosity standpoint, I am like wondering how this is going to go for her.
1: I'm wondering what this gig's going to be. Like, what are you going to do? You're like, it's not going to be the sideline reporting or going to coaches and doing that part. I wouldn't imagine they would let her do that anymore.
0: I don't know. It might be like Barstool. It might be like Barstool.
1: It may be.
0: Like, but she was getting dragged by everyone, including those guys. And so I don't know what she's going to do. And then what are you going to say? That she, like, yeah, I was sleeping with him, and he's still married, and I'm still married, and...
1: And we're all good. Let's just move on.
0: I don't know. Man.
1: It's going to be messy.
0: It's going to be messy. It's already been messy. And, man, I just... I feel like I need to take a shower just talking about it. All right, next in the three count.
3: 1, 2!
0: All right, I know you saw this. The Nuggets having a pregame or a preseason matchup against the Utah Jazz in Boulder on the campus of CU.
1: Roommates back in Boulder.
0: I think this is awesome. I really like stuff like this. I wish NBA teams would do it more. Go up to Boulder. Go on a college campus. You know, shift gears a little bit. I think this is awesome.
1: Do we know how much the tickets are going to be? Hopefully, they're cheap. You know, and a bunch of those students can go up there and enjoy a game. Families can go up there and enjoy a cheaper game so that you can see Jokic if he's playing, see these guys in action. And, of course, like, it's fun. It's a different atmosphere. Even for those players, it's a change of scenery where it's like, hey, we're not in an NBA arena. Like, we're in a college arena. Let's have a little bit of fun.
0: Yeah, and I would imagine that the students are going to try to go to this, and the event center is going to be sold out. I mean, that's what I would imagine happening. But I just think it's going to be cool. I may try to go just because they haven't done this in a decade.
1: Mm-hmm.
0: And so I may be there like with my son just to take it all in. But I think it's cool. I'm glad that they're doing it. Next in the three count.
3: 1, 2, 3!
0: All right, Phil. Apparently, we need to keep our eye out for storms. All right? On Monday Night Football, Chris Bianchi putting that out there. He says, keep an eye on Broncos Chiefs weather for Monday. Now, this was yesterday evening.
1: Mm-hmm.
0: He said, for Monday night in Kansas City, very early, but storms and rain could be a factor. We'll know more later this week. Any advantage, disadvantage for if some heavy rain comes through?
1: You know, it's going to, if the heavy rains come through, which possibly could happen, then you have to be able to run the football. This is where J.K. Dobbins, Jonah Coleman, because you believe Jonah Coleman's going to get a lot of reps here. Not necessarily just in Kansas City, but throughout the year.
0: Yep,
1: he's not going to be sitting on the bench. He's going to be in there dressed and ready to go. So the team that can run the ball and lean on that offensive line is going to be the team that wins this game when it starts to rain, the wind starts blowing. And that I would think would still go to Denver because of that offensive line that the Denver Broncos have.
0: Yeah, I hope so. And then with Mahomes, if the footing is not great and you're coming off a knee injury.
1: Don't put him out there. Don't put him out there, ZB.
0: You know, it's just
1: come
0: like
1: on.
0: It's just something to monitor, you know. And we will continue to monitor the weather for Monday Night Football. Okay. Wait until you hear what the average NFL team is worth compared to this time last year and why the Penners saw the future. And they may be doing it again just a couple miles away, depending on who you believe. As we have an update on that entire story coming up next.
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0: Hey, what's up, guys? 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
0: All right, rolling right along here. Curveball the segment a little bit here. Going into the previous break, I said, wait until you hear what the average NFL team is worth compared to just 365 days ago and why the Penners saw the

0: billion dollars.
1: Damn. The average one, huh?
0: Phil, that is up 35% year over year. I cannot believe that growth from 365 days, 35% increase in NFL teams.
1: But why though? Like why all of a sudden now you're seeing that increase? And it's not just with like the teams that have the rich history. You're talking about just an average team, ZB.
0: Correct.
1: Why is that?
0: Well, the surge in valuation was driven up by the Kosla family, who purchased the Seattle Seahawks from the Paul Allen estate for $9.6 billion. And that closed September 3rd, by the way. So just last Thursday. The NFL record amount paid for the Seahawks. This is so insane. The NFL record amount paid for the Seahawks was 59% more than the sale price of the Commanders just 3 years ago.
1: Damn. Gotta have some bread. ZB, let me get a couple dollars so we can go ahead and do this.
0: Dude, I mean, just think about that. The Broncos were purchased in August 2022 for $4.65 billion. Phil, their team valuation here in Denver, again, I cannot believe this is true. It's up, according to Forbes, it's up 40% year over year.
1: So if you want to invest money, you have to have enough money to buy an organization, a football team, let's just say, and then your investment is going to go through the roof in a couple years.
0: It's incredible. We've never seen anything like this. We've never seen anything like it. These teams have just exploded to the moon, where the average team is now worth north of $10 billion. And you talk about seeing the future. You talk about, like, the timing on things. Greg and Carrie Penner buying the Broncos for $4.6 billion 4 years ago and now being worth north of $9.6 billion is the ultimate return on investment. It's almost down to the dollar. It almost doubled in 4 years since buying the team.
1: The fact that these people can say, look, I'm going to write you a check for $4.6 billion. Like, literally, I'm just going to write it for you. It's like, what are we doing here? And then, in a couple years, it's almost worth $10 billion, if not $10 billion.
0: Oh, dude. Once they build their stadium and the little district around it, holy smokes. Now, I'm seeing on the RamosLaw.com text line, 303-713-1043, as well as our YouTube chat, powered by Sean Ponda, and they still want PSLs. I'm not doing that conversation today. We'll do that a different day, because I actually...
1: I mean, I'm with them.
0: I know you are. I'm with them. I get it.
1: They still want me, like, what are they taking from us?
0: I get it.
1: The rich get richer?
0: I'm not doing that conversation today. We will do the PSL conversation at some point soon down the line. Okay.
1: PSL.
0: I can promise no one's chanting PSLs. No one. But yeah, the average NFL team now worth north of $10 billion. The Broncos now being valuated at north of $9 billion. The Broncos valuation up 40% year over year. And then you look at the Rockies.
1: And there's the Rockies.
0: The Rockies are currently worth $1.75 billion. That ranks 23rd in Major League Baseball in a league of 30. Okay. Now, we got the news from Woody Page over the weekend, all right, that he has multiple sources saying that the Broncos, once the new CBA is finalized, and who knows when that will be, but once it's finalized, the Penner Group is going to come in and buy another 30 to 35%. Now, there's pushback on this today from our own Mike Kliss, our 9 News Broncos insider, who will join us on Friday. And he put it out there. He said, with Stan Kroenke purchasing the Angels, there's natural speculation locally on whether the Momforts in the near future would elect to sell controlling shares of the Rockies to the Penners, who purchased 40% of the team in the spring. As I understand it, there are no changes to the plans for the Rockies' ownership structure, and it appears

0: the absolute earliest timeline for any potential change would be many years down the road. For now, the Rockies appear on the right track with Monfort, while Carey and Greg Penner remain as minority partners. We will talk about who we believe, all right? Woody Page or Mike Liss, all right? We'll get to that here shortly. Also, what is Sean Payton saying 5 days ahead of kickoff in Arrowhead? We'll get to all of that next.
1: 5 days until kickoff between the Broncos and Chiefs.
2: Jonah Coleman was one of the best picks the Broncos made in this draft. He might be the steal of this draft, but how soon does he take over as the starter for this Broncos team?
1: We break it all down on Denver Sports 104.3 The Fan, Denver's football headquarters.
3: Broncos country, what's going on? Philip Lindsay here. 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

0: All right, halfway home here on a Wednesday. Up late, I don't get sleep. And they say it's clear to see. We are officially closer to Friday than Monday once you get right to that 4 o'clock hour on a Wednesday.
1: Yeah, buddy.
0: And short work week. And I got to tell you, man, I got an awesome offer to go play golf on Friday and miss the show. Got an awesome offer.
1: I was trying to ask that.
0: With some guys I've been wanting to play with.
1: So what are you going to do to me, huh?
0: And
1: what are we doing, Z? What are we doing?
0: Man, I was thinking of you. And I turned it down.
1: Oh, did you?
0: I turned it down.
1: You should have told me. We could have both went.
0: No. No, you have to work. You have to work. You used all your days in the spring.
1: on a beach in Hawaii.
0: Hey, think you know the NFL better than everyone else? Prove it. 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The catch, you can only use each team once all season long. So choose wisely. It is literally free to enter. There is no downside. And the upside, the last fan standing is going to win $2,500. Someone's going to win that money. Why not you? 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Guys, this puppy starts tonight. Tonight. So
1: nice tonight.
0: Again, head to denversports.com/survivor. To join today. All right, so who do you believe here? We have conflicting reports. You got my man Woody Page, all right, in one corner.
1: Shout out Woody.
0: Wearing the red gloves. And
1: you're a good friend. You go to his birthday party every single year.
0: He is a friend. I'm blessed enough to call Woody Page my friend. And I trust Woody. Woody's a longstanding, excellent reporter. Mm-hmm. He says he's got multiple sources telling him that when the new CBA is finalized, the Broncos ownership group is buying another massive chunk of the Rockies, and they're going to be the controlling owner, which if that happens, I thought people would be running through the streets with this story.
1: I mean, Z, yesterday you were fangirling. I mean, I'm like, damn, let's go ahead and get our Rocky gear on because we're going to the World Series once Greg Penner and Kerry Penner buy more shares of the Rockies.
0: I just think it's a massive story that is not getting the attention that I believe it deserves. But separate from that, so you have that story, and then Mike Kliss comes in today in the blue trunks, all right, and he says that, hold on a second, this isn't happening. You know, there's natural speculation, you know, there's still no changes to the current plans about Rocky's ownership structure. It appears that the absolute earliest timeline for any potential change would be many years down the road. Who do you believe?
1: Oh, this
0: and like, I love Mike too.
1: No, for sure. But you didn't say he's a good friend. He didn't say he's a good friend.
0: Mike is a friend sure.
1: All right.
0: But he didn't invite me to his birthday party.
1: Well, there you go. I believe Woody Page is jumping the gun because he's hearing all this right now. So I'm gonna have to go with Woody. I think Woody's onto something. He wouldn't put that out there. Like you said, ZB, he's been doing this for a very long time. Smart guy. Getting older, but smart guy. He's doing this for a reason. And we all know how Greg Penner, Kerry Penner, they want to keep things under wraps. They don't want to say too much right now, especially if they haven't signed it pen to paper. The CBA hasn't went through yet. So, like, why would they come out and say we're going to buy more of it when both you and I have talked about how Greg Penner wants a cap for baseball?
0: Yep.
1: So I think he's waiting for that to happen. But I think for Woody Page, he's hearing it inside the building with some guys there maybe are close to Greg Penner and close to Dick Monfort, and he's getting ahead of it. So I'm going to have to go to Woody Page, Z. I like Mike. That's my true friend. Unlike you, Z. That's my true friend. But I think Woody wouldn't say this if he's not hearing it from a great source.
0: And Woody wouldn't run with this if it wasn't corroborated by multiple sources per his report. Right, and that's the old school journalistic report. You got to have two sources. It can't just be one.
1: Well, Woody said you were one of the sources.
0: I'm not a source. I can promise you. But I too, ultimately side with Woody. Okay, because here's the deal. The Broncos. I said this yesterday. The Broncos don't want this out there. It does nothing right now.
1: Mm-hmm.
0: The Rockies don't want this out there. It does nothing right now. They want this kept a secret. And much like Greg Penner, when he was asked about PSLs in the month of August, He's like we don't even have an official stadium site. Like, why am I going to... And I know PSLs are coming to Denver.
1: You've been talking about this for damn near a whole year or even longer.
0: Yeah, yeah. I was going to say more than a year. They're coming. But it does you no good to confirm that personal seat license are coming to Denver, Colorado, when the stadium site still has the tag preferred on it, and we haven't seen renderings of the stadium. Why would you confirm something 8-10 steps ahead? It's from a PR standpoint, it does nothing for you. So I think Mike is
1: playing a little bit of defense for Greg Penner.
0: A little bit, and
1: Carey.
0: Yeah,
1: both of them were in there.
0: Yeah, and just sort of doing a little bit of PR for both parties involved that want the same thing. This story to kind of go away for now. This is a story for a year and a half, 2 years from now. And so, but again, Woody Page is awesome at what he does. And if he's got multiple sources and he feels confident enough to run with this story, here's what I think. I think time... And only time will prove Woody right. But it's going to take some time, and it's going to take some patience. But I bet you, whenever that new CBA gets done, especially... See, this is... And this could be a slippery slope, because I was under the impression, and I've shared this with you guys, that the Penners are rooting for the new collective bargaining agreement to instill a cap.
1: Yes.
0: And you would think that's counterintuitive because they have so much wealth that they can play with the big boys in Major League Baseball. But from what I understand, they are not interested in some spending contest with the Dodgers and the Yankees and the Mets and the Padres. They're not interested in doing that. But if everyone gets to shoot at the same basket, they will then be much more interested. So what happens if the CBA gets done and there is no salary cap the way that has been forever? Like,
1: maybe they pull out and that's why they don't want nobody to know that.
0: Right. It's like it's partially true. It's partially true that if the owners get a cap the way that the owners have wanted forever, then we're in for the majority share. But
1: tell me this, why take 40% on then if you're Greg Penner, if the thought process isn't later on, no matter what happens, that I'm going to buy more or maybe I'm going to take over at the end of this. You're not going to just buy 40% of the Rockies if you don't plan to take on another 35%. Even if they decide not to put a cap on it, I still think Greg Penner's going to go through with this and Carey Penner are going to go through with this and buy the team.
0: You may be right.
1: Try to buy the team.
0: You may be right. You may be right. I just do not believe that Woody Page would haphazardly throw together this article and have it sourced and all this stuff if he didn't believe, like, this is rock solid.
1: Yeah.
0: And this is why, like, I'm thankful I'm not in that world, that, like, breaking news world, man. You hit send and it's like it can start spiraling. Wait, like,
1: they do it to you all the time, ZB. You get a whooping every day you talk on this damn on this damn radio show. You get a whooping.
0: Well, you know, again, I don't know where this story is going to go from here. I really don't. But I think that I know one thing for sure. It's going to take some patience for this thing to come into focus. For Woody's report to come into focus and actually crystallize, I think we're going to have to hang tight here.
1: And to be clear, you think Woody is right.
0: Yes.
1: Think that you're on Woody's side.
0: I believe time will prove Woody Page right, and ultimately the Penners will be the majority owner of the Colorado Rockies. And I can't believe that this is a conversation, because for years and years and years, so many of, you know, Rockies fans saying, sell the team, and this could actually happen in pretty short order in terms of, like, all things considered. Like, if this team belongs to the Penners in 2 years, I mean, like, that would have happened really quick when you take a step back and look at a major transaction like this. So, all right, I'm fascinated by it. We'll see what ultimately happens in time. Okay, Sean Payton speaking 5 days ahead of kickoff in Arrowhead. You'll hear from the head coach next.
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0: Sean Payton just a little bit ago speaking at the podium. By the way, they named the Broncos captains for the year.
1: Captain, my captain.
0: Yeah, and let's go through them here. 9 captains. Does that feel like a lot?
1: Yeah, it does. It does. Usually you have 4 or 5 captains. You want to keep it 4. You just need 4 captains. You don't need 9 captains to go up there and talk to Coach Sean Payton about something. Now, for the Denver Broncos, because you have so many veterans, you respect a lot of people. I think that you may have a little bit more, but 9 of them things?
0: Yeah, so.
1: I'm a captain too now.
0: Well,
1: go ahead and put 10 up there.
0: Devin Key has been named a captain.
1: Special
0: all right, for
1: teams.
0: Special teams.
1: Yep.
0: Yep. He gets added to the 8 returning captains, which were Bo Nix, Cortland Sutton, Quinn Meinerz, Pat Surtain, Alex Singleton, DJ Jones, Talanoa Hufanga, and Will Lutz.
1: Okay.
0: Okay, so no changes on the captain's front other than the addition of Key. Okay. Here was Sean on the process to having 9 captains.
2: Probably say 8 or 9. It would probably be on the high end, I don't think that's unusual right now. Those guys on Monday, we kind of vote as a team, and then Monday evening, we kind of have a captain's dinner and announce it.
0: Captain's dinner. Devin Key, what did he do to earn his captain label?
2: He was a Pro Bowl special teamer a year ago, and I think it's, the respect of his teammates. He's someone that, he'll play on defense as well, but just his production, I think, and his consistency.
0: You got to produce to be a captain.
1: Yeah.
0: Period. I mean, it doesn't matter how rah-rah and everyone loves you. You have to be a player that's on the field making plays to have any sort of impact as a captain. And I think that is true through all of sport, regardless of level.
1: You got to be able to go out there and show it, right? And like you said, you can't just talk about it. You got to be about it. Go out there and make some plays. They have to be able to rely on you, know that you're going to be consistent, know that you can make those plays. And somebody like Key, somebody might be saying, well, why is he a captain? He's a special team. I mean, he was a special team demon last year.
0: Yep.
1: He was running down on all the kickoffs, getting the tackles. Every time there was a tackle made on special teams, Key's name was being brought up on the broadcast. So that man deserves to be a captain. So that's great, and congratulations to him. And then, of course, you retained everybody from last year. So there's no reason to switch up captains when it was working and you won 14 games. You keep the captains the same, and you go out there and win football games and play some ball.
0: All right, in terms of Monday Night Football, Sean was asked how he and Davis Webb are now going through the install process.
2: I mean, listen, how we install can vary, or if he's wanting to walk through or whatever, all of that is part of it. We've got, I would say, the base game plan in today, and then, each night, third down. You're talking about player meeting, right? Or
3: Yeah.
2: That would be... his discretion.
0: His discretion. And he said, I'll gauge him. Does he want to walk through it? Like, we can walk through it if he wants. It sounds like Sean Payton is, we wondered how much control would he relent?
1: Yeah.
0: To Davis. And when you hear things like, well, does he want to walk through it? That's his discretion. Like, it sounds like he is empowering his young offensive coordinator.
1: Yeah, the base plays, right? Like, a couple base passes, base runs. It's going to be interesting to see how third down goes, though. That's the money downs for quarterbacks, for receivers, for running backs, and for a coach, offensive coordinator specifically. What do you do on third downs? And I wonder if that's when Sean's going to step in and say, hey, this is what I want done. Now, you may have a couple plays, Davis, but when something hits the fan, we're going to go with these plays that we've been repping, that I'm comfortable with, that Bo's comfortable with, and then we can go from there. I wonder if Sean in this first game is going to do a lot more third down duties, and Davis Webb would do the base game plan and first and second down, maybe some goal line, red zone at times. But third downs, that's money downs, EB.
0: Well, I'm curious, how often does Sean Payton have to put his foot on that brake in the driver's ed analogy? Where the guy who's instructing you to learn how to drive, he's got a brake on the passenger side, too. And so, will Sean have to hit the brakes on Monday Night Football?
1: Well, Davis Webb clipped that brake. Sean doesn't know that yet.
0: See, this is the thing. It's like, there's going to be times, I'm sure, and this is, I think, 100% normal and natural. It's not like some you know, building up drama or fear or anything like that. But, like, there's going to be times where Sean Payton is going to want to hit that break and Davis Webb doesn't think that he needs that break. And striking that balance between head coach and play caller. And
1: well, what do you want him to do, right? Now, with Deion, you said, Deion, stay out the way. Stay out the way. Let Brendan Marion do his job.
0: Yep.
1: Do you feel the same way for Sean?
0: No, not necessarily. Because I have a 6-year sample size of Brendan Marion calling plays across 4 different institutions. Like, you are changing spots, you're changing quarterbacks, you're removing every variable, and you're still averaging 32 points a game. That's a known commodity. That's who you hire to run your offense and stay out of the way. In this case, Davis Webb is a projection. He has called the same number of regular season games as I have. And so, like, that's a lot different than a 6-year sample size. So there can be belief and confidence and all that stuff, and there's no doubt Davis Webb is going to be good at this.
1: Well, you can't sit here and say you believe in your guy and then keep getting in his way. Keep vetoing what he wants done. He's going to have to fall on his face. Like, let him succeed or fail.
0: No, because you remember Sean said, I'm not going to let him fail. So this is what I'm saying of, like it might not be the normal arc of, like, the full liberty to fail. That goes back to the driver's ed analogy. But just how often is he going to be hitting that brake? And does Davis Webb believe that they were about to get in a fender bender? You know? And so I'm just very interested to watch this unfold. No one knows how this is going to go yet.
1: No
0: one knows.
1: But I'm interested in seeing the interactions and the reactions with Bo Nix and Sean and Davis Webb.
0: Totally.
1: When things go right and when things go wrong. And if Davis Webb has to step in and talk to Sean and say, hey, look, I want to hear from Davis. I want to hear from Coach Webb and not Coach Sean right now, because that could happen, especially Davis and Bo having a good relationship and Bo kind of knowing what Davis Webb wants to do, because they've been sitting in a quarterback room for a couple years now, kind of scheming on what they would do differently. Let's be honest, that's exactly what's going on. Hey, man, if I was the OC, this is what I would do. Now, you're not saying that
0: right
1: to try to go behind Coach Payton's back,
0: but
1: what you're saying is, like, I understand you.
0: Right.
1: I know your frustrations. We could do this a little bit differently, but it's Sean's world. We're just living it.
0: All right, we'll see how it all plays out, man. That is another wrinkle that I am fascinated to watch play out in real time, starting in 5 days on Monday Night Football. Speaking of which, we're talking about coaches. Who's got the advantage on Monday Night Football when it comes to who is on the sidelines? We'll take a look at some of those matchups coming up next.
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0: from Monday Night Football when my guess is 25 million Americans will sit down and watch the return of Patrick Mahomes, the comeback, I guess, to a lesser degree in terms of star power, the comeback of Bo Nix, all right, a team that was just playing in the NFL's Final Four a year ago against a team that we are still sort of in the afterglow of a dynasty in Kansas City.
1: Damn, man, that's going to be a fun matchup. The drama, and I can't believe, ZB, I can't believe that the Chiefs are going to roll out with Patrick Mahomes. That's 10 months out of this surgery with a left tackle that's not going to be there. Their starting left tackle is probably not going to be there. So you have an undrafted free agent that's going to be protecting Patrick Mahomes. A night game. And the thing about Kansas City is, and I played there multiple times at night, it's like the dew from the grass. I don't know what it is, Z, but like for some reason it gets really wet and slippery at night.
0: Really?
1: And I remember talking about it and the team talking about it and saying, make sure you have the studs, like the cleats that are thick so that you can stick in the grass, because when it gets to become nighttime and it gets colder and maybe it rains, because we're hearing that there may be some weather where it's raining, it's one of the things where you have to watch out for. So Patrick Mahomes coming back, there may be some weather issues. It may be slippery out there on that surface, and yet you have to worry about this knee and the defense coming after you.
0: Yeah.
1: It's going to be a long night for old Patrick Mahomes.
0: Well, let's hope so. Let's hope so.
1: Well, he's going to be doing the hoping. I hope I can get through this one. The defense is getting after him, Z.
0: That would be great. that would be fantastic. Go and steal that game and set the tone for your season. I mean, holy smokes. Okay, so yesterday we talked about who had the advantage at the skill positions. I want to move to the sidelines today. Who's got the advantage on Monday Night Football between Andy Reid and Sean Payton? These are two of the older guards still left over in the NFL. Sean Payton, 62.
1: Andy, 68.
0: Andy, 68. Right in there with, like, John Harbaugh, who's 63.
1: Yeah.
0: They are not, these are not young pups.
1: Like, on a serious note, like, who else is there that's, like, in their 60s, like Sean, Andy, and Harbaugh?
0: What about Todd Bowles?
1: Oh, Todd Bowles seems like he is up there.
0: I mean, he's on the older side. Yeah, he's 62.
1: Okay, so he's 62 as well.
0: He does not look 62. That black doesn't crack, Phil.
1: Exactly. See, I was going to say that. Come on now.
0: Who else? What about Mike McCarthy?
1: I think he's still, he might be 60. Maybe 59.
0: He is 62 as well.
1: Okay. So
0: we have three 62-year-olds. What about Todd Monken?
1: Todd Monken has to be old.
0: Todd Monken is 60.
1: So, like, I remember with the Houston Texans, we had David Culley.
0: Yeah.
1: And he was like 70. And David, Coach Culley didn't have no reason to be a head coach, to be honest with you. Like, he got the bag. It was a big-time bag that they paid him for 1 year. Remember, they fired him after 1 year.
0: I remember.
1: Okay, 70 years old. He's just walking around the place like he owned it, but he knew he wasn't doing much. And they fired him the next year, and he was okay with that because he got a bunch of money, and now he's probably on an island. But he was, like, in his 70s.
0: I was going to say, and that was like a Vic Fangio-esque hire where you're so late into your career when you're getting a head coaching opportunity. So Andy Reid, Sean Payton, a part of the older guard, but also, make no mistake, a couple goats in the game. I mean, these are legendary figures within the history of the NFL. Who's got the edge?
1: It's Andy Reid. Andy Reid right now, ZB, because he's done more in the NFL. Like, both have been in the NFL for a very long time, but Andy Reid has won multiple Super Bowls. He's been a part of multiple Super Bowls. All right, just like Sean, he has a Hall of Famer in Patrick Mahomes. So I'm not going to sit here.
0: Well, you said just like Sean, he has a Hall of Famer?
1: Well, Sean has a Hall of Famer when it comes to Drew Brees.
0: Okay, gotcha. I didn't know if you were putting Bo in already.
1: Come on.
0: That was Tuesday's show.
1: Sorry, man.
0: That was Tuesday's show.
1: No, I'm talking about Drew Brees, a true Hall of Famer. And so, like, both coaches are great. Both coaches, I believe, will be in the Hall of Fame. Andy Reid, for sure.
0: Definitely, dude.
1: You know, Sean Payton's working his way in. If not, he's already in there as well. But you have to go with Coach Andy Reid and what he has done over Sean Payton. I would say Andy Reid has the upper hand, Z.
0: Yeah, I agree. Andy Reid is the fourth winningest coach in the history of NFL football. And Belichick is probably always going to be the GOAT because of the number of Super Bowls accumulated. But
1: that man's never going to get into a Hall of Fame, man.
0: Well, we'll see.
1: Still waiting.
0: I've told you this in the past. I think it's foolish, just fundamentally, that you wait until these guys are completely done coaching and then you got to be out of coaching for 5 years. And like, why?
1: Yeah, I don't know.
0: If you're a Hall of Famer, you're a Hall of Famer. Basketball doesn't get everything right in their Hall of Fame. But I do think the one place that they nail it is like you can go into the Hall of Fame as a current coach. So like John Calipari is going to coach Arkansas this coming year as a current standing member of the Hall of Fame. That like waiting for people to get old and gray where they can't even enjoy it. I just, you know, or enjoy it to the same degree. Or in some cases, people are passing and then putting in, you know, posthumously. It's just like, what are we doing? If you're a Hall of Famer, you can go into the Hall of Fame. On the coaching side of things, especially, not necessarily player side of things, but coaching.
1: Well, players, you stand down. Stand down, players.
0: Well, think about it. If you allowed coach or players, like active players, like LeBron James would have been in the Hall of Fame for like 12 years now. You know, so I view it a little bit differently because they're younger men. But these coaches,
1: like once they retire, let them go into the Hall of Fame.
0: Sure, like no probationary period.
1: No, 5 years after. Just let them go to the Hall of Fame. If you are someone like LeBron James, which you know you're already going to the Hall of Fame, or somebody like Patrick Mahomes is going to be in the Hall of Fame.
0: Oh, yeah.
1: You know?
0: Oh, of course, obviously.
1: He's going to retire.
0: Yeah. Okay, so, yeah, of course I agree. Oh, and I brought up Belichick to say, like, Belichick's probably always going to be the GOAT because of the Super Bowls that he accumulated. But Andy Reid, in a completely different situation in Philadelphia, with Donovan McNabb, is going to 4 consecutive NFC Championship games, going to the Super Bowl, and then, you know, going to Kansas City, and he's winning divisions with Alex Smith, and then, you know, gets Mahomes and goes to the moon.
1: Yep.
0: and has a legitimate dynasty. You could argue Reed is like on Belichick's block. Different conversation, I suppose, for a different day. When we break it down more granularly, past the head coaches, Davis Webb against Steve Spagnuolo.
1: Ooh, Davis Webb. I guarantee you Davis Webb has not slept well at night right now. Because Spags, Coach Spags, I mean, he's going to come out with some unique defenses. ZB, you know way, you know, too much when it comes to your Bills and the Kansas City Chiefs coming up with creative ways defensively to get after someone like Josh Allen, right? Playoff, Josh Allen doesn't know that a blitz from the cornerback position is coming his way at the end of the game. You look up, Josh is shocked. Okay, because he wasn't ready for that smoke, and he's not able to complete that pass, ZB. Like,
0: it was a genius
1: like
0: call. They didn't do it all game. They did it on the final play.
1: It was just timely. It was in a timely manner,
0: exactly.
1: At the right time, right place. And that's a coach that's been there, that's done that has won multiple games, that has won a Super Bowl and understands his defense, and that's exactly what's going to happen to the Denver Broncos. The Broncos are going to have to make sure that they're ready to go, make sure that the offensive line, the running backs are protecting Bo Nix, because you don't know when these blitzes are coming or the pressure's coming. And Spags is going to go out there and run zone, like zone pressures, zone plays, because they want to know and they want Bo Nix to prove that he has improved when it comes to dicing up zone coverages with a little bit of pressure put in there. So for Bo, he's going to have to do a good job of reading zone blitzes, reading zone coverages, get the ball out of his hands quick, utilize his legs since he's healthy, his ankles since he's healthy, and move the chains that way. But Spags, he has the upper hand over Davis Webb. We don't know what we're getting out of Davis Webb yet.
0: Nope.
1: He's still a pup, right? So we're getting ready to see. This is going to be the first time with the Davis Webb experience where Spagnuolo, I mean, he's been doing this for years, and you know something's coming. Something special's coming for the Chiefs when it comes to the defense, and it comes from blitzing and different formations and disguising cover one and cover two.
0: Yeah, it's a big-time checkmark for Kansas City on Monday night. It's just a lack of experience against the utmost experience and a Super Bowl champion a few times over. Okay, which member of the Buffs are you going to stab in the back right now? Because we have Vance Joseph against Eric Bieniemy on Monday Night Football.
1: BJ, both of them are coaches. One recruited me to go to the University of Colorado. That's Eric Bieniemy.
0: Yep.
1: And then Coach VJ obviously coached me with the Denver Broncos. I'm going to go with I love me some Bieniemy, but I'm going to go with Coach Vance Joseph on this, right? The defense intact. You got some great players on that side that are ready to go that has been in the system for some time. VJ, he finds ways to cook up, just like Spagnuolo, some blitzes and some different ways to disguise his cover one coverages. And I think that with someone like Patrick Mahomes in the unknown of like his ability because of his knee, I think for VJ, you bring as much pressure as possible, especially if there's going to be some rain coming down in Kansas City. You want to bring that pressure. And for Bieniemy, I think he has to be cautious on what he does with Patrick Mahomes because he doesn't know his ability just yet with this 10-month surgery that he just got done with post surgery.
0: Yeah, despite Bieniemy having more of a resume on paper, being the offensive coordinator of record for Super Bowl winning teams a couple times over, for right here, right now, yeah, give me Vance Joseph's defense again this against this Chiefs offense. I see it similarly. So Andy Reid checkmark over Sean, Spags checkmark over Davis Webb, but VJ checkmark over Bieniemy. That's how we see it. You guys can react to it if you so choose. RamosLaw.com text line 303-713-1043, as well as our YouTube chat powered by Sean Ponda. Don't look now, but there's a path for something really cool to happen in Boulder over the next 3 weeks, but it comes with a big if. Also, who is the biggest X factors for the Broncos in 2026 on each side of the ball? You'll also hear unique comments from Sean Payton about how much stock to put into week one and his relationship with Bo Nix. We'll get to all of that as we are on the doorstep of 40 consecutive minutes of commercial-free sports talk coming up next.
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0: Rolling downhill here on a Wednesday. Talking ball, hanging out. Beautiful day in Colorado. Hopefully you guys get a chance to enjoy a couple minutes of that. We are looking ahead to Monday Night Football. We'll get back into that here in about 9 minutes from now. I want to talk about a pathway for something pretty cool to happen here over the next 3 weeks for your Buffs. Okay? We'll get to it in just a second. The best time of year is here. It's football season. Join me and Phil for our Broncos season kickoff party Monday, September 14th. Guys, Monday Night Football. All right, we're going to be doing a full-blown pregame show, essentially, on September 14th at Après Governor's Park. Après Governor's Park, located at East 7th Ave in Denver. We're broadcasting live 2 to 6 p.m. leading up to Broncos Chiefs. Come hang out with us and stay to watch the game. We have never been to Après at Governor's Park. Looking forward to have heard really nice things.
1: It's going to be fun, man.
0: And looking forward to talking ball, previewing the matchup, giving some pounds with some listeners, grabbing a picture or two if you would like. We love connecting with you guys. Okay. Don't look now, but there's a path for something pretty cool to happen in Boulder over the next 3 weeks, but it comes with a pretty big if.
1: Colorado's on your mind, huh, ZB? I love it. I love it. Colorado.
0: So, just as a disclaimer, we know that this segment is premature. We know that. We know that. But in sports talk radio, you can kind of make your own rules and have fun, and that's what we're doing. We're talking sports. We're in the toy aisle of life, okay?
1: There's only one rule, ZB. There are no rules.
0: There are no rules.
1: We just go with it.
0: That's right. So here's what we're thinking, because we've had this conversation off the air. CU is a massive favorite this weekend. They're going to beat the brakes off Weber State, okay? They're like a 34.5-point favorite.
1: Is it 30? I thought it went up.
0: It might have. It might have.
1: Yeah, recheck that, man. Don't disrespect Buffs. I think it's like almost 50.
0: They're a massive favorite, okay? So they're going to it's going to be a bloodbath at Folsom on Saturday. And then the following week, they will probably be a favorite in week 3 at Northwestern. Now, Northwestern is not supposed to be very good. They had an FCS opponent in week 1, South Dakota State. They won. Northwestern did 34-18. And then you can sort of peek ahead beyond Northwestern and look at Baylor week 4. Now, Baylor is supposed to be a middling team in the Big 12. We talked about this on Friday. That is my largest position from a sports gambling standpoint.
1: Shout out Baylor. They're helping you out right now.
0: They lost to Auburn to start the year by a single point. That was a swing game for their 6.5 win total that I'm on the under. But Baylor, they're just okay, all right? They're going to have Prairie View, they'll win. They're going to have Louisiana Tech, they'll likely win that game as well. But if the Buffs can beat Baylor and beat Northwestern in back-to-back weeks, and that's a big if. And that's a big if, just to keep it real.
1: Well, hold on. Why is it a big if?
0: Because the Deion Sanders experience away from Boulder has stunk. And so beating Tech in Atlanta was a big deal, but now you're asking them to go 3-0 on the road because it's at Northwestern, and it's in Waco against Baylor.
1: It's a little bit easier when you can run the damn ball. It's a little bit easier when you can lean on it when your quarterback's struggling or you have a young quarterback like Juju Lewis, and you can take time off that clock by running it. So
0: that travels well.
1: No, it does. I mean, running never goes out of style, especially when you're able to just throw it and run it down their damn throat.
0: That's right.
1: So it's not a big if.
0: Well,
1: when they beat Northwestern.
0: I'm not saying that. You're saying that. But this is why we're having the conversation, because they'll win this weekend, and if they can beat Northwestern, and my guess is they'll be like a small favorite on the road at Northwestern, maybe a 4-point favorite, I would guess. And then if you can beat Baylor in Waco, all right, you're looking at a 4-0 CU Buffs team. You'll probably be looking at a top 25 ranking, maybe 25 or 24, something like that.

0: Why'd you give the
1: depending how it looks. Because I don't know the rest of the country. Like, it's going to be tough to crack the top 25.
0: But the vote, the voters, there was already three votes, right?
1: Yeah, three votes.
0: Last time with CU, like, by that time, let's just say that they are 4-0. It is Coach Prime and the Colorado Buffaloes. Let's say that they're running the ball well and they look good. How could they not be in there as at least 25?
1: Well, here's how. The teams that are currently in the top 25 just keep winning.
0: Well, there was one team that won, and they were ranked 16. It got stripped.
1: Yes.
0: Got stripped, ZB.
1: Yes, they did.
0: They don't believe in them.
1: Michigan, rightfully so, got voted outside of the top 25. But, like, for instance, you're quoting, like, the three votes and, like, okay.
0: Well, by that time, it's going to be more than three votes.
1: Well, like, here's for instance, Boise State was the first team outside of the top 25, and they received 86 votes. So it's going to have to look good. You're going to have to be 4-0, and a couple of those wins are going to have to be like, man, they were decisive.
0: Yeah,
1: like Colorado.
0: Northwestern has to handle business in Northwestern if it's a Colorado Buffalo.
1: Yes, yes.
0: Got you.
1: And so, but there's a scenario where the Buffs get to 4-0, and then week five, you have Texas Tech. And Texas Tech is going to be a legitimate favorite in every game that they play over the next 3 weeks leading up to the game against CU. And then, of course, they'll be a legitimate favorite against the Buffs. But you could have 4-0 against 4-0 here, and would I bet on that happening? No, I think they get tripped up on one of those two road games, but it definitely lives within the realm of reality.
0: It could happen.
1: That the Buffs could be 4-0, and I would bet that Texas Tech is going to be 4-0. Their toughest test during that stretch, I believe, is a top 25 Houston team that did not look very good last weekend. So I'm pretty sure Tech will be 4-0. If the Buffs are 4-0, you might be.
0: Go ahead, talk to me nicely, ZB. What's going to happen?
1: You might be in the conversation for something like a College Game Day or a Big Noon kickoff with two 4-0 teams coming to Boulder.
0: That's what I'm talking about. That's more than likely going to happen if the Buffaloes can go 4-0. It's the attention as well, ZB. Like College Football Game Day, they're looking at this like, okay, who's going to bring the most viewerships? Deion has been down for a couple years. Now he's 4-0. He upset Georgia Tech. That was surprising to a lot of people. Let's go back to Boulder because they have fun because all their roommates up in Boulder. And so they can have a little bit of fun. Okay, Texas Tech, they're 13 right now. By that time, maybe they're 10 or 9. And it'd be a good matchup, at least like for College Game Day to come down here and react to it and interact with the fans. I can see that happening. And this would be a big, big boost for Colorado if they can do this, you know, under Coach Prime and Brendan Marion being the OC over there. And in order for them to do that, they're going to have to stick with the run. Juju is going to have to look better and be better from the start, not just with the game-winning drives, but being able to be competent when they're asking him to throw the football, be accurate with the football, and then you lean on that run game and those five running backs that Deion has talked about.
1: Five of them things. Here's Deion yesterday talking about the run game.
2: Go with your strengths as well. I don't think you, at that point in time, the goal wasn't to run for 300 yards when we had a quarterback like we had at the time. And you had, I think we have four receivers still in the NFL because of the way we threw the heck out of the ball. Like, I don't think they would be there if we hadn't done what we did. But I'm happy. I'm excited about the physicality that accompanies the run game tremendously. And these guys are taking pride in it. 100%. And they're owning it. They're owning it. I mean, they're upset when they miss a block, when they don't get to the second level low in finishing as well. These guys are owning it.
1: The physicality was the biggest difference year over year. There's no doubt about it.
0: Man.
1: Although you got to love him still defending why they were the worst running team in the country with Shador there. Like, you did hear that.
0: Hey,
1: I know you heard it.
0: Hey, he said he's going with his strengths. Like, you got to go with your strengths. You got to continue to sharpen that tool, and then you have to work on your weaknesses. So their strength now is to take the ball out of Juju's hands until he can prove that he can be a solid quarterback and run the ball. So as long as they stick with the run, they control the clock that way, they're going to be in the thick of things, Colorado we're talking about.
1: Yeah.
0: Then they have to find a way to finish these games like they did against Georgia Tech.
1: Yeah, I need to see more from Juju.
0: What do you want to see in him playing Weber State? Because we sit here and it's going to be a bloodbath, and Juju may be out in the second quarter or going into halftime. So what do you want to see from Juju?
1: Just a little bit of polish, a little bit more polish. I mean, he seemed anxious, jittery, raw. I mean, I would never have guessed that he was some former five-star prospect. Mm-hmm. And, you know, I'm not expecting him to go out there and throw five touchdowns. He's no Hoss Haney.
0: Look at you.
1: But I mean, I'm serious. He's no Hoss, so
0: just Hoss, he played against Wyoming.
1: Just go, and we're talking about this against Weaver. So
0: why can't Juju throw for five touchdowns?
1: We'll see what happens. No, just me kidding aside. Just a more settled down version of himself. A more accurate. I mean, he wasn't accurate with the ball, and so like, was that nerves? You know, or is there a reason that he didn't take that job by force a year ago with all those stars, and why there was a quarterback competition leading up to the, you know, first game of the year? You know, are we seeing some of the stuff that Deion was seeing, why he wouldn't like really praise Juju or really co-sign him in a way that he has certainly his former quarterback? So, just more settled down. How about you?
0: Yeah, I'm with you on that. Like, just complete some passes. They don't have to be all deep, be accurate with the football, stay in the pocket. He is not a running quarterback. He's a pocket quarterback. So stay in the pocket, trust this offensive line that's doing a great job, or at least did a great job against Georgia Tech, and just go down the field. March down the field, a little bit of play action. Don't have to be Superman. Complete the balls, a couple deep balls when they're there. That's it. That's it. By that time, and the second half comes rolling around, Juju's going to be on the sideline with his head cap on and maybe his earphones.
1: Maybe so.
0: And just watching the game.
1: Oh, he's going to have the headphones on like Shador in a job interview.
0: Do the Shador. That's how you get a job, baby.
1: That's how you get a job. You got to have those headphones on. All right. This is KKFN and KKFN HD1 Longmont Denver and KARSFM Laramie.
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1: We are coming with it, and we are coming for it. It's Zach Bye and Philip Lindsay, and we are The Drive, powered by DPF Alternatives.
0: Woo! Put me in the game, Coach. I'm ready to go. I'm ready to go. I can go back to college if you need me to go back to college. Tote that rock a little bit. If the Broncos want to call me up, give me a $2.2 million offer, I'll go ahead and run the ball once or twice for you.
1: Honestly,
0: come on, Coach.
1: Honestly, you should hire Dan Jacobs and have him take you to court, do an injunction with you, and see if there's some eligibility left.
0: NIL money, huh?
1: Yes.
0: Do it.
1: Although you did see LSU is not adding those guys.
0: Yeah, you're right, because they're going to add me.
1: Yeah.
0: They decided to go the Philip Lindsay route.
1: To me, it's smart from LSU. Stop the nonsense.
0: You don't need these young men that are in the NFL coming back down. Like, you're LSU.
1: Yeah.
0: You just paid all these young men a bunch of money, NIL deals, for them to be out there on the field. You beat up on Clemson. Just, like leave the rest of it alone. Let those other guys go to the NFL or try to make an NFL team or a practice squad and develop these kids that you already have in the build.
1: Man, you should have seen Dabo today playing defense at the podium. Do you see any of that?
0: Dude, a little bit of it. I need to go back and watch more of it. Dabo's in trouble. Dude.
1: He's in very big trouble. The program's dead. I'm here to tell you, that program is dead.
0: Does he make it past this year?
1: Yes.
0: I mean,
1: through the year.
0: Through the year.
1: They're not going to fire him during the season, but they've got to move on. Or they need a true commitment from him that you are going to lean into the modern era of college football. There's like, you want to build everything organic and you want it to be farm to table. It doesn't work like that in college football right now.
0: Nope.
1: You need to supplement your roster through the transfer portal. It's just a reality of the situation. Doesn't mean you have to love it, but this is what you have to do. You are in survival mode. So we'll see if he, pivots from his previous approach. But yeah, right now it looks like the program.
0: I got one more for you, Florida State. Florida State, they had a chance there. What about that, Coach? What do you think? You still think by the middle of this year?
1: That's Mike Norvell.
0: Norvell's out of here?
1: Yeah, I do. I watched them against SMU on Sunday night. That's a bad football team. They are bad. They are bad. B-A-D. And SMU just had some, week one stuff going on.
0: Four turnovers.
1: Dude, they should have won that game by four touchdowns. Florida State stinks. And they're going to get beat by teams that they're, would never lose to. They're going to get beat by them. It's a bad football team right now. Okay. Monday Night Football, 5 days away. 5 days away. All right. Biggest X factor for the Denver Broncos offense in 2026. And let's just establish, when we talk X factors, right, you're looking for a variable. All right. You're not looking for a constant. And if you look at like the definition of X factor, the secondary definition in the dictionary, a variable in a given situation that could have the most significant impact on the outcome. So you can't say, if we're talking about the Nuggets, you can't say Nikola Jokic's biggest X factor. No, he's not a variable. He's supposed to be a constant. You are expecting him to play great every single night.
0: Yeah.
1: Tim Hardaway Jr., that's more of an X factor. Peyton Watson, that's more of an X factor.
0: Christian Brown.
1: Sure. And so in this situation, you wouldn't say, if we were talking about the Broncos defense, you wouldn't say PS2. That's not a variable. You're hoping he's a constant. So when you look at the Broncos offense, the biggest X factor on offense for the Broncos is what?
0: Well, it's definitely not going to be Bo Nix either. He's the starting quarterback, franchise quarterback. He's off limits. I'm not going with the receivers, Jalen Waddle and Cortland Sutton. They're expected to go out there and be consistent at what they do. Both of them should go for 1,000 yards if they're in the right mindset and Bo Nix gets them all involved. So the guy I'm going with, ZB, is a guy that's going to have opportunities after opportunities because you have these defenses. They're going to be paying attention to Waddle, to Court, to Pat Bryan, and everybody's going to figure out who Pat Bryan is that's not here in Denver. Troy Franklin's another one. But I'm going with Mr. Evan Engram himself, okay, the Joker. And although he is not the Joker anymore, and we're done with that stuff, Evan Engram has a huge opportunity in front of him to go out there and showcase that he still has something left in the tank. And what I mean by that is get the separation. Get involved. Okay, more times than not. Get going early, and that's on Davis Webb as well, right? Davis Webb, you've been teammates with Evan Engram. You know how he is. Find ways to get him involved, whether they're creative plays, having him come across the football field with shallow routes, anything just to see that athletic ability and the speed that he still has in that body, ZB. Evan Ingram's going to have to be a big part of this offense this year because he's going to be the one that teams don't game plan for as much. That, hey, we think that our nickel or our linebacker can hang with him. And if that is not the case, and they can't hang with Evan Engram, and Evan Engram is getting that separation, well, that's an easy pitch and catch with Bo Nix. Just get the ball out of your hands with some shallow routes or some five-yard ends and just move the chains that way. Evan Engram could be a big part of this, and he needs to be. And Denver has been missing a tight end for a very long time. You add that tight end, okay, now the offense opens up even more.
1: Oh, yeah.
0: Because now where are you looking at? You got Cortland, you got Waddle, you got Pat, you got Troy, you got Marvin Mims, this utility receiver, and there's Evan Engram, this big body receiver that could be going streaking downfield on a shallow route or a seam route. And if Bo Nix can get him going early, I think we could see a lot more of Evan Engram throughout the year.
1: Well, he's the definition of an X factor. He's the definition of a variable. Like, if the Broncos offense got out of Evan Engram what we thought we were getting a year ago, you're talking about, like, there is no ceiling for this offense.
0: Bo's going over 4,000 yards.
1: Oh, yeah, yeah, yeah. Passing. Yeah, yes. And you're just more dynamic and multiple. And as you talked about, opening up the middle of the field.
0: Come on, get on board.
1: It's a great X factor. For me personally, man, I am totally in prove-it mode with Evan Engram.
0: And in year 10, too. That's crazy that we even have to talk about that or say it's a prove-it player when he's going into year 10.
1: Yeah, it just didn't work a year ago. I mean, again, arguably or inarguably, depending on who you ask, he was the most disappointing Bronco. And, you know, if I told you this time last year, 365 days ago, that Engram would average 28 yards receiving a game, like, that wouldn't have computed. I mean, we were having predictions here on the station of 600, 700, 800 yards for Engram. And
0: we sounded like Cecil, huh?
1: It wasn't even close to that. It wasn't even close. So although I don't have lofty expectations for Engram, what I hope happens, and I do believe this will be his final year with the team, and you've told us, you've heard from someone with knowledge of the situation that they came and asked Evan Engram for a pay cut.
0: Yeah, multiple times actually, and actually for Sean Payton, he's not fond of Evan Engram,
1: right?
0: You know, and we know that we can see that
1: he's like, just not.
0: Both Evan Engram and Sean Payton, they had a conflict, a little bit of friction during the Philadelphia Eagles game, And it was about body language and Evan not getting involved, and they went back and forth. And actually, from what I heard after that whole situation, Bo Nix actually had to go in and talk to Sean and told Sean to back off of Evan. That's what I've heard is Bo Nix had to step in and say, hey, coach, you need to back off of Evan. And that's big coming from at the time was a year two quarterback that was standing up for his teammate.
1: Yep.
0: And so now, you know, it's a different year. I've heard that they're both supposedly on the same page now. Who knows?
1: Yep.
0: Who knows? I do know that the Broncos wanted Evan to take that pay cut twice. Evan said, no, return sender, I'm not giving you guys any money back. If you're going to cut me, I'm taking everything. And now Evan's still on the roster.
1: All right, well, we'll see what it looks like. That's a really good X factor, though. For me, my X factor for the 2026 season, and I wish that this wasn't the case, but I'm working with the information that I have, it's Jonah Coleman. And when I say I wish it wasn't the case, because I believe, unless we see something that none of us have ever seen before, and that's J.K. Dobbins stay healthy for a full season. And if that happens, dude, we're all going to be doing jumping jacks, because that guy is so freaking good when he's available.
0: Tell everybody what you're going to do. You said that you're going to do a backflip if J.K. can stay healthy.
1: Yeah. And so...
0: So get ready.
1: Well, like, that was just a phrase. I'll break my neck if I try to do a backflip.
0: Hold on now.
1: But I'm working with the info that I have. And the info that I have is it's only a matter of time till J.K. goes down with something. Mm-hmm. Does he miss 2 weeks, 3 weeks? Is he down for the season like most of his career? He's going to have to buy us that drink.
2: Buy you a drink.
1: And then Jonah Coleman will likely take over as the starting running back.
0: Mm-hmm.
1: And obviously, R.J. Harvey is going to be, you know, mixed in there, of course. But Coleman profiles more of a traditional starting back in the NFL. And Harvey more of a weapon. And so if Coleman can play, I mean, it keeps everything alive if Dobbins goes down. And with the Broncos' actions, the way that they handled him in the preseason, they acted like this kid can play. And they know it to be true. And it was like he's got two touches in a preseason game. Like, get him out. Get him out.
0: Then why did Mike Kliss come on these airwaves saying that like there could be a possibility that Jonah Coleman does not dress in some of these games?
1: Yeah, and I love Mike, but he's just off on that. I talked to someone inside the team this past weekend that has intimate knowledge of the situation, and it's like, no. Well, he's suiting up every single Sunday.
0: Part of the game plan at times.
1: Yep. In fact, we did not see Jonah Coleman a big part of special teams at all this preseason. From what I understand, that could change almost immediately. They did not feel like they needed to put that out there and even dabble with that. But you could see his role on special teams increase as well, in addition to him just carrying the football. But yeah, unfortunately, because I can't envision Dobbins staying healthy for the entire season, Coleman's importance like goes through the roof. And so he, like I said, in kind of an unfortunate way to answer it, I think he's my biggest X factor.
0: You have to. You always have to make sure that second team, the depth is ready to go. Because by week three, week four, week five, you're relying on them until the starters can get healthy, if they ever get healthy enough to come back for this season. So I'm with you on this. I love that you're going with Jonah Coleman. Jonah Coleman's going to get his reps. He runs hard in between the tackles. You need to get him ready to go just in case something does happen to J.K. Dobbins. You're not worrying about his first carry coming in week six is the first time this man gets to touch the football. And it helps R.J. Harvey out because now he gets to stay in his role.
1: Sure.
0: As this like a special utility running back that can do it all out of the backfield, you can still give him the ball a little bit to make sure that you keep a defense honest.
1: But if there's a joker on the team, it's R.J. Harvey.
0: I'm with you on that. I like that. Maybe you could say Mims if Mims gets the opportunity, but the joker looks like it's gonna be R.J. Harvey this year with the choice routes, the wheel routes, just getting him in space, open space, and let him do something special with the football, and then leave the heavy lifting to Jonah Coleman and J.K. Dobbins. I think that's exactly what the Denver Broncos want to do. In order to do that, they got to make sure they give someone like Jonah Coleman a chance in there in every single game to get going a little bit. So maybe we see 4 or 5 carries this first game if things go right for the Denver Broncos.
1: And then looking at the other side of the football, your biggest X factor for the 2026 Denver Broncos on defense is?
0: I'm going to keep it easy, ZB. The man that everybody seems to disrespect, and not us, but it seems like the Denver Broncos don't want to pay this guy.
1: More disrespect.
0: Oh, I'm on the disrespect all day.
1: It's left
0: man.
1: And right with
0: left
1: you.
0: Left and right. I just, at some point, what do you always say? You got to obey your eyes. obey your eyes when it comes to this player, ZB. All he does is make plays defensively. He helped the Denver Broncos get to the next round against the Patriots because he took the ball out of Brandon Cooks, a.k.a. Cookie's hands, when they were playing the Buffalo Bills. All camp long, okay, Jaquan McMillan has made plays and been very consistent, and yet he still hasn't been paid like he should be paid. And so now he's sitting there, still hungry, still in the back of his head or in the front of his head saying, hey, I want to prove to this organization I belong here and that you guys are making a mistake not paying me now because I'm going to really take the money now. And he's going to go out there and play some really good football, and I will not be surprised if Jaquan McMillan has an interception in this first game. Yeah, Patrick Mahomes coming off this knee injury. Okay, Patrick Mahomes is going to go to his best target, his favorite target, which is Travis Kelce, who's a tight end. Easy throw, right? And if it's not Travis Kelce, it's going to be Kenneth Walker III because those are easy throws when you're under pressure and you're trying to get the ball out of your hands. I can see a situation where Jaquan McMillan picks the ball off of Patrick Mahomes trying to throw it to Travis Kelce. He takes it for six. That's coming if Jaquan McMillan's patient enough and they can get that pressure on Patrick Mahomes. So my X factor defensively, ZB, it has to be Jaquan McMillan.
1: Man, he's turned into one of the best nickels in the entire league in an era where you're in your nickel defense as much as we've ever seen in the history of the sport. Yeah, his importance is just through the roof. If he goes out and plays well again, which is exactly what I would forecast, man, extension is coming during the bye week. I believe that. You know, the Broncos have the week 10 bye week, if I'm not mistaken. Yes, week 10. Yeah, if he goes out and is playing well through nine games and it syncs up with what you already have seen from him in the past, yeah, he's going to be a Bronco.
0: Well, then there's no room for O'Reilly Moss. Moss to get paid as well.
1: No, of course there is. Of course there is. Because Riley Moss is another great X factor. I mean, he really is. And that's not who I'm picking here, but with the amount of traffic that he sees opposite of Pat Surtain, the single most targeted cornerback in all of pro football a year ago. What was it, 119 targets, I think I quoted earlier?
0: Targets.
1: Yeah, and then the previous year, he was the third most targeted quarterback in professional football, and he missed games and was still top three. And so if he, the one thing that he needs to do, and I know you've heard me say this before, but when you have that much action coming your way, these need to go from passes defended to passes that are intercepted.
0: Some turnovers, baby.
1: And I don't know how many NFL fans coast to coast realize that Riley Moss was number one in the NFL this past year in pass breakups with 19 of them. And so the completion percentage when the ball came his way year over year from 24 to 25 went way down. The penalties in the first half of the year to the second half of the year went from 8 to 1. So
0: yeah, he got better every game. It seemed like when it got to the 8 games left in the season, he got better. And
1: yes,
0: it trickled into camp.
1: Dude, he's got the size, he's got the length, he's got the speed. I'm telling you, if Riley Moss was in a different situation, he's got like number one cornerback potential. I mean, that's how highly I think of Moss. But if you can just make more plays on the football, you're talking about the best. Or among the best, top three or four.
0: Well, Z, one, that's two, how you feel. Why are we not paying this man right now? Like get the anointing oil out and just give my man this money. You just say he's the number one anywhere you go.
1: No, you don't need to do it right now. You can have him play, see if he stays healthy, see if he has ironed out those penalty issues.
0: So is he still in improvement mode?
1: Yes, very much so. Who on the Denver Broncos is in improvement mode? There's like three or four guys. Like, it's the NFL.
0: Yeah.
1: Like your equity can slip like that. Look at people are talking about Mahomes not being like a top three quarterback. And like, I'm like, wait, what? This guy is one of the goats of the game. He's got to go earn it all over again. So, you know, yeah, of course, Riley Moss has to go earn it again.
0: I'm just asking you, man. I'm just don't shoot the messenger here. And I'm just asking you because you're making it sound like Riley should have been paid.
1: No.
0: Riley struggled at the beginning of last year, and he got better.
1: With penalties.
0: With penalties, and that's some a big thing, though.
1: Yeah,
0: Z.
1: Some technique, yeah.
0: You know, you get penalties. That keeps a drive alive
1: of
0: like
1: course.
0: It happened in the preseason.
1: Of course.
0: But I will say this. You and I have been out there at camp, you know, for the every single day that they had camp out there. Watched every preseason game, and Riley Moss has been balling. All right, he has been getting the turnovers, whether it's in practice or in a preseason game against the Atlanta Falcons. And also for VJ, he's helping Riley out. He's helping the defense out. Why? Because he's going to run a little bit more zone coverages, right? So now it's like you're going to get the pressure still from your linebackers and your defensive line, but it's going to also help the cornerbacks out because they're not just chasing a receiver and having their backs away from the quarterback. Now they get to see the quarterback and react to what the quarterback is doing, and maybe they get to follow the quarterback's eyes, and it can lead to them getting an interception, and Riley Moss gets those interceptions, and now he's getting paid as well, Z.
1: Well, I think he's going to get paid. I think both J-Mac and Riley are going to get paid.
0: I guess we're not going to pay a Bo Nix.
1: No,
0: Mr. Bo Nix doesn't get paid, our franchise quarterback.
1: Nope. Luckily, the Broncos can do whatever they want with that thing called the salary cap.
0: We're rich, huh?
1: Literally. So I think I don't think you can let – because think about that. If you said, hey, we don't want to pay Riley, and we'll experiment with cornerback two opposite of Pat Surtain.
0: Jahdae Barron, the crystal.
1: And that experiment is going to get the most traffic of any corner in the entire NFL. Don't play with fire. You got an awesome football player that you drafted, that you developed. Now that next step is to pay him as long as he can go out and prove his worth through the first 9 games of the year or whatever it ends up being.
0: ZB has spoken. He threatened you guys. Don't mess with that.
1: I wouldn't, but that's just me. My biggest X factor on defense, although Moss is an awesome candidate, for me, it's Jonah Ellis. And the Broncos are in less of a position to win in 5 days on Monday Night Football with no Jonathan Cooper. Like, you don't get, like, your defense doesn't get better when that guy is inactive. All right. And that guy has started, Cooper has started 52 consecutive games for the Broncos. So what we're about to see on Monday Night Football is unfamiliar territory for us as fans, for them as coaches, and Jonah Ellis, who we think is going to start. Or maybe it's Tillman, but I think we think it's going to be Ellis.
0: I think it's Jonah Ellis in the unofficial depth chart.
1: Okay, that's right.
0: And Jonah Ellis is starting, which he should be, right? The Denver Broncos drafted Jonah Ellis. They've been developing him. They wanted to move his position, but they did not end up moving his position. Jonah Ellis has had a solid camp. And his rookie year had 5 sacks. Last year, he was banged up, had 2.5 sacks. So I'm interested in seeing what Jonah Ellis is going to bring to the table, especially knowing that you have for the Kansas City Chiefs, you're going with an undrafted free agent left tackle. So you're going to have to help that man out with some chips and double teaming Nick Benito, leaving Jonah Ellis on this island by himself, one-on-one with the other tackle.
1: Right.
0: So he should have some good opportunities to get after Patrick Mahomes, a guy that's coming off a knee surgery, that is, and you just don't know how he's going to move around.
1: No. And so if Ellis maximizes his opportunity and plays well, and softens the blow of losing a $60 million pass rusher, like, and you're not feeling his absence, right? Like, think about what kind of luxury that is. That's like sometimes when you're out and Will comes in, like, I'm not missing you, right? Because, like, we have, like, a competent backup. So it's the same idea. Like, if we're
0: competitive, competent backup. I love it.
1: If we're not missing Jonathan Cooper, I mean, that would be amazing. And I think Ellis can play, but I don't know it for sure.
0: Yeah.
1: Not on a down-to-down basis. And so, for me, because of the first 6 games of the year, the way that it just organically unfolded, and the way that the commissioner exempt list and everything, like, the first 6 games of the year, if Ellis is playing well, man, that for me, is an X factor right there.
0: It's going to be a tough decision now, because it's like, okay, what do you do? If Ellis is playing well, let's just say he has, like, 3.5 sacks, but he's getting that pressure and he's looking really good. Cooper comes back in the mix. Do you start Cooper because you're paying him $60 million? Or do you ride the hot hand, which is Jonah Ellis, because he deserves to be out there? He hasn't been in any trouble, and you drafted him. And maybe he's the guy that you want to go with because you know he'll be cheaper, and you can maybe get rid of Jay Coop if things don't go well throughout that season.
1: All right, good conversations. All right, you guys can weigh in on these if you so choose. RamosLaw.com text line 303-713-1043, as well as our YouTube chat powered by Sean Ponda. Sean Payton speaking at the podium, asked about how eager he is to see Bo Nix return from injury, and is week one in the NFL a lie? We'll hear from Sean Payton coming up next.
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0: What's going on, everybody? It is Philip Lindsay, and football season is here, baby. So let me put it to you like this. 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I went in to get my wife a ring for her birthday, and I thought I knew what I wanted. 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I'm a Denver kid, born and raised, so it matters to me that Williams Jewelers is a Denver family, been doing this for decades right here in our city. 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

0: sometimes.
1: You can call me out.
0: I am right now. My man was talking to himself.
1: I just started talking. My mic's not on. You got to put your mic on to do radio. Bottom of hour number four, we heard from Sean Payton earlier today. And he was asked about an assortment of things. But we heard, you know, in the our little crosstalk with Cecil and Josh, Cecil made the comment, week one in the NFL is a lie. Week one is a lie.
0: Yeah. You believe that?
1: Case by case. Case by case, right? New England last year loses to a horrible Raiders team that is playing in the Super Bowl. In that case, week one was a lie. If you're oftentimes a bad football team and you lose week one, it's just going to validate itself over and over and over again on your way to 4, 5, 6 wins.
0: Yeah.
1: So I think it's a case by case. How much of a lie do you believe week one is?
0: I mean, I guess you can say case by case. I know that like it's bad football being played the first couple games, specifically week one, because a lot of these teams are resting their starting players. So the first time someone like Patrick Mahomes is going out there is against the Denver Broncos because they rested him for the preseason games. Now, Bo Nix got a couple reps before playing Kansas City, so he'll be better off just with some of the pacing, the time, just being out there. It's just hard to tell, man. These are professional athletes. You're going out there. You're playing. You're going to win some games. You're going to lose some games. You could be the Rams. Rams could lose this first game.
1: Sure.
0: You're still going to believe that they have a chance to win the Super Bowl because of who they have on that roster. So.
1: And how about the year where the Rams won the Super Bowl where they didn't play a snap of preseason football?
0: And there you go, because you got a bunch of veterans on the team that know how to play the game. You got a quarterback that you trust and believe in. And so, like, it happens. I guess it just... Whatever floats your boat, ZB, I do know that you're not going to go undefeated in this
1: right.
0: league.
1: Right.
0: And so you're going to lose some. You just hope that you don't lose all of them or you don't lose too many to where you can't get into the playoffs.
1: Yeah. Here's Sean Payton on if week one in the NFL tends to be a lie.
2: The thing we saw, and I went through it with the team. Now, we talked about week one Monday night. I was looking for something week one Monday night. Which there can only be one a season. Week one Monday night, third down. Week one Monday night, time of possession. And week one Monday night, turnover. And it's like a tick up 10 to 15% in each category. So if turnover ratio in any other NFL game is a 78% winner, it's close to a 90% winner in this game. If third down efficiency and call it 40% or above, winning the third down battle, that's 80 some. So those three really stood out. And I think to the early part of your question, you guys have heard me say this, you know, this stretch in the first four or five weeks, the stretch to improve, the race to improve. I mean, you're just getting out of the gates and where you're at with a large field, can be hard to predict. And so we took it a little bit further and just utilized Monday nights. But I think a lot can be maybe, and we go all season, everyone goes all season waiting for week one. And so, look, it's an important game because it's the one we're playing. And yet every year it points to your case about it's not necessarily – the end all be all, but we certainly like to get off to a better start.
1: Of course. And it's been nothing but slow starts here under Sean Payton for a few years, right? We have a 3-year sample size of how they look in September. And then I know I've echoed this, but it bears repeating. You go look at the last 7 years of him in New Orleans. For whatever reason, Sean Payton teams over the last decade have been slow starting. Now, you won't find anyone better in the month of October. Like, my man's got the highest winning percentage of any coach in the league.
0: They start going. They start to peak at the right times.
1: Yep.
0: They're rejuvenated, usually because Sean Payton has these tough camps, like Vic Fangio, right? Old school, tough camps. You're tired at the beginning, but you callous your body, and you start to get stronger, and you regroup come the middle of the season. It's going to be interesting because I feel like Sean and ZB, I think you feel the same way. He did a different approach this camp.
1: He did.
0: You know, he had some sugar days, and he was resting his players. I wonder if the reason for that is he wants a fast start, and so he wants his players to feel fresh and ready to go and excited for it and not feeling like my body hurts and I'm tired and I'm sluggish. There's no room for that now for those players. You guys had a really good camp. Coach Sean Payton and everybody in that building has taken care of you. So you got to go out there and have a great showing game one against the Kansas City Chiefs.
1: Yeah, can't wait. 5 days away, and it sounds like, you know, the emphasis that he's putting on turnovers.
0: Yeah.
1: The emphasis on your third down conversion rate, how in week one, it's just those things are just more impactful for whatever reason, historically, especially when you're that first game on Monday Night Football. And so, okay, we'll leave that where it lies. Here was Sean Payton on how eager he is to see Bo Nix return from injury.
2: And you guys have been able to watch practice, but we're getting a chance to see it. And so now you get a chance to see it in a game. And, you know, we've had a handful of players that, you know, went through because of the season a year ago. And when the season a year ago ends, if a player needs a surgery, it's happening a little later than normal. So, you know, we had an unusual amount of, might be small surgeries, but nonetheless ones that required rehabilitation. Obviously with Bo's, you know, there was a lot made in focused on his injury. I feel real good about the health of this team, and I think we're coming off of a real good training camp, and we get a chance to put it to test now.
1: Get a chance to put it to the test. Getting a little bit healthier, closer to game time.
0: Yep.
1: Marvin Mims has returned to practice. Who else was it? Was it Troutman? I think Adam Troutman was
0: dealing. Yes, Adam Troutman was dealing with like a minor injury. I don't know if it was some tightness, a hamstring, something like that. But he's back in action. I don't know how healthy he is. And then Sean did say that, like, about the injuries. And you had somebody like J.L. Skinner that had a cleanup to his shoulder. R.J. Harvey had a cleanup to his shoulder. Nick Benito, if we remember, had a cleanup on his wrist. Yep. You had Jonathan Cooper with the groin that came out later on.
1: Yep.
0: And so you have
1: Jahdae Barron.
0: Jahdae Barron's another one, right? Like, so all these, like, injuries that popped up, and these players were playing through it, which is like, damn, man, like, you're going through pain, but you're still playing and you're winning these games. And so the Broncos, at least to start the year, they're going to be healthier. And then the biggest one is Bo Nix. He's healthy. He looks better. Now, I can't wait to see what he looks like when it's like you need to stay in the pocket, climb that pocket, relax, trust your offensive line. Does he do this in the first game, or does he utilize his feet a little bit more until he settles down?
1: Yeah, very curious, man. Very, very, very curious. Mahomes isn't the only one coming back from injury. Bo Nix is the one who's had multiple surgeries since Mahomes' surgery. So on both of those fronts, massive storylines on Monday Night Football. That's going to be number one and number two, in addition to probably 4 to 6 other things that are like, yeah, the broadcast is going to be focusing on these collection of things. And we'll talk about that here in the next couple shows. All right, man, we have dueling reports when it comes to the Broncos ownership group buying a majority stake of the Colorado Rockies. In one corner, you have Woody Page. And in the other corner, you have Mike Kliss. And we'll talk about where we land on this coming up next.
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0: final segment here on a Wednesday. Another show that has absolutely flown by. Plenty of fun, plenty of discussion.
1: Well, we got 4 days now, 4 days before the big showdown.
0: Yeah, essentially. I mean, we're at the end of a Wednesday show.
1: Yeah.
0: You got Thursday, you got Friday, you got Saturday, and you got Sunday.
1: And you got a football game on tonight.
0: You got a football game on tonight. You got a Super Bowl rematch on tonight.
1: It's getting ready. Come on. Is it 6 o'clock? I know they're in there getting ready.
0: I think 6:20.
1: Okay, 6:20.
0: Yeah, 6:20, I believe kickoff is. So, and then we got another game tomorrow, Rams and Niners from Australia. You got college football on Friday and Saturday. You got Texas and Ohio State, Oklahoma and Michigan.
1: Come on now.
0: I think Michigan's going to have to pay the piper this weekend.
1: It's time. Did you see Bryce Underwood? He was up at the podium. They were explaining or asking him how he felt about Coach Kyle Whittingham's message to him or his comments, and he just
0: about his job security.
1: Oh, cool.
0: And he's like, oh, he said that. Cool.
1: Yeah, it's like, dude, just say, hey, like, I got to play better.
0: Right.
1: That's all you have to say. Is like, it's a performance based business. I did not play well, and I got to play better.
0: Yep. And that goes for me or anyone else on this football team.
1: Simple.
0: If you don't play well, you're going to lose your job. Right. And so, yeah. Yeah, I think the wheels might come off at a certain point in this game.
1: Oklahoma's going to get that belt out and just back.
0: It's one of the best defenses in the country. They have a fantastic quarterback in John Mateer, who I've bet to win the Heisman Trophy at 24-1. I think that things could get away from Michigan this weekend in the Big House against those Sooners if they don't get off to a good start. We have dueling reports here, and we have a national guy in Woody Page who's also kind of a local guy,
1: mm-hmm.
0: and then you have our local legend, and they're both friends of ours, right? We like both of these guys for sure. They have dueling reports. So Woody Page comes out over the weekend in the Denver Gazette and says that he's got multiple sources confirming that the Broncos ownership group is set to buy another 35% of the Colorado Rockies from Dick Monfort when the new collective bargaining agreement goes through. Okay? And that was like, wow. What? Dick Monfort is selling the Rockies? Yeah, file that under massive story. But it actually hasn't picked up the traction that I thought it would, right? Across town. I've listened to some of our shows here, and it's like, there's something like an hour go by of like your first show back. It's like, wait,
1: nobody's talking about it.
0: Like, wait, what? Dick Monfort is going to sell the Rockies. And Woody Page has multiple sources saying this is the case.
1: And nobody wants to talk about it.
0: Wow. Okay. Then Mike comes out today. Now, Mike Kliss said on the morning show yesterday, I think it was, he's like, yeah, I'm not sure about those numbers that Woody put out mm-hmm. there. It's like, huh. Okay. Now, today, is it September 9th?
1: Yes, no, it was today, yeah.
0: Yeah. Today, while a couple hours before we got on the air,

0: years down the road. For now, the Rockies appear on the right track with Mumford, while Carey and Greg Penner remain as minority partners, end quote. So it's like, huh, these two things are a bit in conflict.
1: And who do you believe?
0: And Mike is saying there's natural speculation. And again, we like both of these guys a lot, okay? And I'm not just saying that. Like, I could sit down with each of these guys for hours.
2: You've got great respect for both of them.
0: Massive respect. But like, Kliss is saying, you know, with Stan Kroenke purchasing the Angels, there's natural speculation locally on whether the Monforts in the future would elect to sell controlling shares. That's not what Woody's doing here. Woody Page is not speculating. He is reporting with multiple sources that this is the case. So Mike is calling Woody's report into question, giving it pushback, calling it speculation, which I'm sure, honestly, Woody doesn't appreciate. That's me speculating.
2: No, for sure. You never want to get any pushback, especially when you have sources that are telling you this. Multiple sources
0: right.
2: that are telling you, hey, like, this is getting ready to happen. Maybe it's not happening right now, but it's getting ready to in the future.
0: Yeah, whenever the CBA gets settled. And so, yeah, I mean, how do you view it?
2: I mean, Woody Page has been doing this for a very long time. So has Mike Kliss. But Woody wouldn't just go out there and say this and have multiple sources telling him this is what's getting ready to happen if it wasn't true. Now, I think Woody, of course, is jumping the gun because he wants to be the first one to report on this. And Mike Kliss is trying to kind of calm everybody down because it hasn't happened just yet. Once this cap hits for baseball, if it does, and the players agree that they're gonna be okay to have a cap, which
0: they're never gonna agree to. It's
2: never
0: it's just
2: to.
0: Whether they say uncle or not.
2: Exactly. Then we will see what happens with Greg Penner and Carey Penner and what they decide to do. If there is a cap, I believe that Carey Penner and Greg Penner are gonna buy more, 35%, like Woody has been talking about. But if there's not, maybe then Greg and Carey decide they're going to pull out, and that's why they don't want nobody knowing about this. Woody is just, he's three or four steps ahead, ZB. That's what I believe.
0: Yeah, I think I agree. I think that neither the Broncos or the Rockies wanted this out there. I think that Mike maybe, and again, I'm speculating, might be doing a little bit of damage control for the Broncos side of things. Greg Penner and Carey Penner don't want this out there because it's not close to getting done. Like, we don't know how long this new collective bargaining agreement is going to take. And this could be a story for 2 years down the line. And so just how Greg Penner is not going to co-sign the fact that PSLs are coming doesn't mean they're not coming. But it's like, why would I ever say that this is the case when the stadium is still the preferred site? Like, no one wins in that situation. And I don't think from their standpoint, or the Rockies standpoint for that matter, anyone is winning by this information coming out. And I don't think this was the plan. I think that the Rockies are very upset with Woody Page right now.
2: Very.
0: And I think that ultimately in time, Woody Page will be proven right. We'll see about that, though. We'll see. Okay, we'll leave it there for now, guys. Thank you so much for spending a portion of your Wednesday with us. We greatly appreciate it. We'll be back tomorrow at 2 o'clock sharp. But until then, it's Denver Sports Tonight coming up next.
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4: 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He might be the steal of this draft, but how soon does he take over as the starter for this Broncos team?
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10: And it is Denver Sports Tonight on this Wednesday night in the Mile High City. He's Dante Gomez. I'm Will Peterson. We will roll with you for the next hour, but as